0: Yankee Stadium for the second time in 16 days. Manager Kevin Cash and his club clinched the AL East with a win in New York late last month.
1: We're probably at the mecca in the sports world of playing here in the Bronx, and it's going to be exciting for us.
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2: ABC News, I'm Stephanie Officer. It's less than a month until the midterm elections, and millions have already cast ballots in early voting. In leaked audio, Texas Republican Senate candidate Ken Paxton reportedly said his campaign is being dictated entirely by Washington, and the Iran war is negatively affecting his campaign. Paxton's camp denies the reporting of what was said. At the White House, President Trump told reporters he still plans on campaigning for him.
3: I don't know. He was a great attorney general. I think he'll be a great senator.
2: Hurricane season is heating up, with Isaias expected to become the first Atlantic hurricane of the season. ABC News meteorologist Samara Theodore.
4: Pensacola, Mobile, Alabama, really that first half of the Florida Panhandle. You all should be on high alert Friday p.m. through Saturday a.m. So Friday night into Saturday is when we could get that landfall occurring.
2: Alabama Governor Kay Ivey has issued a state of emergency for 40 counties ahead of the hurricane's impact. This is ABC News. Today marks 3 years since the deadly October 7th attacks in Israel, where Hamas militants killed nearly 1,200 people. ABC's James Longman is at one of the attack sites, the Nova Music Festival.
5: There is remembrance, there's sadness, but also there is anger. And we're seeing these images of protests across the country. There was a protest today at Hostage Square, which has become famous for the anger that many of the hostage families felt, but there was wider anger in Israeli society about how this could have happened. And there have been so many more questions in just the last few months, actually. Israeli journalists doing a lot of the work to ask serious questions about what Benjamin Netanyahu knew before the Hamas attack happened.
2: Israel's retaliatory offense killed tens of thousands of Palestinians, destroyed much of Gaza, and drove most of its 2 million residents from their home. Well, minutes from the Federal Reserve Board's most recent meeting show officials expect another interest rate increase will be likely needed this year to combat inflation. I'm Stephanie Officer, ABC News.
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9: It's him again. You're listening to Network Indiana. I'm Jarrett Lewis, a former Lawrence police officer arrested in Greenfield, now with his second run-in with police this year.
10: Stuart Bishop arrested Tuesday after Greenfield police say he threatened Lawrence police. Bishop was previously arrested in June after a Greenfield officer stopped his truck and accused him of driving under the influence. Court documents say the officer reported smelling alcohol, seeing red and glossy eyes, and hearing slurred speech. The officer also reported finding a handgun and a beer inside the truck. Bishop later resigned from the Lawrence Police Department in August. He remains in the Hancock County Jail. Ryan Hedrick, Network Indiana.
9: In Kokomo, a police officer is charged with misusing flock cameras. Prosecutors have charged 40-year-old Jeffrey Allen Barnes with official misconduct, a level 6 felony, and 2 counts of misdemeanor fraud. There have been at least 7 Indiana police officers charged with abusing flock technology this year. Road rage and then a shooting on I-465 near Lawrence this morning.
11: This isn't uncommon for us, unfortunately, is to have these road rage incidents that lead to shootings. Sometimes it's while the vehicles are moving, but this one did result after the vehicles stopped on the side of the road.
9: State Police Sergeant John Perrine speaking to Fox 59, saying two drivers pulled over and got into a fight on the side of the road. Someone then pulled out their weapon and started shooting. The person who was shot is in stable condition. And tonight, there's a debate of the candidates for Indiana Secretary of State. Participating is Democrat Bill Bye, Republican Max Engling, Lincoln Party candidate Greg Ballard, and Libertarian Lori Schillings. Dr. Laura Wilson is the moderator.
12: If I do a good job as a moderator, you barely notice my presence, but I'm able to cultivate that conversation and move us on to the next thing. So it doesn't just evolve into a shouting match or a brawl entirely or focus on one or two people.
9: Tonight's debate begins at 7 and is hosted by the Indiana Debate Commission in downtown Indianapolis. I'm Jarrett Lewis. You're listening to Network Indiana.
13: The town of Winnemac approved plans this week to work with the Library Foundation to install 3 outdoor musical instruments along the park's story trail.
14: I'm Becca Shepherd for Stark County Family Dentistry from the WKVI Information Center.
13: The Library Foundation already has 2 of the instruments and had been waiting for approval from the city before ordering a third. The 3 instruments together are valued at approximately $10,000. During the meeting, officials discussed responsibilities for installing and maintaining the instruments. The town will assist with installation, including the concrete pads, and help remove the instruments when flooding threatens the park. The instruments are designed to remain outdoors during normal weather but cannot be submerged in floodwater. Officials discussed placing them on higher ground along the story trail to reduce the likelihood that they will need to be removed. The park board ultimately approved moving forward with all 3 instruments. North Judson officials are considering a long-term plan to better map the town's water system and make it easier to isolate sections when repairs are needed. During Monday night's North Judson Town Council meeting, officials discussed some of the challenges that crews have encountered while dealing with recent water leaks and valve repairs. It was shared that some of the town's existing valves have been buried over the years or are no longer working, while portions of the water system are connected in loops that can make it difficult to shut off an individual section. Town Manager Joe Lezick says he has been talking with a company about potentially mapping the town's entire water and wastewater system, including valves and manholes. Once the system is mapped, officials could identify locations where additional valves could be installed in order to better isolate individual sections during future repairs. Lezick said the improvements would be a long-term project, with additional valves potentially budgeted over the next 10 to 20 years. The discussion followed recent water system repairs, including work related to leaks and valve replacements. Council members approved a purchase order of approximately $77,600 for work that included water leak and valve repairs, paving, and other related costs. Officials also discussed some of the difficulties crews encountered during their recent repairs, including groundwater entering work areas and the need to install valves while portions of the system remained active. No action was taken Monday on the proposed system-wide mapping or long-term valve improvements. The Stark County Commissioners tabled discussion on Monday night on a proposed 4-year extension of the county's agreement with the City of Knox for Knox City Court. The Stark County Council and Commissioners previously came to an agreement to move forward with the extension, with officials saying the additional 4 years would give the county and city time to determine the long-term future of the court. Options discussed included continuing the current arrangement or transitioning cases to the county court system. During Monday's discussion, officials said additional time would be needed if the county ultimately decides to take over the city court caseload. The discussion included the possibility of adding a magistrate and additional support staff, though no decision has been made on what would eventually replace the current arrangement, if anything. County Attorney Justin Schramm told commissioners that because he also represents the City of Knox, the commissioners would need to waive that conflict if they want him to prepare an addendum extending the agreement for another 4 years. He said the commissioners could also choose to use a different attorney. Commissioners ultimately voted to table the matter. Officials indicated the city was hoping to have the matter addressed this month. Ultimately, no extension was approved on Monday night.
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15: From the Tri-County Weather Center, I'm Bill Banks on All News 1520 WKVI. brought to you by WeatherTech. Tonight, a clear, starry night with a low of 51 degrees. Tomorrow, sunshine and 70 degrees. Tomorrow night, clear with a low in the mid-40s. Friday, mostly sunny with a high of 72. Saturday, sunny and 82. I'm Bill Banks. 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
25: 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I'm C.J. 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
25: 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Even though a huge majority of farmers feel Brazil could undercut U.S. soybean competitiveness, a great number of farmers are also optimistic about the future of U.S. soybeans.
26: What do you expect to happen to soybean exports in the next 5 years? And close to 40% expected exports to increase?
25: 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I'm C.J. Miller, Hoosier Ag Today, Indiana's Farm Network for 20 years.
13: Turning now to funeral arrangements. 103-year-old Edna M. Bunnell of Pulaski County passed away September 27th. Visitation will be held from 4 to 7 p.m. Eastern Time tomorrow, Thursday, October 8th, at Frayne Mortuary in Winnemac. A scriptural wake service will be held at 7 p.m. Thursday at Frayne Mortuary in Winnemac, with the rosary to be prayed immediately following the scriptural wake service. Funeral Mass will be held 10 a.m. Eastern Time Friday, October 9th, at St. Peter's Catholic Church in Winnemac. Memorial contributions may be made to St. Peter's Catholic Church. Arrangements have been entrusted to Frayne Mortuary in Winnemac for 103-year-old Edna M. Bunnell of Pulaski County. Remember, you can find complete obituary information online at WKVI.com.
15: From the Tri-County Weather Center, I'm Bill Banks on All News 1520 WKVI. 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Tonight, a clear, starry night with a low of 51 degrees. Tomorrow, sunshine and 70 degrees. Tomorrow night, clear with a low in the mid-40s. Friday, mostly sunny with a high of 72. Saturday, sunny and 82. I'm Bill Banks. For your local forecast 24/7, visit WKVI.com.
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0: The lack of effort is embarrassing. I'm Network Indiana's Nathaniel Finch. That's how Indianapolis Colts star cornerback Sauce Gardner described his effort last weekend.
1: That's not me, you know, so it's not, I don't have an answer for it. I just know that never happened again, but embarrassing to watch, you know, to just, you know, look back at that tape, like my effort, you know, and when the ball is on the other side, it was like an embarrassing watch, an embarrassing feeling.
0: The Colts still able to beat the Commanders this weekend, heading to Pittsburgh to take on a Steelers team ranked second in the league in takeaway.
2: Yeah, ball security's got to be at a premium, and that's got to be every week. You know, the last 2 weeks haven't been what we want it to be. I mean, it's really an anomaly that we found a way to win, you know, the last two games, losing the turnover battle. So ball security's got to be at a premium against these guys.
0: Colts coach Shane Steichen. For the first time in 15 months, Indiana Pacers star Tyrese Halliburton will play a game tonight. It's the preseason opener against the Timberwolves, this one at Halliburton's alma mater, Iowa State.
3: Very special to me. Iowa State holds a special place in my heart. So, you know, I kind of pitched this a couple years ago, and we were trying to find a team that'd be willing to come to Ames. And I think it's kind of poetic. You know, obviously I haven't played an organized game of basketball in a year and a half, and there's nowhere I'd rather come back to.
0: It's a new-look team on the hard court in Bloomington. IU basketball coach Darren DeVries looking to improve in this area after missing the NCAA tournament last year.
4: We just needed to improve our depth on the interior. We needed to get bigger. We needed to have more versatility there. It's a long season, so just having more bodies up front to help us with both ends, rebounding, offensive rebounding, defensive rebounding, shot blocking, you know, just some areas where we just weren't quite as good or quite as deep.
0: That's from the Fan in Indianapolis. With your Network Indiana Sports Report, I'm Nathaniel Finch.
5: Fox News, I'm John Saucier. The Commerce Department says U.S. trade deficit hit a record high in August despite President Trump's tariffs. The president says he believes the situation will soon reverse.
7: We have all the fuel we need. We have all the energy. We have all the lumber. We have all the everything. We don't need anything from many of these countries. There are some countries we need, but in a little while, we won't need anything from anybody.
5: Attorneys for Krista Pike, a convicted murderer who survived a lethal injection attempt, back in court, arguing for her death sentence to be reduced to life in prison without parole. Pike's attorney, Randy Spivey, detailed her recovery following that failed execution.
27: On Monday night, it was our understanding that Krista was brain dead and that life support would be removed the next day. But on Tuesday, to the shock of everyone, including me, including her team, and including the medical team, Krista woke up and began talking.
5: America's listening to Fox News.
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14: It's him again. You're listening to Network Indiana. I'm Jarrett Lewis, a former Lawrence police officer arrested in Greenfield, now with his second run-in with police this year.
18: Stuart Bishop arrested Tuesday after Greenfield police say he threatened Lawrence police. Bishop was previously arrested in June after a Greenfield officer stopped his truck and accused him of driving under the influence. Court documents say the officer reported smelling alcohol, seeing red and glossy eyes, and hearing slurred speech. The officer also reported finding a handgun and a beer inside the truck. Bishop later resigned from the Lawrence Police Department in August. He remains in the Hancock County Jail. Ryan Hedrick, Network, Indiana.
14: In Kokomo, a police officer is charged with misusing Flock cameras. Prosecutors have charged 40-year-old Jeffrey Allen Borns with official misconduct, a level 6 felony, and 2 counts of misdemeanor fraud. There have been at least 7 Indiana police officers charged with abusing Flock technology this year. Road rage and then a shooting on I-465 near Lawrence this morning.
28: This isn't uncommon for us, unfortunately, is to have these road rage incidents that lead to shootings. Sometimes it's while the vehicles are moving, but this one did result after the vehicles stopped on the side of the road.
14: State Police Sergeant John Perrine speaking to Fox 59, saying two drivers pulled over and got into a fight on the side of the road. Someone then pulled out their weapon and started shooting. The person who was shot is in stable condition. And tonight, there's a debate of the candidates for Indiana Secretary of State. Participating is Democrat Bill Bly, Republican Max Engling, Lincoln Party candidate Greg Ballard, and Libertarian Lori Schillings. Dr. Laura Wilson is the moderator.
29: If I do a good job as a moderator, you barely notice my presence, but I'm able to cultivate that conversation and move us on to the next thing. So it doesn't just evolve into a shouting match or a brawl entirely or focus on one or two people.
14: Tonight's debate begins at 7 and is hosted by the Indiana Debate Commission in downtown Indianapolis. I'm Jarrett Lewis. 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
30: I'm Rusty Nixon. Giant.

0: public comment. Total of 19 county residents spoke on the flock issue, with 6 in favor of the automatic license plate readers, 13 opposing them. 2 letters of support were also added to the minutes. Commissioner Stan Klotz said it was a courtesy to hear from the prosecutor and sheriff, who will be elected in November, before making what he called a rash decision. He noted the state legislature is expected to take up the issue next year, creating guidelines and establishing a level playing field. Adam Falstich, also commissioner, noted the county has no authority over the cameras operated by other towns and cities within the county, suggested giving the new sheriff and prosecutor time to put regulations together for use of the cameras, acknowledging the contract may become a legal battle. Commissioner Jesse Bohannon said he fears state legislators will drag their feet on the issue, said he took an oath to defend the Constitution and to apply his independent judgment on whether contracts the commissioners sign align with the Constitution. Bohannon noted the county council voted to defund the flock cameras. He believes their determination is final. Falstich made the motion to, quote, bag and tag the 6 county cameras and leave the contract in place, giving the new prosecutor and sheriff time to create and implement regulations for the use and storage of data. Bohannon seconded that motion. It passed 2-1, with Klotz voting against the process of putting bags over the cameras. County Attorney Sean Cerisi suggested not taking immediate action to bag the cameras until the county can have a discussion with flock about the impact on the county. Triton School Superintendent Jeremy Ripple highlighted academic achievements of the corporation for the school board at their regular meeting on October 6th. Scores for the iLearn test released and showed the school with some of the best scores in the area.
1: I'm just going to highlight a couple of those, particularly 6th grade scores. Led the region, when I say region, all the schools that essentially are in our area, led them in both reading, language arts, and math. So just outstanding. Biology scores were the highest for the 2nd straight year in the region. So Mr. Bass, our science department, obviously that's an accumulation of, but specifically biology, highest in the area.
0: Ripple also put those scores into perspective.
1: iLearn assessment is different. We actually just met with Paul Ketchum, who is the assistant superintendent of the IDOE. I know it's not called superintendent anymore, but director of education. And he talked about Indiana's assessment, the iLearn, is actually the 4th hardest assessment in the nation when it comes to what they call the truth.
0: He said the corporation is working on ways to congratulate those achievements. I'm Rusty Dixon, Giant FM News.
2: 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Tonight, a clear, starry night with a low of 51 degrees. Tomorrow, sunshine and 70 degrees. Tomorrow night, clear with a low in the mid-40s. Friday, mostly sunny with a high of 72. Saturday, sunny and 82. I'm Bill Banks. For your local forecast 24/7, visit WKVI.com.
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7: 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I'm C.J. 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
9: Turning now to funeral arrangements. Jeffrey S. Smith, 59, of Texas City, Texas, formerly of Plymouth, passed away unexpectedly on Friday, September 11, 2026. Jeff was born on June 5, 1967, to Ronald G. and Janet E. Metzger Smith in Plymouth. He graduated from Plymouth High School in 1985, went on to receive a Bachelor of Science degree in Chemical Engineering from Purdue University in 1990, enjoying a year of co-op with Dow Corning, and earned his PhD in Chemical Engineering at LSU. He was also a professor of Chemical Engineering at LSU and later taught Chemical Engineering and Thermodynamics at the University of Houston. Cremation has been chosen. A celebration of life will be planned at a later date. Friends are invited to sign the online guest book and share memories with the family at www.deatonclemensfh.com. Gerald W. Shepard, known to many as Gary, passed away on October 1st of 2026 in Mishawaka at the age of 77. He was born on February 7, 1949 in Knox, Indiana, and lived in Plymouth. He was the son of the late Vernon Shepard Sr. and Elizabeth Eastock Shepard, and a graduate of Knox High School, class of 1967. For more than 30 years, Gary worked at McGill Manufacturing Company in Valparaiso. On October 11, 1985, in Plymouth, Gary married Wilma Marsh, who preceded him in death on August 11th of 2015. At this time, per Gary's wishes, there will be no services. Palmer Funeral Home, Plymouth Chapel, is honored to be assisting the family with final arrangements. Memorial contributions may be made in Gary's name to the Bread of Life Food Pantry, 6770 North Michigan Street in Plymouth.
10: 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Tonight, a clear, starry night with a low of 51 degrees. Tomorrow, sunshine and 70 degrees. Tomorrow night, clear with a low in the mid-40s. Friday, mostly sunny with a high of 72. Saturday, sunny and 82. I'm Bill Banks. 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
9: It's another giant week of football on Giant FM. I'm Rusty Nixon. Join us Thursday night. We kick it all off with Thursday Night Lights. As we go around the county, we talk to all the coaches about their Friday night matchups, get a little bit of a scouting report. Part of the scouting report for Bremen from Justin Begonia, the head coach of the Lions, is that he's going to be really happy to see a familiar face, Logan Mosier, back in the lineup.
14: Yep, Logan's cleared to play, so he'll be back. We haven't had him the last couple of weeks. He got hurt in the Jimtown game, and so he's back now. And I'm not gonna lie, right? That's nice. I mean, I don't know what it is. I haven't done the math on it yet, but I assume he was about 80% of our offense going into that game. So it's good to have him back and have that other feature. Hopefully that makes us more explosive with everybody back. And I think we'll knock on wood, and we're hoping that as long as we don't accumulate more injuries, that we may be back to full strength by the first sectional game.
9: You can hear the rest of that interview on Thursday night. You can hear the rest of the game on Friday night, as that's our Max 98.3 game of the week. Joe McKee and myself will be at Bremen, and we will have Bremen against Knox. And the only way to describe it with two teams like that is a street brawl. We'll start with our pregame at 7. The kickoff starts at 7:30 on WTCA. As always, Plymouth Rocky football, they take on Wawasee in a big NLC matchup. Rocky's trying to get back in the win column. And Kenny Kramer, Ryan Lockhart have the call for you there. On WKBI, it's another HNAC slugfest. South Central will take on Winnemac. Mitch Columbia has that one for you. And his pregame starts at 7:30 and the kickoff at 8:30 on WKBI. I'm Rusty Nixon, Giant FM Sports.
15: ABC News, I'm Stephanie Officer. It's less than a month until the midterm elections, and millions have already cast ballots in early voting. In leaked audio, Texas Republican Senate candidate Ken Paxton reportedly said his campaign is being dictated entirely by Washington, and the Iran war is negatively affecting his campaign. Paxton's camp denies the reporting of what was said. At the White House, President Trump told reporters he still plans on campaigning for him.
16: I don't know. He was a great attorney general. I think he'll be a great senator.
15: Hurricane season is heating up, with Isaias expected to become the first Atlantic hurricane of the season. ABC News meteorologist Samara Theodore.
17: Pensacola, Mobile, Alabama, really that first half of the Florida Panhandle. You all should be on high alert Friday p.m. through Saturday a.m. So Friday night into Saturday is when we could get that landfall occurring.
15: Alabama Governor Kay Ivey has issued a state of emergency for 40 counties ahead of the hurricane's impact. This is ABC News. Today marks 3 years since the deadly October 7th attacks in Israel, where Hamas militants killed nearly 1,200 people. ABC's James Longman is at one of the attack sites, the Nova Music Festival.
18: There is remembrance, there's sadness, but also there is anger. And we're seeing these images of protests across the country. There was a protest today at Hostage Square, which has become famous for the anger that many of the hostage families felt, but there was wider anger in Israeli society. about how this could have happened. And there have been so many more questions in just the last few months, actually. Israeli journalists doing a lot of the work to ask serious questions about what Benjamin Netanyahu knew before the Hamas attack happened.
15: Israel's retaliatory offense killed tens of thousands of Palestinians, destroyed much of Gaza, and drove most of its 2 million residents from their home. Well, minutes from the Federal Reserve Board's most recent meeting show officials expect another interest rate increase will be likely needed this year to combat inflation. I'm Stephanie Officer, ABC News.
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23: It's him again. You're listening to Network Indiana. I'm Jarrett Lewis, a former Lawrence police officer arrested in Greenfield, now with his second run-in with police this year.
24: Stuart Bishop arrested Tuesday after Greenfield police say he threatened Lawrence police. Bishop was previously arrested in June after a Greenfield officer stopped his truck and accused him of driving under the influence. Court documents say the officer reported smelling alcohol, seeing red and glossy eyes, and hearing slurred speech. The officer also reported finding a handgun and a beer inside the truck. Bishop later resigned from the Lawrence Police Department in August. He remains in the Hancock County Jail. Ryan Hedrick, Network, Indiana.
23: In Kokomo, a police officer is charged with misusing flock cameras. Prosecutors have charged 40-year-old Jeffrey Allen Bourns with official misconduct, a level 6 felony, and 2 counts of misdemeanor fraud. There have been at least 7 Indiana police officers charged with abusing flock technology this year. Road rage and then a shooting on I-465 near Lawrence this morning.
25: This isn't uncommon for us, unfortunately, is to have these road rage incidents that lead to shootings. Sometimes it's while the vehicles are moving, but this one did result after the vehicles stopped on the side of the road.
23: State Police Sergeant John Perrine speaking to Fox 59 saying two drivers pulled over and got into a fight on the side of the road. Someone then pulled out their weapon and started shooting. The person who was shot is in stable condition. And tonight there's a debate of the candidates for Indiana Secretary of State. Participating is Democrat Bill Bayh, Republican Max Engling, Lincoln Party candidate Greg Ballard, and Libertarian Lori Schillings. Dr. Laura Wilson is the moderator.
26: If I do a good job as a moderator, you barely notice my presence, but I'm able to cultivate that conversation and move us on to the next thing. So it doesn't just evolve into a shouting match or a brawl entirely or focus on one or two people.
23: Tonight's debate begins at 7 and is hosted by the Indiana Debate Commission in downtown Indianapolis. I'm Jarrett Lewis. You're listening to Network Indiana.
27: The town of Winnemac approved plans this week to work with the Library Foundation to install 3 outdoor musical instruments along the park's story trail.
28: I'm Becca Shepherd for Stark County Family Dentistry from the WKVI Information Center.
27: The Library Foundation already has 2 of the instruments and had been waiting for approval from the city before ordering a third. The 3 instruments together are valued at approximately $10,000. During the meeting, officials discussed responsibilities for installing and maintaining the instruments. The town will assist with installation, including the concrete pads, and help remove the instruments when flooding threatens the park. The instruments are designed to remain outdoors during normal weather but cannot be submerged in floodwater. Officials discussed placing them on higher ground along the story trail to reduce the likelihood that they will need to be removed. The park board ultimately approved moving forward with all 3 instruments. North Judson officials are considering a long-term plan to better map the town's water system and make it easier to isolate sections when repairs are needed. During Monday night's North Judson Town Council meeting, officials discussed some of the challenges that crews have encountered while dealing with recent water leaks and valve repairs. It was shared that some of the town's existing valves have been buried over the years or are no longer working, while portions of the water system are connected in loops that can make it difficult to shut off an individual section. Town manager Joe Lezick says he has been talking with a company about potentially mapping the town's entire water and wastewater system, including valves and manholes. Once the system is mapped, officials could identify locations where additional valves could be installed in order to better isolate individual sections during future repairs. Lezick said the improvements would be a long-term project, with additional valves potentially budgeted over the next 10 to 20 years. The discussion followed recent water system repairs, including work related to leaks and valve replacements. Council members approved a purchase order of approximately $77,600 for work that included water leak and valve repairs, paving, and other related costs. Officials also discussed some of the difficulties crews encountered during their recent repairs, including groundwater entering work areas and the need to install valves while portions of the system remained active. No action was taken Monday on the proposed system-wide mapping or long-term valve improvements. The Starr County Commissioners tabled discussion on Monday night on a proposed four-year extension of the county's agreement with the City of Knox for Knox City Court. The Starr County Council and Commissioners previously came to an agreement to move forward with the extension, with officials saying the additional 4 years would give the county and city time to determine the long-term future of the court. Options discussed included continuing the current arrangement or transitioning cases to the county court system. During Monday's discussion, officials said additional time would be needed if the county ultimately decides to take over the city court caseload. The discussion included the possibility of adding a magistrate and additional support staff, though no decision has been made on what would eventually replace the current arrangement, if anything. County Attorney Justin Schramm told commissioners that because he also represents the city of Knox, the commissioners would need to waive that conflict if they want him to prepare an addendum extending the agreement for another 4 years. He said the commissioners could also choose to use a different attorney. Commissioners ultimately voted to table the matter. Officials indicated the city was hoping to have the matter addressed this month. Ultimately, no extension was approved on Monday night.
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10: From the Tri-County Weather Center, I'm Bill Banks on All News 1520 WKVI. 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Tonight, a clear, starry night with a low of 51 degrees. Tomorrow, sunshine and 70 degrees. Tomorrow night, clear with a low in the mid-40s. Friday, mostly sunny with a high of 72. Saturday, sunny and 82. I'm Bill Banks. For your local forecast 24/7, visit WKVI.com.
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29: 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I'm C.J. 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
27: Turning now to funeral arrangements. 103-year-old Edna M. Bunnell of Pulaski County passed away September 27th. Visitation will be held from 4 to 7 p.m. Eastern Time tomorrow, Thursday, October 8th, at Frayne Mortuary in Winnemac. A scriptural wake service will be held at 7 p.m. Thursday at Frayne Mortuary in Winnemac, with the rosary to be prayed immediately following the scriptural wake service. Funeral mass will be held 10 a.m. Eastern Time Friday, October 9th at St. Peter's Catholic Church in Winnemac. Memorial contributions may be made to St. Peter's Catholic Church. Arrangements have been entrusted to Frayne Mortuary in Winnemac for 103-year-old Edna M. Bunnell of Pulaski County. Remember, you can find complete obituary information online at WKVI.com.
10: From the Tri-County Weather Center, I'm Bill Banks on All News 1520 WKVI. 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Tonight, a clear, starry night with a low of 51 degrees. Tomorrow, sunshine and 70 degrees. Tomorrow night, clear with a low in the mid-40s. Friday, mostly sunny with a high of 72. Saturday, sunny and 82. I'm Bill Banks. For your local forecast 24/7, visit WKVI.com.
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31: Congratulations to Winnemac volleyball players Maggie Keller and Ava Malko. Maggie collected her 750th career dig the other day during their meet, as well as Ava Malko collecting over 500 career kills. Also, congratulations to South Central's Chloe Fossauer and Keely Lloyd. They were named to the Porter County Conference All-Conference Team. Boys soccer sectionals start tonight. The Winnemac Warriors are facing off against Caston. That match is scheduled to start at 5 p.m. Eastern. Heading to South Central tonight to catch up with the Satellites head coach Steve Forker on the football field. We're getting ready for our Week 8 matchup as the Satellites travel to Winnemac to take on the Warriors. Make sure to follow us on all of our social media sites to catch that interview with head coach Forker, as well as behind-the-scenes pictures at practice today from Union Mills at the launch pad. Our social medias are at WKVI FM Sports on Instagram and X, and on Facebook at Sports to the Max for all sports content. That's your sports check. I'm Mitch Columbia.
6: AP News, I'm Ben Thomas. The FBI says it thwarted an attack on the Mall of America, arresting a teenager who'd been under investigation for nearly 2 years.
7: Sheikh Dune Abdullahi Muhammad.
15: At a news conference in Minneapolis, FBI Special Agent in Charge Christopher Dotson says the 18-year-old, a U.S. citizen of Somali descent, expressed an intent to commit a terrorist act at the mall this month and kill dozens of people.
7: Yesterday, Muhammad met with someone he believed to be a loyal member of ISIS to attempt to purchase an AK-47 rifle, knowing it would be used in a felony or federal crime of terrorism.
15: Officials said the teen caught the FBI's attention in 2024, trading messages with an informant where he expressed admiration for recent attacks and an interest in traveling to Somalia to fight for Al-Shabaab. I'm Jennifer King.
6: In Tennessee, after executioners last week twice tried to administer lethal doses of pentobarbital, Krista Pike is now awake. And attorney Randy Spivey says,
17: our understanding was the first thing she said was, where am I and who are you?
6: Julie Walker has more.
18: Dr. Jonathan Groner studies lethal injections.
19: It tells how badly the execution was botched. I mean, if she got 5 grams of pentobarbital, I believe that's close to 10 times the amount that will medically put someone in a coma.
18: Pike's attorney's calling her recovery medically unprecedented. Many details remain secretive. Medical experts say there are a few factors that could explain how Pike was able to survive, including drug quality. Was it degraded, for example? Where did it come from? And the placement of IV lines.
19: Either the IVs were never in the veins to begin with, or because her veins were fragile.
18: Pike's lawyers say she was poked with needles at least 7 times, her arms left with burns and blisters from the failed attempt. I'm Julie Walker.
6: And Tropical Storm Isaias is gaining strength off eastern Mexico and should become the first hurricane of the Atlantic season, expected to hit the Gulf Coast later this week. This is AP News. Julie Walker reports Flamenco's heart-wrenching wail echoed through Spain Tuesday.
18: It was almost midnight in Spain, much of Seville heading to bed, yet a crowd was still in front of a stage in a neighborhood famous for flamenco music, listening to Fabiola Perez let out a prolonged ay.
20: Ay, el corazón de...
18: Her cry, known in Spanish as a quejillo, a hallmark of flamenco. It's an intense expression, sometimes guttural and often stretched to the point of breaking. For Esperanza Fernandez, it's an invocation. For several weeks, every 2 years, the heart of flamenco beats loudest at the Seville Flamenco Biennial. I'm Julie Walker.
6: More stories at APnews.com. I'm Ben Thomas. Thanks for listening.
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7: This is Kurt Lancaster from the Texas Farm Bureau Radio Network. 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A big Texas hats off to you, Gary. 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Congratulations, Gary, on a job well done.
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9: ABC News, I'm Stephanie Officer. More on-campus support for Jane Doe, the plaintiff in the lawsuit alleging a 2024 gang rape at a Cornell fraternity house. Two student groups, including the Cornell chapter of the NAACP, are hosting a seven-hour sit-in today at the university's Toni Morrison Dining Hall. Professor Juno Salazar Pareñas.
10: I'm really just grateful, you know, that I get to witness this generational shift, you know, where there are young men here saying this predatory behavior is unacceptable.
9: Hurricane season is heating up, with Isaias expected to become the first Atlantic hurricane of this season. ABC News meteorologist Samara Theodore.
11: We have a hurricane watch from Panama City to Gulfport, tropical storm watches for places like New Orleans. Potential impacts, damaging winds, flash flooding. We could even see some tornadoes from this. That could be a real issue, in fact.
9: This is ABC News. An appeals court in Arizona rules a judge handing down a murder sentence was influenced by artificial intelligence.
12: In the punishment phase of Gabriel Paul Horcasita's trial, the victim spoke to the court, kind of.
13: I was able to be digitally regenerated to share with you today.
12: AI-generated Chris Pelkey forgave his killer, and Judge Todd Lang was moved.
14: I feel that that was genuine, obvious forgiveness of Mr. Horcasita's.
12: The appeals court says two moved. Gabriel Paul Horcasita's conviction stands. His 10-and-a-half-year prison sentence has been overturned. Jim Ryan, ABC News.
9: Bedford, Pennsylvania Fire Chief Gary Cooper says two people suffered injuries when a business jet crashed while taking off. A 72-year-old hiker missing for days in a Northern California forest was found alive Sunday with significant injuries. Sheriff's deputies say Mary Beth Granberry fell from a steep embankment and suffered from exposure. I'm Stephanie Officer, ABC News.
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0: It's him again. You're listening to Network Indiana. I'm Jarrett Lewis, a former Lawrence police officer arrested in Greenfield, now with his second run-in with police this year.
18: Stuart Bishop arrested Tuesday after Greenfield police say he threatened Lawrence police. Bishop was previously arrested in June after a Greenfield officer stopped his truck and accused him of driving under the influence. Court documents say the officer reported smelling alcohol, seeing red and glossy eyes, and hearing slurred speech. The officer also reported finding a handgun and a beer inside the truck. Bishop later resigned from the Lawrence Police Department in August. He remains in the Hancock County Jail. Ryan Hedrick, Network, Indiana.
0: In Kokomo, a police officer is charged with misusing flock cameras. Prosecutors have charged 40-year-old Jeffrey Allen Borns with official misconduct, a level 6 felony, and 2 counts of misdemeanor fraud. There have been at least 7 Indiana police officers charged with abusing flock technology this year. Road rage and then a shooting on I-465 near Lawrence this morning.
19: This isn't uncommon for us, unfortunately, is to have these road rage incidents that lead to shootings. Sometimes it's while the vehicles are moving, but this one did result after the vehicles stopped on the side of the road.
0: State Police Sergeant John Perrine speaking to Fox 59 saying two drivers pulled over and got into a fight on the side of the road. Someone then pulled out their weapon and started shooting. The person who was shot is in stable condition. And tonight there's a debate of the candidates for Indiana Secretary of State. Participating is Democrat Bill Bly, Republican Max Engling, Lincoln Party candidate Greg Ballard, and Libertarian Lori Schillings. Dr. Laura Wilson is the moderator.
20: If I do a good job as a moderator, you barely notice my presence, but I'm able to cultivate that conversation and move us on to the next thing. So it doesn't just evolve into a shouting match or a brawl entirely or focus on one or two people.
0: Tonight's debate begins at 7 and is hosted by the Indiana Debate Commission in downtown Indianapolis. I'm Jarrett Lewis. 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
21: The town of Winnemac approved plans this week to work with the Library Foundation to install 3 outdoor musical instruments along the park's story trail.
22: I'm Becca Shepherd for Stark County Family Dentistry from the WKVI Information Center.
21: The Library Foundation already has 2 of the instruments and had been waiting for approval from the city before ordering a third. The 3 instruments together are valued at approximately $10,000. During the meeting, officials discussed responsibilities for installing and maintaining the instruments. The town will assist with installation, including the concrete pads, and help remove the instruments when flooding threatens the park. The instruments are designed to remain outdoors during normal weather but cannot be submerged in floodwater. Officials discussed placing them on higher ground along the story trail to reduce the likelihood that they will need to be removed. The park board ultimately approved moving forward with all 3 instruments. North Judson officials are considering a long-term plan to better map the town's water system and make it easier to isolate sections when repairs are needed. During Monday night's North Judson Town Council meeting, officials discussed some of the challenges that crews have encountered while dealing with recent water leaks and valve repairs. It was shared that some of the town's existing valves have been buried over the years or are no longer working, while portions of the water system are connected in loops that can make it difficult to shut off an individual section. Town Manager Joe Lezick says he has been talking with a company about potentially mapping the town's entire water and wastewater system, including valves and manholes. Once the system is mapped, officials could identify locations where additional valves could be installed in order to better isolate individual sections during future repairs. Lezick said the improvements would be a long-term project, with additional valves potentially budgeted over the next 10 to 20 years. The discussion followed recent water system repairs, including work related to leaks and valve replacements. Council members approved a purchase order of approximately $77,600 for work that included water leak and valve repairs, paving, and other related costs. Officials also discussed some of the difficulties crews encountered during their recent repairs, including groundwater entering work areas and the need to install valves while portions of the system remained active. No action was taken Monday on the proposed system-wide mapping or long-term valve improvements. The Stark County Commissioners tabled discussion on Monday night on a proposed 4-year extension of the county's agreement with the City of Knox for Knox City Court. The Stark County Council and Commissioners previously came to an agreement to move forward with the extension, with officials saying the additional 4 years would give the county and city time to determine the long-term future of the court. Options discussed included continuing the current arrangement or transitioning cases to the county court system. During Monday's discussion, officials said additional time would be needed if the county ultimately decides to take over the city court caseload. The discussion included the possibility of adding a magistrate and additional support staff, though no decision has been made on what would eventually replace the current arrangement, if anything. County Attorney Justin Schramm told commissioners that because he also represents the city of Knox, the commissioners would need to waive that conflict if they want him to prepare an addendum extending the agreement for another 4 years. He said the commissioners could also choose to use a different attorney. Commissioners ultimately voted to table the matter. Officials indicated the city was hoping to have the matter addressed this month. Ultimately, no extension was approved on Monday night.
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1: 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Tonight, a clear, starry night with a low of 51 degrees. Tomorrow, sunshine and 70 degrees. Tomorrow night, clear with a low in the mid-40s. Friday, mostly sunny with a high of 72. Saturday, sunny and 82. I'm Bill Banks. For your local forecast 24/7, visit WKVI.com.
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5: 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I'm C.J. 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
21: Turning now to funeral arrangements. 103-year-old Edna M. Bunnell of Pulaski County passed away September 27th. Visitation will be held from 4 to 7 p.m. Eastern Time tomorrow, Thursday, October 8th, at Frayne Mortuary in Winnemac. A scriptural wake service will be held at 7 p.m. Thursday at Frayne Mortuary in Winnemac, with the rosary to be prayed immediately following the scriptural wake service. Funeral mass will be held 10 a.m. Eastern Time Friday, October 9th at St. Peter's Catholic Church in Winnemac. Memorial contributions may be made to St. Peter's Catholic Church. Arrangements have been entrusted to Frayne Mortuary in Winnemac for 103-year-old Edna M. Bunnell of Pulaski County. Remember, you can find complete obituary information online at WKVI.com.
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7: From the Tri-County Weather Center, I'm Bill Banks on All News 1520 WKVI. 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Tonight, a clear, starry night with a low of 51 degrees. Tomorrow, sunshine and 70 degrees. Tomorrow night, clear with a low in the mid-40s. Friday, mostly sunny with a high of 72. Saturday, sunny and 82. I'm Bill Banks. For your local forecast 24/7, visit WKVI.com.
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8: The lack of effort is embarrassing. I'm Network Indiana's Nathaniel Finch. That's how Indianapolis Colts star cornerback Sauce Gardner described his effort last weekend.
10: That's not me, you know, so it's not, I don't have an answer for it. I just know that never happened again. But embarrassing to watch, you know, to just, you know, look back at that tape, like my effort, you know, and when the ball is on the other side, it was like an embarrassing watch, an embarrassing feeling.
8: The Colts still able to beat the Commanders this weekend, heading to Pittsburgh to take on a Steelers team ranked second in the league in takeaway.
11: Yeah, ball security's got to be at a premium, and that's got to be every week. You know, the last 2 weeks haven't been what we want it to be. I mean, it's really an anomaly that we found a way to win, you know, the last two games, losing the turnover battle. So ball security's got to be at a premium against these guys.
8: Colts coach Shane Steichen. For the first time in 15 months, Indiana Pacers star Tyrese Halliburton will play a game tonight. It's the preseason opener against the Timberwolves, this one at Halliburton's alma mater, Iowa State.
10: Very special to me. Iowa State holds a special place in my heart. So, you know, I kind of pitched this a couple years ago, and we were trying to find a team that'd be willing to come to Ames. And I think it's kind of poetic. You know, obviously I haven't played an organized game of basketball in a year and a half, and there's nowhere I'd rather come back to.
8: Hit to new look team on the hard court in Bloomington. IU basketball coach Darren DeVries looking to improve in this area after missing the NCAA tournament last year.
9: We just needed to improve our depth on the interior. We needed to get bigger. We needed to have more versatility there. It's a long season, so just having more bodies up front to help us with both ends, rebounding, offensive rebounding, defensive rebounding, shot blocking, you know, just some areas where we just weren't quite as good or quite as deep.
8: That's from The Fan in Indianapolis. With your Network Indiana Sports Report, I'm Nathaniel Finch.
12: Fox News, I'm Tom Rigotti. A Minnesota man is charged in connection with a foiled mass shooting plot at a major mall. Fox's Kristen Goodwin reports.
13: Sheikhtoon Muhammad charged with knowingly receiving a firearm and ammunition in order to commit terrorism. The 18-year-old of Richfield, Minnesota, is accused of telling an FBI informant he planned to carry out a mass casualty shooting attack later this month at Mall of America in the name of ISIS.
12: Some farming and energy groups say the president's order lifting restrictions on red dye diesel used mainly in farm and construction vehicles may not help much. Fox's Jessica Rosenthal reports.
14: There are critics. Energy analyst Tom Closa said it won't help that much given the high cost of diesel unless states cut taxes as well. Food economics professor at Michigan State University David Ortega told the AP it could backfire and increase demand and prices for red dye diesel.
12: Diesel remains near an all-time high, average of $6.30 a gallon. 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
0: It's him again. You're listening to Network Indiana. I'm Jarrett Lewis, a former Lawrence police officer arrested in Greenfield, now with his second run-in with police this year.
1: Stuart Bishop arrested Tuesday after Greenfield police say he threatened Lawrence police. Bishop was previously arrested in June after a Greenfield officer stopped his truck and accused him of driving under the influence. Court documents say the officer reported smelling alcohol, seeing red and glossy eyes, and hearing slurred speech. The officer also reported finding a handgun and a beer inside the truck. Bishop later resigned from the Lawrence Police Department in August. He remains in the Hancock County Jail. Ryan Hedrick, Network, Indiana.
0: In Kokomo, a police officer is charged with misusing flock cameras. Prosecutors have charged 40-year-old Jeffrey Allen Barnes with official misconduct, a level 6 felony, and 2 counts of misdemeanor fraud. There have been at least 7 Indiana police officers charged with abusing flock technology this year. Road rage and then a shooting on I-465 near Lawrence this morning.
29: This isn't uncommon for us, unfortunately, is to have these road rage incidents that lead to shootings. Sometimes it's while the vehicles are moving, but this one did result after the vehicles stopped on the side of the road.
0: State Police Sergeant John Perrine speaking to Fox 59 saying two drivers pulled over and got into a fight on the side of the road. Someone then pulled out their weapon and started shooting. The person who was shot is in stable condition. And tonight there's a debate of the candidates for Indiana Secretary of State. Participating is Democrat Bill Bly, Republican Max Engling, Lincoln Party candidate Greg Ballard, and Libertarian Lori Schillings. Dr. Laura Wilson is the moderator.
20: If I do a good job as a moderator, you barely notice my presence, but I'm able to cultivate that conversation and move us on to the next stick. So it doesn't just evolve into

0: Elect Les McFarland, County Prosecutor Nelson Chipman, and Prosecutor-elect Joe Morris, along with a representative from the Institute for Justice. Those conversations took nearly an hour, leaving the remaining hour for public comment. Total of 19 county residents spoke on the flock issue, with six in favor of the automatic license plate readers, 13 opposing them. Two letters of support were also added to the minutes. Commissioner Stan Klotz said it was a courtesy to hear from the prosecutor and sheriff, who will be elected in November, before making what he called a rash decision. He noted the state legislature is expected to take up the issue next year, creating guidelines and establishing a level playing field. Adam Falstich, also commissioner, noted the county has no authority over the cameras operated by other towns and cities within the county, suggested giving the new sheriff and prosecutor time to put regulations together for use of the cameras, acknowledging the contract may become a legal battle. Commissioner Jesse Bohannon said he fears state legislators will drag their feet on the issue, said he took an oath to defend the Constitution and to apply his independent judgment on whether contracts the commissioners sign align with the Constitution. Bohannon noted the county council voted to defund the flock cameras. He believes their determination is final. Falstich made the motion to, quote, bag and tag the six county cameras and leave the contract in place, giving the new prosecutor and sheriff time to create and implement regulations for the use and storage of data. Bohannon seconded that motion. It passed 2-1, with Klotz voting against the process of putting bags over the cameras. County Attorney Sean Cerisi suggested not taking immediate action to bag the cameras until the county can have a discussion with Flock about the impact on the county. Triton School Superintendent Jeremy Ripple highlighted academic achievements of the corporation for the school board at their regular meeting on October 6th. Scores for the iLearn test released and showed the school with some of the best scores in the area.
1: I'm just going to highlight a couple of those, particularly sixth grade scores. Led the region, when I say region, all the schools that essentially are in our area, led them in both reading, language arts, and math. So just outstanding. Biology scores were the highest for the second straight year in the region. So Mr. Bass, our science department, obviously that's an accumulation of, but specifically biology, highest in the area.
0: Ripple also put those scores into perspective.
1: iLearn assessment is different. We actually just met with Paul Ketchum, who is the assistant superintendent of the IDOE. I know it's not called superintendent anymore, but director of education. And he talked about Indiana's assessment, the iLearn, is actually the fourth hardest assessment in the nation when it comes to what they call the truths.
0: He said the corporation is working on ways to congratulate those achievements. I'm Rusty Dixon, Giant FM News.
2: 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Tonight, a clear, starry night with a low of 51 degrees. Tomorrow, sunshine and 70 degrees. Tomorrow night, clear with a low in the mid-40s. Friday, mostly sunny with a high of 72. Saturday, sunny and 82. I'm Bill Banks. For your local forecast 24/7, visit WKVI.com.
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6: 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And close to 40% expected exports to increase?
5: 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I'm C.J. 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
7: Turning now to funeral arrangements. Jeffrey S. Smith, 59, of Texas City, Texas, formerly of Plymouth, passed away unexpectedly on Friday, September 11, 2026. Jeff was born on June 5, 1967, to Ronald G. and Janet E. Metzger Smith in Plymouth. He graduated from Plymouth High School in 1985, went on to receive a Bachelor of Science degree in Chemical Engineering from Purdue University in 1990, enjoying a year of co-op with Dow Corning, and earned his PhD in Chemical Engineering at LSU. He was also a professor of Chemical Engineering at LSU and later taught Chemical Engineering and Thermodynamics at the University of Houston. Cremation has been chosen. A celebration of life will be planned at a later date. Friends are invited to sign the online guest book and share memories with the family at www.deatonclemensfh.com. Gerald W. Shepard, known to many as Gary, passed away on October 1st of 2026 in Mishawaka at the age of 77. He was born on February 7, 1949 in Knox, Indiana, and lived in Plymouth. He was the son of the late Vernon Shepard Sr. and Elizabeth Eastock Shepard, and a graduate of Knox High School, class of 1967. For more than 30 years, Gary worked at McGill Manufacturing Company in Valparaiso. On October 11, 1985 in Plymouth, Gary married Wilma Marsh, who preceded him in death on August 11th of 2015. At this time, per Gary's wishes, there will be no services. Palmer Funeral Home, Plymouth Chapel, is honored to be assisting the family with final arrangements. Memorial contributions may be made in Gary's name to the Bread of Life Food Pantry, 6770 North Michigan Street in Plymouth.
8: 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Tonight, a clear, starry night with a low of 51 degrees. Tomorrow, sunshine and 70 degrees. Tomorrow night, clear with a low in the mid-40s. Friday, mostly sunny with a high of 72. Saturday, sunny and 82. I'm Bill Banks. For your local forecast 24/7, visit WKVI.com.
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7: It's another giant week of football on Giant FM. I'm Rusty Nixon. Join us Thursday night. We kick it all off with Thursday Night Lights. As we go around the county, we talk to all the coaches about their Friday night matchups, get a little bit of a scouting report. Part of the scouting report for Bremen from Justin Begonia, the head coach of the Lions, is that he's going to be really happy to see a familiar face, Logan Mosier, back in the lineup.
12: Yep, Logan's cleared to play, so he'll be back. We haven't had him the last couple of weeks. He got hurt in the Jimtown game, and so he's back now. And I'm not gonna lie, right? That's nice. I mean, I don't know what it is. I haven't done the math on it yet, but I assume he was about 80% of our offense going into that game. So it's good to have him back and have that other feature. Hopefully that makes us more explosive with everybody back. And I think we'll knock on wood, and we're hoping that as long as we don't accumulate more injuries, that we may be back to full strength by the first sectional game.
7: You can hear the rest of that interview on Thursday night. You can hear the rest of the game on Friday night, as that's our Max 98.3 game of the week. Joe McKee and myself will be at Bremen, and we will have Bremen against Knox. And, the only way to describe it with two teams like that is a street brawl. We'll start with our pregame at 7. The kickoff starts at 7:30 on WTCA. As always, Plymouth Rocky football, they take on Wawasee in a big NLC matchup. Rocky's trying to get back in the win column. And Kenny Kramer, Ryan Lockhart have the call for you there. On WKBI, it's another HNAC slugfest. South Central will take on Winamac. Mitch Columbi has that one for you. And his pregame starts at 7:30 and the kickoff at 8:30 on WKBI. I'm Rusty Nixon, Giant FM Sports.
13: ABC News, I'm Stephanie Officer. More on-campus support for Jane Doe, the plaintiff in the lawsuit alleging a 2024 gang rape at a Cornell fraternity house. Two student groups, including the Cornell chapter of the NAACP, are hosting a 7-hour sit-in today at the university's Toni Morrison Dining Hall. Professor Juno Salazar Bareñas.
14: I'm really just grateful, that I get to witness this generational shift, where there are young men here saying, this predatory behavior is unacceptable.
13: Hurricane season is heating up, with Isaias expected to become the first Atlantic hurricane of this season. ABC News meteorologist Samara Theodore.
15: We have a hurricane watch from Panama City to Gulfport, tropical storm watches for places like New Orleans. Potential impacts, damaging winds, flash flooding. We could even see some tornadoes from this. That could be a real issue, in fact.
13: This is ABC News. An appeals court in Arizona rules a judge handing down a murder sentence was influenced by artificial intelligence.
16: In the punishment phase of Gabriel Paul Horcasita's trial, the victim spoke to the court. Kind of.
17: I was able to be digitally regenerated to share with you today.
16: AI-generated Chris Pelkey forgave his killer, and Judge Todd Lang was moved.
18: I feel that that was genuine, obvious forgiveness of Mr. Horcasitas.
16: The appeals court says two moved. Gabriel Paul Horcasitas' conviction stands. His 10-and-a-half-year prison sentence has been overturned. Jim Ryan, ABC News.
13: Bedford, Pennsylvania Fire Chief Gary Cooper says two people suffered injuries when a business jet crashed while taking off. A 72-year-old hiker missing for days in a Northern California forest was found alive Sunday with significant injuries. Sheriff's deputies say Mary Beth Granberry fell from a steep embankment and suffered from exposure. I'm Stephanie Officer, ABC News.
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21: It's him again. You're listening to Network Indiana. I'm Jarrett Lewis, a former Lawrence police officer arrested in Greenfield, now with his second run-in with police this year.
22: Stuart Bishop arrested Tuesday after Greenfield police say he threatened Lawrence police. Bishop was previously arrested in June after a Greenfield officer stopped his truck and accused him of driving under the influence. Court documents say the officer reported smelling alcohol, seeing red and glossy eyes, and hearing slurred speech. The officer also reported finding a handgun and a beer inside the truck. Bishop later resigned from the Lawrence Police Department in August. He remains in the Hancock County Jail. Ryan Hedrick, Network, Indiana.
21: In Kokomo, a police officer is charged with misusing flock cameras. Prosecutors have charged 40-year-old Jeffrey Allen Borns with official misconduct, a level 6 felony, and two counts of misdemeanor fraud. There have been at least 7 Indiana police officers charged with abusing flock technology this year. Road rage and then a shooting on I-465 near Lawrence this morning.
23: This isn't uncommon for us, unfortunately, is to have these road rage incidents that lead to shootings. Sometimes it's while the vehicles are moving, but this one did result after the vehicles stopped on the side of the road.
21: State Police Sergeant John Perrine speaking to Fox 59 saying two drivers pulled over and got into a fight on the side of the road. Someone then pulled out their weapon and started shooting. The person who was shot is in stable condition. And tonight there's a debate of the candidates for Indiana Secretary of State. Participating is Democrat Bill Bayh, Republican Max Engeling, Lincoln Party candidate Greg Ballard, and Libertarian Lori Schillings. Dr. Laura Wilson is the moderator.
24: If I do a good job as a moderator, you barely notice my presence, but I'm able to cultivate that conversation and move us on to the next thing. So it doesn't just evolve into a shouting match or a brawl entirely or focus on one or two people.
21: Tonight's debate begins at 7 and is hosted by the Indiana Debate Commission in downtown Indianapolis. I'm Jarrett Lewis. You're listening to Network Indiana.
25: The town of Winnemac approved plans this week to work with the Library Foundation to install 3 outdoor musical instruments along the park's story trail.
26: I'm Becca Shepherd for Stark County Family Dentistry from the WKVI Information Center.
25: The Library Foundation already has 2 of the instruments and had been waiting for approval from the city before ordering a third. The 3 instruments together are valued at approximately $10,000. During the meeting, officials discussed responsibilities for installing and maintaining the instruments. The town will assist with installation, including the concrete pads, and help remove the instruments when flooding threatens the park. The instruments are designed to remain outdoors during normal weather but cannot be submerged in floodwater. Officials discussed placing them on higher ground along the story trail to reduce the likelihood that they will need to be removed. The park board ultimately approved moving forward with all 3 instruments. North Judson officials are considering a long-term plan to better map the town's water system and make it easier to isolate sections when repairs are needed. During Monday night's North Judson Town Council meeting, officials discussed some of the challenges that crews have encountered while dealing with recent water leaks and valve repairs. It was shared that some of the town's existing valves have been buried over the years or are no longer working. While portions of the water system are connected in loops that can make it difficult to shut off an individual section. Town manager Joe Lezick says he has been talking with a company about potentially mapping the town's entire water and wastewater system, including valves and manholes. Once the system is mapped, officials could identify locations where additional valves could be installed in order to better isolate individual sections during future repairs. Lezick said the improvements would be a long-term project, with additional valves potentially budgeted over the next 10 to 20 years. The discussion followed recent water system repairs, including work related to leaks and valve replacements. Council members approved a purchase order of approximately $77,600 for work that included water leak and valve repairs, paving, and other related costs. Officials also discussed some of the difficulties crews encountered during their recent repairs, including groundwater entering work areas and the need to install valves while portions of the system remained active. No action was taken Monday on the proposed system-wide mapping or long-term valve improvements. The Starr County Commissioners tabled discussion on Monday night on a proposed four-year extension of the county's agreement with the City of Knox for Knox City Court. The Starr County Council and Commissioners previously came to an agreement to move forward with the extension, with officials saying the additional 4 years would give the county and city time to determine the long-term future of the court. Options discussed included continuing the current arrangement or transitioning cases to the county court system. During Monday's discussion, officials said additional time would be needed if the county ultimately decides to take over the city court caseload. The discussion included the possibility of adding a magistrate and additional support staff, though no decision has been made on what would eventually replace the current arrangement, if anything. County Attorney Justin Schramm told commissioners that because he also represents the city of Knox, the commissioners would need to waive that conflict if they want him to prepare an addendum extending the agreement for another 4 years. He said the commissioners could also choose to use a different attorney. Commissioners ultimately voted to table the matter. Officials indicated the city was hoping to have the matter addressed this month. Ultimately, no extension was approved on Monday night.
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10: From the Tri-County Weather Center, I'm Bill Banks on All News 1520 WKVI. 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Tonight, a clear, starry night with a low of 51 degrees. Tomorrow, sunshine and 70 degrees. Tomorrow night, clear with a low in the mid-40s. Friday, mostly sunny with a high of 72. Saturday, sunny and 82. I'm Bill Banks. For your local forecast 24/7, visit WKVI.com.
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0: A boy born in Joplin, Missouri was fascinated by anything with wheels and a motor. The odds of him going on to fascinate millions with his talent, 1 in 260,000. The odds of this born racer having 157 career top 10 finishes in NASCAR, 1 in 125 billion. The odds of him winning both the Daytona 500 and the Brickyard 400 in the same year, 1 in 195 million. The odds of a child being diagnosed with autism, 1 in 68. 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
5: 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I'm C.J. 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
25: Turning now to funeral arrangements. 103-year-old Edna M. Bunnell of Pulaski County passed away September 27th. Visitation will be held from 4 to 7 p.m. Eastern Time tomorrow, Thursday, October 8th at Frayne Mortuary in Winnemac. A scriptural wake service will be held at 7 p.m. Thursday at Frayne Mortuary in Winnemac, with the rosary to be prayed immediately following the scriptural wake service. Funeral mass will be held 10 a.m. Eastern Time Friday, October 9th at St. Peter's Catholic Church in Winnemac. Memorial contributions may be made to St. Peter's Catholic Church. Arrangements have been entrusted to Frayne Mortuary in Winnemac for 103-year-old Edna M. Bunnell of Pulaski County. Remember, you can find complete obituary information online at WKVI.com.
10: 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Tonight, a clear, starry night with a low of 51 degrees. Tomorrow, sunshine and 70 degrees. Tomorrow night, clear with a low in the mid-40s. Friday, mostly sunny with a high of 72. Saturday, sunny and 82. I'm Bill Banks. For your local forecast 24/7, visit WKVI.com.
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7: AP News, I'm Ben Thomas. In Tennessee, Krista Pike's now awake and asking questions after last week's failed execution. Lisa Dwyer has the latest.
11: Pike regained consciousness almost 6 days after Tennessee's failed attempt to execute her.
12: Our understanding was the first thing she said was, "Where am I and who are you?"
11: Pike's attorney, Randy Spivey.
12: I think she is angry and confused about everything right now.
11: Spivey says that Pike is a survivor.
12: Krista has endured child sexual abuse, physical abuse, rapes, and more than 20 years of solitary confinement, and then September 30th happens. We have to ask how much suffering is enough.
11: The judge overseeing the case has ordered that all evidence be preserved. I'm Lisa Dwyer.
7: President Trump was back in Texas Wednesday night trying to rally voters behind embattled Senate candidate Ken Paxton. A series of protests disrupted the San Antonio event, demonstrating from the crowd one after the other to interrupt. The FBI says it thwarted an attack on the Mall of America. The 18-year-old suspect had been under investigation for nearly 2 years. Agents supplied him with an assault rifle. The World Health Organization is pressing Russia for details on the death of a worker at an anti-plague research lab.
14: We know it was a fatal case.
7: Dr. Maria Van Kerkhove.
14: We understand that some laboratory tests have been done. They haven't found the causative agent, what we know. And so this is why we need more information.
7: And at Donahue Reports, forecasters are keeping an eye on tropical storm Isaias.
15: It's in the Gulf of Mexico.
17: We are expecting Isaias to strengthen rather quickly, if not rapidly, through the next couple of days, becoming a hurricane.
15: National Hurricane Center Director Michael Brennan.
17: So we're expecting multiple dangerous, life-threatening impacts along portions of the northern Gulf Coast beginning Friday and continuing into the weekend.
15: Brennan says Isaias could become a major Category 3 hurricane with winds up to 111 miles per hour or stronger. I'm Ed Donahue.
7: This is AP News. Jennifer King on an Israeli kibbutz overrun on October 7th, 2023.
18: Israelis are commemorating the Hamas-led attack when militants killed some 1,200 people and took 251 hostages. In Kfar Azah, a kibbutz community near the border with Gaza, families mourned and lit candles. Varda Goldstein's son and granddaughter were killed while four other relatives were held captive. Goldstein says she's been waiting in vain for someone to come apologize for what happened.
27: We as a community, we're not okay yet.
18: Abador Schwartzman Flash says residents are still recovering.
27: We didn't come back home yet, and the war is not over yet, not officially. And we just look for, we are looking for a bit of peace and quiet, and we want to go back and to live our lives.
18: I'm Jennifer King.
7: More stories at apnews.com. I'm Ben Thomas. Thanks for listening.
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13: Were expected to become the first Atlantic hurricanes of the season. ABC News senior meteorologist Lee Goldberg.
16: The big impacts, that's on Friday night. We're looking at damaging winds, flash flooding, and even several tornadoes, especially across the Florida Panhandle. The storm surge will be from Louisiana to western Florida, but 5 to 7 feet all the way from Louisiana to western Florida. The remnants go inland, rain even up here in the Northeast by the end of the weekend.
13: The midterm elections are now less than a month away, and millions of voters have already cast early ballots. Texas GOP Senate candidate Ken Paxton reportedly said in leaked audio his campaign is being dictated entirely by Washington, and the Iran war is negatively affecting it. The Paxton camp denies the reporting on what was said. President Trump, meanwhile, still plans on campaigning for him.
19: I don't know. He was a great attorney general. I think he'll be a great senator.
13: This is ABC News. Two scientists share the Nobel Prize in Chemistry.
20: The prize today is really foundational to chemistry. It's about the fundamental discovery how chemistry can choose which of two molecules to produce. And the key here thing is that many molecules in nature consist in two versions that are one another mirror images, like my hand. But for example, biology only uses one of them.
13: Tomorrow, the Nobel Prize in Literature will be announced. The FAA expects tomorrow to be the busiest day for air travel for the Columbus Day weekend. R&B singer Freddie Jackson has died.
21: You are my lady.
13: The Grammy nominee was well known for his 80s hits like Rock Me Tonight and this one, You Are My Lady. Freddie Jackson was 70 years old. I'm Stephanie Officer, ABC News.
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6: It's him again. You're listening to Network Indiana. I'm Jarrett Lewis, a former Lawrence police officer arrested in Greenfield, now with his second run-in with police this year.
8: Stuart Bishop arrested Tuesday after Greenfield police say he threatened Lawrence police. Bishop was previously arrested in June after a Greenfield officer stopped his truck and accused him of driving under the influence. Court documents say the officer reported smelling alcohol, seeing red and glossy eyes, and hearing slurred speech. The officer also reported finding a handgun and a beer inside the truck. Bishop later resigned from the Lawrence Police Department in August. He remains in the Hancock County Jail. Ryan Hedrick, Network, Indiana.
6: In Kokomo, a police officer is charged with misusing Flock cameras. Prosecutors have charged 40-year-old Jeffrey Allen Borns with official misconduct, a level 6 felony, and 2 counts of misdemeanor fraud. There have been at least 7 Indiana police officers charged with abusing Flock technology this year. Road rage and then a shooting on I-465 near Lawrence this morning.
9: This isn't uncommon for us, unfortunately, is to have these road rage incidents that lead to shootings. Sometimes it's while the vehicles are moving, but this one did result after the vehicles stopped on the side of the road.
6: State Police Sergeant John Perrine speaking to Fox 59 saying two drivers pulled over and got into a fight on the side of the road. Someone then pulled out their weapon and started shooting. The person who was shot is in stable condition. And tonight there's a debate of the candidates for Indiana Secretary of State. Participating is Democrat Bill Bly, Republican Max Engling, Lincoln Party candidate Greg Ballard, and Libertarian Lori Schillings. Dr. Laura Wilson is the moderator.
10: If I do a good job as a moderator, you barely notice my presence, but I'm able to cultivate that conversation and move us on to the next thing. So it doesn't just evolve into a shouting match or a brawl entirely or focus on one or two people.
6: Tonight's debate begins at 7 and is hosted by the Indiana Debate Commission in downtown Indianapolis. I'm Jarrett Lewis. You're listening to Network Indiana.
11: The town of Winnemac approved plans this week to work with the Library Foundation to install 3 outdoor musical instruments along the park's story trail.
12: I'm Becca Shepherd for Stark County Family Dentistry from the WKVI Information Center.
11: The Library Foundation already has 2 of the instruments and had been waiting for approval from the city before ordering a third. The 3 instruments together are valued at approximately $10,000. During the meeting, officials discussed responsibilities for installing and maintaining the instruments. The town will assist with installation, including the concrete pads, and help remove the instruments when flooding threatens the park. The instruments are designed to remain outdoors during normal weather but cannot be submerged in floodwater. Officials discussed placing them on higher ground along the story trail to reduce the likelihood that they will need to be removed. The park board ultimately approved moving forward with all 3 instruments. North Judson officials are considering a long-term plan to better map the town's water system and make it easier to isolate sections when repairs are needed. During Monday night's North Judson Town Council meeting, officials discussed some of the challenges that crews have encountered while dealing with recent water leaks and valve repairs. It was shared that some of the town's existing valves have been buried over the years or are no longer working, while portions of the water system are connected in loops that can make it difficult to shut off an individual section. Town Manager Joe Lezick says he has been talking with a company about potentially mapping the town's entire water and wastewater system, including valves and manholes. Once the system is mapped, officials could identify locations where additional valves could be installed in order to better isolate individual sections during future repairs. Lezick said the improvements would be a long-term project, with additional valves potentially budgeted over the next 10 to 20 years. The discussion followed recent water system repairs, including work related to leaks and valve replacements. Council members approved a purchase order of approximately $77,600 for work that included water leak and valve repairs, paving, and other related costs. Officials also discussed some of the difficulties crews encountered during their recent repairs, including groundwater entering work areas and the need to install valves while portions of the system remained active. No action was taken Monday on the proposed system-wide mapping or long-term valve improvements. The Stark County Commissioners tabled discussion on Monday night on a proposed 4-year extension of the county's agreement with the City of Knox for Knox City Court. The Stark County Council and commissioners previously came to an agreement to move forward with the extension, with officials saying the additional 4 years would give the county and city time to determine the long-term future of the court. Options discussed included continuing the current arrangement or transitioning cases to the county court system. During Monday's discussion, officials said additional time would be needed if the county ultimately decides to take over the city court caseload. The discussion included the possibility of adding a magistrate and additional support staff, though no decision has been made on what would eventually replace the current arrangement, if anything. County Attorney Justin Schramm told commissioners that because he also represents the city of Knox, the commissioners would need to waive that conflict if they want him to prepare an addendum extending the agreement for another 4 years. He said the commissioners could also choose to use a different attorney. Commissioners ultimately voted to table the matter. Officials indicated the city was hoping to have the matter addressed this month. Ultimately, no extension was approved on Monday night.
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0: 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Tonight, a clear, starry night with a low of 51 degrees. Tomorrow, sunshine and 70 degrees. Tomorrow night, clear with a low in the mid-40s. Friday, mostly sunny with a high of 72. Saturday, sunny and 82. I'm Bill Banks. For your local forecast 24/7, visit WKVI.com.
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5: 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And close to 40% expected exports to increase.
4: 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I'm C.J. 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
11: Turning now to funeral arrangements. 103-year-old Edna M. Bunnell of Pulaski County passed away September 27th. Visitation will be held from 4 to 7 p.m. Eastern Time tomorrow, Thursday, October 8th at Frayne Mortuary in Winnemac. A scriptural wake service will be held at 7 p.m. Thursday at Frayne Mortuary in Winnemac, with the rosary to be prayed immediately following the scriptural wake service. Funeral mass will be held 10 a.m. Eastern Time Friday, October 9th at St. Peter's Catholic Church in Winnemac. Memorial contributions may be made to St. Peter's Catholic Church. Arrangements have been entrusted to Frayne Mortuary in Winnemac for 103-year-old Edna M. Bunnell of Pulaski County. Remember, you can find complete obituary information online at WKVI.com.
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0: 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Tonight, a clear, starry night with a low of 51 degrees. Tomorrow, sunshine and 70 degrees. Tomorrow night, clear with a low in the mid-40s. Friday, mostly sunny with a high of 72. Saturday, sunny and 82. I'm Bill Banks. For your local forecast 24/7, visit WKVI.com.
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8: The lack of effort is embarrassing. I'm Network Indiana's Nathaniel Finch. That's how Indianapolis Colts star cornerback Sauce Gardner described his effort last weekend.
13: That's not me, you know, so it's not, I don't have an answer for it. I just know that never happened again. But embarrassing watch, you know, to just, you know, look back at that tape, like my effort, you know, when the ball is on the other side, it was like an embarrassing watch, an embarrassing feeling.
8: The Colts still able to beat the Commanders this weekend, heading to Pittsburgh to take on a Steelers team ranked second in the league in takeaway.
16: Yeah, ball security's got to be at a premium, and that's got to be every week. You know, the last 2 weeks haven't been what we want it to be. I mean, it's really an anomaly that we found a way to win, you know, the last two games, losing the turnover battle. So ball security's got to be at a premium against these guys.
8: Colts coach Shane Steichen. For the first time in 15 months, Indiana Pacers star Tyrese Halliburton will play a game tonight. It's the preseason opener against the Timberwolves, this one at Halliburton's alma mater, Iowa State.
6: Very special to me. Iowa State holds a special place in my heart. So, you know, I kind of pitched this a couple years ago, and we were trying to find a team that would be willing to come to Ames. And I think it's kind of poetic. You know, obviously I haven't played an organized game of basketball in a year and a half, and there's nowhere I'd rather come back to.
8: It's a new-look team on the hard court in Bloomington. IU basketball coach Darren DeVries looking to improve in this area after missing the NCAA tournament last year.
9: We just needed to improve our depth on the interior. We needed to get bigger. We needed to have more versatility there. It's a long season, so just having more bodies up front to help us with both ends, rebounding, offensive rebounding, defensive rebounding, shot blocking, you know, just some areas where we just weren't quite as good or quite as deep.
8: That's from the Fan in Indianapolis. With your Network Indiana Sports Report, I'm Nathaniel Finch.
10: Fox News, I'm Carmen Roberts. The FBI says it squashed a planned terrorist attack in Minnesota.
12: Sheikh Dune Muhammad charged with knowingly receiving a firearm and ammunition in order to commit terrorism. The 18-year-old of Richfield, Minnesota, is accused of telling an FBI informant he planned to carry out a mass casualty shooting attack later this month at Mall of America in the name of ISIS.
10: Fox's Christian Goodwin sources tell Fox Digital that Muhammad is a birthright citizen born to Somali parents. Tropical storm Isaias is likely to make landfall on the Gulf Coast as a hurricane Friday night, a day before Georgia plays Alabama in a game President Trump plans to attend.
18: Landfall looks like late Friday night into Saturday morning, affecting the entire Gulf Coast from Mississippi at least to much of the Florida Panhandle.
10: Fox Weather's Brian Norcross, America's listening to Fox News.
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23: It's him again. You're listening to Network Indiana. I'm Jarrett Lewis, a former Lawrence police officer arrested in Greenfield, now with his second run-in with police this year.
24: Stuart Bishop arrested Tuesday after Greenfield police say he threatened Lawrence police. Bishop was previously arrested in June after a Greenfield officer stopped his truck and accused him of driving under the influence. Court documents say the officer reported smelling alcohol, seeing red and glossy eyes, and hearing slurred speech. The officer also reported finding a handgun and a beer inside the truck. Bishop later resigned from the Lawrence Police Department in August. He remains in the Hancock County Jail. Ryan Hedrick, Network, Indiana.
23: In Kokomo, a police officer is charged with misusing flock cameras. Prosecutors have charged 40-year-old Jeffrey Allen Barnes with official misconduct, a level 6 felony, and 2 counts of misdemeanor fraud. There have been at least 7 Indiana police officers charged with abusing flock technology this year. Road rage and then a shooting on I-465 near Lawrence this morning.
25: This isn't uncommon for us, unfortunately, is to have these road rage incidents that lead to shootings. Sometimes it's while the vehicles are moving, but this one did result after the vehicles stopped on the side of the road.
23: State Police Sergeant John Perrine speaking to Fox 59 saying two drivers pulled over and got into a fight on the side of the road. Someone then pulled out their weapon and started shooting. The person who was shot is in stable condition. And tonight there's a debate of the candidates for Indiana Secretary of State. Participating is Democrat Bill Bayh, Republican Max Engling, Lincoln Party candidate Greg Ballard, and Libertarian Lori Schillings. Dr. Laura Wilson is the moderator.
26: If I do a good job as a moderator, you barely notice my presence, but I'm able to cultivate that conversation and move us on to the next thing. So it doesn't just evolve into a shouting match or a brawl entirely or focus on one or two people.
23: Tonight's debate begins at 7 and is hosted by the Indiana Debate Commission in downtown Indianapolis. I'm Jarrett Lewis. 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
1: Giant FM News. After hearing from law enforcement officials, a representative from the Institute for Justice, and 19 county residents, Marshall County Commissioners voted 2-1 Tuesday evening to bag and tag the county's 6 block cameras while keeping the contract in place, pausing the cameras' use until the new sheriff and prosecutor can develop regulations for their operation. Special meeting held at the county building featured remarks from current Sheriff Matt Hassel, Sheriff-elect Les McFarland, County Prosecutor Nelson Shipman, and Prosecutor-elect Joe Morris, along with a representative from the Institute for Justice. Those conversations took nearly an hour, leaving the remaining hour for public comment. Total of 19 county residents spoke on the flock issue, with 6 in favor of the automatic license plate readers, 13 opposing them. 2 letters of support were also added to the minute.

0: took an oath to defend the Constitution and to apply his independent judgment on whether contracts the commissioners sign align with the Constitution. Bohannon noted the county council voted to defund the flock cameras. He believes their determination is final. Ballstich made the motion to, quote, bag and tag the six county cameras and leave the contract in place, giving the new prosecutor and sheriff time to create and implement regulations for the use and storage of data. Bohannon seconded that motion. It passed 2-1 with Plotz voting against the process of putting bags over the cameras. County Attorney Sean Cerisi suggested not taking immediate action to bag the cameras until the county can have a discussion with Flock about the impact on the county. Triton School Superintendent Jeremy Ripple highlighted academic achievements of the corporation for the school board at their regular meeting on October 6th. Scores for the iLearn test released and showed the school with some of the best scores in the area.
1: I'm just going to highlight a couple of those, particularly sixth grade scores. Led the region, when I say region, all the schools that essentially are in our area, led them in both reading, language arts, and math. So just outstanding. Biology scores were the highest for the second straight year in the region. So Mr. Bass, our science department, obviously that's an accumulation of, but specifically biology, highest in the area.
0: Ripple also put those scores into perspective.
1: iLearn assessment is different. We actually just met with Paul Ketchum, who is the assistant superintendent of the IDOE. I know it's not called superintendent anymore, but director of education. And he talked about Indiana's assessment, the iLearn, is actually the fourth hardest assessment in the nation when it comes to what they call the truths.
0: He said the corporation is working on ways to congratulate those achievements. I'm Rusty Dixon, Giant FM News.
2: 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Tonight, a clear, starry night with a low of 51 degrees. Tomorrow, sunshine and 70 degrees. Tomorrow night, clear with a low in the mid-40s. Friday, mostly sunny with a high of 72. Saturday, sunny and 82. I'm Bill Banks. For your local forecast 24/7, visit WKVI.com.
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4: 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I'm C.J. 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
4: 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I'm C.J. 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
6: Turning now to funeral arrangements, Jeffrey S. Smith, 59, of Texas City, Texas, formerly of Plymouth, passed away unexpectedly on Friday, September 11, 2026. Jeff was born on June 5, 1967, to Ronald G. and Janet E. Metzger Smith in Plymouth. He graduated from Plymouth High School in 1985, went on to receive a Bachelor of Science degree in Chemical Engineering from Purdue University in 1990, enjoying a year of co-op with Dow Corning, and earned his PhD in Chemical Engineering at LSU. He was also a professor of chemical engineering at LSU and later taught chemical engineering and thermodynamics at the University of Houston. Cremation has been chosen. A celebration of life will be planned at a later date. Friends are invited to sign the online guest book and share memories with the family at www.deatonclemensfh.com. Gerald W. Shepard, known to many as Gary, passed away on October 1st of 2026 in Mishawaka at the age of 77. He was born on February 7, 1949 in Knox, Indiana, and lived in Plymouth. He was the son of the late Vernon Shepard Sr. and Elizabeth Eastock Shepard, and a graduate of Knox High School, class of 1967. For more than 30 years, Gary worked at McGill Manufacturing Company in Valparaiso. On October 11, 1985, in Plymouth, Gary married Wilma Marsh, who preceded him in death on August 11th of 2015. At this time, per Gary's wishes, there will be no services. Palmer Funeral Home, Plymouth Chapel, is honored to be assisting the family with final arrangements. Memorial contributions may be made in Gary's name to the Bread of Life Food Pantry, 6770 North Michigan Street in Plymouth.
7: 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Tonight, a clear, starry night with a low of 51 degrees. Tomorrow, sunshine and 70 degrees. Tomorrow night, clear with a low in the mid-40s. Friday, mostly sunny with a high of 72. Saturday, sunny and 82. I'm Bill Banks. For your local forecast 24/7, visit WKVI.com.
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6: It's another giant week of football on Giant FM. I'm Rusty Nixon. Join us Thursday night. We kick it all off with Thursday Night Lights. As we go around the county, we talk to all the coaches about their Friday night matchups, get a little bit of a scouting report. Part of the scouting report for Bremen from Justin Begonia, the head coach of the Lions, is that he's going to be really happy to see a familiar face, Logan Mosier, back in the lineup.
11: Yep, Logan's cleared to play, so he'll be back. We haven't had him the last couple of weeks. He got hurt in the Jimtown game, and so he's back now. And I'm not going to lie, right? That's nice. I mean, I don't know what it is. I haven't done the math on it yet, but I assume he was about 80% of our offense going into that game. So it's good to have him back and have that other feature. Hopefully that makes us more explosive with everybody back. And, knock on wood, and we're hoping that as long as we don't accumulate more injuries, that we may be back to full strength by the first sectional game.
6: You can hear the rest of that interview on Thursday night. You can hear the rest of the game on Friday night, as that's our Max 98.3 game of the week. Joe McKee and myself will be at Bremen, and we will have Bremen against Knox. And the only way to describe it with two teams like that is a street brawl. We'll start with our pregame at 7. The kickoff starts at 7:30 on WTCA. As always, Plymouth Rocky football, they take on Wawasee in a big NLC matchup. Rocky's trying to get back in the win column. And Kenny Kramer, Ryan Lockhart have the call for you there. On WKBI, it's another HNAC slugfest. South Central will take on Winnemac. Mitch Columbia has that one for you. And his pregame starts at 7:30 and the kickoff at 8:30 on WKBI. I'm Rusty Nixon, Giant FM Sports.
12: Officer. Storm preps on the Gulf Coast with Isaias were expected to become the first Atlantic hurricanes of the season. ABC News senior meteorologist Lee Goldberg.
13: The big impact starts on Friday night. We're looking at damaging winds, flash flooding, and even several tornadoes, especially across the Florida Panhandle. The storm surge will be from Louisiana to western Florida, but 5 to 7 feet all the way from Louisiana to western Florida. The remnants go inland. Rain even up here in the Northeast by the end of the weekend.
12: The midterm elections are now less than a month away, and millions of voters have already cast early ballots. Texas GOP Senate candidate Ken Paxton reportedly said in leaked audio his campaign is being dictated entirely by Washington, and the Iran war is negatively affecting it. The Paxton camp denies the reporting on what was said. President Trump, meanwhile, still plans on campaigning for him.
14: He was a great attorney general. I think he'll be a great senator.
12: This is ABC News. Two scientists share the Nobel Prize in Chemistry.
15: The prize today is really foundational to chemistry. It's about the fundamental discovery how chemistry can choose which of two molecules to produce. And the key here thing is that many molecules in nature consist in two versions that are one another mirror images, like my hand. But for example, biology only uses one of them.
12: Tomorrow, the Nobel Prize in Literature will be announced. The FAA expects tomorrow to be the busiest day for air travel for the Columbus Day weekend. R&B singer Freddie Jackson has died.
16: You are my lady.
12: The Grammy nominee was well known for his 80s hits like Rock Me Tonight and this one, You Are My Lady. Freddie Jackson was 70 years old. I'm Stephanie Officer, ABC News.
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19: It's him again. You're listening to Network Indiana. I'm Jarrett Lewis, a former Lawrence police officer arrested in Greenfield, now with his second run-in with police this year.
20: Stuart Bishop arrested Tuesday after Greenfield police say he threatened Lawrence police. Bishop was previously arrested in June after a Greenfield officer stopped his truck and accused him of driving under the influence. Court documents say the officer reported smelling alcohol, seeing red and glossy eyes, and hearing slurred speech. The officer also reported finding a handgun and a beer inside the truck. Bishop later resigned from the Lawrence Police Department in August. He remains in the Hancock County Jail. Ryan Hedrick, Network, Indiana.
19: In Kokomo, a police officer is charged with misusing flock cameras. Prosecutors have charged 40-year-old Jeffrey Allen Barnes with official misconduct, a level 6 felony, and 2 counts of misdemeanor fraud. There have been at least 7 Indiana police officers charged with abusing flock technology this year. Road rage and then a shooting on I-465 near Lawrence this morning.
21: This isn't uncommon for us, unfortunately, is to have these road rage incidents that lead to shootings. Sometimes it's while the vehicles are moving, but this one did result after the vehicles stopped on the side of the road.
19: State Police Sergeant John Perrine speaking to Fox 59 saying two drivers pulled over and got into a fight on the side of the road. Someone then pulled out their weapon and started shooting. The person who was shot is in stable condition. And tonight there's a debate of the candidates for Indiana Secretary of State. Participating is Democrat Bill Bye, Republican Max Engeling, Lincoln Party candidate Greg Ballard, and Libertarian Lori Schillings. Dr. Laura Wilson is the moderator.
22: If I do a good job as a moderator, you barely notice my presence, but I'm able to cultivate that conversation and move us on to the next thing. So it doesn't just evolve into a shouting match or a brawl entirely or focus on one or two people.
19: Tonight's debate begins at 7 and is hosted by the Indiana Debate Commission in downtown Indianapolis. I'm Jarrett Lewis. You're listening to Network Indiana.
23: The town of Winnemac approved plans this week to work with the Library Foundation to install 3 outdoor musical instruments along the park's story trail.
24: I'm Becca Shepherd for Stark County Family Dentistry from the WKVI Information Center.
23: The Library Foundation already has 2 of the instruments and had been waiting for approval from the city before ordering a third. The 3 instruments together are valued at approximately $10,000. During the meeting, officials discussed responsibilities for installing and maintaining the instruments. The town will assist with installation, including the concrete pads, and help remove the instruments when flooding threatens the park. The instruments are designed to remain outdoors during normal weather but cannot be submerged in floodwater. Officials discussed placing them on higher ground along the story trail to reduce the likelihood that they will need to be removed. The park board ultimately approved moving forward with all 3 instruments. North Judson officials are considering a long-term plan to better map the town's water system and make it easier to isolate sections when repairs are needed. During Monday night's North Judson Town Council meeting, officials discussed some of the challenges that crews have encountered while dealing with recent water leaks and valve repairs. It was shared that some of the town's existing valves have been buried over the years or are no longer working, while portions of the water system are connected in loops that can make it difficult to shut off an individual section. Town Manager Joe Lezick says he has been talking with a company about potentially mapping the town's entire water and wastewater system, including valves and manholes. Once the system is mapped, officials could identify locations where additional valves could be installed in order to better isolate individual sections during future repairs. Lezick said the improvements would be a long-term project, with additional valves potentially budgeted over the next 10 to 20 years. The discussion followed recent water system repairs, including work related to leaks and valve replacements. Council members approved a purchase order of approximately $77,600 for work that included water leak and valve repairs, paving, and other related costs. Officials also discussed some of the difficulties crews encountered during their recent repairs, including groundwater entering work areas and the need to install valves while portions of the system remained active. No action was taken Monday on the proposed system-wide mapping or long-term valve improvements. The Starr County Commissioners tabled discussion on Monday night on a proposed four-year extension of the county's agreement with the City of Knox for Knox City Court. The Starr County Council and Commissioners previously came to an agreement to move forward with the extension, with officials saying the additional 4 years would give the county and city time to determine the long-term future of the court. Options discussed included continuing the current arrangement or transitioning cases to the county court system. During Monday's discussion, officials said additional time would be needed if the county ultimately decides to take over the city court caseload. The discussion included the possibility of adding a magistrate and additional support staff, though no decision has been made on what would eventually replace the current arrangement, if anything. County Attorney Justin Schramm told commissioners that because he also represents the City of Knox, the commissioners would need to waive that conflict if they want him to prepare an addendum extending the agreement for another 4 years. He said the commissioners could also choose to use a different attorney. Commissioners ultimately voted to table the matter. Officials indicated the city was hoping to have the matter addressed this month. Ultimately, no extension was approved on Monday night.
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7: From the Tri-County Weather Center, I'm Bill Banks on All News 1520 WKVI. 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Tonight, a clear, starry night with a low of 51 degrees. Tomorrow, sunshine and 70 degrees. Tomorrow night, clear with a low in the mid-40s. Friday, mostly sunny with a high of 72. Saturday, sunny and 82. I'm Bill Banks. 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
1: Both optimism and concern regarding U.S. soybean markets. I'm C.J. 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
1: 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Even though a huge majority of farmers feel Brazil could undercut U.S. soybean competitiveness, a great number of farmers are also optimistic about the future of U.S. soybeans.
2: What do you expect to happen to soybean exports in the next 5 years? And close to 40% expected exports to increase?
1: Read the full story at HoosierAgToday.com. I'm C.J. Miller, Hoosier Ag Today, Indiana's Farm Network for 20 years.
3: Turning now to funeral arrangements. 103-year-old Edna M. Bunnell of Pulaski County passed away September 27th. Visitation will be held from 4 to 7 p.m. Eastern Time tomorrow, Thursday, October 8th at Frayne Mortuary in Winnemac. A scriptural wake service will be held at 7 p.m. Thursday at Frayne Mortuary in Winnemac, with the rosary to be prayed immediately following the scriptural wake service. Funeral mass will be held 10 a.m. Eastern Time Friday, October 9th at St. Peter's Catholic Church in Winnemac. Memorial contributions may be made to St. Peter's Catholic Church. Arrangements have been entrusted to Frayne Mortuary in Winnemac for 103-year-old Edna M. Bunnell of Pulaski County. Remember, you can find complete obituary information online at WKVI.com.
4: 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Tonight, a clear, starry night with a low of 51 degrees. Tomorrow, sunshine and 70 degrees. Tomorrow night, clear with a low in the mid-40s. Friday, mostly sunny with a high of 72. Saturday, sunny and 82. I'm Bill Banks. For your local forecast 24/7, visit WKVI.com.
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7: We are already getting ready for Week 8 Indiana High School football, and we will see the Winnemac Warriors host the South Central Satellites. 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I'm Mitch Columbi.
8: AP News, I'm Ben Thomas. In Tennessee, Krista Pike's now awake and asking questions after last week's failed execution. Lisa Dwyer has the latest.
9: Pike regained consciousness almost 6 days after Tennessee's failed attempt to execute her.
10: Our understanding was the first thing she said was, "Where am I and who are you?"
9: Pike's attorney, Randy Spivey.
10: I think she is angry and confused about everything right now.
9: Spivey says that Pike is a survivor.
10: Krista has endured child sexual abuse, physical abuse, rapes, and more than 20 years of solitary confinement, and then September 30th happens. We have to ask how much suffering is enough.
9: The judge overseeing the case has ordered that all evidence be preserved. I'm Lisa Dwyer.
8: President Trump was back in Texas Wednesday night trying to rally voters behind embattled Senate candidate Ken Paxton. A series of protests disrupted the San Antonio event. Demonstrators emerging from the crowd one after the other to interrupt. The FBI says it thwarted an attack on the Mall of America. The 18-year-old suspect had been under investigation for nearly 2 years. Agents supplied him with an assault rifle. The World Health Organization is pressing Russia for details on the death of a worker at an anti-plague research lab.
11: We know it was a fatal case.
8: Dr. Maria Van Kerkhove.
11: We understand that some laboratory tests have been done. They haven't found the causative agent, what we know. And so this is why we need more information.
8: And at Donahue Reports, forecasters are keeping an eye on tropical storm Isaias.
12: It's in the Gulf of Mexico.
13: We are expecting Isaias to strengthen rather quickly, if not rapidly, through the next couple of days, becoming a hurricane.
12: National Hurricane Center Director Michael Brennan.
13: So we're expecting multiple dangerous, life-threatening impacts along portions of the northern Gulf Coast beginning Friday and continuing into the weekend.
12: Brennan says Isaias could become a major Category 3 hurricane with winds up to 111 miles per hour or stronger. I'm Ed Donahue.
8: This is AP News. Jennifer King on an Israeli kibbutz overrun on October 7th, 2023.
14: Israelis are commemorating the Hamas-led attack when militants killed some 1,200 people and took 251 hostages. In Kfar Azah, a kibbutz community near the border with Gaza, families mourned and lit candles. Varda Goldstein's son and granddaughter were killed while four other relatives were held captive. Goldstein says she's been waiting in vain for someone to come apologize for what happened.
15: We as a community, we're not okay yet.
14: Avador Schwartzman Flash says residents are still recovering.
15: We didn't come back home yet, and the war is not over yet, not officially. And we just look for, we are looking for a bit of peace and quiet, and we want to go back and to live our lives.
14: I'm Jennifer King.
8: More stories at apnews.com. I'm Ben Thomas. Thanks for listening.
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19: It's him again. You're listening to Network Indiana. I'm Jarrett Lewis, a former Lawrence police officer arrested in Greenfield, now with his second run-in with police this year.
20: Stuart Bishop arrested Tuesday after Greenfield police say he threatened Lawrence police. Bishop was previously arrested in June after a Greenfield officer stopped his truck and accused him of driving under the influence. Court documents say the officer reported smelling alcohol, seeing red and glossy eyes, and hearing slurred speech. The officer also reported finding a handgun and a beer inside the truck. Bishop later resigned from the Lawrence Police Department in August. He remains in the Hancock County Jail. Ryan Hedrick, Network, Indiana.
19: In Kokomo, a police officer is charged with misusing flock cameras. Prosecutors have charged 40-year-old Jeffrey Allen Barnes with official misconduct, a level 6 felony, and 2 counts of misdemeanor fraud. There have been at least 7 Indiana police officers charged with abusing flock technology this year. Road rage and then a shooting on I-465 near Lawrence this morning.
21: This isn't uncommon for us, unfortunately, is to have these road rage incidents that lead to shootings. Sometimes it's while the vehicles are moving, but this one did result after the vehicles stopped on the side of the road.
19: State Police Sergeant John Perrine speaking to Fox 59 saying two drivers pulled over and got into a fight on the side of the road. Someone then pulled out their weapon and started shooting. The person who was shot is in stable condition. And tonight there's a debate of the candidates for Indiana Secretary of State. Participating is Democrat Bill Bly, Republican Max Engling, Lincoln Party candidate Greg Ballard, and Libertarian Lori Schillings. Dr. Laura Wilson is the moderator.
22: If I do a good job as a moderator, you barely notice my presence, but I'm able to cultivate that conversation and move us on to the next thing. So it doesn't just evolve into a, a shouting match or a brawl entirely or focus on one or two people.
19: Tonight's debate begins at 7 and is hosted by the Indiana Debate Commission in downtown Indianapolis. I'm Jarrett Lewis. 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
25: An attack at the Mall of America that could have killed dozens. Law enforcement says an 18-year-old was planning on carrying out an ISIS-inspired mass shooting there later this month. And they bought an AK-47 and hundreds of rounds of ammunition. FBI Special Agent in Charge Christopher Dotson says the teen was under investigation for years.
26: According to court documents, Mohammed pledged his allegiance to ISIS leaders and claimed to have joined ISIS over a year ago. Mohammed allegedly sought martyrdom in carrying out his plans to murder innocent civilians.
25: We are now hearing chilling body cam footage of a young child in Virginia who shot and wounded his first grade teacher 3 years ago, released by Newport News Police today. The then 6-year-old boy is heard admitting he took the gun from his mother, who was convicted on related charges and sentenced to 4 years in prison.
27: Where is the weapon?
28: It's on the floor.
29: It's over there, whore.
25: This is ABC News. The U.S. Marshals Service says a chef that's been on the run for 14 years has been arrested in San Diego. Brian Anthony Williams was wanted for a 2012 Iowa kidnapping case. The Nobel Prize in Chemistry has been awarded.
30: Two chemists have been awarded this year's prize for their work on molecules, namely how to separate two of them when they appear to be mirror images of each other, but really aren't.
31: Something happened at the beginning of life that made biology choose only one, and it has been a mystery how this can happen even in principle. Now we know how it can happen in principle.
30: Nobel Committee Chemistry Chair Heiner Linke says many of the medicines we have today would simply not be possible without the scientists' discoveries. Sherry Preston, ABC News.
25: Aerosmith is returning to the stage later this month with two shows at Los Angeles' Hollywood Bowl. Marks the first show since the band canceled their farewell tour due to Steven Tyler's larynx injury. I'm Stephanie Officer, ABC News.
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19: It's him again. You're listening to Network Indiana. I'm Jarrett Lewis, a former Lawrence police officer arrested in Greenfield, now with his second run-in with police this year.
20: Stuart Bishop arrested Tuesday after Greenfield police say he threatened Lawrence police. Bishop was previously arrested in June after a Greenfield officer stopped his truck and accused him of driving under the influence. Court documents say the officer reported smelling alcohol, seeing red and glossy eyes, and hearing slurred speech. The officer also reported finding a handgun and a beer inside the truck. Bishop later resigned from the Lawrence Police Department in August. He remains in the Hancock County Jail. Ryan Hedrick, Network, Indiana.
19: In Kokomo, a police officer is charged with misusing flock cameras. Prosecutors have charged 40-year-old Jeffrey Allen Barnes with official misconduct, a level 6 felony, and 2 counts of misdemeanor fraud. There have been at least 7 Indiana police officers charged with abusing flock technology this year. Road rage and then a shooting on I-465 near Lawrence this morning.
21: This isn't uncommon for us, unfortunately, is to have these road rage incidents that lead to shootings. Sometimes it's while the vehicles are moving, but this one did result after the vehicles stopped on the side of the road.
19: State Police Sergeant John Perrine speaking to Fox 59, saying two drivers pulled over and got into a fight on the side of the road. Someone then pulled out their weapon and started shooting. The person who was shot is in stable condition. And tonight, there's a debate of the candidates for Indiana Secretary of State. Participating is Democrat Bill Bly, Republican Max Engling, Lincoln Party candidate Greg Ballard, and Libertarian Lori Schillings. Dr. Laura Wilson is the moderator.
22: If I do a good job as a moderator, you barely notice my presence, but I'm able to cultivate that conversation and move us on to the next thing. So it doesn't just evolve into a shouting match or a brawl entirely or focus on one or two people.
19: Tonight's debate begins at 7 and is hosted by the Indiana Debate Commission in downtown Indianapolis. I'm Jarrett Lewis. You're listening to Network Indiana.
3: The town of Winnemac approved plans this week to work with the Library Foundation to install 3 outdoor musical instruments along the park's story trail.
4: I'm Becca Shepherd for Stark County Family Dentistry from the WKVI Information Center.
3: The Library Foundation already has 2 of the instruments and had been waiting for approval from the city before ordering a third. The 3 instruments together are valued at approximately $10,000. During the meeting, officials discussed responsibilities for installing and maintaining the instruments. The town will assist with installation, including the concrete pads, and help remove the instruments when flooding threatens the park. The instruments are designed to remain outdoors during normal weather but cannot be submerged in floodwater. Officials discussed placing them on higher ground along the story trail to reduce the likelihood that they will need to be removed. The park board ultimately approved moving forward with all 3 instruments. North Judson officials are considering a long-term plan to better map the town's water system and make it easier to isolate sections when repairs are needed. During Monday night's North Judson Town Council meeting, officials discussed some of the challenges that crews have encountered while dealing with recent water leaks and valve repairs. It was shared that some of the town's existing valves have been buried over the years or are no longer working, while portions of the water system are connected in loops that can make it difficult to shut off an individual section. Town Manager Joe Lezick says he has been talking with a company about potentially mapping the town's entire water and wastewater system, including valves and manholes. Once the system is mapped, officials could identify locations where additional valves could be installed in order to better isolate individual sections during future repairs. Lezick said the improvements would be a long-term project, with additional valves potentially budgeted over the next 10 to 20 years. The discussion followed recent water system repairs, including work related to leaks and valve replacements. Council members approved a purchase order of approximately $77,600 for work that included water leak and valve repairs, paving, and other related costs. Officials also discussed some of the difficulties crews encountered during their recent repairs, including groundwater entering work areas and the need to install valves while portions of the system remained active. No action was taken Monday on the proposed system-wide mapping or long-term valve improvements. The Stark County Commissioners tabled discussion on Monday night on a proposed 4-year extension of the county's agreement with the City of Knox for Knox City Court. The Stark County Council and Commissioners previously came to an agreement to move forward with the extension, with officials saying the additional 4 years would give the county and city time to determine the long-term future of the court. Options discussed included continuing the current arrangement or transitioning cases to the county court system. During Monday's discussion, officials said additional time would be needed if the county ultimately decides to take over the city court caseload. The discussion included the possibility of adding a magistrate and additional support staff, though no decision has been made on what would eventually replace the current arrangement, if anything. County Attorney Justin Schramm told commissioners that because he also represents the city of Knox, the commissioners would need to waive that conflict if they want him to prepare an addendum extending the agreement for another 4 years. He said the commissioners could also choose to use a different attorney. Commissioners ultimately voted to table the matter. Officials indicated the city was hoping to have the matter addressed this month. Ultimately, no extension was approved on Monday night.
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5: From the Tri-County Weather Center, I'm Bill Banks on All News 1520 WKVI. 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Tonight, a clear, starry night with a low of 51 degrees. Tomorrow, sunshine and 70 degrees. Tomorrow night, clear with a low in the mid-40s. Friday, mostly sunny with a high of 72. Saturday, sunny and 82. I'm Bill Banks. For your local forecast 24/7, visit WKVI.com.
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0: Both optimism and concern regarding U.S. soybean markets. I'm C.J. 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We're in this together.
1: Are you concerned about the relative competitiveness of U.S. soybean production compared to Brazil? And not too surprisingly, 80% were either concerned or very concerned.
0: That's Dr. Michael Langemeyer, director of the Purdue Center for Commercial Agriculture, talking about the results of the latest Purdue Ag Economy Barometer survey. Even though a huge majority of farmers feel Brazil could undercut U.S. soybean competitiveness, a great number of farmers are also optimistic about the future of U.S. soybeans.
1: 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And close to 40% expected exports to increase.
0: 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I'm C.J. Miller, Hoosier Ag Today, Indiana's farm network for 20 years.
3: Turning now to funeral arrangements. 103-year-old Edna M. Bunnell of Pulaski County passed away September 27th. Visitation will be held from 4 to 7 p.m. Eastern Time tomorrow, Thursday, October 8th, at Frayne Mortuary in Winnemac. A scriptural wake service will be held at 7 p.m. Thursday at Frayne Mortuary in Winnemac, with the rosary to be prayed immediately following the scriptural wake service. Funeral mass will be held 10 a.m. Eastern Time Friday, October 9th at St. Peter's Catholic Church in Winnemac. Memorial contributions may be made to St. Peter's Catholic Church. Arrangements have been entrusted to Frayne Mortuary in Winnemac for 103-year-old Edna M. Bunnell of Pulaski County. Remember, you can find complete obituary information online at WKVI.com.
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5: From the Tri-County Weather Center, I'm Bill Banks on All News 1520 WKVI. 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Tonight, a clear, starry night with a low of 51 degrees. Tomorrow, sunshine and 70 degrees. Tomorrow night, clear with a low in the mid-40s. Friday, mostly sunny with a high of 72. Saturday, sunny and 82. I'm Bill Banks. For your local forecast 24/7, visit WKVI.com.
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2: The lack of effort is embarrassing. I'm Network Indiana's Nathaniel Finch. That's how Indianapolis Colts star cornerback Sauce Gardner described his effort last weekend.
15: That's not me, you know, so it's not, I don't have an answer for it. I just know that never happened again, but embarrassing to watch, you know, to just, you know, look back at that tape, like my effort, you know, when the ball is on the other side, it was like an embarrassing watch, an embarrassing feeling.
2: The Colts still able to beat the Commanders this weekend, heading to Pittsburgh to take on a Steelers team ranked second in the league in takeaway.
16: Yeah, ball security's got to be at a premium, and that's got to be every week. You know, the last 2 weeks haven't been what we want it to be. I mean, it's really an anomaly that we found a way to win, you know, the last two games, losing the turnover battle. So ball security's got to be at a premium against these guys.
2: Colts coach Shane Steichen. For the first time in 15 months, Indiana Pacers star Tyrese Halliburton will play a game tonight. It's the preseason opener against the Timberwolves, this one at Halliburton's alma mater, Iowa State.
23: Very special to me. Iowa State holds a special place in my heart. So, you know, I kind of pitched this a couple years ago, and we were trying to find a team that'd be willing to come to Ames. And I think it's kind of poetic. You know, obviously I haven't played an organized game of basketball in a year and a half, and there's nowhere I'd rather come back to.
2: It's a new look team on the hard court in Bloomington. IU basketball coach Darren DeVries looking to improve in this area after missing the NCAA tournament last year.
17: We just needed to improve our depth on the interior. We needed to get bigger. We needed to have more versatility there. It's a long season, so just having more bodies up front to help us with both ends, rebounding, offensive rebounding, defensive rebounding, shot blocking, you know, just some areas where we just weren't quite as good or quite as deep.
2: That's from the Fan in Indianapolis. With your Network Indiana Sports Report, I'm Nathaniel Finch.
18: Fox News, I'm Tom Rigotti. President Trump rallying with thousands of supporters in San Antonio, Texas tonight as he tries to give a boost to State Attorney General Ken Paxton, who's in an unexpectedly tight race for the Senate against Democratic state lawmaker James Tallarico.
20: A vote for Tallarico is a vote to turn Texas into a dirty, failing, crime-ridden third-world dumping ground.
18: The Real Clear Politics poll average shows Tallarico leading Paxton by about 3 points. A tropical storm is expected to slam into the Gulf Coast.
21: Isaias is going through rapid intensification and could be a Category 2 storm as it approaches the northern Gulf late Friday into early Saturday. The overall impact is expected 5 to 7 foot storm surge, along with hurricane force gusts leading to widespread power outages, excessive rainfall where you could have double-digit rain.
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19: It's him again. You're listening to Network Indiana. I'm Jarrett Lewis, a former Lawrence police officer arrested in Greenfield, now with his second run-in with police this year.
27: Stuart Bishop arrested Tuesday after Greenfield police say he threatened Lawrence police. Bishop was previously arrested in June after a Greenfield officer stopped his truck and accused him of driving under the influence. Court documents say the officer reported smelling alcohol, seeing red and glossy eyes, and hearing slurred speech. The officer also reported finding a handgun and a beer inside the truck. Bishop later resigned from the Lawrence Police Department in August. He remains in the Hancock County Jail. Ryan Hedrick, Network, Indiana.
19: In Kokomo, a police officer is charged with misusing flock cameras. Prosecutors have charged 40-year-old Jeffrey Allen Barnes with official misconduct, a level 6 felony, and 2 counts of misdemeanor fraud. There have been at least 7 Indiana police officers charged with abusing flock technology this year. Road rage and then a shooting on I-465 near Lawrence this morning.
28: This isn't uncommon for us, unfortunately, is to have these road rage incidents that lead to shootings. Sometimes it's while the vehicles are moving, but this one did result after the vehicles stopped on the side of the road.
19: State Police Sergeant John Perrine speaking to Fox 59 saying two drivers pulled over and got into a fight on the side of the road. Someone then pulled out their weapon and started shooting. The person who was shot is in stable condition. And tonight there's a debate of the candidates for Indiana Secretary of State. Participating is Democrat Bill Bayh, Republican Max Engling, Lincoln Party candidate Greg Ballard, and Libertarian Lori Schillings. Dr. Laura Wilson is the moderator.
22: If I do a good job as a moderator, you barely notice my presence, but I'm able to cultivate that conversation and move us on to the next thing. So it doesn't just evolve into a shouting match or a brawl entirely or focus on one or two people.
19: Tonight's debate begins at 7 and is hosted by the Indiana Debate Commission in downtown Indianapolis. I'm Jarrett Lewis. 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
29: I'm Rusty Nixon, Giant FM News. After hearing from law enforcement officials, a representative from the Institute for Justice, and 19 county residents, Marshall County Commissioners voted 2-1 Tuesday evening to bag and tag the county's 6 flock cameras while keeping the contract in place, pausing the camera's use until the new sheriff and prosecutor can develop regulations for their operation. Special meeting held at the county building featured remarks from current Sheriff Matt Hassel, Sheriff-elect Les McFarland, County Prosecutor Nelson Shipman, and Prosecutor-elect Joe Morris, along with a representative from the Institute for Justice. Those conversations took nearly an hour, leaving the remaining hour for public comment. Total of 19 county residents spoke on the Flock issue, with 6 in favor of the automatic license plate readers, 13 opposing them. 2 letters of support were also added to the minutes. Commissioner Stan Klotz said it was a courtesy to hear from the prosecutor and sheriff, who will be elected in November, before making what he called a rash decision. He noted the state legislature is expected to take up the issue next year, creating guidelines and establishing a level playing field. Adam Falstich, also commissioner, noted the county has no authority over the cameras operated by other towns and cities within the county, suggested giving the new sheriff and prosecutor time to put regulations together for use of the cameras, acknowledging the contract may become a legal battle. Commissioner Jesse Bohannon said he fears state

0: bag the cameras until the county can have a discussion with Flock about the impact on the county. Triton School Superintendent Jeremy Ripple highlighted academic achievements of the corporation for the school board at their regular meeting on October 6th. Scores for the iLearn test released and showed the school with some of the best scores in the area.
1: I'm just going to highlight a couple of those, particularly sixth grade scores. Led the region, when I say region, all the schools that essentially are in our area, led them in both reading, language arts, and math. So just outstanding biology scores with the highest for the second straight year in the region. So Mr. Bass, our science department, obviously that's an accumulation of, but specifically biology, highest in the area.
0: Ripple also put those scores into perspective.
1: iLearn assessment is different. We actually just met with Paul Ketchum, who is the assistant superintendent of the IDOE. I know it's not called superintendent anymore, but director of education. And he talked about Indiana's assessment, the iLearn, is actually the fourth hardest assessment in the nation when it comes to what they call the truths.
0: He said the corporation is working on ways to congratulate those achievements. I'm Rusty Dixon, Giant FM News.
2: 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Tonight, a clear, starry night with a low of 51 degrees. Tomorrow, sunshine and 70 degrees. Tomorrow night, clear with a low in the mid-40s. Friday, mostly sunny with a high of 72. Saturday, sunny and 82. I'm Bill Banks. For your local forecast 24/7, visit WKVI.com.
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3: 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I'm C.J. 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
3: 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I'm C.J. 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
5: Turning now to funeral arrangements. Jeffrey S. Smith, 59, of Texas City, Texas, formerly of Plymouth, passed away unexpectedly on Friday, September 11, 2026. Jeff was born on June 5, 1967, to Ronald G. and Janet E. Metzger Smith in Plymouth. He graduated from Plymouth High School in 1985, went on to receive a Bachelor of Science degree in Chemical Engineering from Purdue University in 1990, enjoying a year of co-op with Dow Corning, and earned his Ph.D. in Chemical Engineering at LSU. He was also a professor of chemical engineering at LSU and later taught chemical engineering and thermodynamics at the University of Houston. Cremation has been chosen. A celebration of life will be planned at a later date. Friends are invited to sign the online guest book and share memories with the family at www.deatonclemensfh.com. Gerald W. Shepard, known to many as Gary, passed away on October 1st of 2026 in Mishawaka at the age of 77. He was born on February 7th, 1949 in Knox, Indiana, and lived in Plymouth. He was the son of the late Vernon Shepard Sr. and Elizabeth Eastock Shepard, and a graduate of Knox High School, class of 1967. For more than 30 years, Gary worked at McGill Manufacturing Company in Valparaiso. On October 11, 1985, in Plymouth, Gary married Wilma Marsh, who preceded him in death on August 11th of 2015. At this time, per Gary's wishes, there will be no services. Palmer Funeral Home, Plymouth Chapel, is honored to be assisting the family with final arrangements. Memorial contributions may be made in Gary's name to the Bread of Life Food Pantry, 6770 North Michigan Street in Plymouth.
6: 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Tonight, a clear, starry night with a low of 51 degrees. Tomorrow, sunshine and 70 degrees. Tomorrow night, clear with a low in the mid-40s. Friday, mostly sunny with a high of 72. Saturday, sunny and 82. I'm Bill Banks. For your local forecast 24/7, visit WKVI.com.
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5: It's another giant week of football on Giant FM. I'm Rusty Nixon. Join us Thursday night. We kick it all off with Thursday Night Lights. As we go around the county, we talk to all the coaches about their Friday night matchups, get a little bit of a scouting report. Part of the scouting report for Bremen from Justin Begonia, the head coach of the Lions, is that he's going to be really happy to see a familiar face, Logan Mosier, back in the lineup.
10: Yep, Logan's cleared to play, so he'll be back. We haven't had him the last couple of weeks. He got hurt in the Jimtown game, and so he's back now. And I'm not going to lie, right? That's nice. I mean, I don't know what it is. I haven't done the math on it yet, but I assume he was about 80% of our offense going into that game. So it's good to have him back and have that other feature. Hopefully that makes us more explosive with everybody back. And knock on wood, and we're hoping that as long as we don't accumulate more injuries, that we may be back to full strength by the first sectional game.
5: You can hear the rest of that interview on Thursday night. You can hear the rest of the game on Friday night, as that's our Max 98.3 game of the week. Joe McKee and myself will be at Bremen, and we will have Bremen against Knox. And, the only way to describe it with two teams like that is a street brawl. We'll start with our pregame at 7. The kickoff starts at 7:30 on WTCA. As always, Plymouth Rocky football, they take on Wawasee in a big NLC matchup. Rocky's trying to get back in the win column. And Kenny Kramer, Ryan Lockhart have the call for you there. On WKBI, it's another HNAC slugfest. South Central will take on Winnemac. Mitch Columbia has that one for you. And his pregame starts at 7:30 and the kickoff at 8:30 on WKBI. I'm Rusty Nexon, Giant FM Sports.
11: ABC News, I'm Stephanie Officer. Minnesota authorities say they thwarted an attack at the Mall of America that could have killed dozens. Law enforcement says an 18-year-old was planning on carrying out an ISIS-inspired mass shooting there later this month, and say he bought an AK-47 and hundreds of rounds of ammunition. FBI Special Agent in Charge Christopher Dotson says the teen was under investigation for years.
12: According to court documents, Mohammed pledged his allegiance to ISIS leaders and claimed to have joined ISIS over a year ago. Mohammed allegedly sought martyrdom in carrying out his plans to murder innocent civilians.
11: We are now hearing chilling body cam footage of a young child in Virginia who shot and wounded his first grade teacher 3 years ago, released by Newport News Police today. This then 6-year-old boy is heard admitting he took the gun from his mother, who was convicted on related charges and sentenced to 4 years in prison.
13: Where is the weapon?
14: It's on the floor.
15: It's over there, whore.
11: This is ABC News. The U.S. Marshals Service says a chef that's been on the run for 14 years has been arrested in San Diego. Brian Anthony Williams was wanted for a 2012 Iowa kidnapping case. The Nobel Prize in Chemistry has been awarded.
16: Two chemists have been awarded this year's prize for their work on molecules, namely how to separate two of them when they appear to be mirror images of each other, but really aren't.
17: Something happened at the beginning of life that made biology choose only one, and it has been a mystery how this can happen even in principle. Now we know how it can happen in principle.
16: Nobel Committee Chemistry Chair Heiner Linke says many of the medicines we have today would simply not be possible without the scientists' discoveries. Sherry Preston, ABC News.
11: Aerosmith is returning to the stage later this month with two shows at Los Angeles' Hollywood Bowl. Marks the first show since the band canceled their farewell tour due to Steven Tyler's larynx injury. I'm Stephanie Officer, ABC News.
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15: It's him again. You're listening to Network Indiana. I'm Jarrett Lewis, a former Lawrence police officer arrested in Greenfield, now with his second run-in with police this year.
19: Stuart Bishop arrested Tuesday after Greenfield police say he threatened Lawrence police. Bishop was previously arrested in June after a Greenfield officer stopped his truck and accused him of driving under the influence. Court documents say the officer reported smelling alcohol, seeing red and glossy eyes, and hearing slurred speech. The officer also reported finding a handgun and a beer inside the truck. Bishop later resigned from the Lawrence Police Department in August. He remains in the Hancock County Jail. Ryan Hedrick, Network, Indiana.
15: In Kokomo, a police officer is charged with misusing flock cameras. Prosecutors have charged 40-year-old Jeffrey Allen Barnes with official misconduct, a level 6 felony, and 2 counts of misdemeanor fraud. There have been at least 7 Indiana police officers charged with abusing flock technology this year. Road rage and then a shooting on I-465 near Lawrence this morning.
20: This isn't uncommon for us, unfortunately, is to have these road rage incidents that lead to shootings. Sometimes it's while the vehicles are moving, but this one did result after the vehicles stopped on the side of the road.
15: State Police Sergeant John Perrine speaking to Fox 59 saying two drivers pulled over and got into a fight on the side of the road. Someone then pulled out their weapon and started shooting. The person who was shot is in stable condition. And tonight there's a debate of the candidates for Indiana Secretary of State. Participating is Democrat Bill Bayh, Republican Max Engeling, Lincoln Party candidate Greg Ballard, and Libertarian Lori Schillings. Dr. Laura Wilson is the moderator.
21: If I do a good job as a moderator, you barely notice my presence, but I'm able to cultivate that conversation and move us on to the next thing. So it doesn't just evolve into a shouting match or a brawl entirely or focus on one or two people.
15: Tonight's debate begins at 7 and is hosted by the Indiana Debate Commission in downtown Indianapolis. I'm Jarrett Lewis. You're listening to Network Indiana.
22: The town of Winnemac approved plans this week to work with the Library Foundation to install 3 outdoor musical instruments along the park's story trail.
23: I'm Becca Shepherd for Stark County Family Dentistry from the WKVI Information Center.
22: The Library Foundation already has 2 of the instruments and had been waiting for approval from the city before ordering a third. The 3 instruments together are valued at approximately $10,000. During the meeting, officials discussed responsibilities for installing and maintaining the instruments. The town will assist with installation, including the concrete pads, and help remove the instruments when flooding threatens the park. The instruments are designed to remain outdoors during normal weather but cannot be submerged in floodwater. Officials discussed placing them on higher ground along the story trail to reduce the likelihood that they will need to be removed. The park board ultimately approved moving forward with all 3 instruments. North Judson officials are considering a long-term plan to better map the town's water system and make it easier to isolate sections when repairs are needed. During Monday night's North Judson Town Council meeting, officials discussed some of the challenges that crews have encountered while dealing with recent water leaks and valve repairs. It was shared that some of the town's existing valves have been buried over the years or are no longer working, while portions of the water system are connected in loops that can make it difficult to shut off an individual section. Town Manager Joe Lezick says he has been talking with a company about potentially mapping the town's entire water and wastewater system, including valves and manholes. Once the system is mapped, officials could identify locations where additional valves could be installed in order to better isolate individual sections during future repairs. Lezick said the improvements would be a long-term project, with additional valves potentially budgeted over the next 10 to 20 years. The discussion followed recent water system repairs, including work related to leaks and valve replacements. Council members approved a purchase order of approximately $77,600 for work that included water leak and valve repairs, paving, and other related costs. Officials also discussed some of the difficulties crews encountered during their recent repairs, including groundwater entering work areas and the need to install valves while portions of the system remained active. No action was taken Monday on the proposed system-wide mapping or long-term valve improvements. The Stark County Commissioners tabled discussion on Monday night on a proposed four-year extension of the county's agreement with the City of Knox for Knox City Court. The Stark County Council and Commissioners previously came to an agreement to move forward with the extension, with officials saying the additional 4 years would give the county and city time to determine the long-term future of the court. Options discussed included continuing the current arrangement or transitioning cases to the county court system. During Monday's discussion, officials said additional time would be needed if the county ultimately decides to take over the city court caseload. The discussion included the possibility of adding a magistrate and additional support staff, though no decision has been made on what would eventually replace the current arrangement, if anything. County Attorney Justin Schramm told commissioners that because he also represents the city of Knox, the commissioners would need to waive that conflict if they want him to prepare an addendum extending the agreement for another 4 years. He said the commissioners could also choose to use a different attorney. Commissioners ultimately voted to table the matter. Officials indicated the city was hoping to have the matter addressed this month. Ultimately, no extension was approved on Monday night.
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6: From the Tri-County Weather Center, I'm Bill Banks on All News 1520 WKVI. 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Tonight, a clear, starry night with a low of 51 degrees. Tomorrow, sunshine and 70 degrees. Tomorrow night, clear with a low in the mid-40s. Friday, mostly sunny with a high of 72. Saturday, sunny and 82. I'm Bill Banks. For your local forecast 24/7, visit WKVI.com.
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4: 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I'm C.J. 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
22: Turning now to funeral arrangements. 103-year-old Edna M. Bunnell of Pulaski County passed away September 27th. Visitation will be held from 4 to 7 p.m. Eastern Time tomorrow, Thursday, October 8th at Frayne Mortuary in Winnemac. A scriptural wake service will be held at 7 p.m. Thursday at Frayne Mortuary in Winnemac, with the rosary to be prayed immediately following the scriptural wake service. Funeral mass will be held 10 a.m. Eastern Time Friday, October 9th at St. Peter's Catholic Church in Winnemac. Memorial contributions may be made to St. Peter's Catholic Church. Arrangements have been entrusted to Frayne Mortuary in Winnemac for 103-year-old Edna M. Bunnell of Pulaski County. Remember, you can find complete obituary information online at WKVI.com.
6: From the Tri-County Weather Center, I'm Bill Banks on All News 1520 WKVI. 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Tonight, a clear, starry night with a low of 51 degrees. Tomorrow, sunshine and 70 degrees. Tomorrow night, clear with a low in the mid-40s. Friday, mostly sunny with a high of 72. Saturday, sunny and 82. I'm Bill Banks. For your local forecast 24/7, visit WKVI.com.
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9: We are already getting ready for Week 8 Indiana High School football, and we will see the Winnemac Warriors host the South Central Satellites. 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
10: AP News, I'm Ben Thomas. In Tennessee, Krista Pike's now awake and asking questions after last week's failed execution. Lisa Dwyer has the latest.
12: Pike regained consciousness almost 6 days after Tennessee's failed attempt to execute her.
17: Our understanding was the first thing she said was, "Where am I and who are you?"
12: Pike's attorney, Randy Spivey.
17: I think she is angry and confused about everything right now.
12: Spivey says that Pike is a survivor.
17: Krista has endured child sexual abuse, physical abuse, rapes, and more than 20 years of solitary confinement, and then September 30th happens. We have to ask how much suffering is enough.
12: The judge overseeing the case has ordered that all evidence be preserved. I'm Lisa Dwyer.
11: President Trump was back in Texas Wednesday night trying to rally voters behind embattled Senate candidate Ken Paxton. A series of protests disrupted the San Antonio event, demonstrators emerging from the crowd one after the other to interrupt. The FBI says it thwarted an attack on the Mall of America. The 18-year-old suspect had been under investigation for nearly 2 years. Agents supplied him with an assault rifle. The World Health Organization is pressing Russia for details on the death of a worker at an anti-plague research lab.
13: We know it was a fatal case.
11: Dr. Maria Van Kerkhove.
13: We understand that some laboratory tests have been done. They haven't found the causative agent, what we know. And so this is why we need more information.
11: And at Donahue Reports, forecasters are keeping an eye on tropical storm Isaias.
14: It's in the Gulf of Mexico.
16: We are expecting Isaias to strengthen rather quickly, if not rapidly, through the next couple of days, becoming a hurricane.
14: National Hurricane Center Director Michael Brennan.
16: So we're expecting multiple dangerous, life-threatening impacts along portions of the northern Gulf Coast beginning Friday and continuing into the weekend.
14: Brennan says Isaias could become a major Category 3 hurricane with winds up to 111 miles per hour or stronger. I'm Ed Donahue.
11: This is AP News. Jennifer King on an Israeli kibbutz overrun on October 7th, 2023.
19: Israelis are commemorating the Hamas-led attack when militants killed some 1,200 people and took 251 hostages. In Kfar Azah, a kibbutz community near the border with Gaza, families mourned and lit candles. Varda Goldstein's son and granddaughter were killed while four other relatives were held captive. Goldstein says she's been waiting in vain for someone to come apologize for what happened.
20: We as a community, we're not okay yet.
19: Avador Schwartzman Flash says residents are still recovering.
20: We didn't come back home yet, and the war is not over yet, not officially. And we just look for, we are looking for a bit of peace and quiet, and we want to go back and to live our lives.
19: I'm Jennifer King.
11: More stories at apnews.com. I'm Ben Thomas. Thanks for listening.
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2: Must preserve evidence related to Krista Pike's failed execution. Meanwhile, attorneys say Pike is conscious, speaking, and continues to receive critical medical care. ABC's Faith Abube.
3: Pike's lawyers are pushing for the governor to commute her death sentence to life in prison. The state's attorney said today there's no pending order to execute her. Now, whether there's a new order issued is up to the Tennessee Supreme Court.
2: The U.S. government says heating oil prices, mostly in the Northeast, are now up more than 30% over last winter. David Studley has been selling heating oil on Rhode Island for more than two decades and says prices are higher than ever before, forcing people to buy a lot less.
4: We're getting a lot of calls for 50 gallons right now. We never used to deliver 50 gallons up until a couple of years ago when prices started increasing.
2: The Yankees eliminated from the ALDS in a Game 3 sweep from the Tampa Bay Rays. This is ABC News. In a social media post, Ukrainian President Volodymyr Zelensky says at least 25 people were killed and 100 injured in a massive Russian strike on Ukraine. World Health Organization Director General Dr. Tedros Adhanom Ghebreyesus says they don't have enough information from Russian authorities to conduct a full risk assessment after the death of a plague lab worker in Siberia.
5: WHO has requested further information on the lab tests conducted on the individual who died and the contacts, more detail on what prompted the public health measures, and details about the health status of the contacts.
2: The CDC says the agency has measures to identify and assess any travelers that might be from the region of the suspected plague case. Kyle Juszczyk won his appeal over the fines issued by the NFL for his juice celebration, and the league later ruled that all drinking celebrations will be allowed going forward. I'm Stephanie Officer, ABC News.
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8: It's him again. You're listening to Network Indiana. I'm Jarrett Lewis, a former Lawrence police officer arrested in Greenfield, now with his second run-in with police this year.
9: Stuart Bishop arrested Tuesday after Greenfield police say he threatened Lawrence police. Bishop was previously arrested in June after a Greenfield officer stopped his truck and accused him of driving under the influence. Court documents say the officer reported smelling alcohol, seeing red and glossy eyes, and hearing slurred speech. The officer also reported finding a handgun and a beer inside the truck. Bishop later resigned from the Lawrence Police Department in August. He remains in the Hancock County Jail. Ryan Hedrick, Network, Indiana.
8: In Kokomo, a police officer is charged with misusing flock cameras. Prosecutors have charged 40-year-old Jeffrey Allen Borns with official misconduct, a level 6 felony, and two counts of misdemeanor fraud. There have been at least seven Indiana police officers charged with abusing flock technology this year. Road rage and then a shooting on I-465 near Lawrence this morning.
10: This isn't uncommon for us, unfortunately, is to have these road rage incidents that lead to shootings. Sometimes it's while the vehicles are moving, but this one did result after the vehicles stopped on the side of the road.
8: State Police Sergeant John Perrine speaking to Fox 59, saying two drivers pulled over and got into a fight on the side of the road. Someone then pulled out their weapon and started shooting. The person who was shot is in stable condition. And tonight, there's a debate of the candidates for Indiana Secretary of State. Participating is Democrat Bill Bayh, Republican Max Engeling, Lincoln Party candidate Greg Ballard, and Libertarian Lori Schillings. Dr. Laura Wilson is the moderator.
11: If I do a good job as a moderator, you barely notice my presence, but I'm able to cultivate that conversation and move us on to the next thing. So it doesn't just evolve into a shouting match or a brawl entirely or focus on one or two people.
8: Tonight's debate begins at 7 and is hosted by the Indiana Debate Commission in downtown Indianapolis. I'm Jared Lewis. You're listening to Network Indiana.
12: The town of Winnemac approved plans this week to work with the Library Foundation to install 3 outdoor musical instruments along the park's story trail.
13: I'm Becca Shepherd for Stark County Family Dentistry from the WKVI Information Center.
12: The Library Foundation already has 2 of the instruments and had been waiting for approval from the city before ordering a third. The 3 instruments together are valued at approximately $10,000. During the meeting, officials discussed responsibilities for installing and maintaining the instruments. The town will assist with installation, including the concrete pads, and help remove the instruments when flooding threatens the park. The instruments are designed to remain outdoors during normal weather but cannot be submerged in floodwater. Officials discussed placing them on higher ground along the story trail to reduce the likelihood that they will need to be removed. The park board ultimately approved moving forward with all 3 instruments. North Judson officials are considering a long-term plan to better map the town's water system and make it easier to isolate sections when repairs are needed. During Monday night's North Judson Town Council meeting, officials discussed some of the challenges that crews have encountered while dealing with recent water leaks and valve repairs. It was shared that some of the town's existing valves have been buried over the years or are no longer working, while portions of the water system are connected in loops that can make it difficult to shut off an individual section. Town Manager Joe Lezick says he has been talking with a company about potentially mapping the town's entire water and wastewater system, including valves and manholes. Once the system is mapped, officials could identify locations where additional valves could be installed in order to better isolate individual sections during future repairs. Lezick said the improvements would be a long-term project, with additional valves potentially budgeted over the next 10 to 20 years. The discussion followed recent water system repairs, including work related to leaks and valve replacements. Council members approved a purchase order of approximately $77,600 for work that included water leak and valve repairs, paving, and other related costs. Officials also discussed some of the difficulties crews encountered during their recent repairs, including groundwater entering work areas and the need to install valves while portions of the system remained active. No action was taken Monday on the proposed system-wide mapping or long-term valve improvements. The Stark County Commissioners tabled discussion on Monday night on a proposed 4-year extension of the county's agreement with the City of Knox for Knox City Court. The Stark County Council and Commissioners previously came to an agreement to move forward with the extension, with officials saying the additional 4 years would give the county and city time to determine the long-term future of the court. Options discussed included continuing the current arrangement or transitioning cases to the county court system. During Monday's discussion, officials said additional time would be needed if the county ultimately decides to take over the city court caseload. The discussion included the possibility of adding a magistrate and additional support staff, though no decision has been made on what would eventually replace the current arrangement, if anything. County Attorney Justin Schramm told commissioners that because he also represents the City of Knox, the commissioners would need to waive that conflict if they want him to prepare an addendum extending the agreement for another 4 years. He said the commissioners could also choose to use a different attorney. Commissioners ultimately voted to table the matter. Officials indicated the city was hoping to have the matter addressed this month. Ultimately, no extension was approved on Monday night.
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14: From the Tri-County Weather Center, I'm Bill Banks on All News 1520 WKVI. 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Tonight, a clear, starry night with a low of 51 degrees. Tomorrow, sunshine and 70 degrees. Tomorrow night, clear with a low in the mid-40s. Friday, mostly sunny with a high of 72. Saturday, sunny and 82. I'm Bill Banks. For your local forecast 24/7, visit WKVI.com.
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23: This is Kurt Lancaster from the Texas Farm Bureau Radio Network. Hoosier Ag Today's founder, Gary Troit, was recently honored with a Farm Broadcaster of the Year Award from our National Association of Farm Broadcasting. A big Texas hats off to you, Gary. 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Congratulations, Gary, on a job well done.
24: Both optimism and concern regarding U.S. soybean markets. I'm C.J. Miller, and this is Hoosier Ag Today, brought to you by the Purdue Extension Farm Stress Team. When you're alone in the tractor, remember you have a team of people behind you. We're in this together.
25: Are you concerned about the relative competitiveness of U.S. soybean production compared to Brazil? And not too surprisingly, 80% were either concerned or very concerned.
24: That's Dr. Michael Langemeyer, director of the Purdue Center for Commercial Agriculture, talking about the results of the latest Purdue Ag Economy Barometer survey. Even though a huge majority of farmers feel Brazil could undercut U.S. soybean competitiveness, a great number of farmers are also optimistic about the future of U.S. soybeans.
25: What do you expect to happen to soybean exports in the next 5 years? And close to 40% expected exports to increase.
24: 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I'm CJ Miller, Hoosier Ag Today, Indiana's Farm Network for 20 years.
12: Turning now to funeral arrangements. 103-year-old Edna M. Bunnell of Pulaski County passed away September 27th. Visitation will be held from 4 to 7 p.m. Eastern Time tomorrow, Thursday, October 8th, at Frayne Mortuary in Winnemac. A scriptural wake service will be held at 7 p.m. Thursday at Frayne Mortuary in Winnemac, with the rosary to be prayed immediately following the scriptural wake service. Funeral mass will be held 10 a.m. Eastern Time Friday, October 9th, at St. Peter's Catholic Church in Winnemac. Memorial contributions may be made to St. Peter's Catholic Church. Arrangements have been entrusted to Frayne Mortuary in Winnemac for 103-year-old Edna M. Bunnell of Pulaski County. Remember, you can find complete obituary information online at WKVI.com.
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14: From the Tri-County Weather Center, I'm Bill Banks on All News 1520 WKVI. 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Tonight, a clear, starry night with a low of 51 degrees. Tomorrow, sunshine and 70 degrees. Tomorrow night, clear with a low in the mid-40s. Friday, mostly sunny with a high of 72. Saturday, sunny and 82. I'm Bill Banks. For your local forecast 24/7, visit WKVI.com.
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0: The lack of effort is embarrassing. I'm Network Indiana's Nathaniel Finch. That's how Indianapolis Colts star cornerback Sauce Gardner described his effort last weekend.
1: That's not me, you know, so it's not, I don't have an answer for it. I just know that never happened again. But embarrassing watch, you know, to just, you know, look back at that tape, like my effort, you know, when the ball is on the other side, it was like an embarrassing watch, an embarrassing feeling.
0: The Colts still able to beat the Commanders this weekend, heading to Pittsburgh to take on a Steelers team ranked second in the league in takeaway.
2: Yeah, ball security's got to be at a premium, and that's got to be every week. You know, the last 2 weeks haven't been what we want it to be. I mean, it's really an anomaly that we found a way to win, you know, the last two games, losing the turnover battle. So ball security's got to be at a premium against these guys.
0: Colts coach Shane Steichen. For the first time in 15 months, Indiana Pacers star Tyrese Halliburton will play a game tonight. It's the preseason opener against the Timberwolves, this one at Halliburton's alma mater, Iowa State.
3: Very special to me. Iowa State holds a special place in my heart. So, you know, I kind of pitched this a couple years ago, and we were trying to find a team that would be willing to come to Ames. And I think it's kind of poetic. You know, obviously I haven't played an organized game of basketball in a year and a half, and there's nowhere I'd rather come back to.
0: It's a new-look team on the hard court in Bloomington. IU basketball coach Darren DeVries looking to improve in this area after missing the NCAA tournament last year.
4: We just needed to improve our depth on the interior. We needed to get bigger. We needed to have more versatility there. It's a long season, so just having more bodies up front to help us with both ends, rebounding, offensive rebounding, defensive rebounding, shot blocking, you know, just some areas where we just weren't quite as good or quite as deep.
0: That's from the Fan in Indianapolis. With your Network Indiana Sports Report, I'm Nathaniel Finch.
5: Fox News, I'm Ted Lindner. Less than 4 weeks ago till the midterms, President Trump rallying with thousands of supporters in San Antonio, Texas tonight, campaigning for Republican Attorney General Ken Paxton in the race for Senate against Democrat state lawmaker James Tallarico.
6: A vote for Tallarico is a vote to turn Texas into a dirty, failing, crime-ridden third world dumping ground. And a vote for Ken Paxton is a vote to save Texas and defend everything that made Texas great.
5: And a Minnesota man charged in connection with a foiled mass shooting plot at a major mall. Fox's Kristen Goodwin.
7: Sheikhtoon Muhammad charged with knowingly receiving a firearm and ammunition in order to commit terrorism. The 18-year-old of Richfield, Minnesota, is accused of telling an FBI informant he planned to carry out a mass casualty shooting attack later this month at Mall of America in the name of ISIS.
5: America's listening to Fox News.
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10: It's him again. You're listening to Network Indiana. I'm Jarrett Lewis, a former Lawrence police officer arrested in Greenfield, now with his second run-in with police this year.
11: Stuart Bishop arrested Tuesday after Greenfield police say he threatened Lawrence police. Bishop was previously arrested in June after a Greenfield officer stopped his truck and accused him of driving under the influence. Court documents say the officer reported smelling alcohol, seeing red and glossy eyes, and hearing slurred speech. The officer also reported finding a handgun and a beer inside the truck. Bishop later resigned from the Lawrence Police Department in August. He remains in the Hancock County Jail. Ryan Hedrick, Network, Indiana.
10: In Kokomo, a police officer is charged with misusing flock cameras. Prosecutors have charged 40-year-old Jeffrey Allen Bourns with official misconduct, a level 6 felony, and 2 counts of misdemeanor fraud. There have been at least 7 Indiana police officers charged with abusing flock technology this year. Road rage and then a shooting on I-465 near Lawrence this morning.
13: This isn't uncommon for us, unfortunately, is to have these road rage incidents that lead to shootings. Sometimes it's while the vehicles are moving, but this one did result after the vehicles stopped on the side of the road.
10: State Police Sergeant John Perrine speaking to Fox 59 saying two drivers pulled over and got into a fight on the side of the road. Someone then pulled out their weapon and started shooting. The person who was shot is in stable condition. And tonight there's a debate of the candidates for Indiana Secretary of State. Participating is Democrat Bill Bayh, Republican Max Engling, Lincoln Party candidate Greg Ballard, and Libertarian Lori Schillings. Dr. Laura Wilson is the moderator.
26: If I do a good job as a moderator, you barely notice my presence, but I'm able to cultivate that conversation and move us on to the next thing. So it doesn't just evolve into a shouting match or a brawl entirely or focus on one or two people.
10: Tonight's debate begins at 7 and is hosted by the Indiana Debate Commission in downtown Indianapolis. I'm Jarrett Lewis. 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
27: I'm Rusty Nixon, Giant FM News. After hearing from law enforcement officials, a representative from the Institute for Justice, and 19 county residents, Marshall County commissioners voted 2-1 Tuesday evening to bag and tag the county's 6 block cameras while keeping the contract in place, pausing the cameras' use until the new sheriff and prosecutor can develop regulations for their operation. Special meeting held at the county building featured remarks from current Sheriff Matt Hassel, Sheriff-elect Les McFarland, County Prosecutor Nelson Chipman, and Prosecutor-elect Joe Morris, along with a representative from the Institute for Justice. Those conversations took nearly an hour, leaving the remaining hour for public comment. Total of 19 county residents spoke on the flock issue, with 6 in favor of the automatic license plate readers, 13 opposing them. 2 letters of support were also added to the minutes. Commissioner Stan Klotz said it was a courtesy to hear from the prosecutor and sheriff, who will be elected in November, before making what he called a rash decision. He noted the state legislature is expected to take up the issue next year, creating guidelines and establishing a level playing field. Adam Falstich, also commissioner, noted the county has no authority over the cameras operated by other towns and cities within the county. suggested giving the new sheriff and prosecutor time to put regulations together for use of the cameras, acknowledging the contract may become a legal battle. Commissioner Jesse Bohannon said he fears state legislators will drag their feet on the issue, said he took an oath to defend the Constitution and to apply his independent judgment on whether contracts the commissioners sign align with the Constitution. Bohannon noted the county council voted to defund the flock cameras. He believes their determination is final. Ballstich made the motion to, quote, bag and tag the six county cameras and leave the contract in place, giving the new prosecutor and sheriff time to create and implement regulations for the use and storage of data. Bohannon seconded that motion. It passed 2-1 with Plotz voting against the process of putting bags over the cameras. County Attorney Sean Cerisi suggested not taking immediate action to bag the cameras until the county can have a discussion

0: put those scores into perspective.
1: I learn assessment is different. We actually just met with Paul Ketchum, who is the assistant superintendent of the IDOE. I know it's not called superintendent anymore, but director of education. And he talked about Indiana's assessment, the iLearn, is actually the fourth hardest assessment in the nation when it comes to what they call the truth score.
0: He said the corporation is working on ways to congratulate those achievements. I'm Rusty Dixon, Giant FM News.
2: 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Tonight, a clear, starry night with a low of 51 degrees. Tomorrow, sunshine and 70 degrees. Tomorrow night, clear with a low in the mid-40s. Friday, mostly sunny with a high of 72. Saturday, sunny and 82. I'm Bill Banks. 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
8: We first opened about 10 years ago. 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I always dreamt of having my own business. 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
10: 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I'm C.J. 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We're in this together.
11: Are you concerned about the relative competitiveness of U.S. soybean production compared to Brazil? And not too surprisingly, 80% were either concerned or very concerned.
10: That's Dr. Michael Langemeyer, director of the Purdue Center for Commercial Agriculture, talking about the results of the latest Purdue Ag Economy.

0: 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Even though a huge majority of farmers feel Brazil could undercut U.S. soybean competitiveness, a great number of farmers are also optimistic about the future of U.S. soybeans.
1: 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And close to 40% expected exports to increase?
0: 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I'm C.J. 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
2: Turning now to funeral arrangements. Jeffrey S. Smith, 59, of Texas City, Texas, formerly of Plymouth, passed away unexpectedly on Friday, September 11, 2026. Jeff was born on June 5, 1967, to Ronald G. and Janet E. Metzger Smith in Plymouth. He graduated from Plymouth High School in 1985, went on to receive a Bachelor of Science degree in Chemical Engineering from Purdue University in 1990, enjoying a year of co-op with Dow Corning, and earned his PhD in chemical engineering at LSU. He was also a professor of chemical engineering at LSU and later taught chemical engineering and thermodynamics at the University of Houston. Cremation has been chosen. A celebration of life will be planned at a later date. Friends are invited to sign the online guest book and share memories with the family at www.deatonclemensfh.com. Gerald W. Shepard, known to many as Gary, passed away on October 1st of 2026 in Mishawaka at the age of 77. He was born on February 7th, 1949 in Knox, Indiana, and lived in Plymouth. He was the son of the late Vernon Shepard Sr. and Elizabeth Eastock Shepard, and a graduate of Knox High School, class of 1967. For more than 30 years, Gary worked at McGill Manufacturing Company in Valparaiso. On October 11, 1985, in Plymouth, Gary married Wilma Marsh, who preceded him in death on August 11th of 2015. At this time, per Gary's wishes, there will be no services. Palmer Funeral Home, Plymouth Chapel, is honored to be assisting the family with final arrangements. Memorial contributions may be made in Gary's name to the Bread of Life Food Pantry, 6770 North Michigan Street in Plymouth.
3: 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Tonight, a clear, starry night with a low of 51 degrees. Tomorrow, sunshine and 70 degrees. Tomorrow night, clear with a low in the mid-40s. Friday, mostly sunny with a high of 72. Saturday, sunny and 82. I'm Bill Banks. For your local forecast 24/7, visit WKVI.com.
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2: It's another giant week of football on Giant FM. I'm Rusty Nixon. Join us Thursday night. We kick it all off with Thursday Night Lights. As we go around the county, we talk to all the coaches about their Friday night matchups, get a little bit of a scouting report. Part of the scouting report for Bremen from Justin Begonia, the head coach of the Lions, is that he's going to be really happy to see a familiar face, Logan Mosier, back in the lineup.
7: Yep, Logan's cleared to play, so he'll be back. We haven't had him the last couple of weeks. He got hurt in the Jimtown game, and so he's back now. And I'm not gonna lie, right? That's nice. I mean, I don't know what it is. I haven't done the math on it yet, but I assume he was about 80% of our offense going into that game. So it's good to have him back and have that that, you know, that other feature. Hopefully that makes us more explosive with everybody back. And, you know, I think we'll, you know, knock on wood, and we're hoping that as long as we don't accumulate more injuries, that we may be back to full strength by the first sectional game.
2: You can hear the rest of that interview on Thursday night. You can hear the rest of the game on Friday night, as that's our Max 98.3 game of the week. Joe McKee and myself will be at Bremen, and we will have Bremen against Knox. And, you know, the only way to describe it with two teams like that is a street brawl. We'll start with our pregame at 7. The kickoff starts at 7:30 on WTCA. As always, Plymouth Rocky football, they take on Wawasee in a big NLC matchup. Rocky's trying to get back in the win column. And Kenny Kramer, Ryan Lockhart have the call for you there on WKBI. It's another HNAC slugfest. South Central will take on Winnemac. Mitch Columbia has that one for you. And his pregame starts at 7:30 and the kickoff at 8:30 on WKBI. I'm Rusty Nexon, Giant FM Sports.
8: ABC News, I'm Stephanie Officer. A judge has ruled the Tennessee Department of Correction must preserve evidence related to Krista Pike's failed execution. Meanwhile, attorneys say Pike is conscious, speaking, and continues to receive critical medical care. ABC's Faith Abube.
9: Pike's lawyers are pushing for the governor to commute her death sentence to life in prison. The state's attorney said today there's no pending order to execute her. Now, whether there is a new order issued is up to the Tennessee Supreme Court.
8: The U.S. government says heating oil prices, mostly in the Northeast, are now up more than 30% over last winter. David Studley has been selling heating oil on Rhode Island for more than two decades and says prices are higher than ever before, forcing people to buy a lot less.
10: We're getting a lot of calls for 50 gallons right now. We never used to deliver 50 gallons up until a couple of years ago when prices started increasing.
8: The Yankees eliminated from the ALDS in a Game 3 sweep from the Tampa Bay Rays. This is ABC News. In a social media post, Ukrainian President Volodymyr Zelensky says at least 25 people were killed and 100 injured in a massive Russian strike on Ukraine. World Health Organization Director General Dr. Tedros Adhanom Ghebreyesus says they don't have enough information from Russian authorities to conduct a full risk assessment after the death of a plague lab worker in Siberia.
11: WHO has requested further information on the lab tests conducted on the individual who died and the contacts, more detail on what prompted the public health measures, and details about the health status of the contacts.
8: The CDC says the agency has measures to identify and assess any travelers that might be from the region of the suspected plague case. Kyle Juszczyk won his appeal over the fines issued by the NFL for his juice celebration, and the league later ruled that all drinking celebrations will be allowed going forward. I'm Stephanie Officer, ABC News.
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16: It's him again. You're listening to Network Indiana. I'm Jarrett Lewis, a former Lawrence police officer arrested in Greenfield, now with his second run-in with police this year.
17: Stuart Bishop arrested Tuesday after Greenfield police say he threatened Lawrence police. Bishop was previously arrested in June after a Greenfield officer stopped his truck and accused him of driving under the influence. Court documents say the officer reported smelling alcohol, seeing red and glossy eyes, and hearing slurred speech. The officer also reported finding a handgun and a beer inside the truck. Bishop later resigned from the Lawrence Police Department in August. He remains in the Hancock County Jail. Ryan Hedrick, Network, Indiana.
16: In Kokomo, a police officer is charged with misusing Flock cameras. Prosecutors have charged 40-year-old Jeffrey Allen Bournes with official misconduct, a level 6 felony, and 2 counts of misdemeanor fraud. There have been at least 7 Indiana police officers charged with abusing Flock technology this year. Road rage and then a shooting on I-465 near Lawrence this morning.
18: This isn't uncommon for us, unfortunately, is to have these road rage incidents that lead to shootings. Sometimes it's while the vehicles are moving, but this one did result after the vehicles stopped on the side of the road.
16: State Police Sergeant John Perrine speaking to Fox 59 saying two drivers pulled over and got into a fight on the side of the road. Someone then pulled out their weapon and started shooting. The person who was shot is in stable condition. And tonight there's a debate of the candidates for Indiana Secretary of State. Participating is Democrat Bill Bayh, Republican Max Engling, Lincoln Party candidate Greg Ballard, and Libertarian Lori Schillings. Dr. Laura Wilson is the moderator.
19: If I do a good job as a moderator, you barely notice my presence, but I'm able to cultivate that conversation and move us on to the next thing. So it doesn't just evolve into a shouting match or a brawl entirely or focus on one or two people.
16: Tonight's debate begins at 7 and is hosted by the Indiana Debate Commission in downtown Indianapolis. I'm Jarrett Lewis. You're listening to Network Indiana.
20: The town of Winnemac approved plans this week to work with the Library Foundation to install 3 outdoor musical instruments along the park's story trail.
21: I'm Becca Shepherd for Stark County Family Dentistry from the WKVI Information Center.
20: The Library Foundation already has 2 of the instruments and had been waiting for approval from the city before ordering a third. The 3 instruments together are valued at approximately $10,000. During the meeting, officials discussed responsibilities for installing and maintaining the instruments. The town will assist with installation, including the concrete pads, and help remove the instruments when flooding threatens the park. The instruments are designed to remain outdoors during normal weather but cannot be submerged in floodwater. Officials discussed placing them on higher ground along the story trail to reduce the likelihood that they will need to be removed. The park board ultimately approved moving forward with all 3 instruments. North Judson officials are considering a long-term plan to better map the town's water system and make it easier to isolate sections when repairs are needed. During Monday night's North Judson Town Council meeting, officials discussed some of the challenges that crews have encountered while dealing with recent water leaks and valve repairs. It was shared that some of the town's existing valves have been buried over the years or are no longer working, while portions of the water system are connected in loops that can make it difficult to shut off an individual section. Town Manager Joe Lezick says he has been talking with a company about potentially mapping the town's entire water and wastewater system, including valves and manholes. Once the system is mapped, officials could identify locations where additional valves could be installed in order to better isolate individual sections during future repairs. Lezick said the improvements would be a long-term project, with additional valves potentially budgeted over the next 10 to 20 years. The discussion followed recent water system repairs, including work related to leaks and valve replacements. Council members approved a purchase order of approximately $77,600 for work that included water leak and valve repairs, paving, and other related costs. Officials also discussed some of the difficulties crews encountered during their recent repairs, including groundwater entering work areas and the need to install valves while portions of the system remained active. No action was taken Monday on the proposed system-wide mapping or long-term valve improvements. The Stark County Commissioners tabled discussion on Monday night on a proposed 4-year extension of the county's agreement with the City of Knox for Knox City Court. The Stark County Council and Commissioners previously came to an agreement to move forward with the extension, with officials saying the additional 4 years would give the county and city time to determine the long-term future of the court. Options discussed included continuing the current arrangement or transitioning cases to the county court system. During Monday's discussion, officials said additional time would be needed if the county ultimately decides to take over the city court caseload. The discussion included the possibility of adding a magistrate and additional support staff, though no decision has been made on what would eventually replace the current arrangement, if anything. County Attorney Justin Schramm told commissioners that because he also represents the City of Knox, the commissioners would need to waive that conflict if they want him to prepare an addendum extending the agreement for another 4 years. He said the commissioners could also choose to use a different attorney. Commissioners ultimately voted to table the matter. Officials indicated the city was hoping to have the matter addressed this month. Ultimately, no extension was approved on Monday night.
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3: From the Tri-County Weather Center, I'm Bill Banks on All News 1520 WKVI. 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Tonight, a clear, starry night with a low of 51 degrees. Tomorrow, sunshine and 70 degrees. Tomorrow night, clear with a low in the mid-40s. Friday, mostly sunny with a high of 72. Saturday, sunny and 82. I'm Bill Banks. For your local forecast 24/7, visit WKVI.com.
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1: 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The odds of him going on to fascinate millions with his talent, 1 in 260,000. The odds of this born racer having 157 career top 10 finishes in NASCAR, 1 in 125 billion. 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The odds of a child being diagnosed with autism, 1 in 68. 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
22: This is Ty Higgins from the Ohio AgNet. Hoosier Ag Today's founder Gary Truitt recently was honored with the Farm Broadcaster of the Year Award from our National Association of Farm Broadcasting. Gary was really surprised by the honor, but I can tell you many of us weren't. Gary's work for agriculture goes far outside his Indiana borders. 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Congratulations, Gary.
23: Both optimism and concern regarding U.S. soybean markets. I'm C.J. Miller, and this is Hoosier Ag Today, brought to you by the Purdue Extension Farm Stress Team. When you're alone in the tractor, remember you have a team of people behind you. We're in this together.
24: Are you concerned about the relative competitiveness of U.S. soybean production compared to Brazil? And not too surprisingly, 80% were either concerned or very concerned.
23: That's Dr. Michael Langemeyer, director of the Purdue Center for Commercial Agriculture, talking about the results of the latest Purdue Ag Economy Barometer survey. Even though a huge majority of farmers feel Brazil could undercut U.S. soybean competitiveness, a great number of farmers are also optimistic about the future of U.S. soybeans.
24: What do you expect to happen to soybean exports in the next 5 years? And close to 40% expected exports to increase?
23: Read the full story at HoosierAgToday.com. I'm C.J. Miller, Hoosier Ag Today, Indiana's Farm Network for 20 years.
20: Turning now to funeral arrangements. 103-year-old Edna M. Bunnell of Pulaski County passed away September 27th. Visitation will be held from 4 to 7 p.m. Eastern Time tomorrow, Thursday, October 8th, at Frayne Mortuary in Winnemac. A scriptural wake service will be held at 7 p.m. Thursday at Frayne Mortuary in Winnemac, with the rosary to be prayed immediately following the scriptural wake service. Funeral mass will be held 10 a.m. Eastern Time Friday, October 9th, at St. Peter's Catholic Church in Winnemac. Memorial contributions may be made to St. Peter's Catholic Church. Arrangements have been entrusted to Frayne Mortuary in Winnemac for 103-year-old Edna M. Bunnell of Pulaski County. Remember, you can find complete obituary information online at WKVI.com.
2: From the Tri-County Weather Center, I'm Bill Banks on All News 1520 WKVI. 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Tonight, a clear, starry night with a low of 51 degrees. Tomorrow, sunshine and 70 degrees. Tomorrow night, clear with a low in the mid-40s. Friday, mostly sunny with a high of 72. Saturday, sunny and 82. I'm Bill Banks. For your local forecast 24/7, visit WKVI.com.
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6: We are already getting ready for Week 8 Indiana High School football, and we will see the Winnemac Warriors host the South Central Satellites. 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
7: AP News and Ben Thomas. In Tennessee, Krista Pike's now awake and asking questions after last week's failed execution. Lisa Dwyer has the latest.
9: Pike regained consciousness almost 6 days after Tennessee's failed attempt to execute her.
10: Our understanding was the first thing she said was, "Where am I and who are you?"
9: Pike's attorney, Randy Spivey.
10: I think she is angry and confused about everything right now.
9: Spivey says that Pike is a survivor.
10: Krista has endured child sexual abuse, physical abuse, rapes, and more than 20 years of solitary confinement, and then September 30th happens. We have to ask how much suffering is enough.
9: The judge overseeing the case has ordered that all evidence be preserved. I'm Lisa Dwyer.
7: President Trump was back in Texas Wednesday night trying to rally voters behind embattled Senate candidate Ken Paxton. But a series of protests disrupted the San Antonio event. Demonstrators emerging from the crowd one after the other to interrupt. The FBI says it thwarted an attack on the Mall of America. The 18-year-old suspect had been under investigation for nearly 2 years. Agents supplied him with an assault rifle. The World Health Organization is pressing Russia for details on the death of a worker at an anti-plague research lab.
25: We know it was a fatal case.
7: Dr. Maria Van Kerkhove.
25: We understand that some laboratory tests have been done. They haven't found the causative agent, what we know. And so this is why we need more information.
7: And at Donahue Reports, forecasters are keeping an eye on tropical storm Isaias.
8: It's in the Gulf of Mexico.
11: We are expecting Isaias to strengthen rather quickly, if not rapidly, through the next couple of days, becoming a hurricane.
8: National Hurricane Center Director Michael Brennan.
11: So we're expecting multiple dangerous, life-threatening impacts along portions of the northern Gulf Coast beginning Friday and continuing into the weekend.
8: Brennan says Isaias could become a major Category 3 hurricane with winds up to 111 miles per hour or stronger. I'm Ed Donahue.
7: This is AP News. Jennifer King on an Israeli kibbutz overrun on October 7th, 2023.
12: Israelis are commemorating the Hamas-led attack when militants killed some 1,200 people and took 251 hostages. In Kfar Azah, a kibbutz community near the border with Gaza, families mourned and lit candles. Varda Goldstein's son and granddaughter were killed while four other relatives were held captive. Goldstein says she's been waiting in vain for someone to come apologize for what happened.
14: We as a community, we're not okay yet.
12: Abador Schwartzman Flash says residents are still recovering.
14: We didn't come back home yet, and the war is not over yet, not officially. And we just look for, we are looking for a bit of peace and quiet, and we want to go back and to live our lives.
12: I'm Jennifer King.
7: More stories at apnews.com. I'm Ben Thomas. Thanks for listening.
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10: For a rally Wednesday evening with less than a month until the midterm, stumping for GOP Senate candidate Ken Paxton and others. But at least 12 times, Trump's speech was interrupted by protesters who were escorted out of the arena.
11: If there are any more paid protesters, please raise your hand and get the hell out of here.
10: Pennsylvania, the state with the highest amount of measles cases, is reporting 74 new ones since Monday alone. Dr. Dimitri Kaskalakis, who publicly resigned from the CDC last year over high-profile firings at the agency, tells ABC News.
12: There are more and more people in the United States who are unvaccinated, and that, frankly, is driven by some of the mis- and disinformation.
10: That's a wrap for the Yankees postseason as Tampa Bay swept them in Game 3 of the ALDS late Wednesday in the Bronx. This is ABC News. A judge has ordered Corey Reichens, the Utah woman convicted of fatally poisoning her husband and writing a children's book about grief, to pay more than $55 million in damages to her husband's estate. She's seeking a new trial. Moving on, in Nepal.
13: Nepal has officially wrapped up its 40-day search and rescue mission following the catastrophic monsoon floods and landslides that struck along the northern river corridors, killing at least 1,455 people and leaving more than 5,000 unaccounted for. With emergency crews rescuing nearly 14,000 survivors, the government is now shifting resources away from active survivor searches to prioritizing rebuilding critical infrastructure. Maggie Rooley, ABC News, London.
10: Idaho Fish and Game says two salmon residents are recovering from a black bear attack at their home last week. They say a homeowner tackled and wrestled a juvenile black bear as it tried to break into their back door. One bear was shot, two others euthanized. I'm Stephanie Officer, ABC News.
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0: It's him again. You're listening to Network Indiana. I'm Jarrett Lewis, a former Lawrence police officer arrested in Greenfield, now with his second run-in with police this year.
17: Stuart Bishop arrested Tuesday after Greenfield police say he threatened Lawrence police. Bishop was previously arrested in June after a Greenfield officer stopped his truck and accused him of driving under the influence. Court documents say the officer reported smelling alcohol, seeing red and glossy eyes, and hearing slurred speech. The officer also reported finding a handgun and a beer inside the truck. Bishop later resigned from the Lawrence Police Department in August. He remains in the Hancock County Jail. Ryan Hedrick, Network, Indiana.
0: In Kokomo, a police officer is charged with misusing flock cameras. Prosecutors have charged 40-year-old Jeffrey Allen Borns with official misconduct, a level 6 felony, and 2 counts of misdemeanor fraud. There have been at least 7 Indiana police officers charged with abusing flock technology this year. Road rage and then a shooting on I-465 near Lawrence this morning.
18: This isn't uncommon for us, unfortunately, is to have these road rage incidents that lead to shootings. Sometimes it's while the vehicles are moving, but this one did result after the vehicles stopped on the side of the road.
0: State Police Sergeant John Perrine speaking to Fox 59 saying two drivers pulled over and got into a fight on the side of the road. Someone then pulled out their weapon and started shooting. The person who was shot is in stable condition. And tonight there's a debate of the candidates for Indiana Secretary of State. Participating is Democrat Bill Bly, Republican Max Engling, Lincoln Party candidate Greg Ballard, and Libertarian Lori Schillings. Dr. Laura Wilson is the moderator.
19: If I do a good job as a moderator, you barely notice my presence, but I'm able to cultivate that conversation and move us on to the next thing. So it doesn't just evolve into a shouting match or a brawl entirely or focus on one or two people.
0: Tonight's debate begins at 7 and is hosted by the Indiana Debate Commission in downtown Indianapolis. I'm Jarrett Lewis. 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
20: North Judson officials are considering a long-term plan to better map the town's water system and make it easier to isolate sections when repairs are needed.
21: I'm Becca Shepherd from the WKVI Information Center.
20: During Monday night's North Judson Town Council meeting, officials discussed some of the challenges that crews have encountered while dealing with recent water leaks and valve repairs. It was shared that some of the town's existing valves have been buried over the years or are no longer working, while portions of the water system are connected in loops that can make it difficult to shut off an individual section. Town Manager Joe Lezick says he has been talking with a company about potentially mapping the town's entire water and wastewater system, including valves and manholes. Once the system is mapped, officials could identify locations where additional valves could be installed in order to better isolate individual sections during future repairs. Lezick said the improvements would be a long-term project, with additional valves potentially budgeted over the next 10 to 20 years. The discussion followed recent water system repairs, including work related to leaks and valve replacements. Council members approved a purchase order of approximately $77,600 for work that included water leak and valve repairs, paving, and other related costs. Officials also discussed some of the difficulties crews encountered during their recent repairs, including groundwater entering work areas and the need to install valves while portions of the system remained active. No action was taken Monday on the proposed system-wide mapping or long-term valve improvements. The Starr County Commissioners tabled discussion on Monday night on a proposed 4-year extension of the county's agreement with the City of Knox for Knox City Court. The Starr County Council and Commissioners previously came to an agreement to move forward with the extension, with officials saying the additional 4 years would give the county and city time to determine the long-term future of the court. Options discussed included continuing the current arrangement or transitioning cases to the county court system. During Monday's discussion, officials said additional time would be needed if the county ultimately decides to take over the city court caseload. The discussion included the possibility of adding a magistrate and additional support staff, though no decision has been made on what would eventually replace the current arrangement, if anything. County Attorney Justin Schramm told commissioners that because he also represents the City of Knox, the commissioners would need to waive that conflict if they want him to prepare an addendum extending the agreement for another 4 years. He said the commissioners could also choose to use a different attorney. Commissioners ultimately voted to table the matter. Officials indicated the city was hoping to have the matter addressed this month. Ultimately, no extension was approved on Monday night. The town of Winnemac approved plans this week to work with the Library Foundation to install 3 outdoor musical instruments along the park's story trail. The Library Foundation already has 2 of the instruments and had been waiting for approval from the city before ordering a third. The 3 instruments together are valued at approximately $10,000. During the meeting, officials discussed responsibilities for installing and maintaining the instruments. The town will assist with installation, including the concrete pads, and help remove the instruments when flooding threatens the park. The instruments are designed to remain outdoors during normal weather but cannot be submerged in floodwater. Officials discussed placing them on higher ground along the story trail to reduce the likelihood that they will need to be removed. The park board ultimately approved moving forward with all 3 instruments.
21: 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Visit our website, WKVI.com, or our Facebook page, Tri-County News, for all of your local news 24/7.
1: From the Tri-County Weather Center, I'm Bill Banks on All News 1520 WKVI. 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Tonight, a clear, starry night with a low of 51 degrees. Tomorrow, sunshine and 70 degrees. Tomorrow night, clear with a low in the mid-40s. Friday, mostly sunny with a high of 72. Saturday, sunny and 82. I'm Bill Banks. For your local forecast 24/7, visit WKVI.com.
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25: This is a Bloomberg Money Minute. Wall Street moving lower today, off the record-setting highs we saw for the NASDAQ and the S&P on Tuesday. On worries about inflation, which sent bond yields higher and mortgage rates to a 3-year high. Meantime, minutes released just today from the Federal Reserve's last meeting, where the central bank hiked interest rates to try to drive inflation lower, showed that most Fed members think an additional rate hike is still likely needed by year's end. At the closing bell, the Dow was down 341 points, 0.2%. The NASDAQ down 61, the S&P lower by 17. About the biggest decliner shares of the digital stock brokerage Webull, tumbling 19%, that's after CNBC reported a congressional House panel determined the company is structurally tied to the government of China, raising concerns about national security. And shares of Skydance, the newly formed company of Paramount Skydance and Warner Brothers Discovery, fell nearly 7% today. There are concerns about all the debt it's taken on to combine those two media giants. Tom Busby, Bloomberg Radio.
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7: 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I'm C.J. 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
20: Turning now to funeral arrangements. 103-year-old Edna M. Bunnell of Pulaski County passed away September 27th. Visitation will be held from 4 to 7 p.m. Eastern Time tomorrow, Thursday, October 8th, at Frayne Mortuary in Winnemac. A scriptural wake service will be held at 7 p.m. Thursday at Frayne Mortuary in Winnemac, with the rosary to be prayed immediately following the scriptural wake service. Funeral mass will be held 10 a.m. Eastern Time Friday, October 9th at St. Peter's Catholic Church in Winnemac. Memorial contributions may be made to St. Peter's Catholic Church. Arrangements have been entrusted to Frayne Mortuary in Winnemac for 103-year-old Edna M. Bunnell of Pulaski County. Remember, you can find complete obituary information online at WKVI.com.
1: From the Tri-County Weather Center, I'm Bill Banks on All News 1520 WKVI. 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Tonight, a clear, starry night with a low of 51 degrees. Tomorrow, sunshine and 70 degrees. Tomorrow night, clear with a low in the mid-40s. Friday, mostly sunny with a high of 72. Saturday, sunny and 82. I'm Bill Banks. For your local forecast 24/7, visit WKVI.com.
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11: The lack of effort is embarrassing. I'm Network Indiana's Nathaniel Finch. That's how Indianapolis Colts star cornerback Sauce Gardner described his effort last weekend.
12: That's not me, you know, so it's not, I don't have an answer for it. I just know that never happened again, but embarrassing to watch, you know, to just, you know, look back at that tape, like my effort, you know, when the ball is on the other side, it was like an embarrassing watch, an embarrassing feeling.
11: The Colts still able to beat the Commanders this weekend, heading to Pittsburgh to take on a Steelers team ranked second in the league in takeaways.
13: Yeah, ball security's got to be at a premium, and that's got to be every week, you know. The last 2 weeks haven't been what we want it to be. I mean, it's really an anomaly that we found a way to win, you know, the last two games. Losing the turnover battle, so ball security's got to be at a premium against these guys.
11: Colts coach Shane Steichen. For the first time in 15 months, Indiana Pacers star Tyrese Halliburton will play a game tonight. It's the preseason opener against the Timberwolves, this one at Halliburton's alma mater, Iowa State.
0: Very special to me. Iowa State holds a special place in my heart. So, you know, I kind of pitched this a couple years ago, and we were trying to find a team that would be willing to come to Ames. And I think it's kind of poetic. You know, obviously I haven't played an organized game of basketball in a year and a half, and there's nowhere I'd rather come back to.
11: It's a new-look team on the hard court in Bloomington. IU basketball coach Darren DeVries looking to improve in this area after missing the NCAA tournament last year.
3: We just needed to improve our depth on the interior. We needed to get bigger. We needed to have more versatility there. It's a long season, so just having more bodies up front to help us with both ends, rebounding, offensive rebounding, defensive rebounding, shot blocking, you know, just some areas where we just weren't quite as good or quite as deep.
11: That's from the Fan in Indianapolis. With your Network Indiana Sports Report, I'm Nathaniel Finch.
14: Fox News, I'm Sue Gussman. A terrorist plot foiled at a major mall in Minnesota. Fox's Kristen Goodwin.
15: Sheikhtun Mohammed charged with knowingly receiving a firearm and ammunition in order to commit terrorism. The 18-year-old of Richfield, Minnesota, is accused of telling an FBI informant he planned to carry out a mass casualty shooting attack later this month at Mall of America in the name of ISIS.
14: President Trump addressing the conflict between the U.S. and Iran, claiming an end to the fighting is on the horizon.
16: When that war ends, it's going to be very soon. It's going to be very soon. They're a failed nation. They are a failed nation. They got a little spunk left, but not much.
14: A top official with the World Health Organization says they need answers about a lab worker in Siberia who died, prompting global concerns about suspected pneumonic plague, calling on Russia to answer some questions. America's listening to Fox News.
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21: It's him again. You're listening to Network Indiana. I'm Jarrett Lewis, a former Lawrence police officer arrested in Greenfield, now with his second run-in with police this year.
23: Stuart Bishop arrested Tuesday after Greenfield police say he threatened Lawrence police. Bishop was previously arrested in June after a Greenfield officer stopped his truck and accused him of driving under the influence. Court documents say the officer reported smelling alcohol, seeing red and glossy eyes, and hearing slurred speech. The officer also reported finding a handgun and a beer inside the truck. Bishop later resigned from the Lawrence Police Department in August. He remains in the Hancock County Jail. Ryan Hedrick, Network, Indiana.
21: In Kokomo, a police officer is charged with misusing flock cameras. Prosecutors have charged 40-year-old Jeffrey Allen Bourns with official misconduct, a level 6 felony, and 2 counts of misdemeanor fraud. There have been at least 7 Indiana police officers charged with abusing flock technology this year. Road rage and then a shooting on I-465 near Lawrence this morning.
25: This isn't uncommon for us, unfortunately, is to have these road rage incidents that lead to shootings. Sometimes it's while the vehicles are moving, but this one did result after the vehicles stopped on the side of the road.
21: State Police Sergeant John Perrine speaking to Fox 59 saying two drivers pulled over and got into a fight on the side of the road. Someone then pulled out their weapon and started shooting. The person who was shot is in stable condition. And tonight there's a debate of the candidates for Indiana Secretary of State. Participating is Democrat Bill Bly, Republican Max Engling, Lincoln Party candidate Greg Ballard, and Libertarian Lori Schillings. Dr. Laura Wilson is the moderator.
26: If I do a good job as a moderator, you barely notice my presence, but I'm able to cultivate that conversation and move us on to the next thing. So it doesn't just evolve into a shouting match or a brawl entirely or focus on one or two people.
21: Tonight's debate begins at 7 and is hosted by the Indiana Debate Commission in downtown Indianapolis. I'm Jarrett Lewis. 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
1: I'm Rusty Nixon, Giant FM News. After hearing from law enforcement officials, a representative from the Institute for Justice, and 19 county residents, Marshall County Commissioners voted 2-1 Tuesday evening to bag and tag the county's 6 block cameras while keeping the contract in place, pausing the cameras' use until the new sheriff and prosecutor can develop regulations for their operation. Special meeting held at the county building featured remarks from current Sheriff Matt Hassel, Sheriff-elect Les McFarland, County Prosecutor Nelson Shipman, and Prosecutor-elect Joe Morris, along with a representative from the Institute for Justice. Those conversations took nearly an hour, leaving the remaining hour for public comment. Total of 19 county residents spoke on the flock issue, with 6 in favor of the automatic license plate readers, 13 opposing them. 2 letters of support were also added to the minutes. Commissioner Stan Klotz said it was a courtesy to hear from the prosecutor and sheriff, who will be elected in November, before making what he called a rash decision. He noted the state legislature is expected to take up the issue next year, creating guidelines and establishing a level playing field. Adam Falstich, also commissioner, noted the county has no authority over the cameras operated by other towns and cities within the county, suggested giving the new sheriff and prosecutor time to put regulations together for use of the cameras, acknowledging the contract may become a legal battle. Commissioner Jesse Bohannon said he fears state legislators will drag their feet on the issue, said he took an oath to defend the Constitution and to apply his independent judgment on whether contracts the commissioners sign align with the Constitution. Bohannon noted the county council voted to defund the flock cameras. He believes their determination is final. Falstich made the motion to, quote, bag and tag the 6 county cameras and leave the contract in place, giving the new prosecutor and sheriff time to create and implement regulations for the use and storage of data. Bohannon seconded that motion. It passed 2-1, with Plotz voting against the process

0: biology scores were the highest for the second straight year in the region. So Mr. Bass, our science department, obviously that's an accumulation of, but specifically biology, highest in the area.
1: Ripple also put those scores into perspective.
0: iLearn assessment is different. We actually just met with Paul Ketchum, who is the assistant superintendent of the IDOE. I know it's not called superintendent anymore, but director of education. And he talked about Indiana's assessment, the iLearn, is actually the fourth hardest assessment in the nation when it comes to what they call the truths.
1: He said the corporation is working on ways to congratulate those achievements. I'm Rusty Dixon, Giant FM News.
2: 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Tonight, a clear, starry night with a low of 51 degrees. Tomorrow, sunshine and 70 degrees. Tomorrow night, clear with a low in the mid-40s. Friday, mostly sunny with a high of 72. Saturday, sunny and 82. I'm Bill Banks. 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
7: This is a Bloomberg Money Minute. Wall Street moving lower today, off the record-setting highs we saw for the NASDAQ and the S&P on Tuesday. On worries about inflation, which sent bond yields higher and mortgage rates to a three-year high. Meantime, minutes released just today from the Federal Reserve's last meeting, where the central bank hiked interest rates to try to drive inflation lower, showed that most Fed members think an additional rate hike is still likely needed by year's end. At the closing bell, the Dow was down 341 points, 2/3%. The NASDAQ down 61, the S&P lower by 17. About the biggest decliner shares of the digital stock brokerage Webull, tumbling 19%, that's after CNBC reported a congressional House panel determined the company is structurally tied to the government of China, raising concerns about national security. And shares of Skydance, the newly formed company of Paramount Skydance and Warner Brothers Discovery, fell nearly 7% today. There are concerns about all the debt it's taken on to combine those two media giants. Tom Busby, Bloomberg Radio.
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4: 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I'm C.J. 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
4: 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Even though a huge majority of farmers feel Brazil could undercut U.S. soybean competitiveness, a great number of farmers are also optimistic about the future of U.S. soybeans.
5: 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And close to 40% expected exports to increase?
4: 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I'm C.J. Miller, Hoosier Ag Today, Indiana's Farm Network for 20 years.
6: I'm Rusty Nixon, Giant FM News. After hearing from law enforcement officials, a representative from the Institute for Justice, and 19 county residents, Marshall County Commissioners voted 2-1 Tuesday evening to bag and tag the county's 6 block cameras while keeping the contract in place, pausing the cameras' use until the new sheriff and prosecutor can develop regulations for their operation. Special meeting held at the county building featured remarks from current Sheriff Matt Hassel, Sheriff-elect Les McFarland, County Prosecutor Nelson Shipman, and Prosecutor-elect Joe Morris, along with a representative from the Institute for Justice. Those conversations took nearly an hour, leaving the remaining hour for public comment. Total of 19 county residents spoke on the flock issue, with 6 in favor of the automatic license plate readers, 13 opposing them. 2 letters of support were also added to the minutes. Commissioner Stan Klotz said it was a courtesy to hear from the prosecutor and sheriff, who will be elected in November, before making what he called a rash decision. He noted the state legislature is expected to take up the issue next year, creating guidelines and establishing a level playing field. Adam Falstich, also commissioner, noted the county has no authority over the cameras operated by other towns and cities within the county, suggested giving the new sheriff and prosecutor time to put regulations together for use of the cameras, acknowledging the contract may become a legal battle. Commissioner Jesse Bohannon said he fears state legislators will drag their feet on the issue, said he took an oath to defend the Constitution and to apply his independent judgment on whether contracts the commissioners sign align with the Constitution. Bohannon noted the county council voted to defund the flock cameras. He believes their determination is final. Falstich made the motion to, quote, bag and tag the 6 county cameras and leave the contract in place, giving the new prosecutor and sheriff time to create and implement regulations for the use and storage of data. Bohannon seconded that motion. It passed 2-1, with Plotz voting against the process of putting bags over the cameras. County Attorney Sean Cerisi suggested not taking immediate action to bag the cameras until the county can have a discussion with Flock about the impact on the county. Triton School Superintendent Jeremy Ripple highlighted academic achievements of the corporation for the school board at their regular meeting on October 6th. Scores for the iLearn test released and showed the school with some of the best scores in the area.
7: I'm just going to highlight a couple of those, particularly 6th grade scores. Led the region, when I say region, all the schools that essentially are in our area, led them in both reading, language arts, and math. So just outstanding. Biology scores were the highest for the second straight year in the region. So Mr. Bass, our science department, obviously that's an accumulation of, but specifically biology, highest in the area.
6: Ripple also put those scores into perspective.
7: iLearn assessment is different. We actually just met with Paul Ketchum, who is the assistant superintendent of the IDOE. I know it's not called superintendent anymore, but director of education. And he talked about Indiana's assessment, the iLearn, is actually the fourth hardest assessment in the nation when it comes to what they call the truths.
6: He said the corporation is working on ways to congratulate those achievements. I'm Rusty Dixon, Giant FM News.
0: 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Tonight, a clear, starry night with a low of 51 degrees. Tomorrow, sunshine and 70 degrees. Tomorrow night, clear with a low in the mid-40s. Friday, mostly sunny with a high of 72. Saturday, sunny and 82. I'm Bill Banks. 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
6: It's another giant week of football on Giant FM. I'm Rusty Dixon. Join us Thursday night. We kick it all off with Thursday Night Lights. As we go around the county, we talk to all the coaches about their Friday night matchups, get a little bit of a scouting report. Part of the scouting report for Bremen from Justin Begonia, the head coach of the Lions, is that he's going to be really happy to see a familiar face, Logan Mosier, back in the lineup.
13: Yep, Logan's cleared to play, so he'll be back. We haven't had him the last couple of weeks. He got hurt in the Jimtown game, and so he's back now. And I'm not going to lie, right? That's nice. I mean, I don't know what it is. I haven't done the math on it yet, but I assume he was about 80% of our offense going into that game, so it's good to have him back and have that other feature. Hopefully that makes us more explosive with everybody back. And I think we'll knock on wood, and we're hoping that as long as we don't accumulate more injuries, that we may be back to full strength by the first sectional game.
6: You can hear the rest of that interview on Thursday night. You can hear the rest of the game on Friday night, as that's our Max 98.3 game of the week. Joe McKee and myself will be at Bremen, and we will have Bremen against Knox. The only way to describe it with two teams like that is a street brawl. We'll start with our pregame at 7. The kickoff starts at 7:30 on WTCA. As always, Plymouth Rocky football, they take on Wawasee in a big NLC matchup. Rocky's trying to get back in the win column. And Kenny Kramer, Ryan Lockhart have the call for you there. On WKBI, it's another HNAC slugfest. South Central will take on Winamac. Mitch Columbia has that one for you. And his pregame starts at 7:30 and the kickoff at 8:30 on WKBI. I'm Rusty Nixon, Giant FM Sports.
14: ABC News, I'm Stephanie Officer. President Trump traveled to San Antonio for a rally Wednesday evening with less than a month until the midterm, stumping for GOP Senate candidate Ken Paxton and others. But at least 12 times, Trump's speech was interrupted by protesters who were escorted out of the arena.
15: If there are any more paid protesters, please raise your hand and get the hell out of here.
14: Pennsylvania, the state with the highest amount of measles cases, is reporting 74 new ones since Monday alone. Dr. Dimitri Kaskalakis, who publicly resigned from the CDC last year over high-profile firings at the agency, tells ABC News.
16: There are more and more people in the United States who are unvaccinated, and that, frankly, is driven by some of the mis- and disinformation.
14: It's a wrap for the Yankees postseason as Tampa Bay swept them in Game 3 of the ALDS late Wednesday in the Bronx. This is ABC News. A judge has ordered Corey Reichens, the Utah woman convicted of fatally poisoning her husband and writing a children's book about grief, to pay more than $55 million in damages to her husband's estate. She's seeking a new trial. Moving on, in Nepal.
17: Nepal has officially wrapped up its 40-day search and rescue mission following the catastrophic monsoon floods and landslides that struck along the northern river corridors, killing at least 1,455 people and leaving more than 5,000 unaccounted for. With emergency crews rescuing nearly 14,000 survivors, the government is now shifting resources away from active survivor searches to prioritizing rebuilding critical infrastructure. Maggie Rooley, ABC News, London.
14: Idaho Fish and Game says two salmon residents are recovering from a black bear attack at their home last week. They say a homeowner tackled and wrestled a juvenile black bear as it tried to break into their back door. One bear was shot, two others euthanized. I'm Stephanie Officer, ABC News.
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23: It's him again. You're listening to Network Indiana. I'm Jarrett Lewis, a former Lawrence police officer arrested in Greenfield, now with his second run-in with police this year.
24: Stuart Bishop arrested Tuesday after Greenfield police say he threatened Lawrence police. Bishop was previously arrested in June after a Greenfield officer stopped his truck and accused him of driving under the influence. Court documents say the officer reported smelling alcohol, seeing red and glossy eyes, and hearing slurred speech. The officer also reported finding a handgun and a beer inside the truck. Bishop later resigned from the Lawrence Police Department in August. He remains in the Hancock County Jail. Ryan Hedrick, Network, Indiana.
23: In Kokomo, a police officer is charged with misusing flock cameras. Prosecutors have charged 40-year-old Jeffrey Allen Barnes with official misconduct, a level 6 felony, and two counts of misdemeanor fraud. There have been at least 7 Indiana police officers charged with abusing flock technology this year. Road rage and then a shooting on I-465 near Lawrence this morning.
25: This isn't uncommon for us, unfortunately, is to have these road rage incidents that lead to shootings. Sometimes it's while the vehicles are moving, but this one did result after the vehicles stopped on the side of the road.
23: State Police Sergeant John Perrine speaking to Fox 59 saying two drivers pulled over and got into a fight on the side of the road. Someone then pulled out their weapon and started shooting. The person who was shot is in stable condition. And tonight there's a debate of the candidates for Indiana Secretary of State. Participating is Democrat Bill Bly, Republican Max Engling, Lincoln Party candidate Greg Ballard, and Libertarian Lori Schillings. Dr. Laura Wilson is the moderator.
26: If I do a good job as a moderator, you barely notice my presence, but I'm able to cultivate that conversation and move us on to the next thing. So it doesn't just evolve into a shouting match or a brawl entirely or focus on one or two people.
23: Tonight's debate begins at 7 and is hosted by the Indiana Debate Commission in downtown Indianapolis. I'm Jarrett Lewis. 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
27: North Judson officials are considering a long-term plan to better map the town's water system and make it easier to isolate sections when repairs are needed.
28: I'm Becca Shepherd from the WKVI Information Center.
27: During Monday night's North Judson Town Council meeting, officials discussed some of the challenges that crews have encountered while dealing with recent water leaks and valve repairs. It was shared that some of the town's existing valves have been buried over the years or are no longer working. While portions of the water system are connected in loops that can make it difficult to shut off an individual section. Town manager Joe Lezick says he has been talking with a company about potentially mapping the town's entire water and wastewater system, including valves and manholes. Once the system is mapped, officials could identify locations where additional valves could be installed in order to better isolate individual sections during future repairs. Lezick said the improvements would be a long-term project, with additional valves potentially budgeted over the next 10 to 20 years. The discussion followed recent water system repairs, including work related to leaks and valve replacements. Council members approved a purchase order of approximately $77,600 for work that included water leak and valve repairs, paving, and other related costs. Officials also discussed some of the difficulties crews encountered during their recent repairs, including groundwater entering work areas and the need to install valves while portions of the system remained active. No action was taken Monday on the proposed system-wide mapping or long-term valve improvements. The Starr County Commissioners tabled discussion on Monday night on a proposed four-year extension of the county's agreement with the City of Knox for Knox City Court. The Starr County Council and Commissioners previously came to an agreement to move forward with the extension, with officials saying the additional 4 years would give the county and city time to determine the long-term future of the court. Options discussed included continuing the current arrangement or transitioning cases to the county court system. During Monday's discussion, officials said additional time would be needed if the county ultimately decides to take over the city court caseload. The discussion included the possibility of adding a magistrate and additional support staff, though no decision has been made on what would eventually replace the current arrangement, if anything. County Attorney Justin Schramm told commissioners that because he also represents the City of Knox, the commissioners would need to waive that conflict if they want him to prepare an addendum extending the agreement for another 4 years. He said the commissioners could also choose to use a different attorney. Commissioners ultimately voted to table the matter. Officials indicated the city was hoping to have the matter addressed this month. Ultimately, no extension was approved on Monday night. The town of Winnemac approved plans this week to work with the Library Foundation to install 3 outdoor musical instruments along the park's story trail. The Library Foundation already has 2 of the instruments and had been waiting for approval from the city before ordering a third. The 3 instruments together are valued at approximately $10,000. During the meeting, officials discussed responsibilities for installing and maintaining the instruments. The town will assist with installation, including the concrete pads, and help remove the instruments when flooding threatens the park. The instruments are designed to remain outdoors during normal weather but cannot be submerged in floodwater. Officials discussed placing them on higher ground along the story trail to reduce the likelihood that they will need to be removed. The park board ultimately approved moving forward with all 3 instruments.
28: 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Visit our website, WKVI.com, or our Facebook page, Tri-County News, for all of your local news 24/7.
0: 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Tonight, a clear, starry night with a low of 51 degrees. Tomorrow, sunshine and 70 degrees. Tomorrow night, clear with a low in the mid-40s. Friday, mostly sunny with a high of 72. Saturday, sunny and 82. I'm Bill Banks. For your local forecast 24/7, visit WKVI.com.
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4: This is a Bloomberg Money Minute. Wall Street moving lower today, off the record-setting highs we saw for the NASDAQ and the S&P on Tuesday. On worries about inflation, which sent bond yields higher and mortgage rates to a 3-year high. Meantime, minutes released just today from the Federal Reserve's last meeting where the central bank hiked interest rates to try to drive inflation lower. showed that most Fed members think an additional rate hike is still likely needed by year's end. At the closing bell, the Dow was down 341 points, 0.2%. The NASDAQ down 61, the S&P lower by 17. About the biggest decliner, shares of the digital stock brokerage Webull tumbling 19%. That's after CNBC reported a congressional House panel determined the company is structurally tied to the government of China, raising concerns about national security. And shares of Skydance, the newly formed company of Paramount Skydance and Warner Brothers Discovery, fell nearly 7% today. There are concerns about all the debt it's taken on to combine those two media giants. Tom Busby, Bloomberg Radio.
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29: 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Even though a huge majority of farmers feel Brazil could undercut U.S. soybean competitiveness, a great number of farmers are also optimistic about the future of U.S. soybeans.
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29: 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I'm C.J. 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
27: Turning now to funeral arrangements. 103-year-old Edna M. Bunnell of Pulaski County passed away September 27th. Visitation will be held from 4 to 7 p.m. Eastern Time tomorrow, Thursday, October 8th, at Frayne Mortuary in Winnemac. A scriptural wake service will be held at 7 p.m. Thursday at Frayne Mortuary in Winnemac, with the rosary to be prayed immediately following the scriptural wake service. Funeral mass will be held 10 a.m. Eastern Time Friday, October 9th at St. Peter's Catholic Church in Winnemac. Memorial contributions may be made to St. Peter's Catholic Church. Arrangements have been entrusted to Frayne Mortuary in Winnemac for 103-year-old Edna M. Bunnell of Pulaski County. Remember, you can find complete obituary information online at WKVI.com.
0: 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Tonight, a clear, starry night with a low of 51 degrees. Tomorrow, sunshine and 70 degrees. Tomorrow night, clear with a low in the mid-40s. Friday, mostly sunny with a high of 72. Saturday, sunny and 82. I'm Bill Banks. For your local forecast 24/7, visit WKVI.com.
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20: Reported a 2024 gang rape at a campus frat house, tells ABC News she has faced threats since filing her explosive lawsuit. Attorney Thomas Jufra says Jane Doe is concerned but unwavered, promising to continue the case, saying the national attention is bringing awareness and may help push legislators to reconsider laws surrounding consent.
21: Those guys in that fraternity, they all had mothers, probably a lot of men's sisters, and not one of them violated the bro code and said, wait a second, guys, this is wrong.
20: A 100th birthday celebration Wednesday for the Texas woman known as the grandmother of Juneteenth. Michelle Obama on hand to give her her flowers. Opal Lee honored as construction of a Fort Worth museum began dedicated to telling the history of the holiday.
22: I'm so happy. I could do a holy dance.
20: Juneteenth marks the end of slavery in this country. This is ABC News.
4: As a tropical storm marches toward the Gulf, Chevron says it's shutting down production and evacuating workers from four of its nine offshore facilities. Shell says it shut in production at six offshore oil and gas platforms. The FBI saying it thwarted an attack. They say 18-year-old Sheikh Doon Mahmood was planning on the Mall of America.
5: Mohammed's alleged plan, a mass shooting at an upcoming Hmong Arts Festival at the mall on October 24th. The FBI had been monitoring Mohammed for nearly 2 years and claimed his anger and radicalization had been steadily escalating. In March 2025, Mohammed allegedly messaging an undercover FBI informant that he wanted to get a gun and just start killing a bunch of white people. And just last month, Mohammed allegedly pledging his allegiance to ISIS in a selfie video.
4: ABC's Pierre Thomas. After nearly 10 years of marriage, Mia Goth has filed for divorce from actor Shia LaBeouf. I'm Stephanie Officer, ABC News.
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11: It's him again. You're listening to Network Indiana. I'm Jarrett Lewis, a former Lawrence police officer arrested in Greenfield, now with his second run-in with police this year.
9: Stuart Bishop arrested Tuesday after Greenfield police say he threatened Lawrence police. Bishop was previously arrested in June after a Greenfield officer stopped his truck and accused him of driving under the influence. Court documents say the officer reported smelling alcohol, seeing red and glossy eyes, and hearing slurred speech. The officer also reported finding a handgun and a beer inside the truck. Bishop later resigned from the Lawrence Police Department in August. He remains in the Hancock County Jail. Ryan Hedrick, Network, Indiana.
11: In Kokomo, a police officer is charged with misusing flock cameras. Prosecutors have charged 40-year-old Jeffrey Allen Barnes with official misconduct, a level 6 felony, and 2 counts of misdemeanor fraud. There have been at least 7 Indiana police officers charged with abusing flock technology this year. Road rage and then a shooting on I-465 near Lawrence this morning.
13: This isn't uncommon for us, unfortunately, is to have these road rage incidents that lead to shootings. Sometimes it's while the vehicles are moving, but this one did result after the vehicles stopped on the side of the road.
11: State Police Sergeant John Perrine speaking to Fox 59 saying two drivers pulled over and got into a fight on the side of the road. Someone then pulled out their weapon and started shooting. The person who was shot is in stable condition. And tonight there's a debate of the candidates for Indiana Secretary of State. Participating is Democrat Bill Bly, Republican Max Engling, Lincoln Party candidate Greg Ballard, and Libertarian Lori Schillings. Dr. Laura Wilson is the moderator.
23: If I do a good job as a moderator, you barely notice my presence, but I'm able to cultivate that conversation and move us on to the next thing. So it doesn't just evolve into a shouting match or a brawl entirely or focus on one or two people.
11: Tonight's debate begins at 7 and is hosted by the Indiana Debate Commission in downtown Indianapolis. I'm Jarrett Lewis. 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
27: North Judson officials are considering a long-term plan to better map the town's water system and make it easier to isolate sections when repairs are needed.
24: I'm Becca Shepherd from the WKVI Information Center.
27: During Monday night's North Judson Town Council meeting, officials discussed some of the challenges that crews have encountered while dealing with recent water leaks and valve repairs. It was shared that some of the town's existing valves have been buried over the years or are no longer working, while portions of the water system are connected in loops that can make it difficult to shut off an individual section. Town Manager Joe Lezick says he has been talking with a company about potentially mapping the town's entire water and wastewater system, including valves and manholes. Once the system is mapped, officials could identify locations where additional valves could be installed in order to better isolate individual sections during future repairs. Lezick said the improvements would be a long-term project, with additional valves potentially budgeted over the next 10 to 20 years. The discussion followed recent water system repairs, including work related to leaks and valve replacements. Council members approved a purchase order of approximately $77,600 for work that included water leak and valve repairs, paving, and other related costs. Officials also discussed some of the difficulties crews encountered during their recent repairs, including groundwater entering work areas and the need to install valves while portions of the system remained active. No action was taken Monday on the proposed system-wide mapping or long-term valve improvements. The Starr County Commissioners tabled discussion on Monday night on a proposed 4-year extension of the county's agreement with the City of Knox for Knox City Court. The Starr County Council and Commissioners previously came to an agreement to move forward with the extension, with officials saying the additional 4 years would give the county and city time to determine the long-term future of the court. Options discussed included continuing the current arrangement or transitioning cases to the county court system. During Monday's discussion, officials said additional time would be needed if the county ultimately decides to take over the city court caseload. The discussion included the possibility of adding a magistrate and additional support staff, though no decision has been made on what would eventually replace the current arrangement, if anything. County Attorney Justin Schramm told commissioners that because he also represents the city of Knox, the commissioners would need to waive that conflict if they want him to prepare an addendum extending the agreement for another 4 years. He said the commissioners could also choose to use a different attorney. Commissioners ultimately voted to table the matter. Officials indicated the city was hoping to have the matter addressed this month. Ultimately, no extension was approved on Monday night. The town of Winnemac approved plans this week to work with the Library Foundation to install 3 outdoor musical instruments along the park's story trail. The Library Foundation already has 2 of the instruments and had been waiting for approval from the city before ordering a third. The 3 instruments together are valued at approximately $10,000. During the meeting, officials discussed responsibilities for installing and maintaining the instruments. The town will assist with installation, including the concrete pads, and help remove the instruments when flooding threatens the park. The instruments are designed to remain outdoors during normal weather but cannot be submerged in floodwater. Officials discussed placing them on higher ground along the story trail to reduce the likelihood that they will need to be removed. The Park Board ultimately approved moving forward with all 3 instruments.
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0: 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Tonight, a clear, starry night with a low of 51 degrees. Tomorrow, sunshine and 70 degrees. Tomorrow night, clear with a low in the mid-40s. Friday, mostly sunny with a high of 72. Saturday, sunny and 82. I'm Bill Banks. 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
10: This is a Bloomberg Money Minute. Wall Street moving lower today, off the record-setting highs we saw for the NASDAQ and the S&P on Tuesday. On worries about inflation, which sent bond yields higher and mortgage rates to a 3-year high. Meantime, minutes released just today from the Federal Reserve's last meeting, where the central bank hiked interest rates to try to drive inflation lower, showed that most Fed members think an additional rate hike is still likely needed by year's end. At the closing bell, the Dow was down 341 points, 0.2%. The NASDAQ down 61, the S&P lower by 17. About the biggest decliner shares of the digital stock brokerage Webull, tumbling 19%, that's after CNBC reported a congressional House panel determined the company is structurally tied to the government of China, raising concerns about national security. And shares of Skydance, the newly formed company of Paramount Skydance and Warner Brothers Discovery, fell nearly 7% today. There are concerns about all the debt it's taken on to combine those 2 media giants. Tom Busby, Bloomberg Radio.
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4: 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I'm C.J. 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
5: 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And close to 40% expected exports to increase?
4: 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I'm C.J. 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
6: Turning now to funeral arrangements. 103-year-old Edna M. Bunnell of Pulaski County passed away September 27th. Visitation will be held from 4 to 7 p.m. Eastern Time tomorrow, Thursday, October 8th, at Frayne Mortuary in Winnemac. A scriptural wake service will be held at 7 p.m. Thursday at Frayne Mortuary in Winnemac, with the rosary to be prayed immediately following the scriptural wake service. Funeral mass will be held 10 a.m. Eastern Time Friday, October 9th, at St. Peter's Catholic Church in Winnemac. Memorial contributions may be made to St. Peter's Catholic Church. Arrangements have been entrusted to Frayne Mortuary in Winnemac for 103-year-old Edna M. Bunnell of Pulaski County. Remember, you can find complete obituary information online at WKVI.com.
7: 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Tonight, a clear, starry night with a low of 51 degrees. Tomorrow, sunshine and 70 degrees. Tomorrow night, clear with a low in the mid-40s. Friday, mostly sunny with a high of 72. Saturday, sunny and 82. I'm Bill Banks. 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
13: The lack of effort is embarrassing. I'm Network Indiana's Nathaniel Finch. That's how Indianapolis Colts star cornerback Sauce Gardner described his effort last weekend.
14: That's not me, you know, so it's not, I don't have an answer for it. I just know that never happened again, but embarrassing to watch, you know, to just, you know, look back at that tape, like my effort, you know, when the ball is on the other side, it was like an embarrassing watch, an embarrassing feeling.
13: The Colts still able to beat the Commanders this weekend, heading to Pittsburgh to take on a Steelers team ranked second in the league in takeaways.
15: Yeah, ball security's got to be at a premium, and that's got to be every week, you know. The last 2 weeks haven't been what we wanted to be. I mean, it's really an anomaly that we found a way to win, you know, the last two games. Losing the turnover battle, so ball security's got to be at a premium against these guys.
13: Colts coach Shane Steichen. For the first time in 15 months, Indiana Pacers star Tyrese Halliburton will play a game tonight. It's the preseason opener against the Timberwolves, this one at Halliburton's alma mater, Iowa State.
16: Very special to me. Iowa State holds a special place in my heart. So, you know, I kind of pitched this a couple of years ago, and we were trying to find a team that would be willing to come to Ames. And I think it's kind of poetic. You know, obviously I haven't played an organized game of basketball in a year and a half, and there's nowhere I'd rather come back to.
13: It's a new-look team on the hard court in Bloomington. IU basketball coach Darren DeVries looking to improve in this area after missing the NCAA tournament last year.
17: We just needed to improve our depth on the interior. We needed to get bigger. We needed to have more versatility there. It's a long season, so just having more bodies up front to help us with both ends, rebounding, offensive rebounding, defensive rebounding, shot blocking, you know, just some areas where we just weren't quite as good or quite as deep.
13: That's from the Fan in Indianapolis. With your Network Indiana Sports Report, I'm Nathaniel Finch.
11: Fox News, I'm Ted Linder. Hurricane Isaias expected to slam into the Gulf Coast Friday night.
18: Isaias is going through rapid intensification and could be a Category 2 storm as it approaches the Northern Gulf late Friday into early Saturday. The overall impact is expected 5 to 7 foot storm surge, along with hurricane force gusts leading to widespread power outages, excessive rainfall where you could have double-digit rain.
11: Fox Weather Steve Bender. In less than 4 weeks to go till the midterms, President Trump rallying with thousands of supporters in San Antonio, Texas, Wednesday night, campaigning for Republican Attorney General Ken Paxton in the Senate race against Democrat state lawmaker James Tallarico.
19: A vote for Tallarico is a vote to turn Texas into a dirty, failing, crime-ridden third world dumping ground. And a vote for Ken Paxton is a vote to save Texas.
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26: It's him again. You're listening to Network Indiana. I'm Jarrett Lewis, a former Lawrence police officer arrested in Greenfield, now with his second run-in with police this year.
27: Stuart Bishop arrested Tuesday after Greenfield police say he threatened Lawrence police. Bishop was previously arrested in June after a Greenfield officer stopped his truck and accused him of driving under the influence. Court documents say the officer reported smelling alcohol, seeing red and glossy eyes, and hearing slurred speech. The officer also reported finding a handgun and a beer inside the truck. Bishop later resigned from the Lawrence Police Department in August. He remains in the Hancock County Jail. Ryan Hedrick, Network, Indiana.
26: In Kokomo, a police officer is charged with misusing flock cameras. Prosecutors have charged 40-year-old Jeffrey Allen Barnes with official misconduct, a level 6 felony, and 2 counts of misdemeanor fraud. There have been at least 7 Indiana police officers charged with abusing flock technology this year. Road rage and then a shooting on I-465 near Lawrence this morning.
28: This isn't uncommon for us, unfortunately, is to have these road rage incidents that lead to shootings. Sometimes it's while the vehicles are moving, but this one did result after the vehicles stopped on the side of the road.
26: State Police Sergeant John Perrine speaking to Fox 59 saying two drivers pulled over and got into a fight on the side of the road. Someone then pulled out their weapon and started shooting. The person who was shot is in stable condition. And tonight there's a debate of the candidates for Indiana Secretary of State. Participating is Democrat Bill Bly, Republican Max Engling, Lincoln Party candidate Greg Ballard, and Libertarian Lori Schillings. Dr. Laura Wilson is the moderator.
29: If I do a good job as a moderator, you barely notice my presence, but I'm able to cultivate that conversation and move us on to the next thing. So it doesn't just evolve into a shouting match or a brawl entirely or focus on one or two people.
26: Tonight's debate begins at 7 and is hosted by the Indiana Debate Commission in downtown Indianapolis. I'm Jarrett Lewis. 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
0: Giant FM News. After hearing from law enforcement officials, a representative from the Institute for Justice and 19 county residents, Marshall County Commissioners voted 2-1 Tuesday evening to bag and tag the county's 6 block cameras while keeping the contract in place, pausing the cameras' use until the new sheriff and prosecutor can develop regulations for their operation. Special meeting held at the county building featured remarks from current Sheriff Matt Hassel, Sheriff-elect Les McFarland, County Prosecutor Nelson Shipman, and Prosecutor-elect Joe Morris, along with a representative from the Institute for Justice. Those conversations took nearly an hour, leaving the remaining hour for public comment. Total of 19 county residents spoke on the flock issue, with 6 in favor of the automatic license plate readers, 13 opposing them. 2 letters of support were also added to the minutes. Commissioner Stan Klotz said it was a courtesy to hear from the prosecutor and sheriff, who will be elected in November, before making what he called a rash decision. He noted the state legislature is expected to take up the issue next year, creating guidelines and establishing a level playing field. Adam Falstich, also commissioner, noted the county has no authority over the cameras operated by other towns and cities within the county, suggested giving the new sheriff and prosecutor time to put regulations together for use of the cameras, acknowledging the contract may become a legal battle. Commissioner Jesse Bohannon said he fears state legislators will drag their feet on the issue, said he took an oath to defend the Constitution and to apply his independent judgment on whether contracts the commissioners sign align with the Constitution. Bohannon noted the county council voted to defund the flock cameras. He believes their determination is final. Falstich made the motion to, quote, bag and tag the 6 county cameras and leave the contract in place, giving the new prosecutor and sheriff time to create and implement regulations for the use and storage of data. Bohannon seconded that motion. It passed 2-1, with Plotz voting against the process of putting bags over the cameras. County Attorney Sean Cerisi suggested not taking immediate action to bag the cameras until the county can have a discussion with Flock about the impact on the county. Triton School Superintendent Jeremy Ripple highlighted academic achievements of the corporation for the school board at their regular meeting on October 6th. Scores for the iLearn test released and showed the school with some of the best scores in the area.
1: I'm just going to highlight a couple of those, particularly 6th grade scores. Led the region, when I say region, all the schools that essentially are in our area, led them in both reading, language arts, and math. So just outstanding. Biology scores were the highest for the 2nd straight year in the region. So Mr. Bass, our science department, obviously that's an accumulation of, but specifically biology, highest in the area.
0: Ripple also put those scores into perspective.
1: iLearn assessment is different. We actually just met with Paul Ketchum, who is the assistant superintendent of the IDOE. I know it's not called superintendent anymore, but director of education. And he talked about Indiana's assessment, the iLearn, is actually the 4th hardest assessment in the nation when it comes to what they call the truths.
0: He said the corporation is working on ways to congratulate those achievements. I'm Rusty Dixon, Giant FM News.
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2: This is a Bloomberg Money Minute. Wall Street moving lower today, off the record-setting highs we saw for the NASDAQ and the S&P on Tuesday, on worries about inflation, which sent bond yields higher and mortgage rates to a three-year high. Meantime, minutes released just today from the Federal Reserve's last meeting, where the central bank hiked interest rates to try to drive inflation lower, showed that most Fed members think an additional rate hike is still likely needed by year's end. At the closing bell, the Dow was down 341 points, two-thirds of a percent. The NASDAQ down 61, the S&P lower by 17. About the biggest decliner, shares of the digital stock brokerage Webull tumbling 19%. That's after CNBC reported a congressional House panel determined the company is structurally tied to the government of China, raising concerns about national security. And shares of Skydance, the newly formed company of Paramount Skydance and Warner Brothers Discovery, fell nearly 7% today. There are concerns about all the debt it's taken on to combine those two media giants. Tom Busby, Bloomberg Radio.
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13: Both optimism and concern regarding U.S. soybean markets. I'm C.J. 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We're in this together.
14: Are you concerned about the relative competitiveness of U.S. soybean production compared to Brazil? And not too surprisingly, 80% were either concerned or very concerned.
13: That's Dr. Michael Langemeyer, director of the Purdue Center for Commercial Agriculture, talking about the results of the latest Purdue Ag Economy Barometer survey. Even though a huge majority of farmers feel Brazil could undercut U.S. soybean competitiveness, a great number of farmers are also optimistic about the future of U.S. soybeans.
14: What do you expect to happen to soybean exports in the next 5 years? And close to 40% expected exports to increase.
13: Read the full story at HoosierAgToday.com. I'm C.J. Miller, Hoosier Ag Today, Indiana's farm network for 20 years.
15: 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After hearing from law enforcement officials, a representative from the Institute for Justice, and 19 county residents, Marshall County commissioners,

0: voted 2-1 Tuesday evening to bag and tag the county's 6 block cameras while keeping the contract in place, pausing the cameras' use until the new sheriff and prosecutor can develop regulations for their operation. Special meeting held at the county building featured remarks from current Sheriff Matt Hassel, Sheriff-elect Les McFarland, County Prosecutor Nelson Shipman, and Prosecutor-elect Joe Morris, along with a representative from the Institute for Justice. Those conversations took nearly an hour, leaving the remaining hour for public comment. Total of 19 county residents spoke on the flock issue, with 6 in favor of the automatic license plate readers, 13 opposing them. 2 letters of support were also added to the minutes. Commissioner Stan Klotz said it was a courtesy to hear from the prosecutor and sheriff, who will be elected in November, making what he called a rash decision. He noted the state legislature is expected to take up the issue next year, creating guidelines and establishing a level playing field. Adam Falstich, also commissioner, noted the county has no authority over the cameras operated by other towns and cities within the county, suggested giving the new sheriff and prosecutor time to put regulations together for use of the cameras, acknowledging the contract may become a legal battle. Commissioner Jesse Bohannon said he fears state legislators will drag their feet on the issue, said he took an oath to defend the Constitution and to apply his independent judgment on whether contracts the commissioners sign align with the Constitution. Bohannon noted the county council voted to defund the flock cameras. He believes their determination is final. Falstich made the motion to, quote, bag and tag the 6 county cameras and leave the contract in place, giving the new prosecutor and sheriff time to create and implement regulations for the use and storage of data. Bohannon seconded that motion. It passed 2-1, with Klotz voting against the process of putting bags over the cameras. County Attorney Sean Cerisi suggested not taking immediate action to bag the cameras until the county can have a discussion with Flock about the impact on the county. Triton School Superintendent Jeremy Ripple highlighted academic achievements of the corporation for the school board at their regular meeting on October 6th. Scores for the iLearn test released and showed the school with some of the best scores in the area.
1: I'm just going to highlight a couple of those, particularly 6th grade scores. Led the region, when I say region, all the schools that essentially are in our area, led them in both reading, language arts, and math. So just outstanding. Biology scores were the highest for the 2nd straight year in the region. So Mr. Bass, our science department, obviously that's an accumulation of, but specifically biology, highest in the area.
0: Ripple also put those scores into perspective.
1: iLearn assessment is different. We actually just met with Paul Ketchum, who is the assistant superintendent of the IDOE. I know it's not called superintendent anymore, but director of education. And he talked about Indiana's assessment, the iLearn, is actually the 4th hardest assessment in the nation when it comes to what they call the truths.
0: He said the corporation is working on ways to congratulate those achievements. I'm Rusty Dixon, Giant FM News.
2: 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Tonight, a clear, starry night with a low of 51 degrees. Tomorrow, sunshine and 70 degrees. Tomorrow night, clear with a low in the mid-40s. Friday, mostly sunny with a high of 72. Saturday, sunny and 82. I'm Bill Banks. 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
0: It's another giant week of football on Giant FM. I'm Rusty Nixon. Join us Thursday night. We kick it all off with Thursday Night Lights. As we go around the county, we talk to all the coaches about their Friday night matchups, get a little bit of a scouting report. Part of the scouting report for Bremen from Justin Begonia, the head coach of the Lions, is that he's going to be really happy to see a familiar face, Logan Mosier, back in the lineup.
7: Yep, Logan's cleared to play, so he'll be back. We haven't had him the last couple weeks. He got, you know, he got hurt in the Jimtown game, and so he's back now. And I'm not gonna lie, right? That's nice. I mean, I don't know what it is. I haven't done the math on it yet, but I assume he was about 80% of our offense going into that game. So it's good to have him back and have that you know, that other feature. Hopefully that makes us more explosive with everybody back. And you know, I think we'll knock on wood, and we're hoping that as long as we don't accumulate more injuries, that we may be back to full strength by the first sectional game.
0: You can hear the rest of that interview on Thursday night. You can hear the rest of the game on Friday night, as that's our Max 98.3 game of the week. Joe McKee and myself will be at Bremen, and we will have Bremen against Knox. And, you know, the only way to describe it with two teams like that is a street brawl. We'll start with our pregame at 7. The kickoff starts at 7:30 on WTCA. As always, Plymouth Rocky football, they take on Wawasee in a big NLC matchup. Rocky's trying to get back in the win column. And Kenny Kramer, Ryan Lockhart have the call for you there. On WKBI, it's another HNAC slugfest. South Central will take on Winnemac. Mitch Columbia has that one for you. And his pregame starts at 7:30 and the kickoff at 8:30 on WKBI. I'm Rusty Nixon, Giant FM Sports.
8: ABC News, I'm Stephanie Officer. The attorney for the former Cornell student who reported a 2024 gang rape at a campus frat house tells ABC News she has faced threats since filing her explosive lawsuit. Attorney Thomas Jufra says Jane Doe is concerned but unwavered, promising to continue the case, saying the national attention is bringing awareness and may help push legislators to reconsider laws surrounding consent.
9: Those guys in that fraternity, they all had mothers, probably a lot of men's sisters, and not one of them violated the bro code and say, wait a second, guys, this is wrong.
8: A 100th birthday celebration Wednesday for the Texas woman known as the grandmother of Juneteenth. Michelle Obama on hand to give her her flowers. Opal Lee honored as construction of a Fort Worth museum began, dedicated to telling the history of the holiday.
10: I'm so happy. I could do a holy dance.
8: Juneteenth marks the end of slavery in this country. This is ABC News. As a tropical storm marches toward the Gulf, Chevron says it's shutting down production and evacuating workers from 4 of its 9 offshore facilities. Shell says it shut in production at 6 offshore oil and gas platforms. The FBI saying it thwarted an attack. They say 18-year-old Sheikh Dune Mahmoud was planning on the Mall of America.
11: Mohammed's alleged plan, a mass shooting at an upcoming Hmong Arts Festival at the mall on October 24th. The FBI had been monitoring Mohammed for nearly 2 years and claimed his anger and radicalization had been steadily escalating. In March 2025, Mohammed allegedly messaging an undercover FBI informant that he wanted to get a gun and just start killing a bunch of white people. And just last month, Mohammed allegedly pledging his allegiance to ISIS in a selfie video.
8: ABC's Pierre Thomas. After nearly 10 years of marriage, Mia Goth has filed for divorce from actor Shia LaBeouf. I'm Stephanie Officer, ABC News.
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16: It's him again. You're listening to Network Indiana. I'm Jarrett Lewis, a former Lawrence police officer arrested in Greenfield, now with his second run-in with police this year.
17: Stuart Bishop arrested Tuesday after Greenfield police say he threatened Lawrence police. Bishop was previously arrested in June after a Greenfield officer stopped his truck and accused him of driving under the influence. Court documents say the officer reported smelling alcohol, seeing red and glossy eyes, and hearing slurred speech. The officer also reported finding a handgun and a beer inside the truck. Bishop later resigned from the Lawrence Police Department in August. He remains in the Hancock County Jail. Ryan Hedrick, Network, Indiana.
16: In Kokomo, a police officer is charged with misusing flock cameras. Prosecutors have charged 40-year-old Jeffrey Allen Bourns with official misconduct, a level 6 felony, and 2 counts of misdemeanor fraud. There have been at least 7 Indiana police officers charged with abusing flock technology this year. Road rage and then a shooting on I-465 near Lawrence this morning.
18: This isn't uncommon for us, unfortunately, is to have these road rage incidents that lead to shootings. Sometimes it's while the vehicles are moving, but this one did result after the vehicles stopped on the side of the road.
16: State Police Sergeant John Perrine speaking to Fox 59 saying two drivers pulled over and got into a fight on the side of the road. Someone then pulled out their weapon and started shooting. The person who was shot is in stable condition. And tonight there's a debate of the candidates for Indiana Secretary of State. Participating is Democrat Bill Bayh, Republican Max Engling, Lincoln Party candidate Greg Ballard, and Libertarian Lori Schillings. Dr. Laura Wilson is the moderator.
19: If I do a good job as a moderator, you barely notice my presence, but I'm able to cultivate that conversation and move us on to the next thing. So it doesn't just evolve into a shouting match or a brawl entirely or focus on one or two people.
16: Tonight's debate begins at 7 and is hosted by the Indiana Debate Commission in downtown Indianapolis. I'm Jarrett Lewis. You're listening to Network Indiana.
20: North Judson officials are considering a long-term plan to better map the town's water system and make it easier to isolate sections when repairs are needed.
21: I'm Becca Shepherd from the WKVI Information Center.
20: During Monday night's North Judson Town Council meeting, officials discussed some of the challenges that crews have encountered while dealing with recent water leaks and valve repairs. It was shared that some of the town's existing valves have been buried over the years or are no longer working, while portions of the water system are connected in loops that can make it difficult to shut off an individual section. Town Manager Joe Lezick says he has been talking with a company about potentially mapping the town's entire water and wastewater system, including valves and manholes. Once the system is mapped, officials could identify locations where additional valves could be installed in order to better isolate individual sections during future repairs. Lezick said the improvements would be a long-term project, with additional valves potentially budgeted over the next 10 to 20 years. The discussion followed recent water system repairs, including work related to leaks and valve replacements. Council members approved a purchase order of approximately $77,600 for work that included water leak and valve repairs, paving, and other related costs. Officials also discussed some of the difficulties crews encountered during their recent repairs, including groundwater entering work areas and the need to install valves while portions of the system remained active. No action was taken Monday on the proposed system-wide mapping or long-term valve improvements. The Starr County Commissioners tabled discussion on Monday night on a proposed 4-year extension of the county's agreement with the City of Knox for Knox City Court. The Starr County Council and Commissioners previously came to an agreement to move forward with the extension, with officials saying the additional 4 years would give the county and city time to determine the long-term future of the court. Options discussed included continuing the current arrangement or transitioning cases to the county court system. During Monday's discussion, officials said additional time would be needed if the county ultimately decides to take over the city court caseload. The discussion included the possibility of adding a magistrate and additional support staff, though no decision has been made on what would eventually replace the current arrangement, if anything. County Attorney Justin Schramm told commissioners that because he also represents the city of Knox, the commissioners would need to waive that conflict if they want him to prepare an addendum extending the agreement for another 4 years. He said the commissioners could also choose to use a different attorney. Commissioners ultimately voted to table the matter. Officials indicated the city was hoping to have the matter addressed this month. Ultimately, no extension was approved on Monday night. The town of Winnemac approved plans this week to work with the Library Foundation to install 3 outdoor musical instruments along the park's story trail. The Library Foundation already has 2 of the instruments and had been waiting for approval from the city before ordering a third. The 3 instruments together are valued at approximately $10,000. During the meeting, officials discussed responsibilities for installing and maintaining the instruments. The town will assist with installation, including the concrete pads, and help remove the instruments when flooding threatens the park. The instruments are designed to remain outdoors during normal weather but cannot be submerged in floodwater. Officials discussed placing them on higher ground along the story trail to reduce the likelihood that they will need to be removed. The park board ultimately approved moving forward with all 3 instruments.
21: 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Visit our website, WKVI.com, or our Facebook page, Tri-County News, for all of your local news 24/7.
2: 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Tonight, a clear, starry night with a low of 51 degrees. Tomorrow, sunshine and 70 degrees. Tomorrow night, clear with a low in the mid-40s. Friday, mostly sunny with a high of 72. Saturday, sunny and 82. I'm Bill Banks. For your local forecast 24/7, visit WKVI.com.
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17: This is a Bloomberg Money Minute. Wall Street moving lower today, off the record-setting highs we saw for the NASDAQ and the S&P on Tuesday. On worries about inflation, which sent bond yields higher and mortgage rates to a 3-year high. Meantime, minutes released just today from the Federal Reserve's last meeting, where the central bank hiked interest rates to try to drive inflation lower, showed that most Fed members think an additional rate hike is still likely needed by year's end. At the closing bell, the Dow was down 341 points, 0.2%. The NASDAQ down 61, the S&P lower by 17. About the biggest decliner shares of the digital stock brokerage Webull, tumbling 19%, that's after CNBC reported a congressional House panel determined the company is structurally tied to the government of China, raising concerns about national security. And shares of Skydance, the newly formed company of Paramount Skydance and Warner Brothers Discovery, fell nearly 7% today. There are concerns about all the debt it's taken on to combine those two media giants. Tom Busby, Bloomberg Radio.
1: 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I've been surfing here since I was a kid. Now, seeing my grandson out on the water, it means everything to me. 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
7: This is Kurt Lancaster from the Texas Farm Bureau Radio Network. 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A big Texas hats off to you, Gary. 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Congratulations, Gary, on a job well done.
22: Both optimism and concern regarding U.S. soybean markets. I'm C.J. Miller, and this is Hoosier Ag Today, brought to you by the Purdue Extension Farm Stress Team. When you're alone in the tractor, remember you have a team of people behind you. We're in this together.
23: Are you concerned about the relative competitiveness of U.S. soybean production compared to Brazil? And not too surprisingly, 80% were either concerned or very concerned.
22: That's Dr. Michael Langemeyer, director of the Purdue Center for Commercial Agriculture, talking about the results of the latest Purdue Ag Economy Barometer survey. Even though a huge majority of farmers feel Brazil could undercut U.S. soybean competitiveness, a great number of farmers are also optimistic about the future of U.S. soybeans.
23: What do you expect to happen to soybean exports in the next 5 years? And close to 40% expected exports to increase?
22: Read the full story at HoosierAgToday.com. I'm C.J. Miller, Hoosier Ag Today, Indiana's Farm Network for 20 years.
20: Turning now to funeral arrangements. 103-year-old Edna M. Bunnell of Pulaski County passed away September 27th. Visitation will be held from 4 to 7 p.m. Eastern Time tomorrow, Thursday, October 8th at Frayne Mortuary in Winnemac. A scriptural wake service will be held at 7 p.m. Thursday at Frayne Mortuary in Winnemac, with the rosary to be prayed immediately following the scriptural wake service. Funeral mass will be held 10 a.m. Eastern Time Friday, October 9th at St. Peter's Catholic Church in Winnemac. Memorial contributions may be made to St. Peter's Catholic Church. Arrangements have been entrusted to Frayne Mortuary in Winnemac for 103-year-old Edna M. Bunnell of Pulaski County. Remember, you can find complete obituary information online at WKVI.com.
2: From the Tri-County Weather Center, I'm Bill Banks on All News 1520 WKVI. 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Tonight, a clear, starry night with a low of 51 degrees. Tomorrow, sunshine and 70 degrees. Tomorrow night, clear with a low in the mid-40s. Friday, mostly sunny with a high of 72. Saturday, sunny and 82. I'm Bill Banks. 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

0: for a rally Wednesday evening with less than a month until the midterm, stumping for GOP Senate candidate Ken Paxton and others. But at least 12 times, Trump's speech was interrupted by protesters who were escorted out of the arena.
1: If there are any more paid protesters, please raise your hand and get the hell out of here.
0: Pennsylvania, the state with the highest amount of measles cases, is reporting 74 new ones since Monday alone. Dr. Dimitri Kaskalakis, who publicly resigned from the CDC last year over high-profile firings at the agency, tells ABC News.
2: There are more and more people in the United States who are unvaccinated, and that, frankly, is driven by some of the mis- and disinformation.
0: It's a wrap for the Yankees postseason as Tampa Bay swept them in Game 3 of the ALDS late Wednesday in the Bronx. This is ABC News. A judge has ordered Corey Reichens, the Utah woman convicted of fatally poisoning her husband and writing a children's book about grief, to pay more than $55 million in damages to her husband's estate. She's seeking a new trial. Moving on, in Nepal.
3: Nepal has officially wrapped up its 40-day search and rescue mission following the catastrophic monsoon floods and landslides that struck along the northern river corridors, killing at least 1,455 people and leaving more than 5,000 unaccounted for. With emergency crews rescuing nearly 14,000 survivors, the government is now shifting resources away from active survivor searches to prioritizing rebuilding critical infrastructure. Maggie Rooley, ABC News, London.
0: Idaho Fish and Game says two salmon residents are recovering from a black bear attack at their home last week. They say a homeowner tackled and wrestled a juvenile black bear as it tried to break into their back door. One bear was shot, two others euthanized. I'm Stephanie Officer, ABC News.
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7: It's him again. You're listening to Network Indiana. I'm Jarrett Lewis, a former Lawrence police officer arrested in Greenfield, now with his second run-in with police this year.
8: Stuart Bishop arrested Tuesday after Greenfield police say he threatened Lawrence police. Bishop was previously arrested in June after a Greenfield officer stopped his truck and accused him of driving under the influence. Court documents say the officer reported smelling alcohol, seeing red and glossy eyes, and hearing slurred speech. The officer also reported finding a handgun and a beer inside the truck. Bishop later resigned from the Lawrence Police Department in August. He remains in the Hancock County Jail. Ryan Hedrick, Network, Indiana.
7: In Kokomo, a police officer is charged with misusing flock cameras. Prosecutors have charged 40-year-old Jeffrey Allen Barnes with official misconduct, a level 6 felony, and two counts of misdemeanor fraud. There have been at least seven Indiana police officers charged with abusing flock technology this year. Road rage and then a shooting on I-465 near Lawrence this morning.
9: This isn't uncommon for us, unfortunately, is to have these road rage incidents that lead to shootings. Sometimes it's while the vehicles are moving, but this one did result after the vehicles stopped on the side of the road.
7: State Police Sergeant John Perrine speaking to Fox 59 saying two drivers pulled over and got into a fight on the side of the road. Someone then pulled out their weapon and started shooting. The person who was shot is in stable condition. And tonight there's a debate of the candidates for Indiana Secretary of State. Participating is Democrat Bill Bly, Republican Max Engling, Lincoln Party candidate Greg Ballard, and Libertarian Lori Schillings. Dr. Laura Wilson is the moderator.
10: If I do a good job as a moderator, you barely notice my presence, but I'm able to cultivate that conversation and move us on to the next thing. So it doesn't just evolve into a shouting match or a brawl entirely or focus on one or two people.
7: Tonight's debate begins at 7 and is hosted by the Indiana Debate Commission in downtown Indianapolis. I'm Jarrett Lewis. 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
11: North Judson officials are considering a long-term plan to better map the town's water system and make it easier to isolate sections when repairs are needed.
12: I'm Becca Shepherd from the WKVI Information Center.
11: During Monday night's North Judson Town Council meeting, officials discussed some of the challenges that crews have encountered while dealing with recent water leaks and valve repairs. It was shared that some of the town's existing valves have been buried over the years or are no longer working, while portions of the water system are connected in loops that can make it difficult to shut off an individual section. Town Manager Joe Lezick says he has been talking with a company about potentially mapping the town's entire water and wastewater system, including valves and manholes. Once the system is mapped, officials could identify locations where additional valves could be installed in order to better isolate individual sections during future repairs. Lezick said the improvements would be a long-term project, with additional valves potentially budgeted over the next 10 to 20 years. The discussion followed recent water system repairs, including work related to leaks and valve replacements. Council members approved a purchase order of approximately $77,600 for work that included water leak and valve repairs, paving, and other related costs. Officials also discussed some of the difficulties crews encountered during their recent repairs, including groundwater entering work areas and the need to install valves while portions of the system remained active. No action was taken Monday on the proposed system-wide mapping or long-term valve improvements. The Starr County Commissioners tabled discussion on Monday night on a proposed four-year extension of the county's agreement with the City of Knox for Knox City Court. The Starr County Council and Commissioners previously came to an agreement to move forward with the extension, with officials saying the additional 4 years would give the county and city time to determine the long-term future of the court. Options discussed included continuing the current arrangement or transitioning cases to the county court system. During Monday's discussion, officials said additional time would be needed if the county ultimately decides to take over the city court caseload. The discussion included the possibility of adding a magistrate and additional support staff, though no decision has been made on what would eventually replace the current arrangement, if anything. County Attorney Justin Schramm told commissioners that because he also represents the city of Knox, the commissioners would need to waive that conflict if they want him to prepare an addendum extending the agreement for another 4 years. He said the commissioners could also choose to use a different attorney. Commissioners ultimately voted to table the matter. Officials indicated the city was hoping to have the matter addressed this month. Ultimately, no extension was approved on Monday night. The town of Winnemac approved plans this week to work with the Library Foundation to install 3 outdoor musical instruments along the park's story trail. The Library Foundation already has 2 of the instruments and had been waiting for approval from the city before ordering a third. The 3 instruments together are valued at approximately $10,000. During the meeting, officials discussed responsibilities for installing and maintaining the instruments. The town will assist with installation, including the concrete pads, and help remove the instruments when flooding threatens the park. The instruments are designed to remain outdoors during normal weather but cannot be submerged in floodwater. Officials discussed placing them on higher ground along the story trail to reduce the likelihood that they will need to be removed. The park board ultimately approved moving forward with all 3 instruments.
12: 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Visit our website, WKVI.com, or our Facebook page, Tri-County News, for all of your local news 24/7.
13: From the Tri-County Weather Center, I'm Bill Banks on All News 1520 WKVI. 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Tonight, a clear, starry night with a low of 51 degrees. Tomorrow, sunshine and 70 degrees. Tomorrow night, clear with a low in the mid-40s. Friday, mostly sunny with a high of 72. Saturday, sunny and 82. I'm Bill Banks. For your local forecast 24/7, visit WKVI.com.
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18: This is a Bloomberg Money Minute. Wall Street moving lower today, off the record-setting highs we saw for the NASDAQ and the S&P on Tuesday, on worries about inflation, which sent bond yields higher and mortgage rates to a three-year high. Meantime, minutes released just today from the Federal Reserve's last meeting, where the central bank hiked interest rates to try to drive inflation lower, showed that most Fed members think an additional rate hike is still likely needed by year's end. At the closing bell, the Dow was down 341 points, 2/3%. The NASDAQ down 61, the S&P lower by 17. About the biggest decline or shares of the digital stock brokerage Webull, tumbling 19%. That's after CNBC reported a congressional House panel determined the company is structurally tied to the government of China, raising concerns about national security. And shares of Skydance, the newly formed company of Paramount Skydance and Warner Brothers Discovery, fell nearly 7% today. There are concerns about all the debt it's taken on to combine those two media giants. Tom Busby, Bloomberg Radio.
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25: 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I'm C.J. 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
11: Turning now to funeral arrangements. 103-year-old Edna M. Bunnell of Pulaski County passed away September 27th. Visitation will be held from 4 to 7 p.m. Eastern Time tomorrow, Thursday, October 8th, at Frayne Mortuary in Winnemac. A scriptural wake service will be held at 7 p.m. Thursday at Frayne Mortuary in Winnemac, with the rosary to be prayed immediately following the scriptural wake service. Funeral mass will be held 10 a.m. Eastern Time Friday, October 9th, at St. Peter's Catholic Church in Winnemac. Memorial contributions may be made to St. Peter's Catholic Church. Arrangements have been entrusted to Frayne Mortuary in Winnemac for 103-year-old Edna M. Bunnell of Pulaski County. Remember, you can find complete obituary information online at WKVI.com.
13: 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Tonight, a clear, starry night with a low of 51 degrees. Tomorrow, sunshine and 70 degrees. Tomorrow night, clear with a low in the mid-40s. Friday, mostly sunny with a high of 72. Saturday, sunny and 82. I'm Bill Banks. 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
1: The lack of effort is embarrassing. I'm Network Indiana's Nathaniel Finch. That's how Indianapolis Colts star cornerback Sauce Gardner described his effort last weekend.
2: That's not me, you know, so it's not, I don't have an answer for it. I just know that never happened again, but embarrassing watch, you know, to just, you know, look back at that tape, like my effort, you know, and when the ball is on the other side, it was like an embarrassing watch, an embarrassing feeling.
1: The Colts still able to beat the Commanders this weekend, heading to Pittsburgh to take on a Steelers team ranked second in the league in takeaways.
3: Yeah, ball security's got to be at a premium, and that's got to be every week, you know. The last 2 weeks haven't been what we wanted to be. I mean, it's really an anomaly that we found a way to win, you know, the last two games, losing the turnover battle. So ball security's got to be at a premium against these guys.
1: Colts coach Shane Steichen. For the first time in 15 months, Indiana Pacers star Tyrese Halliburton will play a game tonight. It's the preseason opener against the Timberwolves, this one at Halliburton's alma mater, Iowa State.
2: Very special to me. Iowa State holds a special place in my heart, so, you know, I kind of pitched this a couple years ago, and we were trying to find a team that would be willing to come to Ames, and I think it's kind of poetic. You know, obviously I haven't played an organized game of basketball in a year and a half, and there's nowhere I'd rather come back to.
1: It's a new-look team on the hard court in Bloomington. IU basketball coach Darren DeVries looking to improve in this area after missing the NCAA tournament last year.
4: We just needed to improve our depth on the interior. We needed to get bigger. We needed to have more versatility there. It's a long season, so just having more bodies up front to help us with both ends, rebounding, offensive rebounding, defensive rebounding, shot blocking, you know, just some areas where we just weren't quite as good or quite as deep.
1: That's from the Fan in Indianapolis. With your Network Indiana Sports Report, I'm Nathaniel Finch.
12: 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I'm Sue Guzman. Isaias is now a hurricane, expected to slam into the Gulf Coast later this week.
5: Isaias is going through rapid intensification and could be a Category 2 storm as it approaches the northern Gulf late Friday into early Saturday. The overall impact is expected 5 to 7 foot storm surge, along with hurricane force gusts leading to widespread power outages, excessive rainfall where you could have double-digit rain.
12: Fox Weather Steve Bender. President Trump rallying with thousands of supporters in San Antonio, Texas, Wednesday night, trying to boost State Attorney General Ken Paxton, who's in a tight race for the Senate against Democratic state lawmaker James Tallarico.
6: A vote for Tallarico is a vote to turn Texas into a dirty, failing, crime-ridden third world dumping ground.
12: Recent polls showing Tallarico and Paxton are neck and neck. 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
19: It's him again. You're listening to Network Indiana. I'm Jarrett Lewis, a former Lawrence police officer arrested in Greenfield, now with his second run-in with police this year.
20: Stuart Bishop arrested Tuesday after Greenfield police say he threatened Lawrence police. Bishop was previously arrested in June after a Greenfield officer stopped his truck and accused him of driving under the influence. Court documents say the officer reported smelling alcohol, seeing red and glossy eyes, and hearing slurred speech. The officer also reported finding a handgun and a beer inside the truck. Bishop later resigned from the Lawrence Police Department in August. He remains in the Hancock County Jail. Ryan Hedrick, Network, Indiana.
19: In Kokomo, a police officer is charged with misusing flock cameras. Prosecutors have charged 40-year-old Jeffrey Allen Bourns with official misconduct, a level 6 felony, and 2 counts of misdemeanor fraud. There have been at least 7 Indiana police officers charged with abusing flock technology this year. Road rage and then a shooting on I-465 near Lawrence this morning.
27: This isn't uncommon for us, unfortunately, is to have these road rage incidents that lead to shootings. Sometimes it's while the vehicles are moving, but this one did result after the vehicles stopped on the side of the road.
19: State Police Sergeant John Perrine speaking to Fox 59 saying two drivers pulled over and got into a fight on the side of the road. Someone then pulled out their weapon and started shooting. The person who was shot is in stable condition. And tonight there's a debate of the candidates for Indiana Secretary of State. Participating is Democrat Bill Bayh, Republican Max Engling, Lincoln Party candidate Greg Ballard, and Libertarian Lori Schillings. Dr. Laura Wilson is the moderator.
28: If I do a good job as a moderator, you barely notice my presence, but I'm able to cultivate that conversation and move us on to the next thing. So it doesn't just evolve into a shouting match or a brawl entirely or focus on one or two people.
19: Tonight's debate begins at 7 and is hosted by the Indiana Debate Commission in downtown Indianapolis. I'm Jarrett Lewis. 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
29: I'm Rusty Nixon, Giant FM News. After hearing from law enforcement officials, a representative from the Institute for Justice, and 19 county residents, Marshall County Commissioners voted 2-1 Tuesday evening to bag and tag the county's 6 block cameras while keeping the contract in place, pausing the cameras' use until the new sheriff and prosecutor can develop regulations for their operation. Special meeting held at the county building featured remarks from current Sheriff Matt Hassel, Sheriff-elect Les McFarland, County Prosecutor Nelson Shipman, and Prosecutor-elect Joe Morris, along with a representative from the Institute for Justice. Those conversations took nearly an hour, leaving the remaining hour for public comment. Total of 19 county residents spoke on the flock issue, with 6 in favor of the automatic license plate readers, 13 opposing them. 2 letters of support were also added to the minutes. Commissioner Stan Klotz said it was a courtesy to hear from the prosecutor and sheriff, who will be elected in November, before making what he called a rash decision. He noted the state legislature is expected to take up the issue next year, creating guidelines and establishing a level playing field. Adam Falstich, also commissioner, noted the county has no authority over the cameras operated by other towns and cities within the county, suggested giving the new sheriff and prosecutor time to put regulations together for use of the cameras, acknowledging the contract may become a legal battle. Commissioner Jesse Bohannon said he fears state legislators will drag their feet on the issue, said he took an oath to defend the Constitution and to apply his independent judgment on whether contracts the commissioners sign align with the Constitution. Bohannon noted the county council voted to defund the flock cameras. He believes their determination is final. Ballstitch made the motion to, quote, bag and tag the six county cameras and leave the contract in place, giving the new prosecutor and sheriff time to create and implement regulations for the use and storage of data. Bohannon seconded that motion. It passed 2-1 with Plotz voting against the process of putting bags over the cameras. County Attorney Sean Cerisi suggested not taking immediate action to bag the cameras until the county can have a discussion with Flock about the impact on the county. Triton School Superintendent Jeremy Ripple highlighted academic achievements of the corporation for the school board at their regular meeting on October 6th. Scores for the iLearn test released and showed the school with some of the best scores in the area.
11: I'm just going to highlight a couple of those, particularly sixth grade scores. Led the region, when I say region, all the schools that essentially are in our area, led them in both reading, language arts, and math. So just outstanding. Biology scores were the highest for the second straight year in the region. So Mr. Bass, our science department, obviously that's an accumulation of, but specifically biology, highest in the area.
29: Ripple also put those scores into perspective.
11: iLearn assessment is different. We actually just met with Paul Ketchum, who is the assistant superintendent of the IDOE. I know it's not called superintendent anymore, but director of education. And he talked about Indiana's assessment, the iLearn, is actually the fourth hardest assessment in the nation when it comes to what they call the truths.
29: He said the corporation is working on ways to congratulate those achievements. I'm Rusty Dixon, Giant FM News.
13: 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Tonight, a clear, starry night with a low of 51 degrees. Tomorrow, sunshine and 70 degrees. Tomorrow night, clear with a low in the mid-40s. Friday, mostly sunny with a high of 72. Saturday, sunny and 82. I'm Bill Banks. For your local forecast 24/7, visit WKVI.com.
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0: year high. Meantime, minutes released just today from the Federal Reserve's last meeting where the central bank hiked interest rates to try to drive inflation lower show that most Fed members think an additional rate hike is still likely needed by year's end. At the closing bell, the Dow was down 341 points, 0.2%. The Nasdaq down 61, the S&P lower by 17. About the biggest decliner shares of the digital stock brokerage Webull, tumbling 19%. That's after CNBC reported a congressional House panel determined the company is structurally tied to the government of China, raising concerns about national security. And shares of Skydance, the newly formed company of Paramount Skydance and Warner Brothers Discovery, fell nearly 7% today. There are concerns about all the debt it's taken on to combine those two media giants. Tom Busby, Bloomberg Radio.
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2: 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The odds of him going on to fascinate millions with his talent, 1 in 260,000. 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The odds of a child being diagnosed with autism, 1 in 68. 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
8: Both optimism and concern regarding U.S. soybean markets. I'm C.J. 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
9: Are you concerned about the relative competitiveness of U.S. soybean production compared to Brazil? 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
8: That's Dr. Michael Langemeyer, director of the Purdue Center for Commercial Agriculture, talking about the results of the latest Purdue Ag Economy Barometer survey. Even though a huge majority of farmers feel Brazil could undercut U.S. soybean competitiveness, a great number of farmers are also optimistic about the future of U.S. soybeans.
9: What do you expect to happen to soybean exports in the next 5 years? And close to 40% expected exports to increase?
8: Read the full story at HoosierAgToday.com. I'm C.J. Miller, Hoosier Ag Today, Indiana's Farm Network for 20 years.
10: I'm Rusty Nixon, Giant FM News. After hearing from law enforcement officials, a representative from the Institute for Justice, and 19 county residents, Marshall County Commissioners voted 2-1 Tuesday evening to bag and tag the county's 6 block cameras while keeping the contract in place, pausing the camera's use until the new sheriff and prosecutor can develop regulations for their operation. Special meeting held at the county building featured remarks from current Sheriff Matt Hassel, Sheriff-elect Les McFarland, County Prosecutor Nelson Chipman, and Prosecutor-elect Joe Morris, along with a representative from the Institute for Justice.

0: Those conversations took nearly an hour, leaving the remaining hour for public comment. Total of 19 county residents spoke on the flock issue, with six in favor of the automatic license plate readers, 13 opposing them. Two letters of support were also added to the minutes. Commissioner Stan Klotz said it was a courtesy to hear from the prosecutor and sheriff, who will be elected in November, before making what he called a rash decision. He noted the state legislature is expected to take up the issue next year, creating guidelines and establishing a level playing field. Adam Falstich, also commissioner, noted the county has no authority over the cameras operated by other towns and cities within the county, suggested giving the new sheriff and prosecutor time to put regulations together for use of the cameras, acknowledging the contract may become a legal battle. Commissioner Jesse Bohannon said he fears state legislators will drag their feet on the issue, said he took an oath to defend the Constitution and to apply his independent judgment on whether contracts the commissioners sign align with the Constitution. Bohannon noted the county council voted to defund the flock cameras. He believes their determination is final. Falstich made the motion to, quote, bag and tag the six county cameras and leave the contract in place, giving the new prosecutor and sheriff time to create and implement regulations for the use and storage of data. Bohannon seconded that motion. It passed 2-1, with Plotz voting against the process of putting bags over the cameras. County Attorney Sean Cerisi suggested not taking immediate action to bag the cameras until the county can have a discussion with flock about the impact on the county. Triton School Superintendent Jeremy Ripple highlighted academic achievements of the corporation for the school board at their regular meeting on October 6th. Scores for the iLearn test released and showed the school with some of the best scores in the area.
1: I'm just going to highlight a couple of those, particularly sixth grade scores. Led the region, when I say region, all the schools that essentially are in our area, led them in both reading, language arts, and math. So just outstanding. Biology scores were the highest for the second straight year in the region. So Mr. Bass, our science department, obviously that's an accumulation of, but specifically biology, highest in the area.
0: Ripple also put those scores into perspective.
1: iLearn assessment is different. We actually just met with Paul Ketchum, who is the assistant superintendent of the IDOE. I know it's not called superintendent anymore, but director of education. And he talked about Indiana's assessment, the iLearn, is actually the fourth hardest assessment in the nation when it comes to what they call the truths.
0: He said the corporation is working on ways to congratulate those achievements. I'm Rusty Dixon, Giant FM News.
2: 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Tonight, a clear, starry night with a low of 51 degrees. Tomorrow, sunshine and 70 degrees. Tomorrow night, clear with a low in the mid-40s. Friday, mostly sunny with a high of 72. Saturday, sunny and 82. I'm Bill Banks. For your local forecast 24/7, visit WKVI.com.
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0: It's another giant week of football on Giant FM. I'm Rusty Nixon. Join us Thursday night. We kick it all off with Thursday Night Lights as we go around the county. We talk to all the coaches about their Friday night matchups, get a little bit of a scouting report. Part of the scouting report for Bremen from Justin Begonia, the head coach of the Lions, is that he's going to be really happy to see a familiar face, Logan Mosier, back in the lineup.
8: Yep, Logan's cleared to play, so he'll be back. We haven't had him the last couple of weeks. He got, you know, he got hurt in the Jimtown game, and so he's back now. And I'm not going to lie, right? That's nice. I mean, I don't know what it is. I haven't done the math on it yet, but I assume he was about 80% of our offense going into that game. So it's good to have him back and have that you know, that other feature. Hopefully that makes us more explosive with everybody back. And, I think we'll, knock on wood, and we're hoping that as long as we don't accumulate more injuries, that we may be back to full strength by the first sectional game.
0: You can hear the rest of that interview on Thursday night. You can hear the rest of the game on Friday night, as that's our Max 98.3 game of the week. Joe McKee and myself will be at Bremen, and we will have Bremen against Knox. And, the only way to describe it with two teams like that is a street brawl. We'll start with our pregame at 7. The kickoff starts at 7:30 on WTCA. As always, Plymouth Rocky football, they take on Wawasee in a big NLC matchup. Rocky's trying to get back in the win column. And Kenny Kramer, Ryan Lockhart have the call for you there. On WKBI, it's another HNAC slugfest. South Central will take on Winnemac. Mitch Columbia has that one for you. And his pregame starts at 7:30 and the kickoff at 8:30 on WKBI. I'm Rusty Nexon, Giant FM Sports.
9: ABC News, I'm Stephanie Officer. President Trump traveled to San Antonio for a rally Wednesday evening with less than a month until the midterm, stumping for GOP Senate candidate Ken Paxton and others. But at least 12 times, Trump's speech was interrupted by protesters who were escorted out of the arena.
10: If there are any more paid protesters, please raise your hand and get the hell out of here.
9: Pennsylvania, the state with the highest amount of measles cases, is reporting 74 new ones since Monday alone. Dr. Dimitri Kaskalakis, who publicly resigned from the CDC last year over high-profile firings at the agency, tells ABC News.
11: There are more and more people in the United States who are unvaccinated, and that, frankly, is driven by some of the mis- and disinformation.
9: It's a wrap for the Yankees postseason as Tampa Bay swept them in Game 3 of the ALDS late Wednesday in the Bronx. This is ABC News. A judge has ordered Corey Reichens, the Utah woman convicted of fatally poisoning her husband and writing a children's book about grief, to pay more than $55 million in damages to her husband's estate. She's seeking a new trial. Moving on, in Nepal.
12: Nepal has officially wrapped up its 40-day search and rescue mission following the catastrophic monsoon floods and landslides that struck along the northern river corridors, killing at least 1,455 people and leaving more than 5,000 unaccounted for. With emergency crews rescuing nearly 14,000 survivors, the government is now shifting resources away from active survivor searches to prioritizing rebuilding critical infrastructure. Maggie Rooley, ABC News, London.
9: Idaho Fish and Game says two salmon residents are recovering from a black bear attack at their home last week. They say a homeowner tackled and wrestled a juvenile black bear as it tried to break into their back door. One bear was shot, two others euthanized. I'm Stephanie Officer, ABC News.
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18: It's him again. You're listening to Network Indiana. I'm Jarrett Lewis, a former Lawrence police officer arrested in Greenfield, now with his second run-in with police this year.
19: Stuart Bishop arrested Tuesday after Greenfield police say he threatened Lawrence police. Bishop was previously arrested in June after a Greenfield officer stopped his truck and accused him of driving under the influence. Court documents say the officer reported smelling alcohol, seeing red and glossy eyes, and hearing slurred speech. The officer also reported finding a handgun and a beer inside the truck. Bishop later resigned from the Lawrence Police Department in August. He remains in the Hancock County Jail. Ryan Hedrick, Network, Indiana.
18: In Kokomo, a police officer is charged with misusing flock cameras. Prosecutors have charged 40-year-old Jeffrey Allen Barnes with official misconduct, a level 6 felony, and 2 counts of misdemeanor fraud. There have been at least 7 Indiana police officers charged with abusing flock technology this year. Road rage and then a shooting on I-465 near Lawrence this morning.
20: This isn't uncommon for us, unfortunately, is to have these road rage incidents that lead to shootings. Sometimes it's while the vehicles are moving, but this one did result after the vehicles stopped on the side of the road.
18: State Police Sergeant John Perrine speaking to Fox 59 saying two drivers pulled over and got into a fight on the side of the road. Someone then pulled out their weapon and started shooting. The person who was shot is in stable condition. And tonight there's a debate of the candidates for Indiana Secretary of State. Participating is Democrat Bill Bly, Republican Max Engling, Lincoln Party candidate Greg Ballard, and Libertarian Lori Schillings. Dr. Laura Wilson is the moderator.
21: If I do a good job as a moderator, you barely notice my presence, but I'm able to cultivate that conversation and move us on to the next thing. So it doesn't just evolve into a shouting match or a brawl entirely or focus on one or two people.
18: Tonight's debate begins at 7 and is hosted by the Indiana Debate Commission in downtown Indianapolis. I'm Jarrett Lewis. 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
22: North Judson officials are considering a long-term plan to better map the town's water system and make it easier to isolate sections when repairs are needed.
23: I'm Becca Shepherd from the WKVI Information Center.
22: During Monday night's North Judson Town Council meeting, officials discussed some of the challenges that crews have encountered while dealing with recent water leaks and valve repairs. It was shared that some of the town's existing valves have been buried over the years or are no longer working, while portions of the water system are connected in loops that can make it difficult to shut off an individual section. Town Manager Joe Lezick says he has been talking with a company about potentially mapping the town's entire water and wastewater system, including valves and manholes. Once the system is mapped, officials could identify locations where additional valves could be installed in order to better isolate individual sections during future repairs. Lezick said the improvements would be a long-term project, with additional valves potentially budgeted over the next 10 to 20 years. The discussion followed recent water system repairs, including work related to leaks and valve replacements. Council members approved a purchase order of approximately $77,600 for work that included water leak and valve repairs, paving, and other related costs. Officials also discussed some of the difficulties crews encountered during their recent repairs, including groundwater entering work areas and the need to install valves while portions of the system remained active. No action was taken Monday on the proposed system-wide mapping or long-term valve improvements. The Starr County Commissioners tabled discussion on Monday night on a proposed 4-year extension of the county's agreement with the City of Knox for Knox City Court. The Starr County Council and Commissioners previously came to an agreement to move forward with the extension, with officials saying the additional 4 years would give the county and city time to determine the long-term future of the court. Options discussed included continuing the current arrangement or transitioning cases to the county court system. During Monday's discussion, officials said additional time would be needed if the county ultimately decides to take over the city court caseload. The discussion included the possibility of adding a magistrate and additional support staff, though no decision has been made on what would eventually replace the current arrangement, if anything. County Attorney Justin Schramm told commissioners that because he also represents the City of Knox, the commissioners would need to waive that conflict if they want him to prepare an addendum extending the agreement for another 4 years. He said the commissioners could also choose to use a different attorney. Commissioners ultimately voted to table the matter. Officials indicated the city was hoping to have the matter addressed this month. Ultimately, no extension was approved on Monday night. The town of Winnemac approved plans this week to work with the Library Foundation to install 3 outdoor musical instruments along the park's story trail. The Library Foundation already has 2 of the instruments and had been waiting for approval from the city before ordering a 3rd. The three instruments together are valued at approximately $10,000. During the meeting, officials discussed responsibilities for installing and maintaining the instruments. The town will assist with installation, including the concrete pads, and help remove the instruments when flooding threatens the park. The instruments are designed to remain outdoors during normal weather but cannot be submerged in floodwater. Officials discussed placing them on higher ground along the Story Trail to reduce the likelihood that they will need to be removed. The park board ultimately approved moving forward with all three instruments.
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1: From the Tri-County Weather Center, I'm Bill Banks on All News 1520 WKVI. 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Tonight, a clear, starry night with a low of 51 degrees. Tomorrow, sunshine and 70 degrees. Tomorrow night, clear with a low in the mid-40s. Friday, mostly sunny with a high of 72. Saturday, sunny and 82. I'm Bill Banks. 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
19: This is a Bloomberg Money Minute. Wall Street moving lower today, off the record-setting highs we saw for the NASDAQ and the S&P on Tuesday. On worries about inflation, which sent bond yields higher and mortgage rates to a three-year high. Meantime, minutes released just today from the Federal Reserve's last meeting where the central bank hiked interest rates to try to drive inflation lower showed that most Fed members think an additional rate hike is still likely needed by year's end. At the closing bell, the Dow was down 341 points, 0.2%. The NASDAQ down 61, the S&P lower by 17. About the biggest decliner, shares of the digital stock brokerage Webull tumbling 19%, that's after CNBC reported a congressional House panel determined the company is structurally tied to the government of China, raising concerns about national security. And shares of Skydance, the newly formed company of Paramount Skydance and Warner Brothers Discovery, fell nearly 7% today. There are concerns about all the debt it's taken on to combine those two media giants. Tom Busby, Bloomberg Radio.
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0: Both optimism and concern regarding U.S. soybean markets. I'm C.J. 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We're in this together.
7: Are you concerned about the relative competitiveness of U.S. soybean production compared to Brazil? And not too surprisingly, 80% were either concerned or very concerned.
0: That's Dr. Michael Langemeyer, director of the Purdue Center for Commercial Agriculture, talking about the results of the latest Purdue Ag Economy Barometer survey. Even though a huge majority of farmers feel Brazil could undercut U.S. soybean competitiveness, a great number of farmers are also optimistic about the future of U.S. soybeans.
7: What do you expect to happen to soybean exports in the next 5 years? And close to 40% expected exports to increase?
0: 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I'm C.J. Miller, Hoosier Ag Today, Indiana's Farm Network for 20 years.
22: Turning now to funeral arrangements. 103-year-old Edna M. Bunnell of Pulaski County passed away September 27th. Visitation will be held from 4 to 7 p.m. Eastern Time tomorrow, Thursday, October 8th at Frayne Mortuary in Winnemac. A scriptural wake service will be held at 7 p.m. Thursday at Frayne Mortuary in Winnemac, with the rosary to be prayed immediately following the scriptural wake service. Funeral Mass will be held 10 a.m. Eastern Time Friday, October 9th at St. Peter's Catholic Church in Winnemac. Memorial contributions may be made to St. Peter's Catholic Church. Arrangements have been entrusted to Frayne Mortuary in Winnemac for 103-year-old Edna M. Bunnell of Pulaski County. Remember, you can find complete obituary information online at WKVI.com.
1: From the Tri-County Weather Center, I'm Bill Banks on All News 1520 WKVI. 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Tonight, a clear, starry night with a low of 51 degrees. Tomorrow, sunshine and 70 degrees. Tomorrow night, clear with a low in the mid-40s. Friday, mostly sunny with a high of 72. Saturday, sunny and 82. I'm Bill Banks. 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
16: ABC News, I'm Stephanie Officer. The attorney for the former Cornell student who reported a 2024 gang rape at a campus frat house tells ABC News she has faced threats since filing her explosive lawsuit. Attorney Thomas Jufra says Jane Doe is concerned but unwavered, promising to continue the case, saying the national attention is bringing awareness and may help push legislators to reconsider laws surrounding consent.
27: Those guys in that fraternity, they all had mothers, probably a lot of men's sisters, and not one of them violated the bro code and said, wait a second, guys, this is wrong.
16: A 100th birthday celebration Wednesday for the Texas woman known as the grandmother of Juneteenth. Michelle Obama on hand to give her her flowers. Opal Lee honored as construction of a Fort Worth museum began dedicated to telling the history of the holiday.
28: I'm so happy. I could do a holy dance.
16: Juneteenth marks the end of slavery in this country. This is ABC News. As a tropical storm marches toward the Gulf, Chevron says it's shutting down production and evacuating workers from 4 of its 9 offshore facilities. Shell says it shut in production at 6 offshore oil and gas platforms. The FBI saying it thwarted an attack. They say 18-year-old Sheikh Dune Mahmoud was planning on the Mall of America.
29: Mohammed's alleged plan, a mass shooting at an upcoming Hmong Arts Festival at the mall on October 24th. The FBI had been monitoring Mohammed for nearly 2 years and claimed his anger and radicalization had been steadily escalating. In March 2025, Mohammed allegedly messaging an undercover FBI informant that he wanted to get a gun and just start killing a bunch of white people. And just last month, Mohammed allegedly pledging his allegiance to ISIS in a selfie video.
16: ABC's Pierre Thomas. After nearly 10 years of marriage, Mia Goth has filed for divorce from actor Shia LaBeouf. I'm Stephanie Officer, ABC News.
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7: It's him again. You're listening to Network Indiana. I'm Jarrett Lewis, a former Lawrence police officer arrested in Greenfield, now with his second run-in with police this year.
17: Stuart Bishop arrested Tuesday after Greenfield police say he threatened Lawrence police. Bishop was previously arrested in June after a Greenfield officer stopped his truck and accused him of driving under the influence. Court documents say the officer reported smelling alcohol, seeing red and glossy eyes, and hearing slurred speech. The officer also reported finding a handgun and a beer inside the truck. Bishop later resigned from the Lawrence Police Department in August. He remains in the Hancock County Jail. Ryan Hedrick, Network, Indiana.
7: In Kokomo, a police officer is charged with misusing flock cameras. Prosecutors have charged 40-year-old Jeffrey Allen Barnes with official misconduct, a level 6 felony, and 2 counts of misdemeanor fraud. There have been at least 7 Indiana police officers charged with abusing flock technology this year. Road rage and then a shooting on I-465 near Lawrence this morning.
18: This isn't uncommon for us, unfortunately, is to have these road rage incidents that lead to shootings. Sometimes it's while the vehicles are moving, but this one did result after the vehicles stopped on the side of the road.
7: State Police Sergeant John Perrine speaking to Fox 59 saying two drivers pulled over and got into a fight on the side of the road. Someone then pulled out their weapon and started shooting. The person who was shot is in stable condition. And tonight there's a debate of the candidates for Indiana Secretary of State. Participating is Democrat Bill Bly, Republican Max Engling, Lincoln Party candidate Greg Ballard, and Libertarian Lori Schillings. Dr. Laura Wilson is the moderator.
19: If I do a good job as a moderator, you barely notice my presence, but I'm able to cultivate that conversation and move us on to the next thing. So it doesn't just evolve into a shouting match or a brawl entirely or focus on one or two people.
7: Tonight's debate begins at 7 and is hosted by the Indiana Debate Commission in downtown Indianapolis. I'm Jarrett Lewis. 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
20: North Judson officials are considering a long-term plan to better map the town's water system and make it easier to isolate sections when repairs are needed.
21: I'm Becca Shepherd from the WKVI Information Center.
20: During Monday night's North Judson Town Council meeting, officials discussed some of the challenges that crews have encountered while dealing with recent water leaks and valve repairs. It was shared that some of the town's existing valves have been buried over the years or are no longer working, while portions of the water system are connected in loops that can make it difficult to shut off an individual section. Town Manager Joe Lezick says he has been talking with a company about potentially mapping the town's entire water and wastewater system, including valves and manholes. Once the system is mapped, officials could identify locations where additional valves could be installed in order to better isolate individual sections during future repairs. Lezick said the improvements would be a long-term project, with additional valves potentially budgeted over the next 10 to 20 years. The discussion followed recent water system repairs, including work related to leaks and valve replacements. Council members approved a purchase order of approximately $77,600 for work that included water leak and valve repairs, paving, and other related costs. Officials also discussed some of the difficulties crews encountered during their recent repairs, including groundwater entering work areas and the need to install valves while portions of the system remained active. No action was taken Monday on the proposed system-wide mapping or long-term valve improvements. The Starr County Commissioners tabled discussion on Monday night on a proposed 4-year extension of the county's agreement with the City of Knox for Knox City Court. The Starr County Council and Commissioners previously came to an agreement to move forward with the extension, with officials saying the additional 4 years would give the county and city time to determine the long-term future of the court. Options discussed included continuing the current arrangement or transitioning cases to the county court system. During Monday's discussion, officials said additional time would be needed if the county ultimately decides to take over the city court caseload. The discussion included the possibility of adding a magistrate and additional support staff, though no decision has been made on what would eventually replace the current arrangement, if anything. County Attorney Justin Schramm told commissioners that because he also represents the City of Knox, the commissioners would need to waive that conflict if they want him to prepare an addendum extending the agreement for another 4 years. He said the commissioners could also choose to use a different attorney. Commissioners ultimately voted to table the matter. Officials indicated the city was hoping to have the matter addressed this month. Ultimately, no extension was approved on Monday night. The town of Winnemac approved plans this week to work with the Library Foundation to install 3 outdoor musical instruments along the park's story trail. The Library Foundation already has 2 of the instruments and had been waiting for approval from the city before ordering a third. The 3 instruments together are valued at approximately $10,000. During the meeting, officials discussed responsibilities for installing and maintaining the instruments. The town will assist with installation, including the concrete pads, and help remove the instruments when flooding threatens the park. The instruments are designed to remain outdoors during normal weather but cannot be submerged in floodwater. Officials discussed placing them on higher ground along the story trail to reduce the likelihood that they will need to be removed. The park board ultimately approved moving forward with all 3 instruments.
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2: From the Tri-County Weather Center, I'm Bill Banks on All News 1520 WKVI. 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Tonight, a clear, starry night with a low of 51 degrees. Tomorrow, sunshine and 70 degrees. Tomorrow night, clear with a low in the mid-40s. Friday, mostly sunny with a high of 72. Saturday, sunny and 82. I'm Bill Banks. For your local forecast 24/7, visit WKVI.com.
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17: This is a Bloomberg Money Minute. Wall Street moving lower today, off the record-setting highs we saw for the NASDAQ and the S&P on Tuesday. On worries about inflation, which sent bond yields higher and mortgage rates to a 3-year high. Meantime, minutes released just today from the Federal Reserve's last meeting, where the central bank hiked interest rates to try to drive inflation lower, showed that most Fed members think an additional rate hike is still likely needed by year's end. At the closing bell, the Dow was down 341 points, 0.2%. The NASDAQ down 61, the S&P lower by 17. About the biggest decline are shares of the digital stock brokerage Webull, tumbling 19%, that's after CNBC reported a congressional House panel determined the company is structurally tied to the government of China, raising concerns about national security. And shares of Skydance, the newly formed company of Paramount Skydance and Warner Brothers Discovery, fell nearly 7% today. There are concerns about all the debt it's taken on to combine those two media giants. Tom Busby, Bloomberg Radio.
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13: 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Even though a huge majority of farmers feel Brazil could undercut U.S. soybean competitiveness, a great number of farmers are also optimistic about the future of U.S. soybeans.
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13: 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I'm C.J. 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
20: Turning now to funeral arrangements. 103-year-old Edna M. Bunnell of Pulaski County passed away September 27th. Visitation will be held from 4 to 7 p.m. Eastern Time tomorrow, Thursday, October 8th, at Frayne Mortuary in Winnemac. A scriptural wake service will be held at 7 p.m. Thursday at Frayne Mortuary in Winnemac, with the rosary to be prayed immediately following the scriptural wake service. Funeral mass will be held 10 a.m. Eastern Time Friday, October 9th at St. Peter's Catholic Church in Winnemac. Memorial contributions may be made to St. Peter's Catholic Church. Arrangements have been entrusted to Frayne Mortuary in Winnemac for 103-year-old Edna M. Bunnell of Pulaski County. Remember, you can find complete obituary information online at WKVI.com.
2: From the Tri-County Weather Center, I'm Bill Banks on All News 1520 WKVI. 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Tonight, a clear, starry night with a low of 51 degrees. Tomorrow, sunshine and 70 degrees. Tomorrow night, clear with a low in the mid-40s. Friday, mostly sunny with a high of 72. Saturday, sunny and 82. I'm Bill Banks. 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
16: The lack of effort is embarrassing. I'm Network Indiana's Nathaniel Finch. That's how Indianapolis Colts star cornerback Sauce Gardner described his effort last weekend.
26: That's not me, you know, so it's not, I don't have an answer for it. I just know that'll never happen again. But embarrassing watch, you know, to just you know, look back at that tape, like my effort, you know, when the ball is on the other side, it was like an embarrassing watch, an embarrassing feeling.
16: The Colts still able to beat the Commanders this weekend, heading to Pittsburgh to take on a Steelers team ranked second in the league in takeaways.
7: Yeah, ball security's got to be at a premium, and that's got to be every week, you know. The last 2 weeks haven't been what we want it to be. I mean, it's really an anomaly that we found a way to win, you know, the last two games, losing the turnover battle. So ball security's got to be at a premium against these guys.
16: Colts coach Shane Steichen. For the first time in 15 months, Indiana Pacers star Tyrese Halliburton will play a game tonight. It's the preseason opener against the Timberwolves, this one at Halliburton's alma mater, Iowa State.
8: Very special to me. Iowa State holds a special place in my heart. So, you know, I kind of pitched this a couple years ago, and we were trying to find a team that would be willing to come to Ames. And I think it's kind of poetic. You know, obviously I haven't played an organized game of basketball in a year and a half, and there's nowhere I'd rather come back to.
16: It's a new-look team on the hard court in Bloomington. IU basketball coach Darren DeVries looking to improve in this area after missing the NCAA tournament last year.
9: We just needed to improve our depth on the interior. We needed to get bigger. We needed to have more versatility there. It's a long season, so just having more bodies up front to help us with both ends, rebounding, offensive rebounding, defensive rebounding, shot blocking, you know, just some areas where we just weren't quite as good or quite as deep.
16: That's from the Fan in Indianapolis. With your Network Indiana Sports Report, I'm Nathaniel Finch.
17: Fox News, I'm Ted Lindner. President Trump rallying with thousands of supporters in San Antonio, Texas, Wednesday night, less than 4 weeks ahead of the midterms, to boost Republican Attorney General Ken Paxton, who's in a tight race for the U.S. Senate against Democrat James Tallarico. The president celebrating the scheduled execution of a convicted mass shooter who killed 13 people in 2009.
18: We're going to deliver final justice to an evil killer, the Fort Hood shooter, Nidal Hassan.
17: And Hurricane Isaias continues to intensify. It's expected to slam into the Gulf Coast Friday night.
19: Isaias is going through rapid intensification and could be a Category 2 storm as it approaches the northern Gulf late Friday into early Saturday. The overall impact is expected 5 to 7 foot storm surge, along with hurricane force gusts leading to widespread power outages.
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28: It's him again. You're listening to Network Indiana. I'm Jarrett Lewis, a former Lawrence police officer arrested in Greenfield, now with his second run-in with police this year.
29: Stuart Bishop arrested Tuesday after Greenfield police say he threatened Lawrence police. Bishop was previously arrested in June after a Greenfield officer stopped his truck and accused him of driving under the influence. Court documents say the officer reported smelling alcohol, seeing red and glossy eyes, and hearing slurred speech. The officer also reported finding a handgun and a beer inside the truck. Bishop later resigned from the Lawrence Police Department in August. He remains in the Hancock County Jail. Ryan Hedrick, Network, Indiana.
28: In Kokomo, a police officer is charged with misusing flock cameras. Prosecutors have charged 40-year-old Jeffrey Allen Bourns with official misconduct, a level 6 felony, and 2 counts of misdemeanor fraud. There have been at least 7 Indiana police officers charged with abusing flock technology this year. Road rage and then a shooting on I-465 near Lawrence this morning.
30: This isn't uncommon for us, unfortunately, is to have these road rage incidents that lead to shootings. Sometimes it's while the vehicles are moving, but this one did result after the vehicles stopped on the side of the road.
28: State Police Sergeant John Perrine speaking to Fox 59, saying two drivers pulled over and got into a fight on the side of the road. Someone then pulled out their weapon and started shooting. The person who was shot is in stable condition. And tonight, there's a debate of the candidates for Indiana Secretary of State. Participating is Democrat Bill Bayh, Republican Max Engeling, Lincoln Party candidate Greg Ballard, and Libertarian Lori Schillings. Dr. Laura Wilson is the moderator.
0: If I do a good job as a moderator, you barely notice my presence, but I'm able to cultivate that conversation and move us on to the next thing. So it doesn't just evolve into a shouting match or a brawl entirely or focus on one or two people.
28: Tonight's debate begins at 7 and is hosted by the Indiana Debate Commission in downtown Indianapolis. I'm Jarrett Lewis. 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
1: I'm Rusty Nixon, Giant FM News. After hearing from law enforcement officials, a representative from the Institute for Justice, and 19 county residents, Marshall County Commissioners voted 2-1 Tuesday evening to bag and tag the county's 6 block cameras while keeping the contract in place, pausing the cameras' use until the new sheriff and prosecutor can develop regulations for their operation. Special meeting held at the county building featured remarks from current Sheriff Matt Hassel, Sheriff-elect Les McFarland, County Prosecutor Nelson Shipman, and Prosecutor-elect Joe Morris, along with a representative from the Institute for Justice. Those conversations took nearly an hour, leaving the remaining hour for public comment. Total of 19 county residents spoke on the flock issue, with 6 in favor of the automatic license plate readers, 13 opposing them. 2 letters of support were also added to the minutes. Commissioner Stan Klotz said it was a courtesy to hear from the prosecutor and sheriff, who will be elected in November, before making what he called a rash decision. He noted the state legislature is expected to take up the issue next year, creating guidelines and establishing a level playing field. Adam Falstich, also commissioner, noted the county has no authority over the cameras operated by other towns and cities within the county, suggested giving the new sheriff and prosecutor time to put regulations together for use of the cameras, acknowledging the contract may become a legal battle. Commissioner Jesse Bohannon said he fears state legislators will drag their feet on the issue, said he took an oath to defend the Constitution and to apply his independent judgment on whether contracts the commissioners sign align with the Constitution. Bohannon noted the county council voted to defund the flock cameras. He believes their determination is final. Falstich made the motion to, quote, bag and tag the 6 county cameras and leave the contract in place, giving the new prosecutor and sheriff time to create and implement regulations for the use and storage of data. Bohannon seconded that motion. It passed 2-1, with Plotz voting against the process of putting bags over the cameras. County Attorney Sean Cerisi suggested not taking immediate action to bag the cameras until the county can have a discussion with Flock about the impact on the county. Triton School Superintendent Jeremy Ripple highlighted academic achievements of the corporation for the school board at their regular meeting on October 6th. Scores for the iLearn test released and showed the school with some of the best scores in the area.
10: I'm just going to highlight a couple of those, particularly 6th grade scores. Led the region, when I say region, all the schools that essentially are in our area, led them in both reading, language arts, and math. So just outstanding. Biology scores were the highest for the 2nd straight year in the region. So Mr. Bass, our science department, obviously that's an accumulation of, but specifically biology, highest in the area.
1: Ripple also put those scores into perspective.
10: iLearn assessment is different. We actually just met with Paul Ketchum, who is the assistant superintendent of the IDOE. I know it's not called superintendent anymore, but director of education. And he talked about Indiana's assessment, the iLearn, is actually the 4th hardest assessment in the nation when it comes to what they call the truth.
1: He said the corporation is working on ways to congratulate those achievements. I'm Rusty Nixon, Giant FM News.
2: 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Tonight, a clear, starry night with a low of 51 degrees. Tomorrow, sunshine and 70 degrees. Tomorrow night, clear with a low in the mid-40s. Friday, mostly sunny with a high of 72. Saturday, sunny and 82. I'm Bill Banks. 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

0: The newly formed company of Paramount Skydance and Warner Brothers Discovery fell nearly 7% today. There are concerns about all the debt it's taken on to combine those two media giants. Tom Busby, Bloomberg Radio.
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0: Both optimism and concern regarding U.S. soybean markets. I'm C.J. Miller, and this is Hoosier Ag Today, brought to you by the Purdue Extension Farm Stress Team. 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We're in this together.
9: Are you concerned about the relative competitiveness of U.S. soybean production compared to Brazil? And not too surprisingly, 80% were either concerned or very concerned.
0: That's Dr. Michael Langemeyer, director of the Purdue Center for Commercial Agriculture, talking about the results of the latest Purdue Ag Economy Barometer survey. Even though a huge majority of farmers feel Brazil could undercut U.S. soybean competitiveness, a great number of farmers are also optimistic about the future of U.S. soybeans.
9: What do you expect to happen to soybean exports in the next 5 years? And close to 40% expected exports to increase.
0: Read the full story at HoosierAgToday.com. I'm C.J. Miller, Hoosier Ag Today, Indiana's Farm Network for 20 years.
10: I'm Rusty Nixon, Giant FM News. After hearing from law enforcement officials, a representative from the Institute for Justice, and 19 county residents, Marshall County commissioners voted 2-1 Tuesday evening to bag and tag the county's 6 block cameras while keeping the contract in place, pausing the cameras' use until the new sheriff and prosecutor can develop regulations for their operation. Special meeting held at the county building featured remarks from current Sheriff Matt Hassel, Sheriff-elect Les McFarland, County Prosecutor Nelson Shipman, and Prosecutor-elect Joe Morris, along with a representative from the Institute for Justice. Those conversations took nearly an hour, leaving the remaining hour for public comment. A total of 19 county residents spoke on the flock issue, with 6 in favor of the automatic license plate readers, 13 opposing them. 2 letters of support were also added to the minutes. Commissioner Stan Klotz said it was a courtesy to hear from the prosecutor and sheriff, who will be elected in November, before what making what he called a rash decision. He noted the state legislature is expected to take up the issue.

0: next year, creating guidelines and establishing a level playing field. Adam Falstich, also commissioner, noted the county has no authority over the cameras operated by other towns and cities within the county, suggested giving the new sheriff and prosecutor time to put regulations together for use of the cameras, acknowledging the contract may become a legal battle. Commissioner Jesse Bohannon said he fears state legislators will drag their feet on the issue, said he took an oath to defend the Constitution and to apply his independent judgment on whether contracts the commissioners sign align with the Constitution. Bohannon noted the county council voted to defund the flock cameras. He believes their determination is final. Falstich made the motion to, quote, bag and tag the six county cameras and leave the contract in place, giving the new prosecutor and sheriff time to create and implement regulations for the use and storage of data. Bohannon seconded that motion. It passed 2-1 with Potts voting against the process of putting bags over the cameras. County Attorney Sean Cerisi suggested not taking immediate action to bag the cameras until the county can have a discussion with Flock about the impact on the county. Triton School Superintendent Jeremy Ripple highlighted academic achievements of the corporation for the school board at their regular meeting on October 6th. Scores for the iLearn test released and showed the school with some of the best scores in the area.
1: I'm just going to highlight a couple of those, particularly sixth grade scores. Led the region, when I say region, all the schools that essentially are in our area, led them in both reading, language arts, and math. So just outstanding. Biology scores were the highest for the second straight year in the region. So Mr. Bass, our science department, obviously that's an accumulation of, but specifically biology, highest in the area.
0: Ripple also put those scores into perspective.
1: iLearn assessment is different. We actually just met with Paul Ketchum, who is the assistant superintendent of the IDOE. I know it's not called superintendent anymore, but director of education. And he talked about Indiana's assessment, the iLearn, is actually the fourth hardest assessment in the nation when it comes to what they call the truths.
0: He said the corporation is working on ways to congratulate those achievements. I'm Rusty Dixon, Giant FM News.
2: 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Tonight, a clear, starry night with a low of 51 degrees. Tomorrow, sunshine and 70 degrees. Tomorrow night, clear with a low in the mid-40s. Friday, mostly sunny with a high of 72. Saturday, sunny and 82. I'm Bill Banks. For your local forecast 24/7, visit WKVI.com.
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0: Another giant week of football on Giant FM. I'm Rusty Dixon. Join us Thursday night. We kick it all off with Thursday Night Lights. As we go around the county, we talk to all the coaches about their Friday night matchups, get a little bit of a scouting report. Part of the scouting report for Bremen from Justin Begonia, the head coach of the Lions, is that he's going to be really happy to see a familiar face, Logan Mosier, back in the lineup.
8: Yep, Logan's cleared to play, so he'll be back. We haven't had him the last couple of weeks. He got hurt in the Jimtown game, and so he's back now. And I'm not going to lie, right? That's nice. I mean, I don't know what it is. I haven't done the math on it yet, but I assume he was about 80% of our offense going into that game. So it's good to have him back and have that you know, that other feature. Hopefully that makes us more explosive with everybody back. And I think we'll knock on wood, and we're hoping that as long as we don't accumulate more injuries, that we may be back to full strength by the first sectional game.
0: You can hear the rest of that interview on Thursday night. You can hear the rest of the game on Friday night, as that's our Max 98.3 game of the week. Joe McKee and myself will be at Bremen, and we will have Bremen against Knox. And, the only way to describe it with two teams like that is a street brawl. We'll start with our pregame at 7. The kickoff starts at 7:30 on WTCA. As always, Plymouth Rocky football, they take on Wawasee in a big NLC matchup. Rocky's trying to get back in the win column. And Kenny Kramer, Ryan Lockhart have the call for you there. On WKBI, it's another HNAC slugfest. South Central will take on Winamac. Mitch Columbi has that one for you. And his pregame starts at 7:30 and the kickoff at 8:30 on WKBI. I'm Rusty Nexon, Giant FM Sports.
9: ABC News, I'm Stephanie Officer. The attorney for the former Cornell student who reported a 2024 gang rape at a campus frat house tells ABC News she has faced threats since filing her explosive lawsuit. Attorney Thomas Jufra says Jane Doe is concerned but unwavered, promising to continue the case, saying the national attention is bringing awareness and may help push legislators to reconsider laws surrounding consent.
10: Those guys in that fraternity, they all had mothers, probably a lot of men's sisters, and not one of them violated the bro code and said, wait a second, guys, this is wrong.
9: A 100th birthday celebration Wednesday for the Texas woman known as the grandmother of Juneteenth. Michelle Obama on hand to give her flowers. Opal Lee honored as construction of a Fort Worth museum began, dedicated to telling the history of the holiday.
11: I'm so happy. I could do a holy dance.
9: Juneteenth marks the end of slavery in this country. This is ABC News. As a tropical storm marches toward the Gulf, Chevron says it's shutting down production and evacuating workers from 4 of its 9 offshore facilities. Shell says it shut in production at 6 offshore oil and gas platforms. The FBI saying it thwarted an attack. They say 18-year-old Sheikh Dune Mahmoud was planning on the Mall of America.
12: Mohammed's alleged plan, a mass shooting at an upcoming Hmong Arts Festival at the mall on October 24th. The FBI had been monitoring Mohammed for nearly 2 years and claimed his anger and radicalization had been steadily escalating. In March 2025, Mohammed allegedly messaging an undercover FBI informant that he wanted to get a gun and just start killing a bunch of white people. And just last month, Mohammed allegedly pledging his allegiance to ISIS in a selfie video.
9: ABC's Pierre Thomas. After nearly 10 years of marriage, Mia Goth has filed for divorce from actor Shia LaBeouf. I'm Stephanie Officer, ABC News.
13: Man, I love this place. I've been surfing here since I was a kid. Now, seeing my grandson out on the water, it means everything to me. Watching him and taking in the blue waves, the sea breeze, the blurry horizon.
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17: It's him again. You're listening to Network Indiana. I'm Jarrett Lewis, a former Lawrence police officer arrested in Greenfield, now with his second run-in with police this year.
18: Stuart Bishop arrested Tuesday after Greenfield police say he threatened Lawrence police. Bishop was previously arrested in June after a Greenfield officer stopped his truck and accused him of driving under the influence. Court documents say the officer reported smelling alcohol, seeing red and glossy eyes, and hearing slurred speech. The officer also reported finding a handgun and a beer inside the truck. Bishop later resigned from the Lawrence Police Department in August. He remains in the Hancock County Jail. Ryan Hedrick, Network, Indiana.
17: In Kokomo, a police officer is charged with misusing Flock cameras. Prosecutors have charged 40-year-old Jeffrey Allen Barnes with official misconduct, a level 6 felony, and 2 counts of misdemeanor fraud. There have been at least 7 Indiana police officers charged with abusing Flock technology this year. Road rage and then a shooting on I-465 near Lawrence this morning.
19: This isn't uncommon for us, unfortunately, is to have these road rage incidents that lead to shootings. Sometimes it's while the vehicles are moving, but this one did result after the vehicles stopped on the side of the road.
17: State Police Sergeant John Perrine speaking to Fox 59 saying two drivers pulled over and got into a fight on the side of the road. Someone then pulled out their weapon and started shooting. The person who was shot is in stable condition. And tonight there's a debate of the candidates for Indiana Secretary of State. Participating is Democrat Bill Bly, Republican Max Engling, Lincoln Party candidate Greg Ballard, and Libertarian Lori Schillings. Dr. Laura Wilson is the moderator.
20: If I do a good job as a moderator, you barely notice my presence, but I'm able to cultivate that conversation and move us on to the next thing. So it doesn't just evolve into a shouting match or a brawl entirely or focus on one or two people.
17: Tonight's debate begins at 7 and is hosted by the Indiana Debate Commission in downtown Indianapolis. I'm Jarrett Lewis. You're listening to Network Indiana.
21: North Judson officials are considering a long-term plan to better map the town's water system and make it easier to isolate sections when repairs are needed.
22: I'm Becca Shepherd from the WKVI Information Center.
21: During Monday night's North Judson Town Council meeting, officials discussed some of the challenges that crews have encountered while dealing with recent water leaks and valve repairs. It was shared that some of the town's existing valves have been buried over the years or are no longer working, while portions of the water system are connected in loops that can make it difficult to shut off an individual section. Town Manager Joe Lezick says he has been talking with a company about potentially mapping the town's entire water and wastewater system, including valves and manholes. Once the system is mapped, officials could identify locations where additional valves could be installed in order to better isolate individual sections during future repairs. Lezick said the improvements would be a long-term project, with additional valves potentially budgeted over the next 10 to 20 years. The discussion followed recent water system repairs, including work related to leaks and valve replacements. Council members approved a purchase order of approximately $77,600 for work that included water leak and valve repairs, paving, and other related costs. Officials also discussed some of the difficulties crews encountered during their recent repairs, including groundwater entering work areas and the need to install valves while portions of the system remained active. No action was taken Monday on the proposed system-wide mapping or long-term valve improvements. The Starr County Commissioners tabled discussion on Monday night on a proposed 4-year extension of the county's agreement with the City of Knox for Knox City Court. The Starr County Council and Commissioners previously came to an agreement to move forward with the extension, with officials saying the additional 4 years would give the county and city time to determine the long-term future of the court. Options discussed included continuing the current arrangement or transitioning cases to the county court system. During Monday's discussion, officials said additional time would be needed if the county ultimately decides to take over the city court caseload. The discussion included the possibility of adding a magistrate and additional support staff, though no decision has been made on what would eventually replace the current arrangement, if anything. County Attorney Justin Schramm told commissioners that because he also represents the City of Knox, the commissioners would need to waive that conflict if they want him to prepare an addendum extending the agreement for another 4 years. He said the commissioners could also choose to use a different attorney. Commissioners ultimately voted to table the matter. Officials indicated the city was hoping to have the matter addressed this month. Ultimately, no extension was approved on Monday night. The town of Winnemac approved plans this week to work with the Library Foundation to install 3 outdoor musical instruments along the park's story trail. The Library Foundation already has 2 of the instruments and had been waiting for approval from the city before ordering a third. The three instruments together are valued at approximately $10,000. During the meeting, officials discussed responsibilities for installing and maintaining the instruments. The town will assist with installation, including the concrete pads, and help remove the instruments when flooding threatens the park. The instruments are designed to remain outdoors during normal weather but cannot be submerged in floodwater. Officials discussed placing them on higher ground along the Story Trail to reduce the likelihood that they will need to be removed. The park board ultimately approved moving forward with all three instruments.
22: 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Visit our website, WKVI.com, or our Facebook page, Tri-County News, for all of your local news 24/7.
1: From the Tri-County Weather Center, I'm Bill Banks on All News 1520 WKVI. 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Tonight, a clear, starry night with a low of 51 degrees. Tomorrow, sunshine and 70 degrees. Tomorrow night, clear with a low in the mid-40s. Friday, mostly sunny with a high of 72. Saturday, sunny and 82. I'm Bill Banks. 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
18: This is a Bloomberg Money Minute. Wall Street moving lower today, off the record-setting highs we saw for the NASDAQ and the S&P on Tuesday. On worries about inflation, which sent bond yields higher and mortgage rates to a three-year high. Meantime, minutes released just today from the Federal Reserve's last meeting where the central bank hiked interest rates to try to drive inflation lower showed that most Fed members think an additional rate hike is still likely needed by year's end. At the closing bell, the Dow was down 341 points, 2/3%. The NASDAQ down 61, the S&P lower by 17. About the biggest decliner shares of the digital stock brokerage Webull, tumbling 19%, that's after CNBC reported a congressional House panel determined the company is structurally tied to the government of China, raising concerns about national security. And shares of Skydance, the newly formed company of Paramount Skydance and Warner Brothers Discovery, fell nearly 7% today. There are concerns about all the debt it's taken on to combine those two media giants. Tom Busby, Bloomberg Radio.
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5: Both optimism and concern regarding U.S. soybean markets. 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
7: Are you concerned about the relative competitiveness of U.S. soybean production compared to Brazil? And not too surprisingly, 80% were either concerned or very concerned.
5: That's Dr. Michael Langemeyer, director of the Purdue Center for Commercial Agriculture, talking about the results of the latest Purdue Ag Economy Barometer survey. Even though a huge majority of farmers feel Brazil could undercut U.S. soybean competitiveness, a great number of farmers are also optimistic about the future of U.S. soybeans.
7: What do you expect to happen to soybean exports in the next 5 years? And close to 40% expected exports to increase?
5: 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I'm C.J. 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
21: Turning now to funeral arrangements. 103-year-old Edna M. Bunnell of Pulaski County passed away September 27th. Visitation will be held from 4 to 7 p.m. Eastern Time tomorrow, Thursday, October 8th at Frayne Mortuary in Winnemac. A scriptural wake service will be held at 7 p.m. Thursday at Frayne Mortuary in Winnemac, with the rosary to be prayed immediately following the scriptural wake service. Funeral mass will be held 10 a.m. Eastern Time Friday, October 9th at St. Peter's Catholic Church in Winnemac. Memorial contributions may be made to St. Peter's Catholic Church. Arrangements have been entrusted to Frayne Mortuary in Winnemac for 103-year-old Edna M. Bunnell of Pulaski County. Remember, you can find complete obituary information online at WKVI.com.
1: From the Tri-County Weather Center, I'm Bill Banks on All News 1520 WKVI. 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Tonight, a clear, starry night with a low of 51 degrees. Tomorrow, sunshine and 70 degrees. Tomorrow night, clear with a low in the mid-40s. Friday, mostly sunny with a high of 72. Saturday, sunny and 82. I'm Bill Banks. 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
15: For a rally Wednesday evening with less than a month until the midterm, stumping for GOP Senate candidate Ken Paxton and others. But at least 12 times, Trump's speech was interrupted by protesters who were escorted out of the arena.
16: If there are any more paid protesters, please raise your hand and get the hell out of here.
15: Pennsylvania, the state with the highest amount of measles cases, is reporting 74 new ones since Monday alone. Dr. Dimitri Kaskalakis, who publicly resigned from the CDC last year over high-profile firings at the agency, tells ABC News.
17: There are more and more people in the United States who are unvaccinated, and that, frankly, is driven by some of the mis- and disinformation.
15: It's a wrap for the Yankees postseason as Tampa Bay swept them in Game 3 of the ALDS late Wednesday in the Bronx. This is ABC News. A judge has ordered Corey Reichens, the Utah woman convicted of fatally poisoning her husband and writing a children's book about grief, to pay more than $55 million in damages to her husband's estate. She's seeking a new trial. Moving on, in Nepal.
18: Nepal has officially wrapped up its 40-day search and rescue mission following the catastrophic monsoon floods and landslides that struck along the northern river corridors, killing at least 1,455 people and leaving more than 5,000 unaccounted for. With emergency crews rescuing nearly 14,000 survivors, the government is now shifting resources away from active survivor searches to prioritizing rebuilding critical infrastructure. Maggie Rooley, ABC News, London.
15: Idaho Fish and Game says two salmon residents are recovering from a black bear attack at their home last week. They say a homeowner tackled and wrestled a juvenile black bear as it tried to break into their back door. One bear was shot, two others euthanized. I'm Stephanie Officer, ABC News.
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11: It's him again. You're listening to Network Indiana. I'm Jarrett Lewis, a former Lawrence police officer arrested in Greenfield, now with his second run-in with police this year.
0: Stuart Bishop arrested Tuesday after Greenfield police say he threatened Lawrence police. Bishop was previously arrested in June after a Greenfield officer stopped his truck and accused him of driving under the influence. Court documents say the officer reported smelling alcohol, seeing red and glossy eyes, and hearing slurred speech. The officer also reported finding a handgun and a beer inside the truck. Bishop later resigned from the Lawrence Police Department in August. He remains in the Hancock County Jail. Ryan Hedrick, Network, Indiana.
11: In Kokomo, a police officer is charged with misusing flock cameras. Prosecutors have charged 40-year-old Jeffrey Allen Borns with official misconduct, a level 6 felony, and 2 counts of misdemeanor fraud. There have been at least 7 Indiana police officers charged with abusing flock technology this year. Road rage and then a shooting on I-465 near Lawrence this morning.
9: This isn't uncommon for us, unfortunately, is to have these road rage incidents that lead to shootings. Sometimes it's while the vehicles are moving, but this one did result after the vehicles stopped on the side of the road.
11: State Police Sergeant John Perrine speaking to Fox 59 saying two drivers pulled over and got into a fight on the side of the road. Someone then pulled out their weapon and started shooting. The person who was shot is in stable condition. And tonight there's a debate of the candidates for Indiana Secretary of State. Participating is Democrat Bill Bayh, Republican Max Engling, Lincoln Party candidate Greg Ballard, and Libertarian Lori Schillings. Dr. Laura Wilson is the moderator.
10: If I do a good job as a moderator, you barely notice my presence, but I'm able to cultivate that conversation and move us on to the next thing. So it doesn't just evolve into a shouting match or a brawl entirely or focus on one or two people.
11: Tonight's debate begins at 7 and is hosted by the Indiana Debate Commission in downtown Indianapolis. I'm Jarrett Lewis. 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
8: North Judson officials are considering a long-term plan to better map the town's water system and make it easier to isolate sections when repairs are needed.
13: I'm Becca Shepherd from the WKVI Information Center.
8: During Monday night's North Judson Town Council meeting, officials discussed some of the challenges that crews have encountered while dealing with recent water leaks and valve repairs. It was shared that some of the town's existing valves have been buried over the years or are no longer working, while portions of the water system are connected in loops that can make it difficult to shut off an individual section. Town Manager Joe Lezick says he has been talking with a company about potentially mapping the town's entire water and wastewater system, including valves and manholes. Once the system is mapped, officials could identify locations where additional valves could be installed in order to better isolate individual sections during future repairs. Lezick said the improvements would be a long-term project, with additional valves potentially budgeted over the next 10 to 20 years. The discussion followed recent water system repairs, including work related to leaks and valve replacements. Council members approved a purchase order of approximately $77,600 for work that included water leak and valve repairs, paving, and other related costs. Officials also discussed some of the difficulties crews encountered during their recent repairs, including groundwater entering work areas and the need to install valves while portions of the system remained active. No action was taken Monday on the proposed system-wide mapping or long-term valve improvements. The Starr County Commissioners tabled discussion on Monday night on a proposed 4-year extension of the county's agreement with the City of Knox for Knox City Court. The Starr County Council and Commissioners previously came to an agreement to move forward with the extension, with officials saying the additional 4 years would give the county and city time to determine the long-term future of the court. Options discussed included continuing the current arrangement or transitioning cases to the county court system. During Monday's discussion, officials said additional time would be needed if the county ultimately decides to take over the city court caseload. The discussion included the possibility of adding a magistrate and additional support staff, though no decision has been made on what would eventually replace the current arrangement, if anything. County Attorney Justin Schramm told commissioners that because he also represents the City of Knox, the commissioners would need to waive that conflict if they want him to prepare an addendum extending the agreement for another 4 years. He said the commissioners could also choose to use a different attorney. Commissioners ultimately voted to table the matter.
20: Officials indicated the city was hoping to have the matter addressed this month. Ultimately, no extension was approved on Monday night. The town of Winnemac approved plans this week to work with the Library Foundation to install 3 outdoor musical instruments along the park's story trail. The Library Foundation already has 2 of the instruments and had been waiting for approval from the city before ordering a third. The 3 instruments together are valued at approximately $10,000. During the meeting, officials discussed responsibilities for installing and maintaining the instruments. The town will assist with installation, including the concrete pads, and help remove the instruments when flooding threatens the park. The instruments are designed to remain outdoors during normal weather but cannot be submerged in floodwater. Officials discussed placing them on higher ground along the story trail to reduce the likelihood that they will need to be removed. The park board ultimately approved moving forward with all 3 instruments.
21: 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Visit our website, WKVI.com, or our Facebook page, Tri-County News, for all of your local news 24/7.
22: From the Tri-County Weather Center, I'm Bill Banks on All News 1520 WKVI. 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Tonight, a clear, starry night with a low of 51 degrees. Tomorrow, sunshine and 70 degrees. Tomorrow night, clear with a low in the mid-40s. Friday, mostly sunny with a high of 72. Saturday, sunny and 82. I'm Bill Banks. For your local forecast 24/7, visit WKVI.com.
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27: This is a Bloomberg Money Minute. Wall Street moving lower today, off the record-setting highs we saw for the NASDAQ and the S&P on Tuesday. On worries about inflation, which sent bond yields higher and mortgage rates to a 3-year high. Meantime, minutes released just today from the Federal Reserve's last meeting, where the central bank hiked interest rates to try to drive inflation lower, showed that most Fed members think an additional rate hike is still likely needed by year's end. At the closing bell, the Dow was down 341 points, 0.2%. The NASDAQ down 61, the S&P lower by 17. About the biggest decline are shares of the digital stock brokerage Webull, tumbling 19%, that's after CNBC reported a congressional House panel determined the company is structurally tied to the government of China, raising concerns about national security. And shares of Skydance, the newly formed company of Paramount Skydance and Warner Brothers Discovery, fell nearly 7% today. There are concerns about all the debt it's taken on to combine those two media giants. Tom Busby, Bloomberg Radio.
28: This is Ty Higgins from the Ohio AgNet. Hoosier Ag Today's founder Gary Truitt recently was honored with the Farm Broadcaster of the Year Award from our National Association of Farm Broadcasting. Gary was really surprised by the honor, but I can tell you many of us weren't. 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Congratulations, Gary.
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1: Both optimism and concern regarding U.S. soybean markets. I'm C.J. 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
1: 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Even though a huge majority of farmers feel Brazil could undercut U.S. soybean competitiveness, a great number of farmers are also optimistic about the future of U.S. soybeans.
2: What do you expect to happen to soybean exports in the next 5 years? And close to 40% expected exports to increase.
1: 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I'm C.J. Miller, Hoosier Ag Today, Indiana's Farm Network for 20 years.
3: Turning now to funeral arrangements. 103-year-old Edna M. Bunnell of Pulaski County passed away September 27th. Visitation will be held from 4 to 7 p.m. Eastern Time tomorrow, Thursday, October 8th at Frayne Mortuary in Winnemac. A scriptural wake service will be held at 7 p.m. Thursday at Frayne Mortuary in Winnemac, with the rosary to be prayed immediately following the scriptural wake service. Funeral mass will be held 10 a.m. Eastern Time Friday, October 9th at St. Peter's Catholic Church in Winnemac. Memorial contributions may be made to St. Peter's Catholic Church. Arrangements have been entrusted to Frayne Mortuary in Winnemac for 103-year-old Edna M. Bunnell of Pulaski County. Remember, you can find complete obituary information online at WKVI.com.
4: From the Tri-County Weather Center, I'm Bill Banks on All News 1520 WKVI. 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Tonight, a clear, starry night with a low of 51 degrees. Tomorrow, sunshine and 70 degrees. Tomorrow night, clear with a low in the mid-40s. Friday, mostly sunny with a high of 72. Saturday, sunny and 82. I'm Bill Banks. For your local forecast 24/7, visit WKVI.com.
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10: The lack of effort is embarrassing. I'm Network Indiana's Nathaniel Finch. That's how Indianapolis Colts star cornerback Sauce Gardner described his effort last weekend.
11: That's not me, you know, so it's not, I don't have an answer for it. I just know that never happened again. But embarrassing to watch, you know, to just, you know, look back at that tape, like my effort, you know, and when the ball is on the other side, it was like an embarrassing watch, an embarrassing feeling.
10: The Colts still able to beat the Commanders this weekend, heading to Pittsburgh to take on a Steelers team ranked second in the league in takeaway.
12: Yeah, ball security's got to be at a premium, and that's got to be every week. You know, the last 2 weeks haven't been what we want it to be. I mean, it's really an anomaly that we found a way to win, you know, the last two games, losing the turnover battle. So ball security's got to be at a premium against these guys.
10: Colts coach Shane Steichen. For the first time in 15 months, Indiana Pacers star Tyrese Halliburton will play a game tonight. It's the preseason opener against the Timberwolves, this one at Halliburton's alma mater, Iowa State.
13: Very special to me. Iowa State holds a special place in my heart. So, you know, I kind of pitched this a couple years ago, and we were trying to find a team that'd be willing to come to Ames. And I think it's kind of poetic. You know, obviously I haven't played an organized game of basketball in a year and a half, and there's nowhere I'd rather come back to.
10: It's a new look team on the hard court in Bloomington. IU basketball coach Darren DeVries looking to improve in this area after missing the NCAA tournament last year.
14: We just needed to improve our depth on the interior. We needed to get bigger. We needed to have more versatility there. It's a long season, so just having more bodies up front to help us with both ends, rebounding, offensive rebounding, defensive rebounding, shot blocking, you know, just some areas where we just weren't quite as good or quite as deep.
10: That's from the Fan in Indianapolis. With your Network Indiana Sports Report, I'm Nathaniel Finch.
15: Fox News, I'm Sue Guzman. A terrorist plot foiled at a major mall in Minnesota. Fox's Kristen Goodwin.
16: Sheikhtoon Mohammed charged with knowingly receiving a firearm and ammunition in order to commit terrorism. The 18-year-old of Richfield, Minnesota, is accused of telling an FBI informant he planned to carry out a mass casualty shooting attack later this month at Mall of America in the name of ISIS.
15: President Trump addressing the conflict between the U.S. and Iran, claiming an end to the fighting is on the horizon.
17: When that war ends, it's going to be very soon. It's going to be very soon. They're a failed nation. They are a failed nation. They got a little spunk left, but not much.
15: Top official with the World Health Organization says they need answers about a lab worker in Siberia who died, prompting global concerns about a suspected pneumonic plague, calling on Russia to answer questions about that woman's death. 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
23: It's him again. You're listening to Network Indiana. I'm Jarrett Lewis, a former Lawrence police officer arrested in Greenfield, now with his second run-in with police this year.
24: Stuart Bishop arrested Tuesday after Greenfield police say he threatened Lawrence police. Bishop was previously arrested in June after a Greenfield officer stopped his truck and accused him of driving under the influence. Court documents say the officer reported smelling alcohol, seeing red and glossy eyes, and hearing slurred speech. The officer also reported finding a handgun and a beer inside the truck. Bishop later resigned from the Lawrence Police Department in August. He remains in the Hancock County Jail. Ryan Hedrick, Network, Indiana.
23: In Kokomo, a police officer is charged with misusing flock cameras. Prosecutors have charged 40-year-old Jeffrey Allen Barnes with official misconduct, a level 6 felony, and 2 counts of misdemeanor fraud. There have been at least 7 Indiana police officers charged with abusing flock technology this year. Road rage and then a shooting on I-465 near Lawrence this morning.
25: This isn't uncommon for us, unfortunately, is to have these road rage incidents that lead to shootings. Sometimes it's while the vehicles are moving, but this one did result after the vehicles stopped on the side of the road.
23: State Police Sergeant John Perrine speaking to Fox 59 saying two drivers pulled over and got into a fight on the side of the road. Someone then pulled out their weapon and started shooting. The person who was shot is in stable condition. And tonight there's a debate of the candidates for Indiana Secretary of State. Participating is Democrat Bill Bayh, Republican Max Engling, Lincoln Party candidate Greg Ballard, and Libertarian Lori Schillings. Dr. Laura Wilson is the moderator.
26: If I do a good job as a moderator, you barely notice my presence, but I'm able to cultivate that conversation and move us on to the next thing. So it doesn't just evolve into a shouting match or a brawl entirely or focus on one or two people.
23: Tonight's debate begins at 7 and is hosted by the Indiana Debate Commission in downtown Indianapolis. I'm Jarrett Lewis. 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
27: I'm Rusty Nixon, Giant FM News. After hearing from law enforcement officials, a representative from the Institute for Justice, and 19 county residents, Marshall County commissioners voted 2-1 Tuesday evening to bag and tag the county's 6 flock cameras while keeping the contract in place, pausing the camera's use until the new sheriff and prosecutor can develop regulations for their operation. Special meeting held at the county building featured remarks from current Sheriff Matt Hassel, Sheriff-elect Les McFarland, County Prosecutor Nelson Shipman, and Prosecutor-elect Joe Morris, along with a representative from the Institute for Justice. Those conversations took nearly an hour, leaving the remaining hour for public comment. Total of 19 county residents spoke on the flock issue, with six in favor of the automatic license plate readers, 13 opposing them. Two letters of support were also added to the minutes. Commissioner Stan Klotz said it was a courtesy to hear from the prosecutor and sheriff, who will be elected in November, before making what he called a rash decision. He noted the state legislature is expected to take up the issue next year, creating guidelines and establishing a level playing field. Adam Falstich, also commissioner, noted the county has no authority over the cameras operated by other towns and cities within the county, suggested giving the new sheriff and prosecutor time to put regulations together for use of the cameras, acknowledging the contract may become a legal battle. Commissioner Jesse Bohannon said he fears state legislators will drag their feet on the issue, said he took an oath to defend the Constitution and to apply his independent judgment on whether contracts the commissioners sign align with the Constitution. Bohannon noted the county council voted to defund the flock cameras. He believes their determination is final. Falstich made the motion to, quote, bag and tag the six county cameras and leave the contract in place, giving the new prosecutor and sheriff time to create and implement regulations for the use and storage of data. Bohannon seconded that motion. It passed 2-1, with Plotz voting against the process of putting bags over the cameras. County Attorney Sean Cerisi suggested not taking immediate action to bag the cameras until the county can have a discussion with Flock about the impact on the county. Triton School Superintendent Jeremy Ripple highlighted academic achievements of the corporation for the school board at their regular meeting on October 6th. Scores for the iLearn test released and showed the school with some of the best scores in the area.
0: I'm just going to highlight a couple of those, particularly sixth grade scores. Led the region, when I say region, all the schools that essentially are in our area, led them in both reading, language arts, and math. So just outstanding. Biology scores were the highest for the second straight year in the region. So Mr. Bass, our science department, obviously that's an accumulation of, but specifically biology, highest in the area.
27: Ripple also put those scores into perspective.
0: iLearn assessment is different. We actually just met with Paul Ketchum, who is the assistant superintendent of the IDOE. I know it's not called superintendent anymore, but director of education. And he talked about Indiana's assessment, the iLearn, is actually the fourth hardest assessment in the nation when it comes to what they call the truth.
27: He said the corporation is working on ways to congratulate those achievements. I'm Rusty Dixon, Giant FM News.
1: 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Tonight, a clear, starry night with a low of 51 degrees. Tomorrow, sunshine and 70 degrees. Tomorrow night, clear with a low in the mid-40s. Friday, mostly sunny with a high of 72. Saturday, sunny and 82. I'm Bill Banks. 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
5: This is a Bloomberg Money Minute. Wall Street moving lower today, off the record-setting highs we saw for the NASDAQ and the S&P on Tuesday. on worries about inflation, which sent bond yields higher and mortgage rates to a three-year high. Meantime, minutes released just today from the Federal Reserve's last meeting, where the central bank hiked interest rates to try to drive inflation lower, showed that most Fed members think an additional rate hike is still likely needed by year's end. At the closing bell, the Dow was down 341 points, 0.2%. The NASDAQ down 61, the S&P lower by 17. About the biggest decliner, shares of the digital stock brokerage Webull tumbling 19%. That's after CNBC reported a congressional House panel determined the company is structurally tied to the government of China, raising concerns about national security. And shares of Skydance, the newly formed company of Paramount Skydance and Warner Brothers Discovery, fell nearly 7% today. There are concerns about all the debt it's taken on to combine those two media giants. Tom Busby, Bloomberg Radio.
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3: Both optimism and concern regarding U.S. soybean markets. I'm C.J. 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
3: 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Even though a huge majority of farmers feel Brazil could undercut U.S. soybean competitiveness, a great number of farmers are also optimistic about the future of U.S. soybeans.
4: What do you expect to happen to soybean exports in the next 5 years? And close to 40% expected exports to increase.
3: Read the full story at HoosierAgToday.com. I'm C.J. Miller, Hoosier Ag Today, Indiana's Farm Network for 20 years.
5: I'm Rusty Nixon, Giant FM News. After hearing from law enforcement officials, a representative from the Institute for Justice, and 19 county residents, Marshall County Commissioners voted 2-1 Tuesday evening to bag and tag the county's 6 block cameras while keeping the contract in place, pausing the camera's use until the new sheriff and prosecutor can develop regulations for their operation. Special meeting held at the county building featured remarks from current Sheriff Matt Hassel, Sheriff-elect Les McFarland, County Prosecutor Nelson Shipman, and Prosecutor-elect Joe Morris, along with a representative from the Institute for Justice. Those conversations took nearly an hour, leaving the remaining hour for public comment. Total of 19 county residents spoke on the flock issue, with 6 in favor of the automatic license plate readers, 13 opposing them. 2 letters of support were also added to the minutes. Commissioner Stan Klotz said it was a courtesy to hear from the prosecutor and sheriff, who will be elected in November, making what he called a rash decision. He noted the state legislature is expected to take up the issue next year, creating guidelines and establishing a level playing field. Adam Falstich, also commissioner, noted the county has no authority over the cameras operated by other towns and cities within the county, suggested giving the new sheriff and prosecutor time to put regulations together for use of the cameras, acknowledging the contract may become a legal battle. Commissioner Jesse Bohannon said he fears state legislators will drag their feet on the issue, said he took an oath to defend the Constitution and to apply his independent judgment on whether contracts the commissioners sign align with the Constitution. Bohannon noted the county council voted to defund the flock cameras. He believes their determination is final. Falstich made the motion to, quote, bag and tag the 6 county cameras and leave the contract in place, giving the new prosecutor and sheriff time to create and implement regulations for the use and storage of data. Bohannon seconded that motion. It passed 2-1, with Klotz voting against the process of putting bags over the cameras. County Attorney Sean Cerisi suggested not taking immediate action to bag the cameras.

0: this until the county can have a discussion with Flock about the impact on the county. Triton School Superintendent Jeremy Ripple highlighted academic achievements of the corporation for the school board at their regular meeting on October 6th. Scores for the iLearn test released and showed the school with some of the best scores in the area.
1: I'm just going to highlight a couple of those, particularly sixth grade scores. Led the region, when I say region, all the schools that essentially are in our area, led them in both reading, language arts, and math. So just outstanding. Biology scores were the highest for the second straight year in the region. So Mr. Bass, our science department, obviously that's an accumulation of, but specifically biology, highest in the area.
0: Ripple also put those scores into perspective.
1: iLearn assessment is different. We actually just met with Paul Ketchum, who is the assistant superintendent of the IDOE. I know it's not called superintendent anymore, but director of education. And he talked about Indiana's assessment, the iLearn, is actually the fourth hardest assessment in the nation when it comes to what they call the truths.
0: He said the corporation is working on ways to congratulate those achievements. I'm Rusty Dixon, Giant FM News.
2: 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Tonight, a clear, starry night with a low of 51 degrees. Tomorrow, sunshine and 70 degrees. Tomorrow night, clear with a low in the mid-40s. Friday, mostly sunny with a high of 72. Saturday, sunny and 82. I'm Bill Banks. For your local forecast 24/7, visit WKVI.com.
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0: Another giant week of football on Giant FM. I'm Rusty Dixon. Join us Thursday night. We kick it all off with Thursday Night Lights. As we go around the county, we talk to all the coaches about their Friday night matchups, get a little bit of a scouting report. Part of the scouting report for Bremen from Justin Begonia, the head coach of the Lions, is that he's going to be really happy to see a familiar face, Logan Mosier, back in the lineup.
8: Yep, Logan's cleared to play, so he'll be back. We haven't had him the last couple of weeks. He got hurt in the Jimtown game, and so he's back now. And I'm not going to lie, right? That's nice. I mean, I don't know what it is. I haven't done the math on it yet, but I assume he was about 80% of our offense going into that game, so it's good to have him back and have that other feature. Hopefully that makes us more explosive with everybody back. And I think we'll knock on wood, and we're hoping that as long as we don't accumulate more injuries, that we may be back to full strength by the first sectional game.
0: You can hear the rest of that interview on Thursday night. You can hear the rest of the game on Friday night, as that's our Max 98.3 game of the week. Joe McKee and myself will be at Bremen, and we will have Bremen against Knox. And, the only way to describe it with two teams like that is a street brawl. We'll start with our pregame at 7. The kickoff starts at 7:30 on WTCA. As always, Plymouth Rocky football, they take on Wawasee in a big NLC matchup. Rocky's trying to get back in the win column. And Kenny Kramer, Ryan Lockhart have the call for you there. On WKBI, it's another HNAC slugfest. South Central will take on Winnemac. Mitch Columbi has that one for you. And his pregame starts at 7:30 and the kickoff at 8:30 on WKVI. I'm Rusty Nexon, Giant FM Sports.
9: ABC News, I'm Stephanie Officer. President Trump traveled to San Antonio for a rally Wednesday evening with less than a month until the midterm, stumping for GOP Senate candidate Ken Paxton and others. But at least 12 times, Trump's speech was interrupted by protesters who were escorted out of the arena.
10: If there are any more paid protesters, please raise your hand and get the hell out of here.
9: Pennsylvania, the state with the highest amount of measles cases, is reporting 74 new ones since Monday alone. Dr. Dimitri Kaskalakis, who publicly resigned from the CDC last year over high-profile firings at the agency, tells ABC News.
11: There are more and more people in the United States who are unvaccinated, and that, frankly, is driven by some of the mis- and disinformation.
9: It's a wrap for the Yankees postseason as Tampa Bay swept them in Game 3 of the ALDS late Wednesday in the Bronx. This is ABC News. A judge has ordered Corey Reichens, the Utah woman convicted of fatally poisoning her husband and writing a children's book about grief, to pay more than $55 million in damages to her husband's estate. She's seeking a new trial. Moving on, in Nepal.
12: Nepal has officially wrapped up its 40-day search and rescue mission following the catastrophic monsoon floods and landslides that struck along the northern river corridors, killing at least 1,455 people and leaving more than 5,000 unaccounted for. With emergency crews rescuing nearly 14,000 survivors, the government is now shifting resources away from active survivor searches to prioritizing rebuilding critical infrastructure. Maggie Rooley, ABC News, London.
9: Idaho Fish and Game says two salmon residents are recovering from a black bear attack at their home last week. They say a homeowner tackled and wrestled a juvenile black bear as it tried to break into their back door. One bear was shot, two others euthanized. I'm Stephanie Officer, ABC News.
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17: It's him again. You're listening to Network Indiana. I'm Jarrett Lewis, a former Lawrence police officer arrested in Greenfield, now with his second run-in with police this year.
18: Stuart Bishop arrested Tuesday after Greenfield police say he threatened Lawrence police. Bishop was previously arrested in June after a Greenfield officer stopped his truck and accused him of driving under the influence. Court documents say the officer reported smelling alcohol, seeing red and glossy eyes, and hearing slurred speech. The officer also reported finding a handgun and a beer inside the truck. Bishop later resigned from the Lawrence Police Department in August. He remains in the Hancock County Jail. Ryan Hedrick, Network, Indiana.
17: In Kokomo, a police officer is charged with misusing flock cameras. Prosecutors have charged 40-year-old Jeffrey Allen Bourns with official misconduct, a level 6 felony, and two counts of misdemeanor fraud. There have been at least 7 Indiana police officers charged with abusing flock technology this year. Road rage and then a shooting on I-465 near Lawrence this morning.
19: This isn't uncommon for us, unfortunately, is to have these road rage incidents that lead to shootings. Sometimes it's while the vehicles are moving, but this one did result after the vehicles stopped on the side of the road.
17: State Police Sergeant John Perrine speaking to Fox 59, saying two drivers pulled over and got into a fight on the side of the road. Someone then pulled out their weapon and started shooting. The person who was shot is in stable condition. And tonight, there's a debate of the candidates for Indiana Secretary of State. Participating is Democrat Bill Bayh, Republican Max Engling, Lincoln Party candidate Greg Ballard, and Libertarian Lori Schillings. Dr. Laura Wilson is the moderator.
20: If I do a good job as a moderator, you barely notice my presence, but I'm able to cultivate that conversation and move us on to the next thing. So it doesn't just evolve into a a shouting match or a brawl entirely or focus on one or two people.
17: Tonight's debate begins at 7 and is hosted by the Indiana Debate Commission in downtown Indianapolis. I'm Jarrett Lewis. 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
1: North Judson officials are considering a long-term plan to better map the town's water system and make it easier to isolate sections when repairs are needed.
21: I'm Becca Shepherd from the WKVI Information Center.
1: During Monday night's North Judson Town Council meeting, officials discussed some of the challenges that crews have encountered while dealing with recent water leaks and valve repairs. It was shared that some of the town's existing valves have been buried over the years or are no longer working, while portions of the water system are connected in loops that can make it difficult to shut off an individual section. Town Manager Joe Lezick says he has been talking with a company about potentially mapping the town's entire water and wastewater system, including valves and manholes. Once the system is mapped, officials could identify locations where additional valves could be installed in order to better isolate individual sections during future repairs. Lezick said the improvements would be a long-term project, with additional valves potentially budgeted over the next 10 to 20 years. The discussion followed recent water system repairs, including work related to leaks and valve replacements. Council members approved a purchase order of approximately $77,600 for work that included water leak and valve repairs, paving, and other related costs. Officials also discussed some of the difficulties crews encountered during their recent repairs, including groundwater entering work areas and the need to install valves while portions of the system remained active. No action was taken Monday on the proposed system-wide mapping or long-term valve improvements. The Starr County Commissioners tabled discussion on Monday night on a proposed four-year extension of the county's agreement with the City of Knox for Knox City Court. The Starr County Council and Commissioners previously came to an agreement to move forward with the extension, with officials saying the additional 4 years would give the county and city time to determine the long-term future of the court. Options discussed included continuing the current arrangement or transitioning cases to the county court system. During Monday's discussion, officials said additional time would be needed if the county ultimately decides to take over the city court caseload. The discussion included the possibility of adding a magistrate and additional support staff, though no decision has been made on what would eventually replace the current arrangement, if anything. County Attorney Justin Schramm told commissioners that because he also represents the City of Knox, the commissioners would need to waive that conflict if they want him to prepare an addendum extending the agreement for another 4 years. He said the commissioners could also choose to use a different attorney. Commissioners ultimately voted to table the matter. Officials indicated the city was hoping to have the matter addressed this month. Ultimately, no extension was approved on Monday night. The town of Winnemac approved plans this week to work with the Library Foundation to install 3 outdoor musical instruments along the park's story trail. The Library Foundation already has 2 of the instruments and had been waiting for approval from the city before ordering a third. The 3 instruments together are valued at approximately $10,000. During the meeting, officials discussed responsibilities for installing and maintaining the instruments. The town will assist with installation, including the concrete pads, and help remove the instruments when flooding threatens the park. The instruments are designed to remain outdoors during normal weather but cannot be submerged in floodwater. Officials discussed placing them on higher ground along the story trail to reduce the likelihood that they will need to be removed. The park board ultimately approved moving forward with all 3 instruments.
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2: From the Tri-County Weather Center, I'm Bill Banks on All News 1520 WKVI. 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Tonight, a clear, starry night with a low of 51 degrees. Tomorrow, sunshine and 70 degrees. Tomorrow night, clear with a low in the mid-40s. Friday, mostly sunny with a high of 72. Saturday, sunny and 82. I'm Bill Banks. For your local forecast 24/7, visit WKVI.com.
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7: This is a Bloomberg Money Minute. Wall Street moving lower today, off the record-setting highs we saw for the NASDAQ and the S&P on Tuesday, on worries about inflation, which sent bond yields higher and mortgage rates to a three-year high. Meantime, minutes released just today from the Federal Reserve's last meeting, where the central bank hiked interest rates to try to drive inflation lower, showed that most Fed members think an additional rate hike is still likely needed by year's end. At the closing bell, the Dow was down 341 points, 2/3%. The NASDAQ down 61, the S&P lower by 17. About the biggest decliner shares of the digital stock brokerage Webull, tumbling 19%. That's after CNBC reported a congressional House panel determined the company is structurally tied to the government of China, raising concerns about national security. And shares of Skydance, the newly formed company of Paramount Skydance and Warner Brothers Discovery, fell nearly 7% today. There are concerns about all the debt it's taken on to combine those two media giants. Tom Busby, Bloomberg Radio.
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24: 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I'm C.J. 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
24: 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Even though a huge majority of farmers feel Brazil could undercut U.S. soybean competitiveness, a great number of farmers are also optimistic about the future of U.S. soybeans.
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24: 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I'm C.J. Miller, Hoosier Ag Today, Indiana's farm network for 20 years.
1: Turning now to funeral arrangements. 103-year-old Edna M. Bunnell of Pulaski County passed away September 27th. Visitation will take place from 4 to 7 p.m. Eastern Time today, Thursday, October 8th, at Frayne Mortuary in Winnemac, with a scriptural wake service to be held at 7 p.m. Eastern Time this evening, also at Frayne Mortuary. The rosary will be prayed immediately following the scriptural wake service. A funeral mass will be held at 10 a.m. Eastern Time tomorrow, Friday, October 9th, at St. Peter's Catholic Church in Winnemac. Memorial contributions may be made to St. Peter's Catholic Church in memory of 103-year-old Edna M. Bunnell of Pulaski County. Remember, you can find complete obituary information online at WKVI.com.
2: From the Tri-County Weather Center, I'm Bill Banks on All News 1520 WKVI. 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Tonight, a clear, starry night with a low of 51 degrees. Tomorrow, sunshine and 70 degrees. Tomorrow night, clear with a low in the mid-40s. Friday, mostly sunny with a high of 72. Saturday, sunny and 82. I'm Bill Banks. 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
9: We are already getting ready for Week 8 Indiana High School football, and we will see the Winnemac Warriors host the South Central Satellites. 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
13: I'm Sherry Preston. Florida, Alabama, Mississippi, all preparing for a very late first hurricane of the season. Isaias expected to make landfall tomorrow into Saturday. President Trump back in Texas, campaigning for Senate candidate Ken Paxton again. His rally in San Antonio last night, though, was interrupted several times by hecklers and protesters. Krista Pike, who survived two shots of a lethal drug meant to execute her in Tennessee's death chamber, is awake and talking as her attorneys ask that her sentence be commuted to life in prison. Here's ABC's Faith Abube.
15: There could be another order that's issued to execute her, and that is something that would have to come from the Tennessee Supreme Court. So it seems like this is going to have to go through the court system before we figure out what's next. But again, all executions in the state of Tennessee have now been halted for the rest of the year pending this review. And so this may just be the beginning.
13: The FBI says it stopped a terror attack by a teenager who intended to shoot up the Mall of America. This is ABC News. As the investigation ramps up into how Cornell University responded to allegations of rape at a frat house in 2024, ABC News Chief Investigative Correspondent Aaron Katursky says we're hearing now more from both sides.
16: With growing protests at Cornell University, we're hearing from an attorney for Gilio Lopes, one of the fraternity brothers. Jane Doe is accused of rape, who is still a student on campus.
17: There was no evidence whatsoever that Gilio had non-consensual sex.
16: Lopes' lawyer addressing claims Jane Doe was incapacitated by drugs and alcohol that night. We asked Jane Doe's attorney about Gilio Lopes' recollection of that night.
18: Obviously, what are they going to say? It was consensual.
16: Jane Doe's attorney told us she has been getting threats, but he described her as fearless and determined to make college campuses safer for women.
13: A sign of just how hot the housing market in San Francisco is. A home there just sold for $15 million, but that is nearly double the asking price. I'm Sherry Preston, ABC News.
19: Shh, here he comes.
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30: An unthinkable crime committed against a child. This is Network Indiana. I'm Ryan Hedrick, a Bloomington father and stepmother facing felony neglect charges after police say their 14-year-old daughter was denied food and kept confined to her bedroom before she died from severe malnutrition and dehydration. Court documents say Jerry and Taurus Mayfield each faced three counts of neglect of a dependent, resulting in serious bodily injury. Each charge is a level 3 felony. IU has ordered three fraternities to stop all activities as hazing investigations continue. University leaders say Beta Theta Phi, Phi Kappa Phi, and Sigma Nu are under cease and desist orders. Similar orders against other fraternities are still in effect. The university says the hazing investigation remains ongoing. Applications now available online for the Indiana Advanced Nuclear Ready Communities Program. Jarrett Lewis explains what that is.
31: Indiana counties and regions can apply to become a site meant for nuclear energy related development. Indiana Governor Mike Braun says clean energy investment will lead to lower energy costs for Hoosiers and unlock high paying career opportunities in the state's energy and manufacturing sectors.
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0: The Indiana Pacers play a preseason game at Iowa State University, the same school their star guard Tyrese Haliburton attended. Tip-off at 7, this is Halliburton's first game back in a year since tearing his Achilles in Game 7 of the 25 NBA Finals. This is Network Indiana.
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5: The Starr County Election Board has released information about early voting locations and hours ahead of the November 3rd general election.
6: I'm Becca Shepherd from the WKVI Information Center.
5: Early voting is available at the Starr County Courthouse in Knox from 8 a.m. to 4 p.m. today through the 9th, October 13th through 16th, October 19th through 23rd, and October 26th through 30th. The courthouse will also offer Saturday voting on October 24th and October 31st from 8 a.m. to 3 p.m. Additional early voting opportunities are scheduled at the North Judson Wayne Township Fire Department on Thursday, October 22nd, and Friday, October 23rd from 11 a.m. to 5 p.m., and on Saturday, October 24th from 9 a.m. to 2 p.m. The following six Election Day voting locations are listed: Bass Lake California Township Fire Department, Hamlet Fire Hardesty Community Building, Knox Nancy J. Dombowski Community Center, Coons Lake Sewer District Building, North Judson Wayne Township Fire Department, and Railroad Township and San Pierre Fire Department. Polls will be open on Election Day, Tuesday, November 3rd from 6 a.m. to 6 p.m. According to the Election Board's flyer, eligible voters must be United States citizens and Indiana residents, must be at least 18 years old on or before November 3rd, and not currently be imprisoned following a criminal conviction. Voters can find additional election information, including information about elected officials, at IndianaVoters.com. All times listed are in Central Time. A press release from the Northern Indiana Community Foundation shares that the Stark County Community Foundation, or SCCF, has received a matching fund grant totaling $750,000 as part of the ninth phase of Lilly Endowment Incorporated's initiative, Giving Indiana Funds for Tomorrow. Another $210 will support the Stark County Youth Club's Early Learning Initiative, which will help address the shortage of accessible, high-quality child care in Stark County by helping to establish a licensed preschool program serving 3- and 4-year-old children. You can find more details about this story online at WKVI.com. The Pulaski County Commissioners and County Council will meet in a joint session on Monday, October 12th, followed by a regular County Council meeting that will include discussion and possible adoption of the 2027 budget. During the joint session, a representative from the Drug Free Council is scheduled to discuss an opioid settlement funds grant. Officials will also consider approving minutes from multiple previous joint meetings. The Pulaski County Council will then meet to discuss and consider adoption of the county's 2027 budget. Other items on the council's agenda include a discussion of the Van Buren Township budget, a tile request presented by the county surveyor, a commissary report and transfer request from Sheriff Chris Schramm. Council members will also consider several departmental budget transfers, a revised salary and wage ordinance, and additional appropriations. Among the advertised additional appropriations are two requests of $131,945 each for emergency medical services, one from the Local Income Tax Public Safety Fund, and another from the Economic Development Solar Fund. The joint session will begin at 5 p.m. Eastern Time, followed by the County Council meeting at 6 p.m. Both meetings will take place at the Pulaski County Courthouse and will be live-streamed on YouTube. Both of these meetings are open to the public.
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8: From the Tri-County Weather Center, I'm Bill Banks on All News 1520 WKVI. 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This morning, sunny with a high near 71. Tonight, mostly clear with a low around 48. Looking ahead to Friday, a slight chance of rain showers, mostly sunny with a high near 76. Saturday brings mostly sunny skies with a high near 81. Currently, it's 50 and clear. I'm Bill Banks. For your local forecast 24/7, visit WKVI.com.
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14: This is a Bloomberg Money Minute. In recent days, New York Fed President John Williams said there is no need for urgency for Fed Reserve interest rate hikes, and revisions to the latest inflation data plus a weaker-than-forecast September employment report seem to support that notion. But minutes of the Fed's September policy meeting set for release today could challenge that. Bloomberg Economics expects the minutes to show very broad support for further rate hikes, with almost all participants seeing at least one more hike as appropriate this year and several favoring two. The World Cup helped encourage people to get their cups filled with beer. Constellation Brands, whose labels include Modelo and Corona, says its beer sales increased 5% in the just-finished quarter, thanks to demand at restaurants and bars. Tighter consumer budgets meant strained sales of its brands for consumption at home. As part of its quarterly statement, Constellation also reveals that it's acquired Spiked Aid, a brand that sells bottled vodka-based drinks. Andrew O'Day, Bloomberg Radio.
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7: 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I'm C.J. 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
5: Turning now to funeral arrangements. 103-year-old Edna M. Bunnell of Pulaski County passed away September 27th. 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The rosary will be prayed immediately following the scriptural wake service. A funeral mass will be held at 10 a.m. Eastern Time tomorrow, Friday, October 9th, at St. Peter's Catholic Church in Winnemac. Memorial contributions may be made to St. Peter's Catholic Church in memory of 103-year-old Edna M. Bunnell of Pulaski County. 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
15: From the Tri-County Weather Center, I'm Bill Banks on All News 1520 WKVI. 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This morning, sunny with a high near 71. Tonight, mostly clear with a low around 48. Looking ahead to Friday, a slight chance of rain showers, mostly sunny with a high near 76. Saturday brings mostly sunny skies with a high near 81. Currently, it's 50 and clear. I'm Bill Banks. For your local forecast 24/7, visit WKVI.com.
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18: The lack of effort is embarrassing. I'm Network Indiana's Nathaniel Finch. That's how Indianapolis Colts star cornerback Sauce Gardner described his effort last weekend.
19: That's not me, you know, so it's not, I don't have an answer for it. I just know that never happened again, but embarrassing watch, you know, to just, you know, look back at that tape, like my effort, you know, when the ball is on the other side, it was like an embarrassing watch, an embarrassing feeling.
18: The Colts still able to beat the Commanders this weekend, heading to Pittsburgh to take on a Steelers team ranked second in the league in takeaway.
20: Yeah, ball security's got to be at a premium, and that's got to be every week, you know. The last 2 weeks haven't been what we want it to be. I mean, it's really an anomaly that we found a way to win, you know, the last two games, losing the turnover battle. So ball security's got to be at a premium against these guys.
18: Colts coach Shane Steichen. For the first time in 15 months, Indiana Pacers star Tyrese Halliburton will play a game tonight. It's the preseason opener against the Timberwolves, this one at Halliburton's alma mater, Iowa State.
19: Very special to me. Iowa State holds a special place in my heart. So, you know, I kind of pitched this a couple years ago, and we were trying to find a team that would be willing to come to Ames. And I think it's kind of poetic. You know, obviously I haven't played an organized game of basketball in a year and a half, and there's nowhere I'd rather come back to.
18: It's a new-look team on the hard court in Bloomington. IU basketball coach Darren DeVries looking to improve in this area after missing the NCAA tournament last year.
0: We just needed to improve our depth on the interior. We needed to get bigger. We needed to have more versatility there. It's a long season, so just having more bodies up front to help us with both ends, rebounding, offensive rebounding, defensive rebounding, shot blocking, you know, just some areas where we just weren't quite as good or quite as deep.
18: That's from the Fan in Indianapolis. With your Network Indiana Sports Report, I'm Nathaniel Finch.
1: Fox News, I'm Ted Lindner. Isaiah is strengthening into a hurricane Wednesday night, making it the first hurricane of the Atlantic season. It's expected to make landfall on the Gulf Coast region late Friday night into early Saturday morning. National Hurricane Center Director Michael Brennan.
2: Everywhere from the mouth of the Mississippi River to Yankeetown, Florida has the potential for life-threatening storm surge inundation. We're most concerned about portions of the Mississippi, Alabama, and western Florida panhandle coast where we could see inundation up to 7 feet above ground level.
1: Governor Kay Ivey of Alabama and Ron DeSantis of Florida declaring a state of emergency for dozens of counties along the Gulf Coast. President Trump celebrating the scheduled execution of a convicted mass shooter who killed 13 people in 2009.
3: We're going to deliver final justice to an evil killer, the Fort Hood shooter, Nidal Hassan.
1: The president rallying in Texas Wednesday night. 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
28: An unthinkable crime committed against a child. This is Network Indiana. I'm Ryan Hedrick, a Bloomington father and stepmother facing felony neglect charges after police say their 14-year-old daughter was denied food and kept confined to her bedroom before she died from severe malnutrition and dehydration. Court documents say Jerry and Taurus Mayfield each faced 3 counts of neglect of a dependent, resulting in serious bodily injury. Each charge is a level 3 felony. IU has ordered 3 fraternities to stop all activities as hazing investigations continue. University leaders say Beta Theta Phi, Phi Kappa Phi, and Sigma Nu are under cease and desist orders. Similar orders against other fraternities are still in effect. The university says the hazing investigation remains ongoing. Applications now available online for the Indiana Advanced Nuclear Ready Communities Program. Jarrett Lewis explains what that is.
29: Indiana counties and regions can apply to become a site meant for nuclear energy-related development. Indiana Governor Mike Braun says clean energy investment will lead to lower energy costs for Hoosiers and unlock high-paying career opportunities in the state's energy and manufacturing sectors.
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28: The Indiana Pacers play a preseason game at Iowa State University, the same school their star guard Tyrese Halliburton attended. Tip-off at 7. This is Halliburton's first game back in a year since tearing his Achilles in Game 7 of the 25 NBA Finals. This is Network Indiana.
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14: I'm Rusty Nixon, Giant FM News. After hearing from law enforcement officials, a representative from the Institute for Justice, and 19 county residents, Marshall County Commissioners voted 2-1 Tuesday evening to bag and tag the county's 6 block cameras while keeping the contract in place, pausing the cameras' use until the new sheriff and prosecutor can develop regulations for their operation. Special meeting held at the county building featured remarks from current Sheriff Matt Hassel, Sheriff-elect Les McFarland, County Prosecutor Nelson Shipman, and Prosecutor-elect Joe Morris, along with a representative from the Institute for Justice. Those conversations took nearly an hour, leaving the remaining hour for public comment. Total of 19 county residents spoke on the flock issue, with 6 in favor of the automatic license plate readers, 13 opposing them. 2 letters of support were also added to the minutes. Commissioner Stan Klotz said it was a courtesy to hear from the prosecutor and sheriff, who will be elected in November, making what he called a rash decision. He noted the state legislature is expected to take up the issue next year, creating guidelines and establishing a level playing field. Adam Falstich, also commissioner, noted the county has no authority over the cameras operated by other towns and cities within the county, suggested giving the new sheriff and prosecutor time to put regulations together for use of the cameras, acknowledging the contract may become a legal battle. Commissioner Jesse Bohannon said he fears state legislators will drag their feet on the issue, said he took an oath to defend the Constitution and to apply his independent judgment on whether contracts the commissioners sign align with the Constitution. Bohannon noted the county council voted to defund the flock cameras. He believes their determination is final. Ballstitch made the motion to, quote, bag and tag the 6 county cameras and leave the contract in place, giving the new prosecutor and sheriff time to create and implement regulations for the use and storage of data. Bohannon seconded that motion. It passed 2-1, with Plotz voting against the process of putting bags over the cameras. County Attorney Sean Cerisi suggested not taking immediate action to bag the cameras until the county can have a discussion with Flock about the impact on the county. Triton School Superintendent Jeremy Ripple highlighted academic achievements of the corporation for the school board at their regular meeting on October 6th. Scores for the iLearn test released and showed the school with some of the best scores in the area.
21: I'm just going to highlight a couple of those, particularly 6th grade scores. Led the region, when I say region, all the schools that essentially are in our area, led them in both reading, language arts, and math. So just outstanding. Biology scores were the highest for the 2nd straight year in the region. So Mr. Bass, our science department, obviously that's an accumulation of, but specifically biology, highest in the area.
14: Ripple also put those scores into perspective.
21: iLearn assessment is different. We actually just met with Paul Ketchum, who is the assistant superintendent of the IDOE. I know it's not called superintendent anymore, but director of education. And he talked about Indiana's assessment, the iLearn, is actually the 4th hardest assessment in the nation. when it comes to what they call the truth, the truths.
14: He said the corporation is working on ways to congratulate those achievements. I'm Rusty Dixon, Giant FM News.
9: 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This morning, sunny with a high near 71. Tonight, mostly clear with a low around 48. Looking ahead to Friday, a slight chance of rain showers, mostly sunny with a high near 76. Saturday brings mostly sunny skies with a high near 81. Currently, it's 50 and clear. I'm Bill Banks. For your local forecast 24/7, visit WKVI.com.
11: It just smells like nostalgic breakfast memories. Hey, I'm Ellie.
12: Hey, I'm Taylor.
11: And a little thing we love about the Chick-fil-A chicken and waffles breakfast sandwich is...
12: it's the perfect mix of sweet and savory.
11: The combination of...

0: Bloomberg Money Minute. In recent days, New York Fed President John Williams said there is no need for urgency for Fed Reserve interest rate hikes, and revisions to the latest inflation data plus a weaker-than-forecast September employment report seem to support that notion. But minutes of the Fed's September policy meeting set for release today could challenge that. Bloomberg Economics expects the minutes to show very broad support for further rate hikes, with almost all participants seeing at least one more hike as appropriate this year, and several favoring two. The World Cup helped encourage people to get their cups filled with beer. Constellation Brands, whose labels include Modelo and Corona, says its beer sales increased 5% in the just-finished quarter, thanks to demand at restaurants and bars. Tighter consumer budgets meant strained sales of its brands for consumption at home. As part of its quarterly statement, Constellation also reveals that it's acquired Spiked Aid, a brand that sells bottled vodka-based drinks. Andrew O'Day, Bloomberg Radio.
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7: Both optimism and concern regarding U.S. soybean markets. I'm C.J. 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We're in this together.
8: Are you concerned about the relative competitiveness of U.S. soybean production compared to Brazil? And not too surprisingly, 80% were either concerned or very concerned.
7: That's Dr. Michael Langemeyer, director of the Purdue Center for Commercial Agriculture, talking about the results of the latest Purdue Ag Economy Barometer survey. Even though a huge majority of farmers feel Brazil could undercut U.S. soybean competitiveness, a great number of farmers are also optimistic about the future of U.S. soybeans.
8: What do you expect to happen to soybean exports in the next 5 years? And close to 40% expected exports to increase?
7: Read the full story at HoosierAgToday.com. I'm C.J. Miller, Hoosier Ag Today, Indiana's Farm Network for 20 years.
9: I'm Rusty Nixon, Giant FM News. After hearing from law enforcement officials, a representative from the Institute for Justice, and 19 county residents, Marshall County commissioners voted 2-1 Tuesday evening to bag and tag the county's 6 block cameras while keeping the contract in place, pausing the camera's use until the new sheriff and prosecutor can develop regulations for their operation. Special meeting held at the county building featured remarks from current

0: Sheriff Matt Hassel, Sheriff-elect Les McFarland, County Prosecutor Nelson Shipman, and Prosecutor-elect Joe Morris, along with a representative from the Institute for Justice. Those conversations took nearly an hour, leaving the remaining hour for public comment. Total of 19 county residents spoke on the flock issue, with six in favor of the automatic license plate readers, 13 opposing them. Two letters of support were also added to the minutes. Commissioner Stan Klotz said it was a courtesy to hear from the prosecutor and sheriff, who will be elected in November, before making what he called a rash decision. He noted the state legislature is expected to take up the issue next year, creating guidelines and establishing a level playing field. Adam Falstich, also commissioner, noted the county has no authority over the cameras operated by other towns and cities within the county, suggested giving the new sheriff and prosecutor time to put regulations together for use of the cameras, acknowledging the contract may become a legal battle. Commissioner Jesse Bohannon said he fears state legislators will drag their feet on the issue, said he took an oath to defend the Constitution and to apply his independent judgment on whether contracts the commissioners sign align with the Constitution. Bohannon noted the county council voted to defund the flock cameras. He believes their determination is final. Falstich made the motion to, quote, bag and tag the six county cameras and leave the contract in place, giving the new prosecutor and sheriff time to create and implement regulations for the use and storage of data. Bohannon seconded that motion. It passed 2-1, with Klotz voting against the process of putting bags over the cameras. County Attorney Sean Cerisi suggested not taking immediate action to bag the cameras until the county can have a discussion with Flock about the impact on the county. Triton School Superintendent Jeremy Ripple highlighted academic achievements of the corporation for the school board at their regular meeting on October 6th. Scores for the iLearn test released and showed the school with some of the best scores in the area.
1: I'm just going to highlight a couple of those, particularly sixth grade scores. Led the region, when I say region, all the schools that essentially are in our area, led them in both reading, language arts, and math. So just outstanding. Biology scores were the highest for the second straight year in the region. So Mr. Bass, our science department, obviously that's an accumulation of, but specifically biology, highest in the area.
0: Ripple also put those scores into perspective.
1: iLearn assessment is different. We actually just met with Paul Ketchum, who is the assistant superintendent of the
2: iLearn. From the Tri-County Weather Center, I'm Bill Banks on All News 1520 WKVI. 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This morning, sunny with a high near 71. Tonight, mostly clear with a low around 48. Looking ahead to Friday, a slight chance of rain showers, mostly sunny with a high near 76. Saturday brings mostly sunny skies with a high near 81. Currently, it's 50 and clear. I'm Bill Banks. For your local forecast 24/7, visit WKVI.com.
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0: It's another giant week of football on Giant FM. I'm Rusty Nixon. Join us Thursday night. We kick it all off with Thursday Night Lights. As we go around the county, we talk to all the coaches about their Friday night matchups, get a little bit of a scouting report. Part of the scouting report for Bremen, from Justin Begonia, the head coach of the Lions, is that he's going to be really happy to see a familiar face, Logan Mosier, back in the lineup.
8: Yep, Logan's cleared to play, so he'll be back. We haven't had him the last couple of weeks. He got, you know, he got hurt in the Jimtown game, and so he's back now. And yeah, that, I mean, I'm not going to lie, right? That's nice. I mean, I don't know what it is. I haven't done the math on it yet, but I assume he was about 80% of our offense going into that game. So it's good to have him back and have that you know, that other feature. Hopefully that makes us more explosive with everybody back. And, you know, I think we'll, you know, knock on wood, and we're hoping that as long as we don't accumulate more injuries, that we may be back to full strength by the first sectional game.
0: You can hear the rest of that interview on Thursday night. You can hear the rest of the game on Friday night, as that's our Max 98.3 game of the week. Joe McKee and myself will be at Bremen, and we will have Bremen against Knox. And, you know, the only way to describe it with two teams like that is a street brawl. We'll start with our pregame at 7. The kickoff starts at 7:30 on WTCA. As always, Plymouth Rocky football, they take on Wawasee in a big NLC matchup. Rocky's trying to get back in the win column. And Kenny Kramer, Ryan Lockhart have the call for you there. On WKBI, it's another HNAC slugfest. South Central will take on Winamac. Mitch Columbia has that one for you. And his pregame starts at 7:30 and the kickoff at 8:30 on WKBI. I'm Rusty Nexon, Giant FM Sports.
9: ABC News, I'm Sherry. Preston, Florida, Alabama, Mississippi, all preparing for a very late first hurricane of the season. Isaias expected to make landfall tomorrow into Saturday. President Trump back in Texas, campaigning for Senate candidate Ken Paxton again. His rally in San Antonio last night, though, was interrupted several times by hecklers and protesters. Krista Pike, who survived two shots of a lethal drug meant to execute her in Tennessee's death chamber, is awake and talking as her attorneys ask that her sentence be commuted to life in prison. Here's ABC's Faith Abube.
10: There could be another order that's issued to execute her, and that is something that would have to come from the Tennessee Supreme Court. So it seems like this is going to have to go through the court system before we figure out what's next. But again, all executions in the state of Tennessee have now been halted for the rest of the year pending this review. And so this may just be the beginning.
9: The FBI says it stopped a terror attack by a teenager who intended to shoot up the Mall of America. This is ABC News. As the investigation ramps up into how Cornell University responded to allegations of rape at a frat house in 2024, ABC News Chief Investigative Correspondent Aaron Katursky says, we're hearing now more from both sides.
11: With growing protests at Cornell University, we're hearing from an attorney for Gilio Lopes, one of the fraternity brothers. Jane Doe is accused of rape, who is still a student on campus.
12: There was no evidence whatsoever that Gilio had non-consensual sex.
11: Lopes' lawyer addressing claims Jane Doe was incapacitated by drugs and alcohol that night. We asked Jane Doe's attorney about Gilio Lopes' recollection of that night.
13: Obviously, what are they going to say? It was consensual.
11: Jane Doe's attorney told us she has been getting threats, but he described her as fearless and determined to make college campuses safer for women.
9: A sign of just how hot the housing market in San Francisco is. A home there just sold for $15 million, but that is nearly double the asking price. I'm Sherry Preston, ABC News.
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16: An unthinkable crime committed against a child. This is Network Indiana. I'm Ryan Hedrick, a Bloomington father and stepmother facing felony neglect charges after police say their 14-year-old daughter was denied food and kept confined to her bedroom before she died from severe malnutrition and dehydration. Court documents say Jerry and Taurus Mayfield each faced three counts of neglect of a dependent, resulting in serious bodily injury. Each charge is a level 3 felony. IU has ordered 3 fraternities to stop all activities as hazing investigations continue. University leaders say Beta Theta Phi, Phi Kappa Phi, and Sigma Nu are under cease and desist orders. Similar orders against other fraternities are still in effect. The university says the hazing investigation remains ongoing. Applications now available online for the Indiana Advanced Nuclear Ready Communities Program. Jarrett Lewis explains what that is.
17: 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Indiana Governor Mike Braun says clean energy investment will lead to lower energy costs for Hoosiers and unlock high-paying career opportunities in the state's energy and manufacturing sectors.
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16: The Indiana Pacers play a preseason game at Iowa State University, the same school their star guard Tyrese Haliburton attended. Tip-off at 7, this is Halliburton's first game back in a year since tearing his Achilles in Game 7 of the 25 NBA Finals. This is Network Indiana.
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23: The Starr County Election Board has released information about early voting locations and hours ahead of the November 3rd general election.
24: I'm Becca Shepherd from the WKVI Information Center.
23: Early voting is available at the Starr County Courthouse in Knox from 8 a.m. to 4 p.m. today through the 9th. October 13th through 16th, October 19th through 23rd, and October 26th through 30th. The courthouse will also offer Saturday voting on October 24th and October 31st from 8 a.m. to 3 p.m. Additional early voting opportunities are scheduled at the North Judson Wayne Township Fire Department on Thursday, October 22nd, and Friday, October 23rd from 11 a.m. to 5 p.m., and on Saturday, October 24th from 9 a.m. to 2 p.m. The following 6 Election Day voting locations are listed: Bass Lake California Township Fire Department, Hamlet Fire Hardesty Community Building, Knox Nancy J. Dombowski Community Center, Coons Lake Sewer District Building, North Judson Wayne Township Fire Department, and Railroad Township and San Pierre Fire Department. Polls will be open on Election Day, Tuesday, November 3rd from 6 a.m. to 6 p.m. According to the Election Board's flyer, eligible voters must be United States citizens and Indiana residents, must be at least 18 years old on or before November 3rd, and not currently be imprisoned following a criminal conviction. Voters can find additional election information, including information about elected officials, at indianavoters.com. All times listed are in Central Time. A press release from the Northern Indiana Community Foundation shares that the Stark County Community Foundation, or SCCF, has received a matching fund grant totaling $750,000 as part of the 9th phase of Lilly Endowment Incorporated's initiative, Giving Indiana Funds for Tomorrow. Another $210 will support the Stark County Youth Club's Early Learning Initiative, which will help address the shortage of accessible, high-quality child care in Stark County by helping to establish a licensed preschool program serving 3- and 4-year-old children. You can find more details about this story online at WKVI.com. The Pulaski County Commissioners and County Council will meet in a joint session on Monday, October 12th, followed by a regular County Council meeting that will include discussion and possible adoption of the 2027 budget. During the joint session, a representative from the Drug Free Council is scheduled to discuss an opioid settlement funds grant. Officials will also consider approving minutes from multiple previous joint meetings. The Pulaski County Council will then meet to discuss and consider adoption of the county's 2027 budget. Other items on the council's agenda include a discussion of the Van Buren Township budget, a tile request presented by the county surveyor, a commissary report and transfer request from Sheriff Chris Schramm. Council members will also consider several departmental budget transfers, a revised salary and wage ordinance, and additional appropriations. Among the advertised additional appropriations are two requests of $131,945 each for emergency medical services, one from the Local Income Tax Public Safety Fund, and another from the Economic Development Solar Fund. The joint session will begin at 5 p.m. Eastern Time, followed by the County Council meeting at 6 p.m. Both meetings will take place at the Pulaski County Courthouse and will be live-streamed on YouTube. Both of these meetings are open to the public.
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1: From the Tri-County Weather Center, I'm Bill Banks on All News 1520 WKVI. 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This morning, sunny with a high near 71. Tonight, mostly clear with a low around 48. Looking ahead to Friday, a slight chance of rain showers, mostly sunny with a high near 76. Saturday brings mostly sunny skies with a high near 81. Currently, it's 50 and clear. I'm Bill Banks. For your local forecast 24/7, visit WKVI.com.
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5: This is a Bloomberg Money Minute. In recent days, New York Fed President John Williams said there is no need for urgency for Fed Reserve interest rate hikes, and revisions to the latest inflation data plus a weaker-than-forecast September employment report seem to support that notion. The minutes of the Fed's September policy meeting set for release today could challenge that. Bloomberg Economics expects the minutes to show very broad support for further rate hikes, with almost all participants seeing at least one more hike as appropriate this year and several favoring two. The World Cup helped encourage people to get their cups filled with beer. Constellation Brands, whose labels include Modelo and Corona, says its beer sales increased 5% in the just-finished quarter, thanks to demand at restaurants and bars. Tighter consumer budgets meant strained sales of its brands for consumption at home. As part of its quarterly statement, Constellation also reveals that it's acquired Spiked Aid, a brand that sells bottled vodka-based drinks. Andrew O'Day, Bloomberg Radio.
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10: 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I'm C.J. 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
29: 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The odds of him going on to fascinate millions with his talent, 1 in 260,000. The odds of this born racer having 157 career top 10 finishes in NASCAR, 1 in 125 billion. The odds of him winning both the Daytona 500 and the Brickyard 400 in the same year, 1 in 195 million. The odds of a child being diagnosed with autism, 1 in 68. 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
14: ABC News, I'm Sherry Preston. America bookended by hurricanes. ABC Sophie Flay says the first hurricane of the Atlantic season is headed for landfall along the Gulf Coast tomorrow night.
15: Isaias is the first hurricane of the Atlantic season, tying a 121-year-old record for the latest forming first Atlantic hurricane of the season. Meanwhile, in the west, Hurricane Rachel is churning in the Pacific. Southern California could see heavy surf and potential flooding this weekend.
14: A Tennessee judge ordering evidence preserved in the case of Krista Pike, the convicted killer who survived two shots of execution drugs in Tennessee. Randy Spivey's her lawyer.
16: On Monday night, it was our understanding that Krista was brain dead and that life support would be removed the next day. But on Tuesday, to the shock of everyone, including me, including her team, and including the medical team, Krista woke up and began talking.
14: Apparently asking where she was, he says she is confused and now angry. This is ABC News. In Fort Worth, Texas, Opal Lee celebrated her 100th birthday this week. ABC's Michelle Franson has more on who she is and why she matters.
17: For decades, Texas icon Opal Lee made the Freedom Walk and pushed to make Juneteenth a holiday. The date, June 19, 1865, is when those enslaved in Galveston learned they were finally free. 2 years after President Abraham Lincoln issued the Emancipation Proclamation, Lee, at a celebration of the milestone, expressed she's thankful for every day and step.
18: I could do a holy dance.
17: In 2021, Lee was at the White House when President Biden signed the bill making Juneteenth a federal holiday. Michelle Franzen, ABC News.
14: If you've been booking hotel stays through Priceline, you may have been hit with unexpected fees. Reuters says the FTC is now looking into whether the site has been promising to send users to hotel websites to complete their transactions, but instead was sending them to a different site that tacked on extra charges. Sherry Preston, ABC News.
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31: They agreed on the importance of election integrity. This is Network Indiana. I'm Ryan Hedrick. Indiana Secretary of State Diego Morales has faced questions about spending and employee hiring. At Wednesday night's debate, Libertarian Laura Shillings said she would support an audit of Morales' office if elected.
32: I think we do need to have a very strict audit of the budget, understand what's been spent and where, and whether it's been approved.
31: The debate also featured plenty of disagreement over election security, including whether changes are needed to make sure only eligible voters can cast ballots. After being arrested in Shelbyville last week, Michael Jerome James is in a Johnson County court this week. He was indicted in the murders of Blake and Shauna Dickus from 2006. Members of a grand jury looked at the evidence for 3 weeks before delivering the indictment.
33: We're not allowed to talk about the evidence because it, has the potential to taint a jury one way or the other, and there is a presumption of innocence that continues unless and until a person is convicted.
31: That is Johnson County Prosecutor Lance Hamner speaking with the Hammer Nigel Show on WIBC. James was just 14 at the time of the murders, and according to his aunt, he was on 42 different medications as a child. An Indianapolis man being charged in a hit and run that left a 9-year-old boy dead, another one injured. Jarrett Lewis has the story.
0: Appearing in court this week is 31-year-old Frank Basil. He's charged with leaving the scene of an accident causing death. The hit and run he's connected to left a 9-year-old boy dead just hours before his birthday. RJ McLean III was outside an apartment complex playing with his 6-year-old brother when police say Basil left the road and hit the two boys. RJ was killed. His brother was seriously injured. Officers say Basil drove off before being found a few hours later and arrested. His initial hearing was pushed back to Thursday after his lawyer failed to notify the court that Basil requested an interpreter. Jarrett Lewis, Network Indiana.
31: This is Network Indiana.
1: 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They were on their phone.
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25: 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Anyone who encounters suspicious activity can report it to the Department of Homeland Security Officer of Inspector General at oig.dhs.gov/hotline or by emailing stopfemafraud@fema.dhs.gov. Both that address and email address can be found online at wkvi.com. Meanwhile, disaster survivors who have not yet applied for FEMA assistance are encouraged to do so before the October 25th deadline. Those who need to update an existing application should also act soon. Both Stark and Pulaski counties qualify for assistance for disaster relief programs. Applications can be submitted online at disasterassistance.gov, through the FEMA mobile app, or by calling 800-621-3362. The Stark County Commissioners heard from township representatives on Monday, October 5th, about a possible merger involving Railroad, Wayne, and Jackson townships. During the meeting, representatives expressed a preference for combining Railroad and Wayne townships, citing an existing working relationship between the two. The representatives said they wanted their preferred merger arrangements documented in the commissioners' meeting minutes as the townships prepare for the state's consolidation process. Officials also discussed the possibility of including Jackson Township in the merger. The representatives confirmed that Jackson remained under consideration, although the details of a potential 3-township merger have not yet been finalized. Ultimately, no formal action was taken on the proposed mergers during Monday's meeting. The Pulaski County Commissioners and County Council will meet in a joint session on Monday, October 12th, followed by a regular County Council meeting that will include discussion and possible adoption of the 2027 budget. During the joint session, a representative from the Drug Free Council is scheduled to discuss an opioid settlement funds grant. Officials will also consider approving minutes from multiple previous joint meetings. The Pulaski County Council will then meet to discuss and consider adoption of the county's 2027 budget. Other items on the council's agenda include a discussion of the Van Buren Township budget, a tile request presented by the county surveyor, a commissary report and transfer request from Sheriff Chris Schramm. Council members will also consider several departmental budget transfers, a revised salary and wage ordinance, and additional appropriations. Among the advertised additional appropriations are two requests of $131,945 each for emergency medical services, one from the Local Income Tax Public Safety Fund and another from the Economic Development Solar Fund. The joint session will begin at 5 p.m. Eastern Time, followed by the County Council meeting at 6 p.m. Both meetings will take place at the Pulaski County Courthouse and will be live streamed on YouTube. Both of these meetings are open to the public.
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6: From the Tri-County Weather Center, I'm Bill Banks on All News 1520 WKVI. 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This morning, sunny with a high near 71. Tonight, mostly clear with a low around 48. Looking ahead to Friday, a slight chance of rain showers, mostly sunny with a high near 76. Saturday brings mostly sunny skies with a high near 81. Currently, it's 50 and clear. I'm Bill Banks. For your local forecast 24/7, visit WKVI.com.
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14: This is a Bloomberg Money Minute. In recent days, New York Fed President John Williams said there is no need for urgency for Fed Reserve interest rate hikes, and revisions to the latest inflation data plus a weaker-than-forecast September employment report seem to support that notion. But minutes of the Fed's September policy meeting set for release today could challenge that. Bloomberg Economics expects the minutes to show very broad support for further rate hikes, with almost all participants seeing at least one more hike as appropriate this year and several favoring two. The World Cup helped encourage people to get their cups filled with beer. Constellation Brands, whose labels include Modelo and Corona, says its beer sales increased 5% in the just-finished quarter, thanks to demand at restaurants and bars. Tighter consumer budgets meant strained sales of its brands for consumption at home. As part of its quarterly statement, Constellation also reveals that it's acquired Spiked Aid, a brand that sells bottled vodka-based drinks. Andrew O'Day, Bloomberg Radio.
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2: 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I'm C.J. 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
3: 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And close to 40% expected exports to increase?
2: 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I'm C.J. 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
25: Turning now to funeral arrangements. 103-year-old Edna M. Bunnell of Pulaski County passed away September 27th. Visitation will take place from 4 to 7 p.m. Eastern Time today, Thursday, October 8th, at Frayne Mortuary in Winnemac, with a scriptural wake service to be held at 7 p.m. Eastern Time this evening, also at Frayne Mortuary. The rosary will be prayed immediately following the scriptural wake service. A funeral mass will be held at 10 a.m. Eastern Time tomorrow, Friday, October 9th, at St. Peter's Catholic Church in Winnemac. Memorial contributions may be made to St. Peter's Catholic Church in memory of 103-year-old Edna M. Bunnell of Pulaski County. Remember, you can find complete obituary information online at WKVI.com.
6: From the Tri-County Weather Center, I'm Bill Banks on All News 1520 WKVI. 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This morning, sunny with a high near 71. Tonight, mostly clear with a low around 48. Looking ahead to Friday, a slight chance of rain showers, mostly sunny with a high near 76. Saturday brings mostly sunny skies with a high near 81. Currently, it's 50 and clear. I'm Bill Banks. For your local forecast 24/7, visit WKVI.com.
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0: 123-112 last night, and it was at Iowa State University. Head coach Rick Carlisle on the performance.
1: We've got a lot of work to do, that's clear. I was really proud of the group in the second half. They just played hard, and they played together, and so that was great to see. For your first preseason game, you couldn't ask for more.
0: Alan Nismith led the way for Indiana with 19.

0: past couple weeks, but to score 30 the way we did, we played really well in sudden change situations. And there's a lot to clean up, but it is encouraging that you're able to score, 30 with, not being, as good as we want to be on offense.
1: The Colts will have the Pittsburgh Steelers this Sunday at 1 o'clock Eastern. College football this weekend, number 7 Indiana Hoosiers

0: Lions has continued to get better through the season.
1: Well, that was one of the things that was hard to establish through these first weeks of the season is, you know, being able to beat you however we need to play a game, right? Whether that's with the run game or the pass game. And
0: the Irish are coming off a win over North Carolina last week. The series continues in the American League Division Series, talking about the Chicago White Sox as they lost 9-3 to the Guardians last night. Game 4 of the best of 5 series is tonight in Chicago.

0: Fast News. I'm Sue Guzman. Isaias has strengthened into a hurricane. It's expected to slam into the Gulf Coast later this week.
1: Isaias is going through rapid intensification and could be a Category 2 storm as it approaches the northern Gulf late Friday into early Saturday. The overall impact is expected 5 to 7 foot storm surge, along with hurricane force gusts leading to widespread power outages, excessive rainfall where you could have double digit rain.
0: That's Fox Weather Steve Bender. President Trump holding rally in San Antonio Wednesday night, hoping to boost a Texas State Attorney General, Ken Paxton. It's in a tight race for the Senate against Democratic state lawmaker James Tallarico.
2: A vote for Tallarico is a vote to turn Texas into a dirty, failing, crime-ridden third world dumping ground.
0: Recent polls showing the two are neck and neck. 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
7: They agreed on the importance of election integrity. This is Network Indiana. I'm Ryan Hedrick. Indiana Secretary of State Diego Morales has faced questions about spending an employee hiring. At Wednesday night's debate, Libertarian Laura Shillings said she would support an audit of Morales' office if elected.
8: I think we do need to have a very strict audit of the budget, understand what's been spent and where, and whether it's been approved.
7: The debate also featured plenty of disagreement over election security, including whether changes are needed to make sure only eligible voters can cast ballots. After being arrested in Shelbyville last week, Michael Jerome James is in a Johnson County court this week. He was indicted in the murders of Blake and Shauna Dickus from 2006. Members of a grand jury looked at the evidence for 3 weeks before delivering the indictment.
9: We're not allowed to talk about the evidence because it, has a potential to taint a jury one way or the other, and there is a presumption of innocence that continues unless and until a person is convicted.
7: That is Johnson County Prosecutor Lance Hamner speaking with the Hammer Nigel Show on WIBC. James was just 14 at the time of the murders, and according to his aunt, he was on 42 different medications as a child. An Indianapolis man being charged in a hit and run that left a 9-year-old boy dead, another one injured. Jarrett Lewis has the story.
10: Appearing in court this week is 31-year-old Frank Basil. He's charged with leaving the scene of an accident causing death. The hit and run he's connected to left a 9-year-old boy dead just hours before his birthday. RJ McLean III was outside an apartment complex playing with his 6-year-old brother when police say Basil left the road and hit the two boys. RJ was killed. His brother was seriously injured. Officers say Basil drove off before being found a few hours later and arrested. His initial hearing was pushed back to Thursday after his lawyer failed to notify the court that Basil requested an interpreter. Chair Lewis, Network Indiana.
7: This is Network Indiana.
11: We've had some cars run into the barrier wall, not paying attention. They were on their phone.
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13: Most often they'd be on their phones or they're just not paying attention. 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
14: 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They're looking at their phone.
15: Phones. On their phones, not paying attention.
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1: After hearing from law enforcement officials, a representative from the Institute for Justice, and 19 county residents, Marshall County Commissioners voted 2-1 Tuesday evening to bag and tag the county's 6 block cameras while keeping the contract in place, pausing the cameras' use until the new sheriff and prosecutor can develop regulations for their operation. Special meeting held at the county building featured remarks from current Sheriff Matt Hassel, Sheriff-elect Les McFarland, County Prosecutor Nelson Shipman, and Prosecutor-elect Joe Morris, along with a representative from the Institute for Justice. Those conversations took nearly an hour, leaving the remaining hour for public comment. A total of 19 county residents spoke on the flock issue, with 6 in favor of the automatic license plate readers, 13 opposing them. 2 letters of support were also added to the minutes. Commissioner Stan Klotz said it was a courtesy to hear from the prosecutor and sheriff, who will be elected in November, before making what he called a rash decision. He noted the state legislature is expected to take up the issue next year, creating guidelines and establishing a level playing field. Adam Falstich, also commissioner, noted the county has no authority over the cameras operated by other towns and cities within the county, suggested giving the new sheriff and prosecutor time to put regulations together for use of the cameras, acknowledging the contract may become a legal battle. Commissioner Jesse Bohannon said he fears state legislators will drag their feet on the issue, said he took an oath to defend the Constitution and to apply his independent judgment on whether contracts the commissioners sign align with the Constitution. Bohannon noted the county council voted to defund the flock cameras. He believes their determination is final. Falstich made the motion to, quote, bag and tag the 6 county cameras and leave the contract in place, giving the new prosecutor and sheriff time to create and implement regulations for the use and storage of data. Bohannon seconded that motion. It passed 2-1, with Plotz voting against the process of putting bags over the cameras. County Attorney Sean Cerisi suggested not taking immediate action to bag the cameras until the county can have a discussion with Flock about the impact on the county. Triton School Superintendent Jeremy Ripple highlighted academic achievements of the corporation for the school board at their regular meeting on October 6th. Scores for the iLearn test released and showed the school with some of the best scores in the area.
19: I'm just going to highlight a couple of those, particularly 6th grade scores. Led the region, when I say region, all the schools that essentially are in our area, led them in both reading, language arts, and math. So just outstanding. Biology scores were the highest for the 2nd straight year in the region. So Mr. Bass, our science department, obviously that's an accumulation of, but specifically biology, highest in the area.
1: Ripple also put those scores into perspective.
19: iLearn assessment is different. We actually just met with Paul Ketchum, who is the assistant superintendent of the IDOE. I know it's not called superintendent anymore, but director of education. And he talked about Indiana's assessment, the iLearn, is actually the 4th hardest assessment in the nation when it comes to what they call the truth.
1: He said the corporation is working on ways to congratulate those achievements. I'm Rusty Dixon, Giant FM News.
22: 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This morning, sunny with a high near 71. Tonight, mostly clear with a low around 48. Looking ahead to Friday, a slight chance of rain showers, mostly sunny with a high near 76. Saturday brings mostly sunny skies with a high near 81. Currently, it's 50 and clear. I'm Bill Banks. 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

0: range sales of its brands for consumption at home. As part of its quarterly statements, Constellation also reveals that it's acquired Spiked Aid, a brand that sells bottled vodka-based drinks. 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
11: 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I'm C.J. 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
11: 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Even though a huge majority of farmers feel Brazil could undercut U.S. soybean competitiveness, a great number of farmers are also optimistic about the future of U.S. soybeans.
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11: 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I'm C.J. Miller, Hoosier Ag Today, Indiana's farm network for 20 years.
13: Turning now to funeral arrangements. Jeffrey S. Smith, 59, of Texas City, Texas, formerly of Plymouth, passed away unexpectedly on Friday, September 11th, 2026. Jeff was born on June 5th, 1967, to Ronald G. and Janet E. Metzger Smith in Plymouth. He graduated from Plymouth High School in 1985, went on to receive a Bachelor of Science degree in Chemical Engineering from Purdue University in 1990, enjoying a year of co-op with Dow Corning, and earned his PhD in Chemical Engineering at LSU. He was also a professor of Chemical Engineering at LSU and later taught Chemical Engineering and Thermodynamics at the University of Houston. Cremation has been chosen. A celebration of life will be planned at a later date. Friends are invited to sign the online guest book and share memories with the family at www.deatonclemensfh.com. Gerald W. Shepard, known to many as Gary, passed away on October 1st of 2026 in Mishawaka at the age of

0: 77. He was born on February 7, 1949 in Knox, Indiana, and lived in Plymouth. He was the son of the late Vernon Shepherd Sr. and Elizabeth Eastock Shepherd, and a graduate of Knox High School, class of 1967. For more than 30 years, Gary worked at McGill Manufacturing Company in Valparaiso. On October 11, 1985, in Plymouth, Gary married Wilma Marsh, who preceded him in death on August 11th of 2015. At this time, per Gary's wishes, there will be no services. Palmer Funeral Home, Plymouth Chapel, is honored to be assisting the family with final arrangements. Memorial contributions may be made in Gary's name to the Bread of Life Food Pantry, 6770 North Michigan Street in Plymouth.
1: 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This morning, sunny with a high near 71. Tonight, mostly clear with a low around 48. Looking ahead to Friday, a slight chance of rain showers, mostly sunny with a high near 76. Saturday brings mostly sunny skies with a high near 81. Currently, it's 50 and clear. I'm Bill Banks. 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
0: It's another giant week of football on Giant FM. I'm Rusty Nixon. Join us Thursday night. We kick it all off with Thursday Night Lights. As we go around the county, we talk to all the coaches about their Friday night matchups, get a little bit of a scouting report. Part of the scouting report for Bremen from Justin Begonia, the head coach of the Lions, is that he's going to be really happy to see a familiar face, Logan Mosier, back in the lineup.
6: Yep, Logan's cleared to play, so he'll be back. We haven't had him the last couple of weeks. He got hurt in the Jimtown game, and so he's back now. And I'm not going to lie, right? That's nice. I mean, I don't know what it is. I haven't done the math on it yet, but I assume he was about 80% of our offense going into that game. So it's good to have him back and have that other feature. Hopefully that makes us more explosive with everybody back. And, I think we'll knock on wood, and we're hoping that as long as we don't accumulate more injuries, that we may be back to full strength by the first sectional game.
0: You can hear the rest of that interview on Thursday night. You can hear the rest of the game on Friday night, as that's our Max 98.3 game of the week. Joe McKee and myself will be at Bremen, and we will have Bremen against Knox. And, the only way to describe it with two teams like that is a street brawl. We'll start with our pregame at 7. The kickoff starts at 7:30 on WTCA. As always, Plymouth Rocky football, they take on Wawasee in a big NLC matchup. Rocky's trying to get back in the win column. And Kenny Kramer, Ryan Lockhart have the call for you there. On WKBI, it's another HNAC slugfest. South Central will take on Winnemac. Mitch Columbia has that one for you. And his pregame starts at 7:30 and the kickoff at 8:30 on WKBI. I'm Rusty Nixon, Giant FM's.
7: ABC News, I'm Sherry Preston. America bookended by hurricanes. ABC Sophie Flay says the first hurricane of the Atlantic season is headed for landfall along the Gulf Coast tomorrow night.
8: Isaias is the first hurricane of the Atlantic season, tying a 121-year-old record for the latest forming first Atlantic hurricane of the season. Meanwhile, in the west, Hurricane Rachel is churning in the Pacific. Southern California could see heavy surf and potential flooding this weekend.
7: A Tennessee judge ordering evidence preserved in the case of Krista Pike, the convicted killer who survived two shots of execution drugs in Tennessee. Randy Spivey's her lawyer.
9: On Monday night, It was our understanding that Krista was brain dead and that life support would be removed the next day. But on Tuesday, to the shock of everyone, including me, including her team, and including the medical team, Krista woke up and began talking.
7: Apparently asking where she was, he says she is confused and now angry. This is ABC News. In Fort Worth, Texas, Opal Lee celebrated her 100th birthday this week. ABC's Michelle Franson has more on who she is and why she matters.
10: For decades, Texas icon Opal Lee made the Freedom Walk and pushed to make Juneteenth a holiday. The date, June 19, 1865, is when those enslaved in Galveston learned they were finally free. 2 years after President Abraham Lincoln issued the Emancipation Proclamation, Lee, at a celebration of the milestone, expressed she's thankful for every day and step.
11: I could do a holy dance.
10: In 2021, Lee was at the White House when President Biden signed the bill making Juneteenth a federal holiday. Michelle Franzen, ABC News.
7: If you've been booking hotel stays through Priceline, you may have been hit with unexpected fees. Reuters says the FTC is now looking into whether the site has been promising to send users to hotel websites to complete their transactions, but instead was sending them to a different site that tacked on extra charges. Sherry Preston, ABC News.
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14: They agreed on the importance of election integrity. This is Network Indiana. I'm Ryan Hedrick. Indiana Secretary of State Diego Morales has faced questions about spending an employee hiring. At Wednesday night's debate, Libertarian Laura Schillings said she would support an audit of Morales' office if elected.
15: I think we do need to have a very strict audit of the budget. Understand what's been spent and where, and whether it's been approved.
14: The debate also featured plenty of disagreement over election security, including whether changes are needed to make sure only eligible voters can cast ballots. After being arrested in Shelbyville last week, Michael Jerome James is in a Johnson County court this week. He was indicted in the murders of Blake and Shauna Dickus from 2006. Members of a grand jury looked at the evidence for 3 weeks before delivering the indictment.
16: We're not allowed to talk about the evidence because it, has a potential to taint a jury one way or the other, and there is a presumption of innocence that continues unless and until a person is convicted.
14: That is Johnson County Prosecutor Lance Hamner speaking with the Hammer Nigel Show on WIBC. James was just 14 at the time of the murders, and according to his aunt, he was on 42 different medications as a child. An Indianapolis man being charged in a hit and run that left a 9-year-old boy dead, another one injured. Jarrett Lewis has the story.
17: Appearing in court this week is 31-year-old Frank Basil. He's charged with leaving the scene of an accident causing death. The hit and run he's connected to left a 9-year-old boy dead just hours before his birthday. RJ McLean III was outside an apartment complex playing with his 6-year-old brother when police say Basil left the road and hit the two boys. RJ was killed. His brother was seriously injured. Officers say Basil drove off before being found a few hours later and arrested. His initial hearing was pushed back to Thursday after his lawyer failed to notify the court that Basil requested an interpreter. Jarrett Lewis, Network Indiana.
14: This is Network Indiana.
18: We've had some cars run into the barrier wall, not paying attention. They were on their phone.
19: Texting, scrolling. Yeah, it's bad.
20: Most often they'd be on their phones or they're just not paying attention. They can cause a crash.
21: We could stand on the side of the road and watch every other vehicle looking down into their lap as they're passing us. You know what they're looking at. They're looking at their phone.
22: Phones. On their phones, not paying attention.
21: Phones.
20: I'm not a mathematician, but I say probably about 80% of the people who pass me are on their telephones.
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26: 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Both that address and email address can be found online at wkvi.com. Meanwhile, disaster survivors who have not yet applied for FEMA assistance are encouraged to do so before the October 25th deadline. Those who need to update an existing application should also act soon. Both Stark and Pulaski counties qualify for assistance for disaster relief programs. Applications can be submitted online at disasterassistance.gov, through the FEMA mobile app, or by calling 800-621-3362. The Stark County Commissioners heard from township representatives on Monday, October 5th, about a possible merger involving Railroad, Wayne, and Jackson townships. During the meeting, representatives expressed a preference for combining Railroad and Wayne townships, citing an existing working relationship between the two. The representatives said they wanted their preferred merger arrangements documented in the commissioners' meeting minutes as the townships prepare for the state's consolidation process. Officials also discussed the possibility of including Jackson Township in the merger. The representatives confirmed that Jackson remained under consideration, although the details of a potential 3-township merger have not yet been finalized. Ultimately, no formal action was taken on the proposed mergers during Monday's meeting. The Pulaski County Commissioners and County Council will meet in a joint session on Monday, October 12th, followed by a regular County Council meeting that will include discussion and possible adoption of the 2027 budget. During the joint session, a representative from the Drug Free Council is scheduled to discuss an opioid settlement funds grant. Officials will also consider approving minutes from multiple previous joint meetings. The Pulaski County Council will then meet to discuss and consider adoption of the county's 2027 budget. Other items on the council's agenda include a discussion of the Van Buren Township budget, a tile request presented by the county surveyor, a commissary report and transfer request from Sheriff Chris Schramm. Council members will also consider several departmental budget transfers, a revised salary and wage ordinance, and additional appropriations. Among the advertised additional appropriations are two requests of $131,945 each for emergency medical services, one from the Local Income Tax Public Safety Fund and another from the Economic Development Solar Fund. The joint session will begin at 5 p.m. Eastern Time, followed by the County Council meeting at 6 p.m., Both meetings will take place at the Pulaski County Courthouse and will be live streamed on YouTube. Both of these meetings are open to the public.
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28: From the Tri-County Weather Center, I'm Bill Banks on All News 1520 WKVI. 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This morning, sunny with a high near 71. Tonight, mostly clear with a low around 48. Looking ahead to Friday, a slight chance of rain showers, mostly sunny with a high near 76. Saturday brings mostly sunny skies with a high near 81. Currently, it's 50 and clear. I'm Bill Banks. 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
8: This is a Bloomberg Money Minute. In recent days, New York Fed President John Williams said there is no need for urgency for Fed Reserve interest rate hikes, and revisions to the latest inflation data plus a weaker-than-forecast September employment report seem to support that notion. But minutes of the Fed's September policy meeting set for release today could challenge that. Bloomberg Economics expects the minutes to show very broad support for further rate hikes, with almost all participants seeing at least one more hike as appropriate this year and several favoring two. The World Cup helped encourage people to get their cups filled with beer. Constellation Brands, whose labels include Modelo and Corona, says its beer sales increased 5% in the just-finished quarter, thanks to demand at restaurants and bars. Tighter consumer budgets meant strained sales of its brands for consumption at home. As part of its quarterly statement, Constellation also reveals that it's acquired Spiked Aid, a brand that sells bottled vodka-based drinks. Andrew O'Day, Bloomberg Radio.
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35: 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I'm C.J. 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
35: That's Dr. Michael Langemeyer, director of the Purdue Center for Commercial Agriculture, talking about the results of the latest Purdue Ag Economy Barometer survey. Even though a huge majority of farmers feel Brazil could undercut U.S. soybean competitiveness, a great number of farmers are also optimistic about the future of U.S. soybeans.
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36: 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And close to 40% expected exports to increase?
6: 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I'm C.J. 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
26: Turning now to funeral arrangements. 103-year-old Edna M. Bunnell of Pulaski County passed away September 27th. Visitation will take place from 4 to 7 p.m. Eastern Time today, Thursday, October 8th, at Frayne Mortuary in Winnemac, with a scriptural wake service to be held at 7 p.m. Eastern Time this evening, also at Frayne Mortuary. The rosary will be prayed immediately following the scriptural wake service. A funeral mass will be held at 10 a.m. Eastern Time tomorrow, Friday, October 9th, at St. Peter's Catholic Church in Winnemac. Memorial contributions may be made to St. Peter's Catholic Church in memory of 103-year-old Edna M. Bunnell of Pulaski County. 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
28: 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This morning, sunny with a high near 71. Tonight, mostly clear with a low around 48. Looking ahead to Friday, a slight chance of rain showers, mostly sunny with a high near 76. Saturday brings mostly sunny skies with a high near 81. Currently, it's 50 and clear. I'm Bill Banks. For your local forecast 24/7, visit WKVI.com.
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18: ABC News, I'm Sherry Preston. Hurricane Isaias is power up as it bears down on the Gulf Coast. The first hurricane of the Atlantic season could grow to a Category 3, but is expected to weaken before making landfall tomorrow night. Lawyers for Krista Pike, the Tennessee killer who survived her execution, now say she is angry and confused. Randy Spivey is on her legal team.
8: She deserves answers about what was done to her. And the people of Tennessee deserve those answers, too.
18: The FBI now says it stopped a possible ISIS-inspired attack of the Mall of America in Minnesota. An 18-year-old is accused of planning to open fire inside the mall, the machine gun and ammo bought from an undercover FBI agent. And the Nobel Prize for Literature going this morning to Canadian Anne Carson, a poet and essayist lauded by the Swedish Academy for what it calls a, quote, playful dialogue with the classical tradition, creating new forms for contemporary literation. This is ABC News. New video footage has been released in the case of a six-year-old in Virginia who shot and seriously injured his teacher after bringing a gun to school in his backpack in 2023. Here's ABC's Andrea Fuji.
9: The first grader is sitting on another teacher's lap when he starts swearing and threatening her and the police officers who asked him where the gun was.
10: If you want a piece of me, come get it on me.
9: The boy explaining where he got the gun.
10: My mom had it.
15: 6 years old.
9: The video of the aftermath of the shooting was under seal during the assistant principal's criminal trial, but the judge threw out that case.
18: 74 new measles cases in Pennsylvania just since Monday. Dr. Dimitri Daskalakis, who resigned from the CDC last year, says
19: the chaos that's been created by the misinformation that we're hearing from the Secretary of Health, as well as other public health leaders in the U.S., means that parents are confused.
18: And as a result, he says fewer kids are being protected. Sherry Preston, ABC News.
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22: The biggest hurdle will be trying to charge him as an adult. This is Network Indiana. I'm Ryan Hedrick. The man accused of killing a 10-year-old boy and her stepson in Franklin 20 years ago has his initial court hearing today. Jarrett Lewis with the report.
23: Michael Jerome James now in a Johnson County courtroom. A grand jury recently indicted James in the murders of Blake and Chyna Dickus in 2006.
24: That's where we are right now, is we are holding the evidence back as required by law, and we will produce it at the time of trial.
23: Johnson County Prosecutor Lance Hamner telling the Hamer and Nigel show this week that while he can't discuss much about the evidence of this case, he said the grand jury tested and expanded on it in order to reach the indictment. Sherritt Lewis, Network Indiana.
22: The four candidates for Indiana Secretary of State discussed the current secretary's record in election security during Wednesday night's debate. Democratic candidate Bo Bai said he would begin his term with an independent audit of Secretary of State Diego Morales' office.
25: Certainly, if we uncover evidence of potential criminal wrongdoing, I will work with law enforcement and prosecutors to hold people accountable.
22: Morales has faced questions about spending, including no-bid contracts, employee raises, travel, and other expenses. Animal rescue workers in Du Bois County say they removed 25 dogs, 5 cats, and 1 rabbit from an apartment in Huntingburg after finding the animals living in poor conditions. Investigators say every room was covered in feces and urine, and the animals were severely dehydrated. 472 days, 16 months later, Indiana Pacers guard Tyrese Halliburton back on the court after tearing his right Achilles in Game 7 of the NBA Finals. He made his comeback last night at Iowa State, his alma mater.
27: It's been a roller coaster, I'll tell you that. A roller coaster of emotions for me.
0: I've had a lot of hard days, but I think it's all just part of it and being a human being. And, you know, 16 months is a long time. I've never went that long without playing basketball, you know. So, you know, I feel like I learned a lot about myself.
22: And the Pacers won the game 123-112. This is Network Indiana.
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3: I miss him a lot, but I know he's in heaven and I know he's making an impact there as well.
5: The Starr County Election Board has released information about early voting locations and hours ahead of the November 3rd general election.
6: I'm Becca Shepherd for Surf Internet from the WKVI Information Center.
5: Early voting is available at the Starr County Courthouse in Knox from 8 a.m. to 4 p.m. today through the 9th, October 13th through 16th, October 19th through 23rd, and October 26th through 30th. The courthouse will also offer Saturday voting on October 24th and October 31st from 8 a.m. to 3 p.m. Additional early voting opportunities are scheduled at the North Judson Wayne Township Fire Department on Thursday, October 22nd, and Friday, October 23rd from 11 a.m. to 5 p.m., and on Saturday, October 24th from 9 a.m. to 2 p.m. According to the Election Board's flyer, eligible voters must be United States citizens and Indiana residents, must be at least 18 years old on or before November 3rd, and not currently be imprisoned following a criminal conviction. Voters can find additional election information, including information about elected officials, at IndianaVoters.com. All times listed are in Central Time. The Starr County Commissioners heard from township representatives on Monday, October 5th, about a possible merger involving Railroad, Wayne, and Jackson townships. During the meeting, representatives expressed a preference for combining Railroad and Wayne townships, citing an existing working relationship between the two. The discussion followed reports that California Township was interested in merging with Wayne Township. The representative said they wanted their preferred merger arrangements documented in the commissioner's meeting minutes as the townships prepare for the state's consolidation process. It was established in the process outline that townships would be allowed to voluntarily merge with other townships before the state's determination. Officials also discussed the possibility of including Jackson Township in the merger. The representatives confirmed that Jackson remained under consideration, although the details of a potential three-township merger have not yet been finalized. Questions were raised about how a merger would affect township services, particularly fire protection and assistance for residents. Officials explained that Wayne Township's fire protection arrangements would remain separate from Railroad Township's fire department, with existing mutual aid agreements continuing. The timeline for consolidation was also discussed. Ultimately, no formal action was taken on the proposed mergers during Monday's meeting. North Judson officials are working to establish formal guidelines for the town's 50-50 sidewalk improvement program after receiving a request from a resident seeking reimbursement for sidewalk construction. During Monday's North Judson Town Council meeting, officials discussed a request involving a property on Franklin Street where 109 feet of sidewalk had recently been installed. The project cost approximately $4,800, and the property owner is seeking $2,400 in reimbursement through the proposed cost-sharing program. Officials said the town has discussed the program extensively and has money earmarked for sidewalk improvements, but has not yet established the formal rules needed to distribute the funding. The council discussed developing a resolution outlining how the program would operate, including contractor requirements, eligible expenses, and whether projects would need approval before construction begins. Officials also discussed establishing guidelines to ensure project costs are reasonable and reimbursement requests are handled consistently. The matter is expected to be addressed at an upcoming North Judson Redevelopment Commission meeting where officials plan to work on developing a framework for the program. No reimbursement was approved during Monday's meeting.
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7: From the Tri-County Weather Center, I'm Bill Banks on All News 1520 WKVI. 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This morning, sunny with a high near 71. Tonight, mostly clear with a low around 48. Looking ahead to Friday, a slight chance of rain showers, mostly sunny with a high near 76. Saturday brings mostly sunny skies with a high near 81. Currently, it's 50 and clear. I'm Bill Banks. For your local forecast 24/7, visit WKVI.com.
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15: This is a Bloomberg Money Minute. In recent days, New York Fed President John Williams said there is no need for urgency for Fed Reserve interest rate hikes, and revisions to the latest inflation data plus a weaker-than-forecast September employment report seem to support that notion. But minutes of the Fed's September policy meeting set for release today could challenge that. Bloomberg Economics expects the minutes to show very broad support for further rate hikes, with almost all participants seeing at least one more hike as appropriate this year, and several favoring two. The World Cup helped encourage people to get their cups filled with beer. Constellation Brands, whose labels include Modelo and Corona, says its beer sales increased 5% in the just-finished quarter, thanks to demand at restaurants and bars. Tighter consumer budgets meant strained sales of its brands for consumption at home. As part of its quarterly statement, Constellation also reveals that it's acquired Spiked Aid, a brand that sells bottled vodka-based drinks. Andrew O'Day, Bloomberg Radio.
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30: 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Hoosier Ag Today's founder, Gary Troyt, was recently honored with a Farm Broadcaster of the Year Award from our National Association of Farm Broadcasting. A big Texas hats off to you, Gary. 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
1: Both optimism and concern regarding U.S. soybean markets. I'm C.J. 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We're in this together.
2: Are you concerned about the relative competitiveness of U.S. soybean production compared to Brazil? And not too surprisingly, 80% were either concerned or very concerned.
1: That's Dr. Michael Langemeyer, director of the Purdue Center for Commercial Agriculture, talking about the results of the latest Purdue Ag Economy Barometer survey. Even though a huge majority of farmers feel Brazil could undercut U.S. soybean competitiveness, a great number of farmers are also optimistic about the future of U.S. soybeans.
2: What do you expect to happen to soybean exports in the next 5 years? And close to 40% expected exports to increase?
1: Read the full story at Hoosier Ag. AgToday.com. I'm C.J. Miller, Hoosier Ag Today, Indiana's Farm Network for 20 years.
3: Turning now to funeral arrangements. 103-year-old Edna M. Bunnell of Pulaski County passed away September 27th. 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The rosary will be prayed immediately following the scriptural wake service. A funeral mass will be held at 10 a.m. Eastern Time tomorrow, Friday, October 9th at St. Peter's Catholic Church in Winnemac. Memorial contributions may be made to St. Peter's Catholic Church in memory of 103-year-old Edna M. Bunnell of Pulaski County. 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
4: From the Tri-County Weather Center, I'm Bill Banks on All News 1520 WKVI. 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This morning, sunny with a high near 71. Tonight, mostly clear with a low around 48. Looking ahead to Friday, a slight chance of rain showers, mostly sunny with a high near 76. Saturday brings mostly sunny skies with a high near 81. Currently, it's 50 and clear. I'm Bill Banks. For your local forecast 24/7, visit WKVI.com.
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10: Network Indiana Sports, I'm Kurt Darling. It was a good homecoming for Tyrese Halliburton last night at Iowa State University.
11: You know, there's no way to really predict what it was going to be. I think it's obviously the loudest preseason game I've ever been a part of, but a lot of special memories I've made here, and that just adds to it, so a lot of fun.
10: All while the Indiana Pacers beat the Minnesota Timberwolves 123-112 in preseason action. Aaron Nesmith led the way with 19 points. Jay Huff added 16 points off the bench. They have the Hawks back at Gainbridge on Saturday. Indianapolis Colts defensive back Sauce Gardner speaking frankly with the media on Wednesday about his performance against the Commanders in London last week.
11: To me, you know, in myself, like, you know, just not having that effort in one game, I'm bad on the other side. So, you know, that's something that I got to worry about seeing that ever again. But, you know, that was unacceptable.
10: The Colts will have the Pittsburgh Steelers this Sunday. College football this weekend, the number 7 Indiana Hoosiers are on the road again, this time at Nebraska, who is also undefeated. Ball State will be taking on Northwestern at the new Ryan Field, and Purdue is at home against Minnesota. Notre Dame wide receiver Jordan Faison on what he feels has been working for the Fighting Irish offense this year.
12: I would say it's little details, you know, and then being able to understand defenses that we're going against is a huge part, and kind of meeting as a whole offense and understand what kind of looks we're going to get, whatever given game we're playing, and then being able to have the same mindset, you know, from the quarterback down to wide receivers. It just all comes together and clicks.
10: Notre Dame is preparing for Stanford in rivalry game action this Saturday in South Bend. end. They're 5-0 coming off a win over North Carolina last week. The series continues in the American League Division Series, talking about the Chicago White Sox as they lost 9-3 to the Guardians last night. Game 4 of the best of 5 series is back in Chicago tonight. The winner of that series takes on the Tampa Bay Rays. Network Indiana Sports, I'm Kirk Darling.
13: Fox News, I'm CJ Papa. President Trump on the stump in Texas, hammering the Democrat running for Senate against Republican Ken Paxton.
14: We're going to crush Democrat communist James Talarico.
15: Talarico and Paxton are locked in a tight race, raising Democrat hopes that they can finally win statewide office in the Lone Star State for the first time in decades.
13: Fox's Madeline Rivera in Washington. Isaias is now a hurricane.
16: It is forecast to make landfall across the northern Gulf Coast, and it has gone through rapid intensification. The wind speed is going up 35 miles per hour in 24 hours.
13: Fox Weather's Craig Herrera. The big storm expected to grow into a Category 2 hurricane and become the first hurricane to strike the U.S. since Milton destroyed parts of Florida in October 2024. 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
19: The biggest hurdle will be trying to charge him as an adult. This is Network Indiana. I'm Ryan Hedrick. The man accused of killing a 10-year-old boy and her stepson in Franklin 20 years ago has his initial court hearing today. Jarrett Lewis with the report.
20: Michael Jerome James now in a Johnson County courtroom. A grand jury recently indicted James in the murders of Blake and Chyna Dickus in 2006.
21: That's where we are right now, is we are holding the evidence back as required by law, and we will produce it at the time of trial.
20: Johnson County Prosecutor Lance Hamner telling the Hamer and Nigel show this week that while he can't discuss much about the evidence of this case, he said the grand jury tested and expanded on it in order to reach the indictment. Jarrett Lewis, Network Indiana.
19: The four candidates for Indiana Secretary of State discussed the current secretary's record and election security during Wednesday night's debate. Democratic candidate Bo Bai said he would begin his term with an independent audit of Secretary of State Diego Morales' office.
22: Certainly, if we uncover evidence of potential criminal wrongdoing, I will work with law enforcement and prosecutors to hold people accountable.
19: Morales has faced questions about spending, including no-bid contracts, employee raises, travel, and other expenses. Animal rescue workers in Du Bois County say they removed 25 dogs, 5 cats, and 1 rabbit from an apartment in Huntingburg after finding the animals living in poor conditions. Investigators say every room was covered in feces and urine, and the animals were severely dehydrated. 472 days, 16 months later, Indiana Pacers guard Tyrese Halliburton back on the court after tearing his right Achilles in Game 7 of the NBA Finals. He made his comeback last night at Iowa State, his alma mater.
23: It's been a roller coaster, I'll tell you that. A roller coaster of emotions for me. I've had a lot of hard days, but I think it's all just part of it and being a human being. And, you know, 16 months is a long time. I've never went that long without playing basketball, you know. So, you know, I feel like I learned a lot about myself.
19: And the Pacers won the game 123-112. This is Network Indiana.
24: 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Out of 3 children, he was my youngest. When Chris died, it was devastating and it was very sudden. There was a staff member from the Indiana Donor Network who talked to us about organ donation.
25: Cheryl and her family learned that her son Chris had already said yes to being an organ donor before he died.
24: I was so proud of him. 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
25: Be a hero. 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Learn more at DonateLifeIndiana.org.
24: I miss him a lot. But I know he's in heaven, and I know he's making an impact there as well.
0: I'm Rusty Nixon, Giant FM News. After hearing from law enforcement officials, a representative from the Institute for Justice, and 19 county residents, Marshall County Commissioners voted 2-1 Tuesday evening to bag and tag the county's 6 block cameras while keeping the contract in place, pausing the cameras' use until the new sheriff and prosecutor can develop regulations for their operation. Special meeting held at the county building featured remarks from current Sheriff Matt Hassel, Sheriff-elect Les McFarland, County Prosecutor Nelson Shipman, and Prosecutor-elect Joe Morris, along with a representative from the Institute for Justice. Those conversations took nearly an hour, leaving the remaining hour for public comment. Total of 19 county residents spoke on the flock issue, with 6 in favor of the automatic license plate readers, 13 opposing them. 2 letters of support were also added to the minutes. Commissioner Stan Klotz said it was a courtesy to hear from the prosecutor and sheriff, who will be elected in November, before making what he called a rash decision. He noted the state legislature is expected to take up the issue next year, creating guidelines and establishing a level playing field. Adam Falstich, also commissioner, noted the county has no authority over the cameras operated by other towns and cities within the county, suggested giving the new sheriff and prosecutor time to put regulations together for use of the cameras, acknowledging the contract may become a legal battle. Commissioner Jesse Bohannon said he fears state legislators will drag their feet on the issue, said he took an oath to defend the Constitution and to apply his independent judgment on whether contracts the commissioners sign align with the Constitution. Bohannon noted the county council voted to defund the flock cameras. He believes their determination is final. Falstich made the motion to, quote, bag and tag the 6 county cameras and leave the contract in place, giving the new prosecutor and sheriff time to create and implement regulations for the use and storage of data. Bohannon seconded that motion. It passed 2-1, with Plotz voting against the process of putting bags over the cameras. County Attorney Sean Cerisi suggested not taking immediate action to bag the cameras until the county can have a discussion with Flock about the impact on the county. 2-vehicle crash at the intersection of U.S. 30 and Pioneer Drive is under investigation by Plymouth Police. Officer Wallace investigated that crash, which occurred Tuesday at 7:56 a.m. According to police, a Toyota Tacoma was headed westbound on U.S. 30 when the driver told the officer he saw the light turn red and was trying to get through that intersection. Ford Escape was traveling eastbound and turning left northbound onto Pioneer Drive toward Love's truck stop when the Tacoma went through the red light and the two vehicles collided. Police Chief John Weir released the details to Giant FM WTCA because the crash report was not yet complete. Both drivers refused transportation to the Plymouth Hospital. Additional information, including the drivers' names, will be released when more information becomes available. I'm Rusty Nixon, Giant FM News.
1: From the Tri-County Weather Center, I'm Bill Banks on All News 1520 WKVI. 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This morning, sunny with a high near 71. Tonight, mostly clear with a low around 48. Looking ahead to Friday, a slight chance of rain showers, mostly sunny with a high near 76. Saturday brings mostly sunny skies with a high near 81. Currently, it's 50 and clear. I'm Bill Banks. 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
5: This is a Bloomberg Money Minute. In recent days, New York Fed President John Williams said there is no need for urgency for Fed Reserve interest rate hikes, and revisions to the latest inflation data plus a weaker-than-forecast September employment report seem to support that notion. But minutes of the Fed's September policy meeting set for release today could challenge that. Bloomberg Economics expects the minutes to show very broad support for further rate hikes, with almost all participants seeing at least one more hike as appropriate this year, and several favoring two.

0: 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And another.
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2: This is Ty Higgins from the Ohio AgNet. Hoosier Ag Today's founder Gary Truitt recently was honored with the Farm Broadcaster of the Year Award from our National Association of Farm Broadcasting. Gary was really surprised by the honor, but I can tell you many of us weren't. Gary's work for agriculture goes far outside his Indiana borders. Speaking for my fellow farm broadcasters, the 65 Indiana radio stations that have aired Gary's Indiana reports, many for the last three decades, and thousands of Hoosier farmers and rural listeners. Congratulations, Gary.
3: Both optimism and concern regarding U.S. soybean markets. I'm C.J. Miller, and this is Hoosier Ag Today, brought to you by the Purdue Extension Farm Stress Team. When you're alone in the tractor, remember you have a team of people behind you. We're in this together.
4: Are you concerned about the relative competitiveness of U.S. soybean production compared to Brazil? And not too surprisingly, 80% were either concerned or very concerned.
3: That's Dr. Michael Langemeyer, director of the Purdue Center for Commercial Agriculture, talking about the results of the latest Purdue Ag Economy Barometer survey. Even though a huge majority of farmers feel Brazil could undercut U.S. soybean competitiveness, a great number of farmers are also optimistic about the future of U.S. soybeans.
4: What do you expect to happen to soybean exports in the next 5 years? And close to 40% expected exports to increase.
3: Read the full story at HoosierAgToday.com. I'm C.J. Miller, Hoosier Ag Today, Indiana's farm network for 20 years.
5: Turning now to funeral arrangements. Jeffrey S. Smith, 59, of Texas City, Texas, formerly of Plymouth, passed away unexpectedly on Friday, September 11, 2026. Jeff was born on June 5, 1967, to Ronald G. and Janet E. Metzger Smith in Plymouth. He graduated from Plymouth High School in 1985, went on to receive a Bachelor of Science degree in Chemical Engineering from Purdue University in 1990, enjoying a year of co-op with Dow Corning, and earned his Ph.D. in Chemical Engineering at LSU. He was also a professor of chemical engineering at LSU and later taught chemical engineering and thermodynamics at the University of Houston. Cremation has been chosen. A celebration of life will be planned at a later date. Friends are invited to sign the online guest book and share memories with the family at www.deatonclemensfh.com. Gerald W. Shepherd, known to many as Gary, passed away on October 1st of 2026 in Mishawaka at the age of 77. He was born on February 7th, 1949 in Knox, Indiana, and lived in Plymouth. He was the son of the late Vernon Shepherd Sr. and Elizabeth Eastock Shepherd, and a graduate of Knox High School, class of 1967. For more than 30 years, Gary worked at McGill Manufacturing Company in Valparaiso. On October 11, 1985, in Plymouth, Gary married Wilma Marsh, who preceded him in death on August

0: 11th of 2015. At this time, per Gary's wishes, there will be no services. Palmer Funeral Home, Plymouth Chapel, is honored to be assisting the family with final arrangements. Memorial contributions may be made in Gary's name to the Bread of Life Food Pantry, 6770 North Michigan Street in Plymouth.
1: 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This morning, sunny with a high near 71. Tonight, mostly clear with a low around 48. Looking ahead to Friday, a slight chance of rain showers, mostly sunny with a high near 76. Saturday brings mostly sunny skies with a high near 81. Currently, it's 50 and clear. I'm Bill Banks. For your local forecast 24/7, visit WKVI.com.
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0: It's another giant week of football on Giant FM. I'm Rusty Nixon. Join us Thursday night. We kick it all off with Thursday Night Lights. As we go around the county, we talk to all the coaches about their Friday night matchups, get a little bit of a scouting report. Part of the scouting report for Bremen from Justin Begonia, the head coach of the Lions, is that he's going to be really happy to see a familiar face, Logan Mosier, back in the lineup.
7: Yep, Logan's cleared to play, so he'll be back. We haven't had him the last couple of weeks. He got hurt in the Jimtown game, and so he's back now. I'm not going to lie, right? That's nice. I mean, I don't know what it is. I haven't done the math on it yet, but I assume he was about 80% of our offense going into that game. So it's good to have him back and have that other feature. Hopefully that makes us more explosive with everybody back. Knock on wood, and we're hoping that as long as we don't accumulate more injuries, that we may be back to full strength by the first sectional game.
0: You can hear the rest of that interview on Thursday night. You can hear the rest of the game on Friday night, as that's our Max 98.3 game of the week. Joe McKee and myself will be at Bremen, and we will have Bremen against Knox. The only way to describe it with two teams like that is a street brawl. We'll start with our pregame at 7. The kickoff starts at 7:30 on WTCA. As always, Plymouth Rocky football, they take on Wawasee in a big NLC matchup. Rocky's trying to get back in the win column. And Kenny Kramer, Ryan Lockhart have the call for you there. On WKBI, it's another HNAC slugfest. South Central will take on Winnemac. Mitch Columbi has that one for you. And his pregame starts at 7:30 and the kickoff at 8:30 on WKBI. I'm Rusty Nixon, Giant FM Sports.
8: ABC News, I'm Sherry Preston. Hurricane Isaias' power up as it bears down on the Gulf Coast. The first hurricane of the Atlantic season could grow to a Category 3, but is expected to weaken before making landfall tomorrow night. Lawyers for Krista Pike, the Tennessee killer who survived her execution, now say she is angry and confused. Randy Spivey is on her legal team.
9: She deserves answers about what was done to her. And the people of Tennessee deserve those answers, too.
8: The FBI now says it stopped a possible ISIS-inspired attack of the Mall of America in Minnesota. An 18-year-old is accused of planning to open fire inside the mall. The machine gun and ammo bought from an undercover FBI agent. And the Nobel Prize for Literature going this morning to Canadian Anne Carson, a poet and essayist lauded by the Swedish Academy for what it calls a, quote, playful dialogue with a classical tradition, creating new forms for contemporary literation. This is ABC News. New video footage has been released in the case of a six-year-old in Virginia who shot and seriously injured his teacher after bringing a gun to school in his backpack in 2023. Here's ABC's Andrea Fuji.
10: The first grader is sitting on another teacher's lap when he starts swearing and threatening her and the police officers who asked him where the gun was.
11: If you want a piece of me, come get it on me.
10: The boy explaining where he got the gun.
11: My mom had it.
10: The video of the aftermath of the shooting was under seal during the assistant principal's criminal trial, but the judge threw out that case.
8: 74 new measles cases in Pennsylvania just since Monday. Dr. Dimitri Daskalakis, who resigned from the CDC last year, says
12: the chaos that's been created by the misinformation that we're hearing from the Secretary of Health, as well as other public health leaders in the U.S., means that parents are confused.
8: And as a result, he says fewer kids are being protected. Sherry Preston, ABC News.
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16: The biggest hurdle will be trying to charge him as an adult. This is Network Indiana. I'm Ryan Hedrick. The man accused of killing a 10-year-old boy and her stepson in Franklin 20 years ago has his initial court hearing today. Jarrett Lewis with the report.
17: Michael Jerome James now in a Johnson County courtroom. A grand jury recently indicted James in the murders of Blake and Chyna Dickus in 2006.
18: That's where we are right now, is we are holding the evidence back as required by law, and we will produce it at the time of trial.
17: Johnson County Prosecutor Lance Hamner telling the Hamer and Nigel show this week that while he can't discuss much about the evidence of this case, he said the grand jury tested and expanded on it in order to reach the indictment. Sheriff Lewis, Network Indiana.
16: The four candidates for Indiana Secretary of State discussed the current secretary's record in election security during Wednesday night's debate. Democratic candidate Beau Bai said he would begin his term with an independent audit of Secretary of State Diego Morales' office.
19: Certainly, if we uncover evidence of potential criminal wrongdoing, I will work with law enforcement and prosecutors to hold people accountable.
16: Morales has faced questions about spending, including no-bid contracts, employee raises, travel, and other expenses. Animal rescue workers in Du Bois County say they removed 25 dogs, 5 cats, and 1 rabbit from an apartment in Huntingburg after finding the animals living in poor conditions. Investigators say every room was covered in feces and urine, and the animals were severely dehydrated. 472 days, 16 months later, Indiana Pacers guard Tyrese Halliburton back on the court after tearing his right Achilles in Game 7 of the NBA Finals. He made his comeback last night at Iowa State, his alma mater.
20: It's been a roller coaster, I'll tell you that. A roller coaster of emotions for me. I've had a lot of hard days, but I think it's all just part of it and being a human being. And, you know, 16 months is a long time. I've never went that long without playing basketball, you know. So, you know, I feel like I learned a lot about myself.
16: And the Pacers won the game 123-112. This is Network Indiana.
21: 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Out of 3 children, he was my youngest. When Chris died, it was devastating and it was very sudden. There was a staff member from the Indiana Donor Network who talked to us about organ donation.
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21: I was so proud of him. 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
22: Be a hero. Save a life. 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
21: I miss him a lot, but I know he's in heaven, and I know he's making an impact there as well.
1: The Starr County Election Board has released information about early voting locations and hours ahead of the November 3rd general election.
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1: Early voting is available at the Starr County Courthouse in Knox from 8 a.m. to 4 p.m. today through the 9th, October 13th through 16th, October 19th through 23rd, and October 26th through 30th. The courthouse will also offer Saturday voting on October 24th and October 31st from 8 a.m. to 3 p.m. Additional early voting opportunities are scheduled at the North Judson Wayne Township Fire Department on Thursday, October 22nd, and Friday, October 23rd from 11 a.m. to 5 p.m., and on Saturday, October 24th from 9 a.m. to 2 p.m. According to the Election Board's flyer, eligible voters must be United States citizens and Indiana residents, must be at least 18 years old on or before November 3rd, and not currently be imprisoned following a criminal conviction. Voters can find additional election information, including information about elected officials, at indianavoters.com. All times listed are in Central Time. The Starr County Commissioners heard from township representatives on Monday, October 5th, about a possible merger involving Railroad, Wayne, and Jackson townships. During the meeting, representatives expressed a preference for combining Railroad and Wayne townships, citing an existing working relationship between the two. The discussion followed reports that California Township was interested in merging with Wayne Township. The representative said they wanted their preferred merger arrangements documented in the commissioners' meeting minutes as the townships prepare for the state's consolidation process. It was established in the process outline that townships would be allowed to voluntarily merge with other townships before the state's determination. Officials also discussed the possibility of including Jackson Township in the merger. The representatives confirmed that Jackson remained under consideration, although the details of a potential three-township merger have not yet been finalized. Questions were raised about how a merger would affect township services, particularly fire protection and assistance for residents. Officials explained that Wayne Township's fire protection arrangements would remain separate from Railroad Township's fire department, with existing mutual aid agreements continuing. The timeline for consolidation was also discussed. Ultimately, no formal action was taken on the proposed mergers during Monday's meeting. North Judson officials are working to establish formal guidelines for the town's 50-50 sidewalk improvement program after receiving a request from a resident seeking reimbursement for sidewalk construction. During Monday's North Judson Town Council meeting, officials discussed a request involving a property on Franklin Street where 109 feet of sidewalk had recently been installed. The project cost approximately $4,800, and the property owner is seeking $2,400 in reimbursement through the proposed cost-sharing program. Officials said the town has discussed the program extensively and has money earmarked for sidewalk improvements, but has not yet established the formal rules needed to distribute the funding. The council discussed developing a resolution outlining how the program would operate, including contractor requirements, eligible expenses, and whether projects would need approval before construction begins. Officials also discussed establishing guidelines to ensure project costs are reasonable and reimbursement requests are handled consistently. The matter is expected to be addressed at an upcoming North Judson Redevelopment Commission meeting where officials plan to work on developing a framework for the program. No reimbursement was approved during Monday's meeting.
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3: From the Tri-County Weather Center, I'm Bill Banks on All News 1520 WKVI. 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This morning, sunny with a high near 71. Tonight, mostly clear with a low around 48. Looking ahead to Friday, a slight chance of rain showers, mostly sunny with a high near 76. Saturday brings mostly sunny skies with a high near 81. Currently, it's 50 and clear. I'm Bill Banks. For your local forecast 24/7, visit WKVI.com.
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5: This is a Bloomberg Money Minute. In recent days, New York Fed President John Williams said there is no need for urgency for Fed Reserve interest rate hikes, and revisions to the latest inflation data plus a weaker-than-forecast September employment report seem to support that notion. But minutes of the Fed's September policy meeting set for release today could challenge that. Bloomberg Economics expects the minutes to show very broad support for further rate hikes, with almost all participants seeing at least one more hike as appropriate this year, and several favoring two. The World Cup helped encourage people to get their cups filled with beer. Constellation Brands, whose labels include Modelo and Corona, says its beer sales increased 5% in the just-finished quarter, thanks to demand at restaurants and bars. Tighter consumer budgets meant strained sales of its brands for consumption at home. As part of its quarterly statement, Constellation also reveals that it's acquired Spiked Aid, a brand that sells bottled vodka-based drinks. Andrew O'Day, Bloomberg Radio.
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32: Both optimism and concern regarding U.S. soybean markets. I'm C.J. Miller, and this is Hoosier Ag Today, brought to you by the Purdue Extension Farm Stress Team. When you're alone in the tractor, remember you have a team of people behind you. We're in this together.
33: 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And not too surprisingly, 80% were either concerned or very concerned.
32: That's Dr. Michael Langemeyer, director of the Purdue Center for Commercial Agriculture, talking about the results of the latest Purdue Ag Economy Barometer survey. Even though a huge majority of farmers feel Brazil could undercut U.S. soybean competitiveness, a great number of farmers are also optimistic about the future of U.S. soybeans.
33: What do you expect to happen to soybean exports in the next 5 years? And close to 40% expected exports to increase?
32: Read the full story at HoosierAgToday.com. I'm C.J. Miller, Hoosier Ag Today, Indiana's Farm Network for 20 years.
1: Turning now to funeral arrangements. 103-year-old Edna M. Bunnell of Pulaski County passed away September 27th. 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The rosary will be prayed immediately following the scriptural wake service. A funeral mass will be held at 10 a.m. Eastern Time tomorrow, Friday, October 9th, at St. Peter's Catholic Church in Winnemac. Memorial contributions may be made to St. Peter's Catholic Church in memory of 103-year-old Edna M. Bunnell of Pulaski County. Remember, you can find complete obituary information online at WKVI.com.

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9: ABC News, I'm Sherry Preston, getting ready on the Gulf Coast for the first hurricane of the Atlantic season.
10: Let's just have the mindset to over-prepare. I think that's what we've illustrated here, is that we're not taking anything to chance.
9: That's D.C. Reeves, the mayor of Pensacola, Florida. His city right around the area where the hurricane could make landfall expected tomorrow night. Russian officials downplaying concerns about the death of a worker at an anti-plague lab.
11: President Trump claims that he has a call set up with President Putin. He pointed to Russia's comments that this is under control and that there are no epidemic risks. Russia's health agency now says that it's finished testing of all the researchers' contacts and found no abnormalities related to infectious disease or dangerous pathogens. And the researcher was vaccinated, they say, against infections she worked with in the lab.
9: That's ABC's Elizabeth Schulze in Washington. Lawyers for Krista Pike say she's angry and confused after she survived two doses of a drug that was supposed to kill her in Tennessee's execution chamber. This is ABC News. A Colorado dad who broke records by climbing the El Capitan summit at Yosemite National Park with his 7-year-old son is now opening up about the parenting criticism that he received following the duo's historic hike. ABC's Sophie Flay has the story.
12: Joe Evermore is now revealing Child Protective Services received multiple complaints, claiming he and his wife were putting their son in danger. Evermore telling People magazine, there's people that think, hey, your kids would be better put in a foster system or put in front of a television rather than training daily for an epic mission. He says people who take issue with the danger involved do not have a background in climbing. Evermore saying, there are risks, but I think the benefits far outweigh the risks. As a dad, I'm mitigating those risks with a team, with good preparation, and with our own skill and our own training.
9: A new AP NORC Center for Public Affairs research poll finds a vast majority, 64% of Americans, think AI is developing too fast. Sherry Preston, ABC News.
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0: fraud, oversight, and participation. This is Network Indiana. I'm Ryan Hedrick. All of those issues came up during last night's Indiana Secretary of State debate. Candidates questioned spending and hiring in Secretary of State Diego Morales' office, with Republican Max Ingling saying the office needs to make changes.
17: The first thing that we would do as it relates to benefiting and changing the office would be to institute a transparency portal. I think transparency is very important. And Hoosiers want to see an office that they can trust, that they have confidence in that office.
0: An independent and Lincoln Party candidate, Greg Ballard, also the former mayor of Indianapolis, says several things need to change, and he would make those changes if he was elected.
18: First of all, we'd like to put out the voter's guide, which would be by precinct level, be sent out to individual homes or by app, so that you know who you're voting on for your ballot. Your ballot will be on the back page of voter's guide.
0: Ingling proposed using a different colored ID for people who are in the United States legally but haven't become citizens, saying it would help prevent them from voting. He also supports the Federal Save Act, which has not become law, and that would require proof of U.S. citizenship when registering to vote. The man accused of killing a 10-year-old boy and his stepmom in Franklin 20 years ago is going to be in court in about 2 hours. A grand jury recently indicted Michael Jerome James in the murders of Blake and Chyna Dickus in 2006.
19: That's where we are right now, is we are holding the evidence back as required by law, and we will produce it at the time of trial.
0: Johnson County Prosecutor Lance Hamner telling WIBC's Hammer and Nigel this week that while he can't discuss much about the evidence in the case, the grand jury tested and expanded on it in order to reach an indictment. A man who pleaded guilty to child pornography and sexual misconduct charges has been sentenced to 2 years in prison. This is Network Indiana.
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22: 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Both that address and email address can be found online at wkvi.com. Meanwhile, disaster survivors who have not yet applied for FEMA assistance are encouraged to do so before the October 25th deadline. Those who need to update an existing application should also act soon. Both Stark and Pulaski counties qualify from assistance for disaster relief programs. Applications can be submitted online at disasterassistance.gov, through the FEMA mobile app, or by calling 800-621-3362. A press release from the Northern Indiana Community Foundation shares that the Stark County Community Foundation, or SCCF, has received a matching fund grant totaling $750,000 as part of the 9th phase of Lilly Endowment Incorporated's initiative, Giving Indiana Funds for Tomorrow. The Stark County Community Foundation will use $540,000 of the funding to strengthen the foundation's unrestricted endowment, providing flexible charitable resources that allow the foundation to respond to emerging needs, support local nonprofits, invest in community priorities, and improve the quality of life for future generations. Another $210 will support the Stark County Youth Club's Early Learning Initiative, which will help address the shortage of accessible, high-quality child care in Stark County by helping to establish a licensed preschool program serving 3 and 4-year-old children. Qualifying matching funds raised to support the Community Foundation's unrestricted endowment will be eligible for a $2 grantor to $1 grantee match from the endowment, while qualifying matching funds raised for the Stark County Youth Club's Early Learning Initiative will be eligible for a $1 grantor to $1 grantee match. You can find more details about this story online at WKVI.com. North Judson officials are working to establish formal guidelines for the town's 50-50 sidewalk improvement program after receiving a request from a resident seeking reimbursement for sidewalk construction. During Monday's North Judson Town Council meeting, officials discussed a request involving a property on Franklin Street where 109 feet of sidewalk had recently been installed. The project cost approximately $4,800, and the property owner is seeking $2,400 in reimbursement through the proposed cost-sharing program. Officials said the town has discussed the program extensively and has money earmarked for sidewalk improvements, but has not yet established the formal rules needed to distribute the funding. The council discussed developing a resolution outlining how the program would operate, including contractor requirements, eligible expenses, and whether projects would need approval before construction begins. Officials also discussed establishing guidelines to ensure project costs are reasonable and reimbursement requests are handled consistently. The matter is expected to be addressed at an upcoming North Judson Redevelopment Commission meeting where officials plan to work on developing a framework for the program. No reimbursement was approved during Monday's meeting.
23: 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Visit our website, WKVI.com, or our Facebook page, Tri-County News, for all of your local news 24/7.
1: From the Tri-County Weather Center, I'm Bill Banks on All News 1520 WKVI. 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This morning, sunny with a high near 71. Tonight, mostly clear skies with a low around 49. Looking ahead to Friday, there's a slight chance of rain showers, mostly sunny with a high near 76. Saturday brings mostly sunny conditions with a high near 81. Currently, it's 47 and clear today. I'm Bill Banks. 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
28: This is a Bloomberg Money Minute. In recent days, New York Fed President John Williams said there is no need for urgency for Fed Reserve interest rate hikes, and revisions to the latest inflation data plus a weaker-than-forecast September employment report seem to support that notion. But minutes of the Fed's September policy meeting set for release today could challenge that. Bloomberg Economics expects the minutes to show very broad support for further rate hikes, with almost all participants seeing at least one more hike as appropriate this year, and several favoring two. The World Cup helped encourage people to get their cups filled with beer. Constellation Brands, whose labels include Modelo and Corona, says its beer sales increased 5% in the just-finished quarter, thanks to demand at restaurants and bars. Tighter consumer budgets meant strained sales of its brands for consumption at home. As part of its quarterly statement, Constellation also reveals that it's acquired Spiked Aid, a brand that sells bottled vodka-based drinks. Andrew O'Day, Bloomberg Radio.
29: Wow, yeah, since the storm, it's been crazy busy for us. We got all kinds of office desks coming in. 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Oh, wow, and check this out. 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And I'm not sure what this doohickey is. Yeah, most businesses weren't ready for a storm like that, you know. But our work's really piling up here at Roberts & Sons Salvage.
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9: 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Even though a huge majority of farmers feel Brazil could undercut U.S. soybean competitiveness, a great number of farmers are also optimistic about the future of U.S. soybeans.
10: 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And close to 40% expected exports to increase?
9: 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I'm C.J. Miller, Hoosier Ag Today, Indiana's farm network for 20 years.
22: Turning now to funeral arrangements. 103-year-old Edna M. Bunnell of Pulaski County passed away September 27th. 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The rosary will be prayed immediately following the scriptural wake service. A funeral mass will be held at 10 a.m. Eastern Time tomorrow, Friday, October 9th, at St. Peter's Catholic Church in Winnemac. Memorial contributions may be made to St. Peter's Catholic Church in memory of 103-year-old Edna M. Bunnell of Pulaski County. Remember, you can find complete obituary information online at WKVI.com.
1: 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This morning, sunny with a high near 71. Tonight, mostly clear skies with a low around 49. Looking ahead to Friday, there's a slight chance of rain showers, mostly sunny with a high near 76. Saturday brings mostly sunny conditions with a high near 81. Currently, it's 47 and clear today. I'm Bill Banks. 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
0: Pacers Sports. I'm Kurt Dowling. A preseason win for the Indiana Pacers. They beat the Minnesota Timberwolves 123-112 last night. And it was at Iowa State University. Head coach Rick Carlisle on the performance.
11: We've got a lot of work to do. That's clear. Was very proud of the group in the second half. They just played hard. And they played together. And so that was great to see. For your first preseason game, you couldn't ask for more.
0: Aaron Nesmith led the way for Indiana with 19 points. Indianapolis Colts head coach Shane Steichen says he is pleased with how the team's offense has been able to score points despite not playing as well as they need to be playing.
13: We haven't played our best football the last couple weeks, but to score 30 the way we did, we played really well in sudden change situations. And there's a lot to clean up, but it is encouraging that you're able to score, 30 with, not being, as good as we want to be on offense.
0: The Colts will have the Pittsburgh Steelers this Sunday at 1 o'clock Eastern. College football this weekend, the number 7 Indiana Hoosiers are on the road again, this time at Nebraska, who are also undefeated. Ball State will be taking on Northwestern at the new Ryan Field, and Purdue is at home against Minnesota. Number 3 Notre Dame is preparing for a rivalry game against Stanford. Offensive coordinator Mike Denbrock on how the Irish offense has continued to get better through the season.
14: What we've really worked really hard to establish through these first weeks of the season is, being able to beat you however we need to play the game, right? Whether that's with the run game or the pass game. And
0: the Irish are coming off a win over North Carolina last week. The series continues in the American League Division Series, talking about the Chicago White Sox as they lost 9-3 to the Guardians last night. Game 4 of the best-of-5 series is tonight in Chicago. The winner of that series will be taking on the Tampa Bay Rays. They beat the New York Yankees last night 4-3. Network Indiana Sports, I'm Kurt Dowling.
15: Fox News, I'm Gianna DeLosi.
16: The first thing she said was, "Where am I and who are you?"
15: A week after a botched execution, Krista Pike's lawyer, Randy Spivey, says she's awake, angry, and confused.
16: A blood clot in one of her arms. She has pneumonia. She is not able to swallow yet, so she has not eaten.
15: He wants her sentence to be changed to life without parole. A judge said she would order the Tennessee to preserve evidence tied to that execution attempt. President Trump campaigning in Texas for the third time this month.
17: The only thing standing between you and the migrant conquest, the invasion that you had just 2 years ago, for 4 years you suffered, the only thing you have to stop that is a guy named Ken Paxton, a Republican.
15: A recent Fox poll finds that James Tallarico and Ken Paxton are neck and neck in their race for a Senate seat. 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
21: Fraud, oversight, and participation. This is Network Indiana. I'm Ryan Hedrick. All of those issues came up during last night's Indiana Secretary of State debate. Candidates questioned spending and hiring in Secretary of State Diego Morales' office, with Republican Max Ingling saying the office needs to make changes.
30: The first thing that we would do as it relates to benefiting and changing the office would be to institute a transparency portal. I think transparency is very important. And Hoosiers want to see an office that they can trust, that they have confidence in that office.
21: An independent and Lincoln Party candidate, Greg Ballard, also the former mayor of Indianapolis, says several things need to change, and he would make those changes if he was elected.
31: First of all, we'd like to put out the voter's guide, which would be by precinct level, be sent out to individual homes or by app, so that you know who you're voting on for your ballot. Your ballot will be on the back page of that voter's guide.
21: Ingling proposed using a different colored ID for people who are in the United States legally, but haven't become citizens, saying it would help prevent them from voting. He also supports the Federal Save Act, which has not become law, and that would require proof of U.S. citizenship when registering to vote. The man accused of killing a 10-year-old boy and his stepmom in Franklin 20 years ago is going to be in court in about 2 hours. A grand jury recently indicted Michael Jerome James in the murders of Blake and Chyna Dickus in 2006.
2: That's where we are right now, is we are holding the evidence back as required by law, and we will produce it at the time of trial.
21: Johnson County Prosecutor Lance Hamner telling WIBC's Hammer and Nigel this week that while he can't discuss much about the evidence in the case, the grand jury tested and expanded on it in order to reach an indictment. A man who pleaded guilty to child pornography and sexual misconduct charges has been sentenced to 2 years in prison. This is Network Indiana.
5: 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This is Tina McIntosh, founder of Joy's House and co-host of Caregiver Crossing. Aging well depends not only on what happens at home, but also in the communities that surround us. Stay tuned.
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0: I'm Rusty Nixon, Giant FM News. Triton School Superintendent Jeremy Ripple highlighted academic achievements of the corporation for the school board at their regular meeting on October 6th. Scores for the iLearn test released and showed the school with some of the best scores in the area.
7: I'm just going to highlight a couple of those, particularly sixth grade scores. Led the region, when I say region, all the schools that essentially are in our area, led them in both reading, language arts, and math. So just outstanding. Biology scores were the highest for the second straight year in the region. So Mr. Bass, our science department, obviously that's an accumulation of, but specifically biology, highest in the area.
0: Ripple also put those scores into perspective.
7: iLearn assessment is different. We actually just met with Paul Ketchum, who is the assistant superintendent of the IDOE. I know it's not called superintendent anymore, but director of education. And he talked about Indiana's assessment, the iLearn, is actually the fourth hardest assessment in the nation when it comes to what they call the truth.
0: He said the corporation is working on ways to congratulate those achievements. Baseball, a Hollywood legend and a story that still tugs at the heartstrings, all come to the Reese Theater this month as the downtown Plymouth venue presents the beloved 1942 classic, The Pride of the Yankees, for its October seasoned citizen matinee. Screening is set for Wednesday, October 14th at 2 p.m. It's open to adults 55 and older, starring Gary Cooper as legendary New York Yankees first baseman Lou Gehrig, Teresa Wright as his wife Eleanor. The film follows Gehrig from his beginnings to an extraordinary baseball career known as the Iron Horse. Gehrig became one of baseball's most celebrated players, appearing in 2,130 consecutive games, a record that stood for decades. Tickets are available online at reesetheater.org or at the Reese Theater's Everwise box office on the day of the show. Reese extends a special thank you to Alan and Donna Pontius for their generous sponsorship and continued support of the seasoned citizen films. I'm Rusty Nixon, Giant FM News.
1: 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This morning, sunny with a high near 71. Tonight, mostly clear skies with a low around 49. Looking ahead to Friday, there's a slight chance of rain showers, mostly sunny with a high near 76. Saturday brings mostly sunny conditions with a high near 81. Currently, it's 47 and clear today. I'm Bill Banks. 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
12: This is a Bloomberg Money Minute. In recent days, New York Fed President John Williams said there is no need for urgency for Fed Reserve interest rate hikes, and revisions to the latest inflation data plus a weaker-than-forecast September employment report seem to support that notion. But minutes of the Fed's September policy meeting set for release today could challenge that. Bloomberg Economics expects the minutes to show very broad support for further rate hikes, with almost all participants seeing at least one more hike as appropriate this year, and several favoring two. The World Cup helped encourage people to get their cups filled with beer. Constellation Brands, whose labels include Modelo and Corona, says its beer sales increased 5% in the just-finished quarter, thanks to demand at restaurants and bars. Tighter consumer budgets meant strained sales of its brands for consumption at home. As part of its quarterly statement, Constellation also reveals that it's acquired Spiked Aid, a brand that sells bottled vodka-based drinks. Andrew O'Day, Bloomberg Radio.
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27: 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Why? Just wait for the inheritance. We've definitely got a rich uncle somewhere. We're one call away from the winner's circle at the Derby, dinners with multiple forks, a vacation home in the country, using summer as a verb.
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2: Turning now to funeral arrangements. Jeffrey S. Smith, 59, of Texas City, Texas, formerly of Plymouth, passed away unexpectedly on Friday, September 11, 2026. Jeff was born on June 5, 1967, to Ronald G. and Janet E. Metzger Smith in Plymouth. He graduated from Plymouth High School in 1985, went on to receive a Bachelor of Science degree in Chemical Engineering from Purdue University in 1990, enjoying a year of co-op with Dow Corning, and earned his PhD in Chemical Engineering at LSU. He was also a professor of Chemical Engineering at LSU and later taught Chemical Engineering and Thermodynamics at the University of Houston. Cremation has been chosen. A celebration of life will be planned at a later date. Friends are invited to sign the online guest book and share memories with the family at www.deatonclemensfh.com. Gerald W. Shepard, known to many as Gary, passed away on October 1st of 2026 in Mishawaka at the age of 77. He was born on February 7, 1949 in Knox, Indiana, and lived in Plymouth. He was the son of the late Vernon Shepard Sr. and Elizabeth Eastock Shepard, and a graduate of Knox High School, class of 1967. For more than 30 years, Gary worked at McGill Manufacturing Company in Valparaiso. On October 11, 1985, in Plymouth, Gary married Wilma Marsh, who preceded him in death on August 11th of 2015. At this time, per Gary's wishes, there will be no services. Palmer Funeral Home, Plymouth Chapel, is honored to be assisting the family with final arrangements. Memorial contributions may be made in Gary's name to the Bread of Life Food Pantry, 6770 North Michigan Street in Plymouth.
3: 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This morning, sunny with a high near 71. Tonight, mostly clear skies with a low around 49. Looking ahead to Friday, there's a slight chance of rain showers, mostly sunny with a high near 76. Saturday brings mostly sunny conditions with a high near 81. Currently, it's 47 and clear today. I'm Bill Banks. 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
2: It's another giant week of football on Giant FM. I'm Rusty Nixon. Join us Thursday night. We kick it all off with Thursday Night Lights. As we go around the county, we talk to all the coaches about their Friday night matchups, get a little bit of a scouting report. Part of the scouting report for Bremen from Justin Begonia, the head coach of the Lions, is that he's going to be really happy to see a familiar face, Logan Mosier, back in the lineup.
11: Yep, Logan's cleared to play, so he'll be back. We haven't had him the last couple of weeks. He got hurt in the Jimtown game, and so he's back now. I'm not going to lie, right? That's nice. I mean, I don't know what it is. I haven't done the math on it yet, but I assume he was about 80% of our offense going into that game. So it's good to have him back and have that other feature. Hopefully that makes us more explosive with everybody back. And

0: I think we'll knock on wood, and we're hoping that as long as we don't accumulate more injuries, that we may be back to full strength by the first sectional game.
1: You can hear the rest of that interview on Thursday night. You can hear the rest of the game on Friday night, as that's our Max 98.3 game of the week. Joe McKee and myself will be at Bremen, and we will have Bremen against Knox. And, the only way to describe it with two teams like that is a street brawl. We'll start with our pregame at 7. The kickoff starts at 7:30 on WTCA. As always, Plymouth Rocky football, they take on Wawasee in a big NLC matchup. Rocky's trying to get back in the win column. And Kenny Kramer, Ryan Lockhart have the call for you there. On WKBI, it's another HNAC slugfest. South Central will take on Winnemac. Mitch Columbia has that one for you. And his pregame starts at 7:30 and the kickoff at 8:30 on WKBI. I'm Rusty Nexon, Giant FM Sports.
2: ABC News, I'm Sherry Preston. Getting ready on the Gulf Coast for the first hurricane of the Atlantic season.
3: Let's just have the mindset to over-prepare. I think that's what we've illustrated here, is that we're not taking anything to chance.
2: That's D.C. Reeves, the mayor of Pensacola, Florida. His city right around the area where the hurricane could make landfall expected tomorrow night. Russian officials downplaying concerns about the death of a worker at an anti-plague lab.
4: President Trump claims that he has a call set up with President Putin. He pointed to Russia's comments that this is under control and that there are no epidemic risks. Russia's health agency now says that it's finished testing of all the researchers' contacts and found no abnormalities related to infectious disease or dangerous pathogens. And the researcher was vaccinated, they say, against infections she worked with in the lab.
2: That's ABC's Elizabeth Schulze in Washington. Lawyers for Krista Pike say she's angry and confused after she survived two doses of a drug that was supposed to kill her in Tennessee's execution chamber. This is ABC News. A Colorado dad who broke records by climbing the El Capitan summit at Yosemite National Park with his 7-year-old son is now opening up about the parenting criticism that he received following the duo's historic hike. ABC's Sophie Flay has the story.
5: Joe Evermore is now revealing Child Protective Services received multiple complaints, claiming he and his wife were putting their son in danger. Evermore telling People magazine, there's people that think, hey, your kids would be better put in a foster system or put in front of a television rather than training daily for an epic mission. He says people who take issue with the danger involved do not have a background in climbing. Evermore saying, there are risks, but I think the benefits far outweigh the risks. As a dad, I'm mitigating those risks with a team, with good preparation, and with our own skill and our own training.
2: A new AP NORC Center for Public Affairs research poll finds a vast majority, 64% of Americans, think AI is developing too fast. Sherry Preston, ABC News.
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9: Fraud, oversight, and participation. This is Network Indiana. I'm Ryan Hedrick. All of those issues came up during last night's Indiana Secretary of State debate. Candidates questioned spending and hiring in Secretary of State Diego Morales' office, with Republican Max Ingling saying the office needs to make changes.
10: The first thing that we would do as it relates to benefiting and changing the office would be to institute a transparency portal. I think transparency is very important. And Hoosiers want to see an office that they can trust, that they have confidence in that office.
9: An independent and Lincoln Party candidate, Greg Ballard, also the former mayor of Indianapolis, says several things need to change, and he would make those changes if he was elected.
11: First of all, we'd like to put out the voter's guide, which would be by precinct level, be sent out to individual homes or by app. so that you know who you're voting on for your ballot. Your ballot will be on the back page of that voter's guide.
9: Engling proposed using a different colored ID for people who are in the United States legally but haven't become citizens, saying it would help prevent them from voting. He also supports the Federal Save Act, which has not become law, and that would require proof of U.S. citizenship when registering to vote. The man accused of killing a 10-year-old boy and his stepmom in Franklin 20 years ago is going to be in court in about 2 hours. A grand jury recently indicted Michael Jerome James in the murders of Blake and Chyna Dickus in 2006.
12: That's where we are right now, is we are holding the evidence back as required by law, and we will produce it at the time of trial.
9: Johnson County Prosecutor Lance Hamner telling WIBC's Hammer and Nigel this week that while he can't discuss much about the evidence in the case, the grand jury tested and expanded on it in order to reach an indictment. A man who pleaded guilty to child pornography and sexual misconduct charges has been sentenced to 2 years in prison. This is Network Indiana.
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15: 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Both that address and email address can be found online at wkvi.com. Meanwhile, disaster survivors who have not yet applied for FEMA assistance are encouraged to do so before the October 25th deadline. Those who need to update an existing application should also act soon. Both Stark and Pulaski counties qualify for assistance for disaster relief programs. Applications can be submitted online at disasterassistance.gov, through the FEMA mobile app, or by calling 800-621-3362. A press release from the Northern Indiana Community Foundation shares that the Stark County Community Foundation, or SCCF, has received a matching fund grant totaling $750,000 as part of the 9th phase of Lilly Endowment Incorporated's initiative, Giving Indiana Funds for Tomorrow. The Stark County Community Foundation will use $540,000 of the funding to strengthen the foundation's unrestricted endowment, providing flexible charitable resources that allow the foundation to respond to emerging needs, support local nonprofits, invest in community priorities, and improve the quality of life for future generations. Another $210 will support the Stark County Youth Club's Early Learning Initiative, which will help address the shortage of accessible, high-quality childcare in Stark County by helping to establish a licensed preschool program serving 3- and 4-year-old children. Qualifying matching funds raised to support the Community Foundation's unrestricted endowment will be eligible for a $2 grantor to $1 grantee match from the endowment, while qualifying matching funds raised for the Stark County Youth Club's Early Learning Initiative will be eligible for a $1 grantor to $1 grantee match. You can find more details about this story online at WKVI.com. North Judson officials are working to establish formal guidelines for the town's 50-50 sidewalk improvement program after receiving a request from a resident seeking reimbursement for sidewalk construction. During Monday's North Judson Town Council meeting, officials discussed a request involving a property on Franklin Street where 109 feet of sidewalk had recently been installed. The project cost approximately $4,800, and the property owner is seeking $2,400 in reimbursement through the proposed cost-sharing program. Officials said the town has discussed the program extensively and has money earmarked for sidewalk improvements, but has not yet established the formal rules needed to distribute the funding. The council discussed developing a resolution outlining how the program would operate, including contractor requirements, eligible expenses, and whether projects would need approval before construction begins. Officials also discussed establishing guidelines to ensure project costs are reasonable and reimbursement requests are handled consistently. The matter is expected to be addressed at an upcoming North Judson Redevelopment Commission meeting where officials plan to work on developing a framework for the program. No reimbursement was approved during Monday's meeting.
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17: From the Tri-County Weather Center, I'm Bill Banks on All News 1520 WKVI. 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This morning, sunny with a high near 71. Tonight, mostly clear skies with a low around 49. Looking ahead to Friday, there's a slight chance of rain showers, mostly sunny with a high near 76. Saturday brings mostly sunny conditions with a high near 81. Currently, it's 47 and clear today. I'm Bill Banks. 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
24: This is a Bloomberg Money Minute. In recent days, New York Fed President John Williams said there is no need for urgency for Fed Reserve interest rate hikes, and revisions to the latest inflation data plus a weaker-than-forecast September employment report seem to support that notion. But minutes of the Fed's September policy meeting set for release today could challenge that. Bloomberg Economics expects the minutes to show very broad support for further rate hikes, with almost all participants seeing at least one more hike as appropriate this year, and several favoring two. The World Cup helped encourage people to get their cups filled with beer. Constellation Brands, whose labels include Modelo and Corona, says its beer sales increased 5% in the just-finished quarter, thanks to demand at restaurants and bars. Tighter consumer budgets meant strained sales of its brands for consumption at home. As part of its quarterly statement, Constellation also reveals that it's acquired Spiked Aid, a brand that sells bottled vodka-based drinks. Andrew O'Day, Bloomberg Radio.
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1: 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I'm C.J. 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
1: 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Even though a huge majority of farmers feel Brazil could undercut U.S. soybean competitiveness, a great number of farmers are also optimistic about the future of U.S. soybeans.
2: 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And close to 40% expected exports to increase?
1: 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I'm C.J. 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
15: Turning now to funeral arrangements. 103-year-old Edna M. Bunnell of Pulaski County passed away September 27th. 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The rosary will be prayed immediately following the scriptural wake service. A funeral mass will be held at 10 a.m. Eastern Time tomorrow, Friday, October 9th, at St. Peter's Catholic Church in Winnemac. 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
0: 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This morning, sunny with a high near 71. Tonight, mostly clear skies with a low around 49. Looking ahead to Friday, there's a slight chance of rain showers, mostly sunny with a high near 76. Saturday brings mostly sunny conditions with a high near 81. Currently, it's 47 and clear today. I'm Bill Banks. 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
10: A boy born in Joplin, Missouri was fascinated by anything with wheels and a motor. The odds of him going on to fascinate millions with his talent? 1 in 260,000. The odds of this born racer having 157 career top 10 finishes in NASCAR? 1 in 125 billion. The odds of him winning both the Daytona 500 and the Brickyard 400 in the same year? 1 in 195 million. The odds of a child being diagnosed with autism? 1 in 68. 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
12: ABC News, I'm Sherry Preston. Several explosions have been heard in Saudi Arabia's capital of Riyadh, including a large blast at the city's airport. One person killed, several wounded. Iranian-backed Houthi rebels have taken responsibility. Oil prices had already been rising. Brent crude trading at $104 a barrel this morning. The first hurricane of the Atlantic season, Isaias, now headed for landfall, likely tomorrow night along the Gulf Coast. ABC News meteorologist Leslie Lopez is in Biloxi, Mississippi.
13: Millions along the Gulf Coast brace for landfall. The storm expected to bring wind gusts of 75 miles per hour at the coast and dump up to 10 inches of rain. People racing to stock up on water and food, leaving grocery store shelves completely empty and lines at gas stations stretching for blocks.
12: At least 30 people are dead and more hurt after a new Russian airstrike in the Ukraine, including a bomb hitting near a passenger bus. The attacks taking out power parts in parts of Kyiv. This is ABC News. New questions this morning about U.S. Ambassador to Greece, Kimberly Guilfoyle. Former Trump donor Eric Dieters says she offered access to Trump officials if he would pay off her $100,000 Amex bill. ABC's Jay O'Brien.
14: In an interview with ABC News, a former Trump donor accusing her of offering access to top officials in exchange for cash.
16: It was all quid pro quo.
14: Eric Dieters alleges that in July 2025, days before Guilfoyle's Senate confirmation hearing, she asked him to pay her $100,000 credit card tab.
12: Dieters says he ultimately did not make the payment. ABC has reached out to Guilfoyle and the U.S. Embassy in Greece for comment. More Americans are looking to save money by buying secondhand. A new survey from eBay says 81% of Americans shop secondhand at least once in the past year. 55% say they buy secondhand goods every month. That time of year, UPS hiring 100,000 temporary workers to get holiday packages delivered. This is ABC News.
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1: Ethics and accountability. This is Network Indiana. I'm Jake McDaniel. That's what all four candidates for Indiana Secretary of State were asked about during Wednesday night's debate.
2: I ran at the convention and replaced the current Secretary of State. I am the Republican candidate in this race, and I'm pressing forward to win, to bring new processes, to bring new procedures into this office.
1: Republican Max Engling says he'll work directly with the Independent Inspector General to review the office. He says if there are any issues, he wants them dealt with appropriately because that's the IG's role. His first court appearance is happening today. Jarrett Lewis has more from Johnson County.
8: After being arrested in Shelbyville last week, Michael Jerome James is in a Johnson County court this week after being indicted in the murders of Blake and Shina Dickus in 2006. Members of a grand jury reviewed the evidence for 3 weeks before delivering the indictment.
15: We're not allowed to talk about the evidence because it, you know, has the potential to taint a jury one way or the other, and there is a presumption of innocence that continues unless and until a person is convicted.
8: That's Johnson County Prosecutor Lance Hamner on the Hammer and Nigel show. James was just 14 at the time of the murders, and according to his aunt, was on a few dozen different medications. Jarrett Lewis, Network Indiana.
1: NDOT wants your feedback on a proposed project to improve the U.S. 35 intersection with Johnson and Severs Roads. That would replace the current traffic signal with a hybrid multi-lane roundabout to improve safety. NDOT will hold a public hearing this evening at the LaPorte County Public Library, and the presentation begins at 6. And Indiana Pacers guard Tyrese Halliburton returned Wednesday night in a preseason game. They took on the Minnesota Timberwolves at Iowa State University, his alma mater.
23: I think it's obviously the loudest preseason game I've ever been a part of, probably the loudest preseason game I'm ever a part of, but a lot of special memories I've made here.
1: The Pacers won 123-112, and they take on the Atlanta Hawks Saturday in their next preseason game. This is Network Indiana.
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24: I miss him a lot, but I know he's in heaven, and I know he's making an impact there as well.
22: 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This morning, sunny with a high near 71. Tonight, mostly clear with a low around 48. Looking ahead to Friday, there's a slight chance of rain showers, mostly sunny, with a high near 76. As we move into Friday night, it will be mostly clear, with a low around 57. Currently, it's 49 and overcast today. I'm Bill Banks. 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
0: Oil prices rose on continued Middle East supply risks and a storm heading for oil-producing regions in the United States. Crude is currently up 16 cents at $89.60 a barrel. The average price for Indiana unleaded gas is $3.70. That's 66 cents lower than the national average. Indiana diesel averaging $6.69. Current corn bids from Indiana ethanol plants, $5.12 in Portland, Marion $4.85, $4.77 in Clymers, Union City $5.03, and $5.07 in North Manchester. 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I'm Greg Allen, Hoosier Ag Today, 20 years serving Indiana farmers.
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35: Both optimism and concern regarding U.S. soybean markets. I'm C.J. 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
35: That's Dr. Michael Langemeyer, director of the Purdue Center for Commercial Agriculture, talking about the results of the latest Purdue Ag Economy Barometer survey. Even though a huge majority of farmers feel Brazil could undercut U.S. soybean competitiveness, a great number of farmers are also optimistic about the future of U.S. soybeans.
36: What do you expect to happen to soybean exports in the next 5 years? 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
35: 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I'm C.J. Miller, Hoosier Ag Today, Indiana's Farm Network for 20 years.
37: Turning now to funeral arrangements. 103-year-old Edna M. Bunnell of Pulaski County passed away September 27th. Visitation will take place from 4 to 7 p.m. Eastern Time today, Thursday, October 8th, at Frayne Mortuary in Winnemac, with a scriptural wake service to be held at 7 p.m. Eastern Time this evening, also at Frayne Mortuary. The rosary will be prayed immediately following the scriptural wake service. A funeral mass will be held at 10 a.m. Eastern Time tomorrow, Friday, October 9th, at St. Peter's Catholic Church in Winnemac. Memorial contributions may be made to St. Peter's Catholic Church in memory of 103-year-old Edna M. Bunnell of Pulaski County. Remember, you can find complete obituary information online at WKVI.com.
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1: Brought to you by Progressive. This morning, sunny with a high near 71. Tonight, mostly clear with a low around 48. Looking ahead to Friday, there's a slight chance of rain showers, mostly sunny, with a high near 76. As we move into Friday night, it will be mostly clear, with a low around 57. Currently, it's 49 and overcast today. I'm Bill Banks. 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
13: Network Indiana Sports, I'm Kirk Darling. It was a good homecoming for Tyrese Halliburton last night at Iowa State University.
14: You know, there's no way to really predict what it was going to be. I think it's obviously the loudest preseason game I'm ever a part of, but a lot of special memories I've made here, and that just adds to it, so it was a lot of fun.
13: All while the Indiana Pacers beat the Minnesota Timberwolves 123-112 in preseason action. Aaron Nesmith led the way with 19 points. Jay Huff added 16 points off the bench. They have the Hawks back at Gainbridge on Saturday. Indianapolis Colts defensive back Sauce Gardner speaking frankly with the media on Wednesday about his performance against the Commanders in London last week.
15: To me, you know, and myself, like, you know, just not having that effort in the run game and the ball on the other side. So, you know, that's something that I ain't got to worry about seeing that ever again. But, you know, that was unacceptable.
13: The Colts will have the Pittsburgh Steelers this Sunday. College football this weekend, the number 7 Indiana Hoosiers are on the road again, this time at Nebraska, who is also undefeated. Ball State will be taking on Northwestern at the new Ryan Field, and Purdue is at home against Minnesota. Notre Dame wide receiver Jordan Faison on what he feels has been working for the Fighting Irish offense this year.
16: I'd probably say it's little details, you know, and then being able to understand defenses that we're going against is a huge part, and kind of meeting as a whole offense and understand what kind of looks we're going to get whatever given game we're playing, and then being able to have the same mindset, you know, from the quarterback down to wide receivers. It just all comes together and clicks.
13: Notre Dame is preparing for Stanford in rivalry game action this Saturday in South Bend. They're 5-0 coming off a win over North Carolina last week. The series continues in the American League Division Series, talking about the Chicago White Sox as they lost 9-3 to the Guardians last night. Game 4 of the best of 5 series is back in Chicago tonight. The winner of that series takes on the Tampa Bay Rays. Network Indiana Sports, I'm Kirk Darling.
17: Fox News, I'm Gianna DeLosi.
22: The first thing she said was, where am I and who are you?
17: A week after a boxed execution, Krista Pike's lawyer, Randy Spivey, says she's awake, angry, and confused.
22: Blood clot in one of her arms. She has pneumonia. She is not able to swallow yet, so she has not eaten.
17: He wants her sentence to be changed to life without parole. A judge said she would order the Tennessee to preserve evidence tied to that execution attempt. President Trump campaigning in Texas for the third time this month.
23: The only thing standing between you and the migrant conquest, the invasion that you had just 2 years ago, for 4 years you suffered, the only thing you have to stop that is a guy named Ken Paxton, a Republican.
17: A recent Fox poll finds that James Tallarico and Ken Paxton are neck and neck in their race for a Senate seat. America's listening to Fox News.
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3: Ethics and accountability. This is Network Indiana. I'm Jake McDaniel. That's what all four candidates for Indiana Secretary of State were asked about during Wednesday night's debate.
4: I ran at the convention and replaced the current Secretary of State. I am the Republican candidate in this race, and I'm pressing forward to win, to bring new processes, to bring new procedures into this office.
3: Republican Max Engling says he'll work directly with the Independent Inspector General to review the office. He says if there are any issues, he wants them dealt with appropriately because that's the IG's role. His first court appearance is happening today. Jarrett Lewis has more from Johnson County.
5: After being arrested in Shelbyville last week, Michael Jerome James is in a Johnson County court this week after being indicted in the murders of Blake and Shina Dickus in 2006. Members of a grand jury reviewed the evidence for 3 weeks before delivering the indictment.
6: We're not allowed to talk about the evidence because it, you know, has the potential to taint a jury one way or the other, and there is a presumption of innocence that continues unless and until a person is convicted.
5: That's Johnson County Prosecutor Lance Hamner on the Hammer and Nigel show. James was just 14 at the time of the murders, and according to his aunt, was on a few dozen different medications. Jarrett Lewis, Network Indiana.
3: NDOT wants your feedback on a proposed project to improve the U.S. 35 intersection with Johnson and Severs Roads. That would replace the current traffic signal with a hybrid multi-lane roundabout to improve safety. NDOT will hold a public hearing this evening at the LaPorte County Public Library, and the presentation begins at 6. And Indiana Pacers guard Tyrese Halliburton returned Wednesday night in a preseason game. They took on the Minnesota Timberwolves at Iowa State University, his alma mater.
14: I think it's obviously the loudest preseason game I've ever been a part of. Probably the loudest preseason game I'm ever a part of, but a lot of special memories I've made here.
3: The Pacers won 123-112, and they take on the Atlanta Hawks Saturday in their next preseason game. This is Network Indiana.
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7: I miss him a lot, but I know he's in heaven, and I know he's making an impact there as well.
9: State police had a preliminary report on a Monday crash involving a county sheriff's deputy. I'm Rusty Nixon, Max 98.3 FM News. While the Indiana State Police continue investigating after a Marshall County Sheriff's Office vehicle was struck while working a crash along U.S. 31 Monday morning, preliminary investigation by Trooper Andrew Barker indicates that at 7:30 a.m., Marshall County Deputy Matthew Brown was working a crash at U.S. 31 near 13th Road. Brown's vehicle was parked near the inside shoulder with the emergency lights activated, while he worked on a separate crash involving a vehicle that was in the center median along northbound U.S. 31. A gold Chevrolet van driven by Carlos Alexis Flores Hernandez, 30, of Peru, lost control as it traveled northbound and sideswiped the left side of Brown's vehicle. Brown was inside his vehicle when it was struck. He was transported to an area hospital to be evaluated and released. Flores Hernandez was found not to have a driver's license and was arrested by assisting Marshall County deputies. At the time of the crash, the area was experiencing lake effect snow that made roads slick, requiring reduced speeds. Average gasoline prices in Indiana have fallen 12.6 cents a gallon in the last week averaging $2.67 a gallon today. That's according to Gas Buddy's survey of 3,271 stations in Indiana. Prices in Indiana are 20.8 cents a gallon lower than a month ago and stand 23.3 cents a gallon lower than a year ago. National average price of diesel has increased 6.2 cents compared to a week ago and stands at 3.686 a gallon. Lowest reported prices around Marshall County, 264 in Argus, 299 in Bourbon. Bremen reporting 259 as the lowest price. Culver at 284, Plymouth at 249, and La Paz at 259. According to Gas Buddy's price reports, cheapest station in the state was priced at $2.24 a gallon yesterday, and the most expensive at $3.39 a gallon, a difference of $1.15 a gallon. National average price of gasoline has risen 1.2 cents a gallon in the last week, averaging $2.88 a gallon today. Gas Buddy is North America's trusted fuel savings platform, helping consumers fuel up for less for over 25 years at gasbuddy.com. An investigation into Indiana's rental market reveals a statewide collapse of housing safety. Jeanette Cruz has more.
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2: From the Tri-County Weather Center, I'm Bill Banks on All News 1520 WKVI. 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This morning, sunny with a high near 71. Tonight, mostly clear with a low around 48. Looking ahead to Friday, there's a slight chance of rain showers, mostly sunny, with a high near 76. As we move into Friday night, it will be mostly clear, with a low around 57. Currently, it's 49 and overcast today. I'm Bill Banks. 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
20: This is a Bloomberg Money Minute. In recent days, New York Fed President John Williams said there is no need for urgency for Fed Reserve interest rate hikes, and revisions to the latest inflation data plus a weaker-than-forecast September employment report seem to support that notion. But minutes of the Fed's September policy meeting set for release today could challenge that. Bloomberg Economics expects the minutes to show very broad support for further rate hikes, with almost all participants seeing at least one more hike as appropriate this year, and several favoring two. The World Cup helped encourage people to get their cups filled with beer. Constellation Brands, whose labels include Modelo and Corona, says its beer sales increased 5% in the just-finished quarter, thanks to demand at restaurants and bars. Tighter consumer budgets meant strained sales of its brands for consumption at home. As part of its quarterly statement, Constellation also reveals that it's acquired Spiked Aid, a brand that sells bottled vodka-based drinks. Andrew O'Day, Bloomberg Radio.
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28: Both optimism and concern regarding U.S. soybean markets. I'm C.J. 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
29: Are you concerned about the relative competitiveness of U.S. soybean production compared to Brazil? 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
28: That's Dr. Michael Langemeyer, director of the Purdue Center for Commercial Agriculture, talking about the results of the latest Purdue Ag Economy Barometer survey. Even though a huge majority of farmers feel Brazil could undercut U.S. soybean competitiveness, a great number of farmers are also optimistic about the future of U.S. soybeans.
29: What do you expect to happen to soybean exports in the next 5 years? And close to 40% expected exports to increase?
28: Read the full story at HoosierAgToday.com. I'm C.J. Miller, Hoosier Ag Today, Indiana's Farm Network for 20 years.
9: Turning now to funeral arrangements, Jeffrey S. Smith, 59, of Texas City, Texas, formerly of Plymouth, passed away unexpectedly on Friday, September 11, 2026. Jeff was born on June 5, 1967, to Ronald G. and Janet E. Metzger Smith in Plymouth. He graduated from Plymouth High School in 1985, went on to receive a Bachelor of Science degree in Chemical Engineering from Purdue University in 1990, enjoying a year of co-op with Dow Corning, and earned his PhD in Chemical Engineering at LSU. He was also a professor of Chemical Engineering at LSU and later taught Chemical Engineering and Thermodynamics at the University of Houston. Cremation has been chosen. A celebration of life will be planned at a later date. Friends are invited to sign the online guest book and share memories with the family at www.deatonclemensfh.com. Gerald W. Shepard, known to many as Gary, passed away on October 1st of 2026 in Mishawaka at the age of 77. He was born on February 7, 1949 in Knox, Indiana, and lived in Plymouth. He was the son of the late Vernon Shepard Sr. and Elizabeth Eastock Shepard, and a graduate of Knox High School, class of 1967. For more than 30 years, Gary worked at McGill Manufacturing Company in Valparaiso. On October 11, 1985, in Plymouth, Gary married Wilma Marsh, who preceded him in death on August 11th of 2015. At this time, per Gary's wishes, there will be no services. Palmer Funeral Home, Plymouth Chapel, is honored to be assisting the family with final arrangements. Memorial contributions may be made in Gary's name to the Bread of Life Food.

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4: It's another giant week of football on Giant FM. I'm Rusty Nixon. Join us Thursday night. We kick it all off with Thursday Night Lights. As we go around the county, we talk to all the coaches about their Friday night matchups, get a little bit of a scouting report. Part of the scouting report for Bremen from Justin Begonia, the head coach of the Lions, is that he's going to be really happy to see a familiar face, Logan Mosier, back in the lineup.
5: Yep, Logan's cleared to play, so he'll be back. We haven't had him the last couple of weeks. He got hurt in the Jimtown game, and so he's back now. And I'm not gonna lie, right? That's nice. I mean, I don't know what it is. I haven't done the math on it yet, but I assume he was about 80% of our offense going into that game. So it's good to have him back and have that other feature. Hopefully, that makes us more explosive with everybody back. And I think we'll knock on wood, and we're hoping that. As long as we don't accumulate more injuries, that we may be back to full strength by the first sectional game.
4: You can hear the rest of that interview on Thursday night. You can hear the rest of the game on Friday night, as that's our Max 98.3 game of the week. Joe McKee and myself will be at Bremen, and we will have Bremen against Knox. And the only way to describe it with two teams like that is a street brawl. We'll start with our pregame at 7. The kickoff starts at 7:30 on WTCA. As always, Plymouth Rocky football, they take on Wawasee in a big NLC matchup. Rocky's trying to get back in the win column. And Kenny Kramer, Ryan Lockhart have the call for you there. On WKBI, it's another HNAC slugfest. South Central will take on Winnemac. Mitch Columbia has that one for you. And his pregame starts at 7:30 and the kickoff at 8:30 on WKBI. I'm Rusty Nixon, Giant FM Sports.
6: ABC News, I'm Sherry Preston. Several explosions have been heard in Saudi Arabia's capital of Riyadh, including a large blast at the city's airport. One person killed, several wounded. Iranian-backed Houthi rebels have taken responsibility. Oil prices had already been rising. Brent crude trading at $104 a barrel this morning. The first hurricane of the Atlantic season, Isaias, now headed for landfall, likely tomorrow night along the Gulf Coast. ABC News meteorologist Leslie Lopez is in Biloxi, Mississippi.
7: Millions along the Gulf Coast brace for landfall. The storm expected to bring wind gusts of 75 miles per hour at the coast and dump up to 10 inches of rain. People racing to stock up on water and food, leaving grocery store shelves completely empty and lines at gas stations stretching for blocks.
6: At least 30 people are dead and more hurt after a new Russian airstrike in the Ukraine, including a bomb hitting near a passenger bus. The attacks taking out power parts in parts of Kyiv. This is ABC News. New questions this morning about U.S. Ambassador to Greece, Kimberly Guilfoyle. Former Trump donor Eric Dieters says she offered access to Trump officials if he would pay off her $100,000 Amex bill. ABC's Jay O'Brien.
8: In an interview with ABC News, a former Trump donor accusing her of offering access to top officials in exchange for cash.
9: It was all quid pro quo.
8: Eric Dieters alleges that in July 2025, days before Guilfoyle's Senate confirmation hearing, she asked him to pay her $100,000 credit card tab.
6: Dieters says he ultimately did not make the payment. ABC has reached out to Guilfoyle and the U.S. Embassy in Greece for comment. More Americans are looking to save money by buying secondhand. A new survey from eBay says 81% of Americans shop secondhand at least once in the past year. 55% say they buy secondhand goods every month. That time of year, UPS hiring 100,000 temporary workers to get holiday packages delivered. This is ABC News.
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6: Ethics and accountability. This is Network Indiana. I'm Jake McDaniel. That's what all four candidates for Indiana Secretary of State were asked about during Wednesday night's debate.
7: I ran at the convention and replaced the current Secretary of State. I am the Republican candidate in this race, and I'm pressing forward to win, to bring new processes, to bring new procedures into this office.
6: Republican Max Engling says he'll work directly with the Independent Inspector General to review the office. He says if there are any issues, he wants them dealt with appropriately because that's the IG's role. His first court appearance is happening today. Jarrett Lewis has more from Johnson County.
8: After being arrested in Shelbyville last week, Michael Jerome James is in a Johnson County court this week after being indicted in the murders of Blake and Shina Dickus in 2006. Members of a grand jury reviewed the evidence for 3 weeks before delivering the indictment.
9: We're not allowed to talk about the evidence because it, you know, has the potential to taint a jury one way or the other, and there is a presumption of innocence that continues unless and until a person is convicted.
8: That's Johnson County Prosecutor Lance Hamner on the Hammer and Nigel show. James was just 14 at the time of the murders, and according to his aunt, was on a few dozen different medications. Jarrett Lewis, Network Indiana.
6: NDOT wants your feedback on a proposed project to improve the U.S. 35 intersection with Johnson and Severs Roads. That would replace the current traffic signal with a hybrid multi-lane roundabout to improve safety. NDOT will hold a public hearing this evening at the LaPorte County Public Library, and the presentation begins at 6. And Indiana Pacers guard Tyrese Halliburton returned Wednesday night in a preseason game. They took on the Minnesota Timberwolves at Iowa State University, his alma mater.
10: I think it's obviously the loudest preseason game I've ever been a part of, probably the loudest preseason game I'm ever a part of, but a lot of special memories I've made here.
6: The Pacers won 123-112, and they take on the Atlanta Hawks Saturday in their next preseason game. This is Network Indiana.
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11: I miss him a lot, but I know he's in heaven, and I know he's making an impact there as well.
13: 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This morning, sunny with a high near 71. Tonight, mostly clear with a low around 48. Looking ahead to Friday, there's a slight chance of rain showers, mostly sunny, with a high near 76. As we move into Friday night, it will be mostly clear, with a low around 57. Currently, it's 49 and overcast today. I'm Bill Banks. 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
18: 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Oil prices rose on continued Middle East supply risks and a storm heading for oil-producing regions in the United States. Crude is currently up 16 cents at $89.60 a barrel. The average price for Indiana unleaded gas is $3.70. That's 66 cents lower than the national average. Indiana diesel averaging $6.69. Current corn bids from Indiana ethanol plants, 512 in Portland, Marion 485, 477 in Clymers, Union City 503, and 507 in North Manchester. Louis Dreyfus and Clay Pool paying $12.77 for beans delivered by the end of November. I'm Greg Allen, Hoosier Ag Today, 20 years serving Indiana farmers.
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27: 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And close to 40% expected exports to increase?
26: 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I'm C.J. Miller, Hoosier Ag Today, Indiana's Farm Network for 20 years.
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0: 103-year-old Edna M. Bunnell of Pulaski County passed away September 27th. Visitation will take place from 4 to 7 p.m. Eastern Time today, Thursday, October 8th, at Frayne Mortuary in Winnemac, with a scriptural wake service to be held at 7 p.m. Eastern Time this evening, also at Frayne Mortuary. The rosary will be prayed immediately following the scriptural wake service. A funeral mass will be held at 10 a.m. Eastern Time tomorrow, Friday, October 9th, at St. Peter's Catholic Church in Winnemac. Memorial contributions may be made to St. Peter's Catholic Church in memory of 103-year-old Edna M. Bunnell of Pulaski County. Remember, you can find complete obituary information online at WKVI.com.
13: From the Tri-County Weather Center, I'm Bill Banks on All News 1520 WKVI. 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This morning, sunny with a high near 71. Tonight, mostly clear with a low around 48. Looking ahead to Friday, there's a slight chance of rain showers, mostly sunny, with a high near 76. As we move into Friday night, it will be mostly clear, with a low around 57. Currently, it's 49 and overcast today. I'm Bill Banks. 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
2: We are already getting ready for Week 8 Indiana High School football, and we will see the Winnemac Warriors host the South Central Satellites. 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
3: AP News, I'm Marcela Sanchez. The USS Abraham Lincoln is returning home to San Diego today. The AP's Ed Donahue reports Defense Secretary Pete Hegseth gave the crew a high-level award during a visit to the aircraft carrier.
4: The Presidential Unit Citation is the highest honor a unit can receive. The carrier endured a record 265 uninterrupted days at sea during the Iran War. There were reports of crew stress and poor mental health, including attempted suicides. Hegseth says what the crew did was historic.
5: A, because of the incredible effectiveness that you showcased on the battlefield and the necessity, but also B, the mission required it, and C, because President Trump had full faith that you would deliver on behalf of the American people, and you did.
4: Hegseth pushed back against what he said were efforts to turn the Lincoln into some sort of a symbol of dysfunction, low morale, or of a failed mission.
5: You finished the mission nonetheless. It's hard. That's why you're here.
4: I'm Ed Donahue.
3: The wife of former Venezuelan President Nicolas Maduro is set to be back in court today, where her lawyers will ask a judge to free her from jail. Lawyers for Celia Flores argue she has medical issues that cannot be treated effectively in jail, and that she should instead be allowed to live under 24-hour guard at a residence in New York. Maduro and his wife have been behind bars in New York since early January when forces seized them from their home in Caracas in a middle-of-the-night raid. Isaias is making its way toward the U.S. Gulf Coast as the first hurricane of the Atlantic season. The storm is expected to make landfall on the northern Gulf Coast late tomorrow or early Saturday. Forecasters say the storm is expected to bring strong winds and a life-threatening storm surge to the Florida Panhandle, southern Alabama, and southern Mississippi. This is AP News. AP correspondent Karen Chalmers reports that Ukrainian troop shortages are creating a battlefield disadvantage.
1: Military commanders and analysts have said that Ukraine needs more troops on the ground. As the war with Russia drags through its fifth year, experts say there aren't enough forces to fully exploit the battlefield advantages brought by Ukraine's recent drone innovations. While Ukraine has always been outmanned by Russia, recently the shortages have become acute. Experts say draft dodging and desertion remain major challenges, resulting in only incremental changes along the front line and delayed rotations for tired troops. I'm Karen Shamas.
3: Acclaimed Indian actor and filmmaker Nana Patekar has died of a suspected cardiac arrest. He was 75. More stories at apnews.com. I'm Marcela Sanchez, AP News.
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10: Ethics and accountability. This is Network Indiana. I'm Jake McDaniel. That's what all four candidates for Indiana Secretary of State were asked about during Wednesday night's debate.
12: I ran at the convention and replaced the current Secretary of State. I am the Republican candidate in this race, and I'm pressing forward to win, to bring new processes, to bring new procedures into this office.
10: Republican Max Ingling says he'll work directly with the independent inspector general to review the office. He says if there are any issues, he wants them dealt with appropriately because that's the IG's role. His first court appearance is happening today. Jarrett Lewis has more from Johnson County.
15: After being arrested in Shelbyville last week, Michael Jerome James is in a Johnson County court this week after being indicted in the murders of Blake and Shina Dickus in 2006. Members of a grand jury reviewed the evidence for 3 weeks before delivering the indictment.
28: We're not allowed to talk about the evidence because it, you know, has a potential to taint a jury one way or the other, and there is a presumption of innocence that continues unless and until a person is convicted.
15: That's Johnson County Prosecutor Lance Hamner on the Hammer and Nigel show. James was just 14 at the time of the murders and, according to his aunt, was on a few dozen different medications. Jarrett Lewis, Network Indiana.
10: NDOT wants your feedback on a proposed project to improve the U.S. 35 intersection with Johnson and Severs Roads. That would replace the current traffic signal with a hybrid multi-lane roundabout to improve safety. NDOT will hold a public hearing this evening at the LaPorte County Public Library, and the presentation begins at 6. And Indiana Pacers guard Tyrese Halliburton returned Wednesday night in a preseason game. They took on the Minnesota Timberwolves at Iowa State University, his alma mater.
29: I think it's obviously the loudest preseason game I've ever been a part of, probably the loudest preseason game I'm ever a part of, but a lot of special memories I've made here.
10: The Pacers won 123-112, and they take on the Atlanta Hawks Saturday in their next preseason game. This is Network Indiana.
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11: I miss him a lot.
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34: I'm Sherry Preston. The first Atlantic hurricane of 2026 forming overnight and heading toward the Gulf Coast.
35: In years past, tourists and residents of hurricane-threatened communities would pile into grocery stores and empty the shelves. Now they call Instacart drivers.
36: Today is crazy busy.
35: Like Christine Crooks of Pensacola.
36: All the water's already sold out, which is upsetting everyone, of course.
35: Governor Ron DeSantis has declared a state of emergency for 25 Northwest Florida counties ahead of the storm.
34: That's ABC's Jim Ryan. Police who searched properties belonging to former Prince Andrew seized evidence unlawfully, according to a London judge today, who ruled that the Thames Valley Police made a significant error in applying the warrants when searching Andrew Mountbatten Windsor's home. 30 people killed when a Russian guided bomb exploded next to public buses filled with passengers in eastern Ukraine. The long-deployed USS Abraham Lincoln returning home to families in San Diego after its record-breaking deployment. This is ABC News. In New York City, a memorial to honor the victims of the October 7th Hamas attacks on Israel turned into a clash of opposing sides last night, catching the city's mayor, Zoran Mamdani, in the middle. ABC's Sifan Kim was there.
37: There was tension and there was confrontation, a show of solidarity and resilience to honor the more than 1,200 Israeli civilians who were massacred 3 years ago and to remember their pain, drowned out by hostility. Mayor Mamdani even met with chants of traitor and sellout and showered with relentless, unforgiving jeers.
34: Mamdani is New York City's first Muslim mayor. Today, the USS Abraham Lincoln returns home. Sailors on board the aircraft carrier will be reunited with their families after the record-long deployment, 265 uninterrupted days at sea. I'm Sherry Preston, ABC News.
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2: What this candidate talked about, I'm Jake McDaniel. You're listening to Network Indiana. Independent and Lincoln Party candidate Greg Ballard calls for a law enforcement investigation in the Indiana Secretary of State's office if elected.
3: What we have seen publicly, that everybody knows what's going on in that office, has been said many times during these debates. There's much more behind that, and we have to get to the bottom of all of this.
2: Ballard believes investigators should take a closer look. He spoke during Wednesday night's Secretary of State debate with the other three candidates, Republican Max Ingling, Democrat Beau Bye, and Libertarian Lori Schillings. The man accused of killing a 10-year-old boy and his stepson in Franklin 20 years ago has his initial court hearing today. A grand jury recently indicted Michael Jerome James and the murders of Blake and China Dickus in 2006.
4: That's where we are right now, is we are holding the evidence back as required by law, and we will produce it at the time of trial.
2: Johnson County Prosecutor Lance Hamner tells WIBC's Hammer and Nigel that while he can't discuss much about the evidence of this case, he says the grand jury tested and expanded on it in order to reach an indictment. An IMPD officer assaulted in downtown Indianapolis this morning. Someone called IMPD about a person trying to break into some cars just outside Luger Plaza. As officers approached that person, they assaulted one of them. That officer is expected to be okay, but the suspect got into a car and drove off. Now police are trying to find them. The man accused of hitting two small boys with his SUV and killing one of them is also in court this week. Here's Jarrett Lewis.
5: Court documents state that 31-year-old Frank Basil was formally charged on Tuesday with one count of failure to remain at the scene of a crash resulting in death and one count of failure to remain at the scene of a crash with moderate or serious bodily injury. This after Indianapolis police say he drove off the road and struck and killed 9-year-old R.J. McLean III. The little boy died just hours before celebrating his birthday. R.J.'s 6-year-old brother was injured in the collision. He has since been released from the hospital, but is now without his older brother.
2: This is Network Indiana.
6: As athletes, we've heard it a million times.
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12: 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This morning, sunny with a high near 71. Tonight, mostly clear with a low around 48. Looking ahead to Friday, there's a slight chance of rain showers, mostly sunny, with a high near 76. As we move into Friday night, it will be mostly clear with a low around 57. Currently, it's 49 and overcast today. I'm Bill Banks. 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
0: This is a Bloomberg Money Minute. Crude oil is surging on a report from The Atlantic magazine that the White House has asked the Pentagon for attack plans on Iran that could be implemented before next month's midterm elections. The Atlantic reports the size and targets are still under debate and that any limited action could be followed up by more substantial strikes after the midterm vote. A new NBC News poll finds 57% of voters would be less likely to back candidates who support the Iran war. Taiwan semiconductor shares are lower, even after the chipmaker reported a 51% sales jump in its latest quarter. Investors are questioning how long AI spending can last as companies' big plans come under pressure from rising borrowing costs around the world. On Wall Street, a rally in oil prices is sending stocks mostly lower on worries that higher energy costs will fuel inflation and force the Fed to boost interest rates. The Dow is down a fraction, the Nasdaq down 0.3%, the S&P down 0.1%. Erica Herskowitz, Bloomberg Radio.
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6: 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I'm C.J. 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
8: Turning now to funeral arrangements. 103-year-old Edna M. Bunnell of Pulaski County passed away September 27th. 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The rosary will be prayed immediately following the scriptural wake service. A funeral mass will be held at 10 a.m. Eastern Time tomorrow, Friday, October 9th, at St. Peter's Catholic Church in Winnemac. Memorial contributions may be made to St. Peter's Catholic Church in memory of 103-year-old Edna M. Bunnell of Pulaski County. 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
9: From the Tri-County Weather Center, I'm Bill Banks on All News 1520 WKVI. 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This morning, sunny with a high near 71. Tonight, mostly clear with a low around 48. Looking ahead to Friday, there's a slight chance of rain showers, mostly sunny, with a high near 76. As we move into Friday night, it will be mostly clear, with a low around 57. Currently, it's 49 and overcast today. I'm Bill Banks. 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
15: Network Indiana Sports, I'm Kirk Darling. It was a good homecoming for Tyrese Halliburton last night at Iowa State University.
16: You know, there's no way to really predict what it was going to be. I think it's obviously the loudest preseason game I'm ever a part of, but a lot of special memories I've made here, and that just adds to it, so it was a lot of fun.
15: All while the Indiana Pacers beat the Minnesota Timberwolves 123-112 in preseason action. Aaron Nesmith led the way with 19 points. Jay Huff added 16 points off the bench. They have the Hawks back at Gainbridge on Saturday. Indianapolis Colts defensive back Sauce Gardner speaking frankly with the media on Wednesday about his performance against the Commanders in London last week.
17: To me, you know, and myself, like, you know, just not having that effort in the run game,
11: the ball on the other side. So, you know, that's something that I ain't got to worry about seeing that ever again. But, you know, that was unacceptable.
15: The Colts will have the Pittsburgh Steelers this Sunday. College football this weekend, the number 7 Indiana Hoosiers are on the road again, this time at Nebraska, who is also undefeated. Ball State will be taking on Northwestern at the new Ryan Field, and Purdue is at home against Minnesota. Notre Dame wide receiver Jordan Faison on what he feels has been working for the Fighting Irish offense this year.
17: I'd probably say it's little details, you know, and then being able to understand defenses that we're going against is a huge part, and kind of meeting as a whole offense and understand what kind of looks we're going to get whatever given game we're playing, and then being able to have the same mindset, you know, from the quarterback down to wide receivers. It just all comes together and clicks.
15: Notre Dame is preparing for Stanford in rivalry game action this Saturday in South Bend. They're 5-0 coming off a win over North Carolina last week. The series continues in the American League Division Series, talking about the Chicago White Sox as they lost 9-3 to the Guardians last night. Game 4 of the best of 5 series is back in Chicago tonight. The winner of that series takes on the Tampa Bay Rays. Network Indiana Sports, I'm Kirk Darling.
18: Fox News, I'm CJ Pop. The United States taking precaution in light of that possible plague in Eastern Russia.
19: The CDC and other federal agencies are monitoring travelers arriving from Siberia as the World Health Organization presses Moscow for more details. This comes after a researcher at the country's Plague Institute has died, and now there are reports of a second possible plague death.
18: Fox's Lisa Cunha reporting. Now a hurricane, Isaias, grows stronger in a fresh update from the National Hurricane Center, saying preparation for the storm along the warning area of the Gulf Coast should be rushed to completion today. The cane will be the first to strike the U.S. since Milton in October of 2024. The price of oil up this morning on fears of more U.S. strikes on Iran. 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
23: What this candidate talked about. I'm Jake McDaniel. You're listening to Network Indiana. Independent and Lincoln Party candidate Greg Ballard calls for a law enforcement investigation in the Indiana Secretary of State's office if elected.
24: What we have seen publicly, that everybody knows what's going on in that office, has been said many times during these debates. There's much more behind that, and we have to get to the bottom of all of this.
23: Ballard believes investigators should take a closer look. He spoke during Wednesday night's Secretary of State debate with the other three candidates, Republican Max Ingling, Democrat Bo Bai, and Libertarian Lori Schillings. The man accused of killing a 10-year-old boy and his stepson in Franklin 20 years ago has his initial court hearing today. A grand jury recently indicted Michael Jerome James in the murders of Blake and Chyna Dickus in 2006.
25: That's where we are right now, is we are holding the evidence back as required by law, and we will produce it at the time of trial.
23: Johnson County Prosecutor Lance Hamner tells WIBC's Hammer and Nigel that while he can't discuss much about the evidence of this case, he says the grand jury tested and expanded on it in order to reach an indictment. An IMPD officer assaulted in downtown Indianapolis this morning. Someone called IMPD about a person trying to break into some cars just outside Luger Plaza. As officers approached that person, they assaulted one of them. That officer is expected to be okay, but the suspect got into a car and drove off. Now police are trying to find them. The man accused of hitting two small boys with his SUV and killing one of them is also in court this week. Here's Jarrett Lewis.
26: Court documents state that 31-year-old Frank Basil was formally charged on Tuesday with one count of failure to remain at the scene of a crash resulting in death and one count of failure to remain at the scene of a crash with moderate or serious bodily injury. This after Indian Indianapolis police say he drove off the road and struck and killed 9-year-old R.J. McLean III. The little boy died just hours before celebrating his birthday. R.J.'s 6-year-old brother was injured in the collision. He has since been released from the hospital, but is now without his older brother.
0: This is Network Indiana.
1: As athletes, we've heard it a million times.
2: Play for the name on the front.
1: Not the name on the back.
3: When I pull on my basketball jersey,
1: my golf polo,
2: my singlet,
1: my swim cap,
3: with my school right there on the front,
1: I feel it.
2: The pride of my neighbors in the stands.
1: The joy of my teammates, the ones I grew up with.
3: The opportunity to represent my hometown.
1: It moves me to learn how to compete with passion.
2: To push through adversity.
1: To lift my teammates and my hometown.
3: And when I've pulled on that jersey,
1: that polo,
2: that singlet,
1: that swim cap for the last time,
3: it will stay with me and my hometown.
4: I'm IHSAA Commissioner Paul Neidig. 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
5: Marshall County Sheriff's deputies made an arrest of two people for possession. I'm Rusty Nixon, Max 98.3 FM News. February 21st at 1:20 a.m., a Marshall County Sheriff's Deputy K-9 unit conducted a traffic stop with a vehicle in the area of 7th Road and King Road. Driver of the vehicle was identified as 39-year-old Kyle Lysak. The passenger was identified as 48-year-old Rachel Burdine. During the traffic stop, K-9 Diesel conducted an open-air sniff around the vehicle and alerted to the presence of narcotic odors inside. A probable cause search of the vehicle resulted in deputies locating multiple firearms, suspected fentanyl, methamphetamine, and drug paraphernalia. Lysak and Burdine were both booked into the Marshall County Jail for possession of methamphetamine, possession of cocaine or a narcotic drug with an enhancing circumstance, and possession of paraphernalia. Suspects are considered innocent until proven guilty in a court of law. Average gasoline prices in Indiana have fallen 12.6 cents a gallon in the last week, averaging $2.67 a gallon today. That's according to Gas Buddy's survey of 3,271 stations in Indiana. Prices in Indiana are 20.8 cents a gallon lower than a month ago and stand 23.3 cents a gallon lower than a year ago. National average price of diesel has increased 6.2 cents compared to a week ago and stands at $3.686 a gallon. Lowest reported prices around Marshall County, $2.64 in Argus, $2.99 in Bourbon. Bremen reporting $2.59 as the lowest price. Culver at $2.84, Plymouth at $2.49, and La Paz at $2.59. According to Gas Buddy's price reports, cheapest station in the state was priced at $2.24 a gallon yesterday, and the most expensive at $3.39 a gallon, a difference of $1.15 a gallon. National average price of gasoline has risen 1.2 cents a gallon in the last week, averaging $2.88 a gallon today. Gas Buddy is North America's trusted fuel savings platform, helping consumers fuel up for less for over 25 years at gasbuddy.com. An investigation into Indiana's rental market reveals a statewide collapse of housing safety. Jeanette Cruz has more.
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9: From the Tri-County Weather Center, I'm Bill Banks on All News 1520 WKVI. 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This morning, sunny with a high near 71. Tonight, mostly clear with a low around 48. Looking ahead to Friday, there's a slight chance of rain showers, mostly sunny, with a high near 76. As we move into Friday night, it will be mostly clear, with a low around 57. Currently, it's 49 and overcast today. I'm Bill Banks. 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
12: This is a Bloomberg Money Minute. Crude oil is surging on a report from The Atlantic magazine that the White House has asked the Pentagon for attack plans on Iran that could be implemented before next month's midterm elections. The Atlantic reports the size and targets are still under debate and that any limited action could be followed up by more substantial strikes after the midterm vote. A new NBC News poll finds 57% of voters would be less likely to back candidates who support the Iran war. Taiwan semiconductor shares are lower even after the chipmaker reported a 51% sales jump in its latest quarter. Investors are questioning how long AI spending can last as companies' big plans come under pressure from rising borrowing costs around the world. On Wall Street, a rally in oil prices is sending stocks mostly lower on worries that higher energy costs will fuel inflation and force the Fed to boost interest rates. The Dow is down a fraction, the Nasdaq down 0.3%, the S&P down 0.1%. Erica Herskowitz, Bloomberg Radio.
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28: 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Hoosier Ag Today's founder, Gary Troy, was recently honored with a Farm Broadcaster of the Year Award from our National Association of Farm Broadcasting. A big Texas hats off to you, Gary. 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Congratulations, Gary, on a job well done.

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1: This is Ty Higgins from the Ohio AgNet. Hoosier Ag Today's founder Gary Truitt recently was honored with the Farm Broadcaster of the Year Award from our National Association of Farm Broadcasting. Gary was really surprised by the honor, but I can tell you many of us weren't. Gary's work for agriculture goes far outside his Indiana borders. Speaking for my fellow farm broadcasters, the 65 Indiana radio stations that have aired Gary's Indiana reports, many for the last three decades, and thousands of Hoosier farmers and rural listeners. Congratulations, Gary.
2: Both optimism and concern regarding U.S. soybean markets. I'm C.J. Miller, and this is Hoosier Ag Today, brought to you by the Purdue Extension Farm Stress Team. When you're alone in the tractor, remember you have a team of people behind you. We're in this together.
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2: That's Dr. Michael Langemeyer, director of the Purdue Center for Commercial Agriculture, talking about the results of the latest Purdue Ag Economy Barometer survey. Even though a huge majority of farmers feel Brazil could undercut U.S. soybean competitiveness, a great number of farmers are also optimistic about the future of U.S. soybeans.
3: What do you expect to happen to soybean exports in the next 5 years? And close to 40% expected exports to increase?
2: 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I'm C.J. Miller, Hoosier Ag Today, Indiana's Farm Network for 20 years.
4: Turning now to funeral arrangements. Jeffrey S. Smith, 59, of Texas City, Texas, formerly of Plymouth, passed away unexpectedly on Friday, September 11, 2026. Jeff was born on June 5, 1967, to Ronald G. and Janet E. Metzger Smith in Plymouth. He graduated from Plymouth High School in 1985, went on to receive a Bachelor of Science degree in Chemical Engineering from Purdue University in 1990, enjoying a year of co-op with Dow Corning, and earned his Ph.D. in Chemical Engineering at LSU. He was also a professor of chemical engineering at LSU and later taught chemical engineering and thermodynamics at the University of Houston. Cremation has been chosen. A celebration of life will be planned at a later date. Friends are invited to sign the online guest book and share memories with the family at www.deatonclemensfh.com. Gerald W. Shepherd, known to many as Gary, passed away on October 1st of 2026 in Mishawaka at the age of 77. He was born on February 7th, 1949 in Knox, Indiana, and lived in Plymouth. He was the son of the late Vernon Shepherd Sr. and Elizabeth Eastock Shepherd, and a graduate of Knox High School, class of 1967. For more than 30 years, Gary worked at McGill Manufacturing Company in Valparaiso. On October 11, 1985, in Plymouth, Gary married Wilma Marsh, who preceded him in death on August 11th of 2015. At this time, per Gary's wishes, there will be no services. Palmer Funeral Home, Plymouth Chapel, is honored to be assisting the family with final arrangements. Memorial contributions may be made in Gary's name to the Bread of Life Food Pantry, 6770 North Michigan Street in Plymouth.
5: 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This morning, sunny with a high near 71. Tonight, mostly clear with a low around 48. Looking ahead to Friday, there's a slight chance of rain showers, mostly sunny, with a high near 76. As we move into Friday night, it will be mostly clear with a low around

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2: 1520 WKVI. It's another giant week of football on Giant FM. I'm Rusty Nixon. Join us Thursday night. We kick it all off with Thursday Night Lights. As we go around the county, we talk to all the coaches about their Friday night matchups, get a little bit of a scouting report. Part of the scouting report for Bremen from Justin Begonia, the head coach of the Lions, is that he's going to be really happy to see a familiar face, Logan Mosier, back in the lineup.
3: Yep, Logan's cleared to play, so he'll be back. We haven't had him the last couple of weeks. He got hurt in the Jimtown game, and so he's back now. I'm not going to lie, right? That's nice. I mean, I don't know what it is. I haven't done the math on it yet, but I assume he was about 80% of our offense going into that game. So it's good to have him back and have that other feature. Hopefully that makes us more explosive with everybody back. And I think we'll knock on wood, and we're hoping that as long as we don't accumulate more injuries, that we may be back to full strength by the first sectional game.
2: You can hear the rest of that interview on Thursday night. You can hear the rest of the game on Friday night, as that's our Max 98.3 game of the week. Joe McKee and myself will be at Bremen, and we will have Bremen against Knox. And, the only way to describe it with two teams like that is a street brawl. We'll start with our pregame at 7. The kickoff starts at 7:30 on WTCA. As always, Plymouth Rocky football, they take on Wawasee in a big NLC matchup. Rocky's trying to get back in the win column. And Kenny Kramer, Ryan Lockhart have the call for you there. On WKVI, it's another HNAC slugfest. South Central will take on Winnemac. Mitch Columbi has that one for you. And his pregame starts at 7:30 and the kickoff at 8:30 on WKVI. I'm Rusty Nixon, Giant FM Sports.
4: ABC News, I'm Sherry Preston. The first Atlantic hurricane of 2026 forming overnight and heading toward the Gulf Coast.
5: In years past, tourists and residents of hurricane-threatened communities would pile into grocery stores and empty the shelves. Now they call Instacart drivers.
6: Today is crazy busy.
5: Like Christine Crooks of Pensacola.
6: All the water's already sold out, which is upsetting everyone, of course.
5: Governor Ron DeSantis has declared a state of emergency for 25 Northwest Florida counties ahead of the storm.
4: That's ABC's Jim Ryan. Police who searched properties belonging to former Prince Andrew seized evidence unlawfully, according to a London judge today, who ruled that the Thames Valley Police made a significant error in applying the warrants when searching Andrew Mountbatten Windsor's homes. 30 people killed when a Russian guided bomb exploded next to public buses filled with passengers in eastern Ukraine. The long deployed USS Abraham Lincoln returning home to families in San Diego after its record-breaking deployment. This is ABC News. In New York City, a memorial to honor the victims of the October 7th Hamas attacks on Israel turned into a clash of opposing sides last night, catching the city's mayor, Zoran Mamdani, in the middle. ABC's Sifan Kim was there.
7: There was tension and there was confrontation, a show of solidarity and resilience to honor the more than 1,200 Israeli civilians who were massacred 3 years ago and to remember their pain, drowned out by hostility. Mayor Mamdani even met with chants of traitor and sellout and showered with relentless, unforgiving jeers.
4: Mamdani is New York City's first Muslim mayor. Today, the USS Abraham Lincoln returns home. Sailors on board the aircraft carrier will be reunited with their families after the record-long deployment, 265 uninterrupted days at sea. I'm Sherry Preston, ABC News.
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3: What this candidate talked about. I'm Jake McDaniel. You're listening to Network Indiana. Independent and Lincoln Party candidate Greg Ballard calls for a law enforcement investigation in the Indiana Secretary of State's office if elected.
4: What we have seen publicly, that everybody knows what's going on in that office, has been said many times during these debates. There's much more behind that, and we have to get to the bottom of all of this.
3: Ballard believes investigators should take a closer look. He spoke during Wednesday night's Secretary of State debate with the other three candidates, Republican Max Ingling, Democrat Beau Bye, and Libertarian Lori Schillings. The man accused of killing a 10-year-old boy and his stepson in Franklin 20 years ago has his initial court hearing today. A grand jury recently indicted Michael Jerome James in the murders of Blake and China Dickus in 2006.
5: That's where we are right now, is we are holding the evidence back as required by law, and we will produce it at the time of trial.
3: Johnson County Prosecutor Lance Hamner tells WIBC's Hammer and Nigel that while he can't discuss much about the evidence of this case, he says the grand jury tested and expanded on it in order to reach an indictment. An IMPD officer assaulted in downtown Indianapolis this morning. Someone called IMPD about a person trying to break into some cars just outside Luger Plaza. As officers approached that person, they assaulted one of them. That officer is expected to be okay, but the suspect got into a car and drove off. Now police are trying to find them. The man accused of hitting two small boys with his SUV and killing one of them is also in court this week. Here's Jarrett Lewis.
6: Court documents state that 31-year-old Frank Basil was formally charged on Tuesday with one count of failure to remain at the scene of a crash resulting in death and one count of failure to remain at the scene of a crash with moderate or serious bodily injury. This after Indianapolis police say he drove off the road and struck and killed 9-year-old R.J. McLean III. The little boy died just hours before celebrating his birthday. R.J.'s 6-year-old brother was injured in the collision. He has since been released from the hospital, but is now without his older brother.
3: This is Network Indiana.
7: As athletes, we've heard it a million times.
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11: 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This morning, sunny with a high near 71. Tonight, mostly clear with a low around 48. Looking ahead to Friday, there's a slight chance of rain showers, mostly sunny, with a high near 76. As we move into Friday night, it will be mostly clear with a low around 57. Currently, it's 49 and overcast today. I'm Bill Banks. 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
16: This is a Bloomberg Money Minute. Crude oil is surging on a report from the Atlantic magazine that the White House has asked the Pentagon for attack plans on Iran that could be implemented before next month's midterm elections. The Atlantic reports the size and targets are still under debate and that any limited action could be followed up by more substantial strikes after the midterm vote. A new NBC News poll finds 57% of voters would be less likely to back candidates who support the Iran war. Taiwan's semiconductor shares are lower, even after the chipmaker reported a 51% sales jump in its latest quarter. Investors are questioning how long AI spending can last as companies' big plans come under pressure from rising borrowing costs around the world. On Wall Street, a rally in oil prices is sending stocks mostly lower on worries that higher energy costs will fuel inflation and force the Fed to boost interest rates. The Dow is down a fraction, the Nasdaq down a third of a percent, the S&P down a tenth of a percent. Erica Herskowitz, Bloomberg Radio.
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25: 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And close to 40% expected exports to increase?
24: 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I'm C.J. 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
0: Turning now to funeral arrangements. 103-year-old Edna M. Bunnell of Pulaski County passed away September 27th. Visitation will take place from 4 to 7 p.m. Eastern Time today, Thursday, October 8th, at Frayne Mortuary in Winnemac, with a scriptural wake service to be held at 7 p.m. Eastern Time this evening, also at Frayne Mortuary. The rosary will be prayed immediately following the scriptural wake service. A funeral mass will be held at 10 a.m. Eastern Time tomorrow, Friday, October 9th, at St. Peter's Catholic Church in Winnemac. Memorial contributions may be made to St. Peter's Catholic Church in memory of 103-year-old Edna M. Bunnell of Pulaski County. Remember, you can find complete obituary information online at WKVI.com.
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11: From the Tri-County Weather Center, I'm Bill Banks on All News 1520 WKVI. 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This morning, sunny with a high near 71. Tonight, mostly clear with a low around 48. Looking ahead to Friday, there's a slight chance of rain showers, mostly sunny, with a high near 76. As we move into Friday night, it will be mostly clear with a low around 57. Currently, it's 49 and overcast today. I'm Bill Banks. 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
2: We are already getting ready for Week 8 Indiana High School football, and we will see the Winnemac Warriors host the South Central Satellites. 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
4: AP News. Good morning, I'm Ed Donahue. Canadian poet, essayist, and translator Anne Carson won the Nobel Prize in Literature for bold and inventive works that fuse the classical and the modern and blur the boundaries of poetry and prose. Carson spoke with the Nobel Committee's Ingrid Carlberg.
5: We didn't have so much time to speak, and all she could had time to tell me was that she is for the moment in Iceland, where she's listening to the wind. She was taken by surprise, but very happy.
4: Steve Sem Senberg is a member of the Nobel Committee.
6: The thing that makes her really special is the way she reads life through this literature. She uses the old fables and myths, the tragedies, of course, also the comedies.
4: Carson is among the more high-profile recent winners of the Literature Nobel, which often honors authors little known outside the literary world. Florida Governor Ron DeSantis is keeping an eye on Isa Ias, the first hurricane of the Atlantic season.
26: It's going to be from Gulfport, Mississippi to the Pensacola area as of now. Now, maybe there'll be a wobble, but I'll tell you, they're all kind of converging. The problem for us in the panhandle is that northeast side of the storm is the dirty side of the storm. So if it hits Mobile Bay, you know, we're going to get a lot of storm surge in Pensacola, Santa Rosa.
1: Landfall is forecast on the northern Gulf Coast late tomorrow or early Saturday. Heavy rain with the risk of flooding is possible into the weekend as far inland as the Tennessee Valley. The Trump administration is suspending tech giant Microsoft from a program to apply for green cards for workers who come to the U.S. to live and work using an H-1B visa. A new U.S. indictment charges former Venezuelan President Nicolas Maduro with torture and other crimes. Maduro was previously charged with taking part in a conspiracy to send cocaine into the U.S. This is AP News. Maria del Carmen Albascal has died, the 87-year-old woman whose eviction shook Spain.
3: Following her death, Spain's Prime Minister, Pedro Sanchez, as well as the country's housing minister, expressed their condolences. Known as Mari Carmen, she became a symbol for renters struggling with Spain's housing crisis. Her eviction on September the 23rd led to nationwide protests. Despite a deal allowing her to return home, her health worsened. Her lawyer highlighted the impact of evictions on health. Mari Carmen's case has galvanized a social movement, leading to a general strike and early elections called by Sanchez. I'm Karen Chamas.
1: Judges at the International Criminal Court ruled former Philippine President Rodrigo Duterte is fit to stand trial on charges of crimes against humanity linked to his so-called war on drugs while in office. I'm Ed Donahue, AP News.
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9: What this candidate talked about. I'm Jake McDaniel. You're listening to Network Indiana. Independent and Lincoln Party candidate Greg Ballard calls for a law enforcement investigation in the Indiana Secretary of State's office if elected.
10: What we have seen publicly, that everybody knows what's going on in that office, has been said many times during these debates. There's much more behind that, and we have to get to the bottom of all of this.
9: Ballard believes investigators should take a closer look. He spoke during Wednesday night's Secretary of State debate with the other three candidates, Republican Max Ingling, Democrat Bo Bai, and Libertarian Lori Schillings. The man accused of killing a 10-year-old boy and his stepson in Franklin 20 years ago has his initial court hearing today. A grand jury recently indicted Michael Jerome James in the murders of Blake and China Dickus in 2006.
16: That's where we are right now, is we are holding the evidence back as required by law, and we will produce it at the time of trial.
9: Johnson County Prosecutor Lance Hamner tells WIBC's Hammer and Nigel that while he can't discuss much about the evidence of this case, he says the grand jury tested and expanded on it in order to reach an indictment. An IMPD officer assaulted in downtown Indianapolis this morning. Someone called IMPD about a person trying to break into some cars just outside Luger Plaza. As officers approached that person, they assaulted one of them. That officer is expected to be okay, but the suspect got into a car and drove off. Now police are trying to find them. The man accused of hitting two small boys with his SUV and killing one of them is also in court this week. Here's Jarrett Lewis.
27: Court documents state that 31-year-old Frank Basil was formally charged on Tuesday with one count of failure to remain at the scene of a crash resulting in death and one count of failure to remain at the scene of a crash with moderate or serious bodily injury. This after Indianapolis police say he drove off the road and struck and killed 9-year-old R.J. McLean III. The little boy died just hours before celebrating his birthday. R.J.'s 6-year-old brother was injured in the collision. He has since been released from the hospital, but is now without his older brother.
9: This is Network Indiana.
28: As athletes, we've heard it a million times.
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30: ABC News, I'm Sherry Preston. Vice President J.D. Vance has just announced that the administration is suspending several tech companies, including Microsoft, from a program to apply for green cards for workers who come to the U.S. using H-1B visas.
31: Thanks to an ongoing investigation, we have decided to suspend the PERM program for Microsoft, which means they will no longer be able to apply they'll no longer be able to take those H-1Bs and apply for permanent resident status within the United States of America.
30: H-1B visas are meant for high-skilled jobs that are difficult to fill with American workers. Preparations underway along the Florida Panhandle and the Mississippi coast as Hurricane Isaias churns in the Gulf. U.S. authorities have charged former Venezuelan President Nicolas Maduro with more crimes, including conspiring torturing his fellow countrymen to stay in power. USS Lincoln returns to port in San Diego today following its record-long 265 days at sea. This is ABC News. The trip from Madrid to Dallas usually takes a little over an hour, but 3 hours longer than usual this time, thanks to a problem on board that didn't involve an unruly passenger. Instead, it involved the loo. Here's ABC's Jim Ryan.
32: American Flight 37 was well into its 10-hour journey across the Atlantic when the crew declared an urgent but not emergency situation, telling controllers on the ground.
33: You have only two potties operating on board for American 37 Heavy.
34: You said only two potties, is that right?
33: That's affirmative.
32: The six others were out of service. The Boeing 777 had the 287 people on board landed at JFK. The issue was fixed. The flight arrived at DFW about 3 hours behind schedule. Jim Ryan, ABC News.
30: Student protests continue in France surrounding funding for public education in what was both a symbolic and a real demonstration today. Hundreds of students stormed the Bastille, scaling the monument that stands there now. I'm Sherry Preston, ABC News.
0: In the military, the mission was clear. 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
9: Ethics and accountability. This is Network Indiana. I'm Jake McDaniel. That's what all four candidates for Indiana Secretary of State were asked about during Wednesday night's debate.
3: I ran at the convention and replaced the current Secretary of State. I am the Republican candidate in this race, and I'm pressing forward to win, to bring new processes, to bring new procedures into this office.
9: Republican Max Engling says he'll work directly with the Independent Inspector General to review the office. He says if there are any issues, he wants them dealt with appropriately because that's the IG's role. His first court appearance is happening today. Jarrett Lewis has more from Johnson County.
27: After being arrested in Shelbyville last week, Michael Jerome James is in a Johnson County court this week after being indicted in the murders of Blake and Shina Dickus in 2006. Members of a grand jury reviewed the evidence for 3 weeks before delivering the indictment.
16: We're not allowed to talk about the evidence because it, you know, has the potential to taint a jury one way or the other, and there is a presumption of innocence that continues unless and until a person is convicted.
27: That's Johnson County Prosecutor Lance Hamner on the Hammer and Nigel show. James was just 14 at the time of the murders, and according to his aunt, was on a few dozen different medications. Jarrett Lewis, Network Indiana.
9: NDOT wants your feedback on a proposed project to improve the U.S. 35 intersection with Johnson and Severs Roads. That would replace the current traffic signal with a hybrid multi-lane roundabout to improve safety. NDOT will hold a public hearing this evening at the LaPorte County Public Library, and the presentation begins at 6. And Indiana Pacers guard Tyrese Halliburton returned Wednesday night in a preseason game. They took on the Minnesota Timberwolves at Iowa State University, his alma mater.
4: I think it's obviously the loudest preseason game I've ever been a part of, probably the loudest preseason game I'm ever a part of, but a lot of special memories I've made here.
9: The Pacers won 123-112, and they take on the Atlanta Hawks Saturday in their next preseason game. This is Network Indiana.
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11: 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This morning, sunny with a high near 71. Tonight, mostly clear with a low around 48. Looking ahead to Friday, there's a slight chance of rain showers, mostly sunny, with a high near 76. As we move into Friday night, it will be mostly clear, with a low around 57. Currently, it's 49 and overcast today. I'm Bill Banks. 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
15: This is a Bloomberg Money Minute. Even though many Americans are struggling, Wall Street bankers have had a great year. Still, this may be hard for a lot of people to wrap their heads around. About 20 senior leaders at Wall Street's Goldman Sachs Bank are on track to receive special stock bonuses that'll exceed $500 million total at today's prices. CEO David Solomon alone in line for over $100 million in bonus shares. Goldman Sachs shares right now slightly lower. Elsewhere on Wall Street, though, stocks are seeing modest losses because oil is shooting higher, almost 5% higher. It's about $92.50 a barrel right now. That's on reports that the U.S. military is drawing up plans for another blitz against targets in Iran. Right now, that's got the Dow down 0.4%, the NASDAQ 0.5% lower, the S&P down by a third. And first-time jobless claims fell by 2,000 last week to 197,000, the fewest since July. Another sign employers are holding on to the workers they've got. Tom Busby, Bloomberg Radio.
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22: Both optimism and concern regarding U.S. soybean markets. I'm C.J. 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We're in this together.
23: 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And not too surprisingly, 80% were either concerned or very concerned.
22: That's Dr. Michael Langemeyer, director of the Purdue Center for Commercial Agriculture, talking about the results of the latest Purdue Ag Economy Barometer survey. Even though a huge majority of farmers feel Brazil could undercut U.S. soybean competitiveness, a great number of farmers are also optimistic about the future of U.S. soybeans.
23: What do you expect to happen to soybean exports in the next 5 years? And close to 40% expected exports to increase.
22: Read the full story at Hoosier Ag agtoday.com. I'm CJ Miller, Hoosier Ag Today, Indiana's Farm Network for 20 years.
0: Turning now to funeral arrangements. 103-year-old Edna M. Bunnell of Pulaski County passed away September 27th. Visitation will take place from 4 to 7 p.m. Eastern Time today, Thursday, October 8th, at Frayne Mortuary in Winnemac, with a scriptural wake service to be held at 7 p.m. Eastern Time this evening, also at Frayne Mortuary. The rosary will be prayed immediately following the scriptural wake service. A funeral mass will be held at 10 a.m. Eastern Time tomorrow, Friday, October 9th, at St. Peter's Catholic Church in Winnemac. Memorial contributions may be made to St. Peter's Catholic Church in memory of 103-year-old Edna M. Bunnell of Pulaski County. Remember, you can find complete obituary information online at WKVI.com.
1: From the Tri-County Weather Center, I'm Bill Banks on All News 1520 WKVI. 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This morning, sunny with a high near 71. Tonight, mostly clear with a low around 48. Looking ahead to Friday, there's a slight chance of rain showers, mostly sunny, with a high near 76. As we move into Friday night, it will be mostly clear, with a low around 57. Currently, it's 49 and overcast today. I'm Bill Banks. 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
3: Network Indiana Sports, I'm Kirk Darling. It was a good homecoming for Tyrese Halliburton last night at Iowa State University.
4: You know, there's no way to really predict what it was going to be. I think it's obviously the loudest preseason game I'm ever a part of, but a lot of special memories I've made here, and that just adds to it, so it was a lot of fun.
3: All while the Indiana Pacers beat the Minnesota Timberwolves 123-112 in preseason action. Aaron Nesmith led the way with 19 points. Jay Huff added 16 points off the bench. They have the Hawks back at Gainbridge on Saturday. Indianapolis Colts defensive back Sauce Gardner speaking frankly with the media on Wednesday about his performance against the Commanders in London last week.
8: To me, you know, and myself, like, you know, just not having that effort in the run game and the ball on the other side. So, you know, that's something that I ain't got to worry about seeing that ever again. But, you know, that was unacceptable.
3: The Colts will have the Pittsburgh Steelers this Sunday. College football this weekend, the number 7 Indiana Hoosiers are on the road again, this time at Nebraska, who is also undefeated. Ball State will be taking on Northwestern at the new Ryan Field, and Purdue is at home against Minnesota. Notre Dame wide receiver Jordan Faison on what he feels has been working for the Fighting Irish offense this year.
24: I'd probably say it's little details, you know, and then being able to understand defenses that we're going against is a huge part, and kind of meeting as a whole offense and understand what kind of looks we're going to get whatever given game we're playing, and then being able to have the same mindset, you know, from the quarterback down to wide receivers. It just all comes together and clicks.
3: Notre Dame is preparing for Stanford in rivalry game action this Saturday in South Bend. They're 5-0 coming off a win over North Carolina last week. The series continues in the American League Division Series, talking about the Chicago White Sox as they lost 9-3 to the Guardians last night. Game 4 of the best of 5 series is back in Chicago tonight. The winner of that series takes on the Tampa Bay Rays. Network Indiana Sports, I'm Kirk Darling.
25: Fox News, I'm CJ Papa. Complete your hurricane preps today. The warning straight from the National Hurricane Center for those along the Gulf Coast from Hurricane Isaias. One spot in jeopardy, Mobile, Alabama.
26: If the track of the storm lists a little bit towards, say, New Orleans, Louisiana, then we could see some really significant storm surge. If it does list a little bit further toward the east, towards, say, Pensacola, Florida, then the storm surge will actually not be an issue at all.
25: Fox Weather's Michael Estime in Mobile. President Trump at a rally in San Antonio for Republican Ken Paxton, who's running for U.S. Senate.
2: And just as I promised, I am ensuring that Iran will never have a nuclear weapon.
25: Reports indicate the Pentagon has ordered CENTCOM to finalize preps for a major combat operation against Iran. No timetable for it. 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
27: Ethics and accountability. This is Network Indiana. I'm Jake McDaniel. That's what all four candidates for Indiana Secretary of State were asked about during Wednesday night's debate.
28: I ran at the convention and replaced the current Secretary of State. I am the Republican candidate in this race, and I'm pressing forward to win, to bring new processes, to bring new procedures into this office.
27: Republican Max Engling says he'll work directly with the Independent Inspector General to review the office. He says if there are any issues, he wants them dealt with appropriately because that's the IG's role. His first court appearance is happening today. Jarrett Lewis has more from Johnson County.
29: After being arrested in Shelbyville last week, Michael Jerome James is in a Johnson County court this week after being indicted in the murders of Blake and Shina Dickus in 2006. Members of a grand jury reviewed the evidence for 3 weeks before delivering the indictment.
30: We're not allowed to talk about the evidence because it, you know, has the potential to taint a jury one way or the other. And there is a presumption of innocence that continues unless and until a person is convicted.
29: That's Johnson County Prosecutor Lance Hamner on the Hammer and Nigel show. James was just 14 at the time of the murders and, according to his aunt, was on a few dozen different medications. Jarrett Lewis, Network Indiana.
27: NDOT wants your feedback on a proposed project to improve the U.S. 35 intersection with Johnson and Severs Roads. That would replace the current traffic signal with a hybrid multi-lane roundabout to improve safety. NDOT will hold a public hearing this evening at the LaPorte County Public Library, and the presentation begins at 6. And Indiana Pacers guard Tyrese Halliburton returned Wednesday night in a preseason game. They took on the Minnesota Timberwolves at Iowa State University, his alma mater.
4: I think it's obviously the loudest preseason game I've ever been a part of. Probably the loudest preseason game I'm ever a part of, but a lot of special memories I've made here.
27: The Pacers won 123-112, and they take on the Atlanta Hawks Saturday in their next preseason game. This is Network Indiana.
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34: Marshall County Sheriff's deputies made an arrest of 2 people for possession. I'm Rusty Nixon, Max 98.3 FM News. February 21st at 1:20 a.m., Marshall County Sheriff's Deputy K-9 Unit conducted a traffic stop of the vehicle in the area of 7th Road and King Road. Driver of the vehicle was identified as 39-year-old Kyle Lysak. The passenger was identified as 48-year-old Rachel Verdine. During the traffic stop, K-9 Diesel conducted an open-air sniff around the vehicle and alerted to the presence of narcotic odors inside. A probable cause search of the vehicle resulted in deputies locating multiple firearms, suspected fentanyl, methamphetamine, and drug paraphernalia. Lysak and Burdine were both booked into the Marshall County Jail for possession of methamphetamine, possession of cocaine or a narcotic drug with an enhancing circumstance, and possession of paraphernalia. Suspects are considered innocent until proven guilty in a court of law. Average gasoline prices in Indiana have fallen 12.6 cents a gallon in the last week, averaging $2.67 a gallon today. That's according to Gas Buddy's survey of 3,271 stations in Indiana. Prices in Indiana are 20.8 cents a gallon lower than a month ago and stand 23.3 cents a gallon lower than a year ago. National average price of diesel has increased 6.2 cents compared to a week ago and stands at 3.686 a gallon. Lowest reported prices around Marshall County, 264 in Argus, 299 in Bourbon. Bremen reporting 259 as the lowest price, Culver at 284, Plymouth at 249, and La Paz at 259. According to Gas Buddy's price reports, cheapest station in the state was priced at 224 a gallon yesterday, and the most expensive at 339 a gallon, a difference of $1.15 a gallon. National average price of gasoline has risen 1.2 cents a gallon in the last week, averaging $2.88 a gallon today. Gas Buddy is North America's trusted fuel savings platform, helping consumers fuel up for less for over 25 years at gasbuddy.com. An investigation into Indiana's rental market reveals a statewide collapse of housing safety. Jeanette Cruz has more.
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1: From the Tri-County Weather Center, I'm Bill Banks on All News 1520 WKVI. 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This morning, sunny with a high near 71. Tonight, mostly clear with a low around 48. Looking ahead to Friday, there's a slight chance of rain showers, mostly sunny, with a high near 76. As we move into Friday night, it will be mostly clear, with a low around 57. Currently, it's 49 and overcast today. I'm Bill Banks. 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
15: This is a Bloomberg Money Minute. Even though many Americans are struggling, Wall Street bankers have had a great year. Still, this may be hard for a lot of people to wrap their heads around. About 20 senior leaders at Wall Street's Goldman Sachs Bank are on track to receive special stock bonuses that'll exceed $500 million total at today's prices. CEO David Solomon alone in line for over $100 million in bonus shares. Goldman Sachs shares right now slightly lower. Elsewhere on Wall Street, though, stocks are seeing modest losses because oil is shooting higher, almost 5% higher. It's about $92.50 a barrel right now. That's on reports that the U.S. military is drawing up plans for another blitz against targets in Iran. Right now, that's got the Dow down 0.4%, the Nasdaq 0.5% lower, the S&P down by a third. And first-time jobless claims fell by 2,000 last week to 197,000, the fewest since July. Another sign employers are holding on to the workers they've got. Tom Busby, Bloomberg Radio.
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18: 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Even though a huge majority of farmers feel Brazil could undercut U.S. soybean competitiveness, a great number of farmers are also optimistic about the future of U.S. soybeans.
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18: 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I'm C.J. Miller, Hoosier Ag Today, Indiana's Farm Network for 20 years.
20: Turning now to funeral arrangements. Jeffrey S. Smith, 59, of Texas City, Texas, formerly of Plymouth, passed away unexpectedly on Friday, September 11, 2026. Jeff was born on June 5, 1967, to Ronald G. and Janet E. Metzger Smith in Plymouth. He graduated from Plymouth High School in 1985, went on to receive a Bachelor of Science degree in Chemical Engineering from Purdue University in 1990, enjoying a year of co-op with Dow Corning, and earned his PhD in Chemical Engineering at LSU. He was also a professor of Chemical Engineering at LSU and later taught Chemical Engineering and Thermodynamics at the University of Houston. Cremation has been chosen. A celebration of life will be planned at a later date. Friends are invited to sign the online guest book and share memories with the family at www.deatonclemensfh.com. Gerald W. Shepherd, known to many as Gary, passed away on October 1st of 2026 in Mishawaka at the age of 77. He was born on February 7th, 1949 in Knox, Indiana, and lived in Plymouth. He was the son of the late Vernon Shepherd Sr. and Elizabeth Eastock Shepherd, and a graduate of Knox High School, class of 1967. For more than 30 years, Gary worked at McGill Manufacturing Company in Valparaiso. On October 11, 1985, in Plymouth, Gary married Wilma Marsh, who preceded him in death on August 11th of 2015. At this time, per Gary's wishes, there will be no services. Palmer Funeral Home, Plymouth Chapel, is honored to be assisting the family with final arrangements. Memorial contributions may be made in Gary's name to the Bread of Life Food Pantry, 6770 North Michigan Street in Plymouth.
1: 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This morning, sunny with a high near 71. Tonight, mostly clear with a low around 48. Looking ahead to Friday, there's a slight chance of rain showers, mostly sunny, with a high near 76. As we move into Friday night, it will be mostly clear, with a low around 57. Currently, it's 49 and overcast today. I'm Bill Banks. 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
1: It's another giant week of football on Giant FM. I'm Rusty Nixon. Join us Thursday night. We kick it all off with Thursday Night Lights. As we go around the county, we talk to all the coaches about their Friday night matchups, get a little bit of a scouting report. Part of the scouting report for Bremen from Justin Begonia, the head coach of the Lions, is that he's going to be really happy to see a familiar face, Logan Mosier, back in the lineup.
2: Yep, Logan's cleared to play, so he'll be back. We haven't had him the last couple of weeks. He got hurt in the Jimtown game, and so he's back now. And I'm not going to lie, right? That's nice. I mean, I don't know what it is. I haven't done the math on it yet, but I assume he was about 80% of our offense going into that game. So it's good to have him back and have that other feature. Hopefully that makes us more explosive with everybody back. And, I think we'll knock on wood, and we're hoping that as long as we don't accumulate more injuries, that we may be back to full strength by the first sectional game.
1: You can hear the rest of that interview on Thursday night. You can hear the rest of the game on Friday night, as that's our Max 98.3 game of the week. Joe McKee and myself will be at Bremen, and we will have Bremen against Knox. And, the only way to describe it with two teams like that is a street brawl. We'll start with our pregame at 7. The kickoff starts at 7:30 on WTCA. As always, Plymouth Rocky football, they take on Wawasee in a big NLC matchup. Rocky's trying to get back in the win column. And Kenny Kramer, Ryan Lockhart have the call for you there. On WKBI, it's another HNAC slugfest. South Central will take on Winnemac. Mitch Columbia has that one for you. And his pregame starts at 7:30 and the kickoff at 8:30 on WKBI. I'm Rusty Nixon, Giant FM Sports.
3: ABC News, I'm Sherry Preston. Vice President J.D. Vance has just announced that the administration is suspending several tech companies, including Microsoft, from a program to apply for green cards for workers who come to the U.S. using H-1B visas.
4: Thanks to an ongoing investigation, we have decided to suspend the PERM program for Microsoft, which means they will no longer be able to apply take those H-1Bs and apply for permanent resident status within the United States of America.
3: H-1B visas are meant for high-skilled jobs that are difficult to fill with American workers. Preparations underway along the Florida Panhandle and the Mississippi coast as Hurricane Isaias churns in the Gulf. U.S. authorities have charged former Venezuelan President Nicolas Maduro with more crimes, including conspiring torturing his fellow countrymen to stay in power. USS Lincoln returns to port in San Diego today following its record-long 265 days at sea. This is ABC News. The trip from Madrid to Dallas usually takes a little over an hour, but 3 hours longer than usual this time, thanks to a problem on board that didn't involve an unruly passenger. Instead, it involved the loo. Here's ABC's Jim Ryan.
5: American Flight 37 was well into its 10-hour journey across the Atlantic when the crew declared an urgent but not emergency situation, telling controllers on the ground.
6: You have only two potties operating on board for American 37 Heavy.
7: You said only two potties, is that right?
6: That's affirmative.
5: The six others were out of service. The Boeing 777 had the 287 people on board landed at JFK. The issue was fixed. The flight arrived at DFW about 3 hours behind schedule. Jim Ryan, ABC News.
3: Student protests continue in France surrounding funding for public education in what was both a symbolic and a real demonstration today. Hundreds of students stormed the Bastille, scaling the monument that stands there now. I'm Sherry Preston, ABC News.
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2: Ethics and accountability. This is Network Indiana. I'm Jake McDaniel. That's what all four candidates for Indiana Secretary of State were asked about during Wednesday night's debate.
3: I ran at the convention and replaced the current Secretary of State. I am the Republican candidate in this race, and I'm pressing forward to win, to bring new processes, to bring new procedures into this office.
2: Republican Max Engeling says he'll work directly with the Independent Inspector General to review the office. He says if there are any issues, he wants them dealt with appropriately because that's the IG's role. His first court appearance is happening today. Jarrett Lewis has more from Johnson County.
4: After being arrested in Shelbyville last week, Michael Jerome James is in a Johnson County court this week after being indicted in the murders of Blake and Shina Dickus in 2006. Members of a grand jury reviewed the evidence for 3 weeks before delivering the indictment.
5: We're not allowed to talk about the evidence because it, you know, has the potential to taint a jury one way or the other, and there is a presumption of innocence that continues unless and until a person is convicted.
4: That's Johnson County Prosecutor Lance Hamner on the Hammer and Nigel show. James was just 14 at the time of the murders, and according to his aunt, was on a few dozen different medications. Jarrett Lewis, Network Indiana.
2: NDOT wants your feedback on a proposed project to improve the U.S. 35 intersection with Johnson and Severs Roads. That would replace the current traffic signal with a hybrid multi-lane roundabout to improve safety. NDOT will hold a public hearing this evening at the LaPorte County Public Library, and the presentation begins at 6. And Indiana Pacers guard Tyrese Halliburton returned Wednesday night in a preseason game. They took on the Minnesota Timberwolves at Iowa State University, his alma mater.
6: I think it's obviously the loudest preseason game I've ever been a part of, probably the loudest preseason game I'm ever a part of, but a lot of special memories I've made here.
2: The Pacers won 123-112, and they take on the Atlanta Hawks Saturday in their next preseason game. This is Network Indiana.
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10: 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This morning, sunny with a high near 71. Tonight, mostly clear with a low around 48. Looking ahead to Friday, there's a slight chance of rain showers, mostly sunny, with a high near 76. As we move into Friday night, it will be mostly clear with a low around 57. Currently, it's 49 and overcast today. I'm Bill Banks. 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
15: This is a Bloomberg Money Minute. Even though many Americans are struggling, Wall Street bankers have had a great year. Still, this may be hard for a lot of people to wrap their heads around. About 20 senior leaders at Wall Street's Goldman Sachs Bank are on track to receive special stock bonuses that'll exceed $500 million total at today's prices. CEO David Solomon alone in line for over $100 million in bonus shares. Goldman Sachs shares right now slightly lower. Elsewhere on Wall Street, though, stocks are seeing modest losses because oil is shooting higher, almost 5% higher. It's about $92.50 a barrel right now. That's on reports that the U.S. military is drawing up plans for another blitz against targets in Iran. Right now, that's got the Dow down 0.4%, the NASDAQ 0.5% lower, the S&P down by a third. And first-time jobless claims fell by 2,000 last week to 197,000, the fewest since July. Another sign employers are holding on to the workers they've got. Tom Busby, Bloomberg Radio.
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17: 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The odds of him going on to fascinate millions with his talent? 1 in 260,000. 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
21: 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I'm C.J. 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
21: 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Even though a huge majority of farmers feel Brazil could undercut U.S. soybean competitiveness, a great number of farmers are also optimistic about the future of U.S. soybeans.
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21: 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I'm C.J. 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
23: Turning now to funeral arrangements. 103-year-old Edna M. Bunnell of Pulaski County passed away September 27th. Visitation will take place from 4 to 7 p.m. Eastern Time today, Thursday, October 8th at Frayne Mortuary in Winnemac, with a scriptural wake service to be held at 7 p.m. Eastern Time this evening, also at Frayne Mortuary. The rosary will be prayed immediately following the scriptural wake service. A funeral mass will be held at 10 a.m. Eastern Time tomorrow, Friday, October 9th at St. Peter's Catholic Church in Winnemac. Memorial contributions may be made to St. Peter's Catholic Church in memory of 103-year-old Edna M. Bunnell of Pulaski County. Remember, you can find complete obituary information online at WKVI.com.
10: From the Tri-County Weather Center, I'm Bill Banks on All News 1520 WKVI. 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This morning, sunny with a high near 71. Tonight, mostly clear with a low around 48. Looking ahead to Friday, there's a slight chance of rain showers, mostly sunny, with a high near 76. As we move into Friday night, it will be mostly clear with a low around 57. Currently, it's 49 and overcast today. I'm Bill Banks. 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
1: We are already getting ready for Week 8 Indiana High School football, and we will see the Wittemac Warriors host the South Central Satellites. 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
3: AP News. I'm Ed Donahue. A hurricane is churning and headed to the U.S. Here's the AP's Donna Warder.
5: Miami-Dade Fire and Rescue is getting ready for Hurricane Isaias.
24: Do you have any of your large duffel bags? Put them in the Ropex.
5: The storm is heading to the U.S. Gulf Coast, the first hurricane of the Atlantic season. Some Gulf oil wells already have halted production. Several school districts have canceled classes, and there are mandatory evacuations for some communities along the coast in Okaloosa County, Florida. Senior Hurricane Specialist Richard Pash of the National Hurricane Center in Miami says the storm is expected to cover a wide area.
25: Anywhere along the Gulf Coast from southeastern Louisiana eastward through northern Florida certainly should feel impacts. So we don't want to focus on the landfall point because the effects spread out over a large area.
5: Hash says the storm could strengthen as it approaches the Gulf Coast, likely between late Friday and early Saturday. I'm Donna Warder.
3: Four astronauts return to Earth after 8 months aboard the International Space Station.
26: We have visual confirmation of splashdown. Dragon Freedom has returned home, and Jessica, Jack, Sophie, and Andre.
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3: SpaceX brought NASA's Jessica Meir and Jack Hathaway, France's Sophie Adnaud, and Russia's Andrei Fedyev back with a splashdown in the Pacific off the coast of Los Angeles. The UK Ministry of Defense has arrested two Latvian men near an RAF base housing U.S. and NATO intelligence operations. Russia's public health watchdog is denying a lab worker who died in Siberia had spread infection to another person as global concerns swirl about suspected pneumonic plague. Russia says the lab worker died from pneumonia. A powerful Russian guided bomb explosion killed 30 people in eastern Ukraine. The attack happened near public buses in the Donetsk region. This is AP News.
28: I'm Seth Soutell, and this is Markets in a Minute. Stocks are edging a bit further below their record high on Wall Street. The S&P 500 fell 0.2% in the first hour of trading Thursday. The index is on track for a second modest loss after setting another all-time high earlier this week. The Dow slipped 124 points. That's about 0.2%. The Nasdaq Composite gave back 0.3%. Losses for big tech companies were weighing on the market. Chip company Micron Technology fell 1.8%. The market was also under pressure from another rise in oil prices. The price of Brent crude rose back above $104 a barrel. Seth Soutell, New York.
3: The NBA and FIBA are still hoping to merge with the EuroLeague. Despite an initial rejection this week, they plan to launch a new league in Europe as early as next year, regardless of whether a merger happens. I'm Ed Donahue. AP News.
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2: Ethics and accountability. This is Network Indiana. I'm Jake McDaniel. That's what all four candidates for Indiana Secretary of State were asked about during Wednesday night's debate.
4: I ran at the convention and replaced the current Secretary of State. I am the Republican candidate in this race, and I'm pressing forward to win, to bring new processes, to bring new procedures into this office.
2: Republican Max Engling says he'll work directly with the Independent Inspector General to review the office. He says if there are any issues, he wants them dealt with appropriately because that's the IG's role. His first court appearance is happening today. Jarrett Lewis has more from Johnson County.
6: After being arrested in Shelbyville last week, Michael Jerome James is in a Johnson County court this week after being indicted in the murders of Blake and Shina Dickus in 2006. Members of a grand jury reviewed the evidence for 3 weeks before delivering the indictment.
7: We're not allowed to talk about the evidence because it, you know, has the potential to taint a jury one way or the other, and there is a presumption of innocence that continues unless and until a person is convicted.
6: That's Johnson County Prosecutor Lance Hamner on the Hammer and Nigel show. James was just 14 at the time of the murders, and according to his aunt, was on a few dozen different medications. Jarrett Lewis, Network Indiana.
2: NDOT wants your feedback on a proposed project to improve the U.S. 35 intersection with Johnson and Severs Roads. That would replace the current traffic signal with a hybrid multi-lane roundabout to improve safety. NDOT will hold a public hearing this evening at the LaPorte County Public Library, and the presentation begins at 6. And Indiana Pacers guard Tyrese Halliburton returned Wednesday night in a preseason game. They took on the Minnesota Timberwolves at Iowa State University, his alma mater.
8: I think it's obviously the loudest preseason game I've ever been a part of, probably the loudest preseason game I'm ever a part of, but a lot of special memories I've made here.
2: The Pacers won 123-112, and they take on the Atlanta Hawks Saturday in their next preseason game. This is Network Indiana.
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8: For sailors on board the USS Abraham Lincoln, docking today after a record 10-month deployment with no port stops, extended twice due to the war in Iran. ABC's Trevor Ault got a chance to board the carrier.
9: The Lincoln spent 265 days without a port visit, the most in naval history, with the deployment later mired by reports of dwindling supplies and low morale. Secretary Hegseth denied those reports, though the Navy has acknowledged the Lincoln strike group has had 8 suicide attempts.
8: Isaias has strengthened into a hurricane, the first named hurricane of the Atlantic season. It is aiming at the Florida Panhandle and Gulf states, with storm surge the concern starting this weekend. More trouble for the housing market, mortgage rates edging up for a 7th straight week, now at 7.4% for a 30-year fixed home loan, the highest in nearly 3 years. Filings for jobless claims hovering below 200,000. This is ABC News. As the winter months approach, thousands of residents in a number of northern states, including Maine, trying to plan ahead on how to heat their homes and be cost-effective. Experts say home heating oil costs are expected to skyrocket. With the ongoing war with Iran, that's created a shortage. Bill Morrill is president of Atlantic Heating Company in Portland.
10: When the oil gets this high, it hurts everybody. It hurts us. We have to pay more for a product that we're not making any more profit on. Then it hurts the consumer, obviously, the worst, because the price is astronomical right now, and that's not good.
8: Flu season starting earlier this year, according to health experts, and Walgreens also says cold and flu medication sales are up more than 20%. Compared to this time last year in stores. The Northwest, parts of the Deep South, along with many areas of the Northeast, seeing the highest flu activity so far. I'm Michelle Franzen, ABC News.
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14: What's happening in a Johnson County courtroom? You're listening to Network Indiana. I'm Jake McDaniel. Michael Jerome James, who's charged in the murders of China and Blake Dickus, is in front of a judge for the first time.
15: Victims killed on July 24th of 2006 in a brutal stabbing here in Franklin in Johnson County.
0: County. I spoke to Blake's mom, Christina Smith, on Monday. This is what she had to say about awaiting this day.
4: I have to be Blake's voice. I'm determined with Blake. And I have so many wonderful friends, family. I have a very strong support system. And I believe Blake and Chyna have an army of people who didn't even know them, but love them and support us.
14: That's Fox 59's Rafael Sanchez reporting. The four candidates for Indiana Secretary of State talked about election integrity, which they say should remain a priority.
15: To be clear, one instance is one too many. And so to them, and I know the Attorney General is a big supporter of Mr. Engling, we should ask, why has no one been held accountable? If we're serious about election integrity and election security, there should be repercussions for illegal voting. We ought to hold those people accountable.
14: Democrat Beau Bie, speaking during last night's Secretary of State debate, he says he would begin his term with an independent audit of Secretary of State Diego Morales' office. Someone trying to break into a car near Luger Plaza in downtown Indianapolis assaulted a police officer this morning. Bobby Ferguson is the vice president of the Indy FOP.
16: The officer is obviously banged up. He's at the hospital being checked out, but the reports that we're getting is that he's going to be okay. He's going to make a recovery.
14: Indianapolis police are using technology, including flock cameras in the area, to try to identify and catch the person responsible. Indiana Fever guard Caitlin Clark says it's important to her that the team keeps Kelsey Mitchell. Mitchell averaged 24 points this season and became an unrestricted free agent.
17: There's nobody I would want to share the backcourt with other than her. I think we had the best season of any backcourt in the WNBA.
14: That's Clark speaking in her exit interview. This is Network Indiana.
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20: The Pulaski County Commissioners and County Council will meet in a joint session on Monday, October 12th, followed by a regular County Council meeting that will include discussion and possible adoption of the 2027 budget.
21: I'm Becca Shepherd for Stark County Family Dentistry from the WKVI Information Center.
20: During the joint session, a representative from the Drug Free Council is scheduled to discuss an opioid settlement funds grant. Officials will also consider approving minutes from multiple previous joint meetings. The Pulaski County Council will then meet to discuss and consider adoption of the county's 2027 budget. Other items on the council's agenda include a discussion of the Van Buren Township budget, a tile request presented by the county surveyor, a commissary report and transfer request from Sheriff Chris Schramm. Council members will also consider several departmental budget transfers, a revised salary and wage ordinance, and additional appropriations. Among the advertised additional appropriations are two requests of $131,945 each for emergency medical services, one from the Local Income Tax Public Safety Fund and another from the Economic Development Solar Fund. The joint session will begin at 5 p.m. Eastern Time, followed by the County Council meeting at 6 p.m. Both meetings will take place at the Pulaski County Courthouse and will be live streamed on YouTube. Both of these meetings are open to the public. The Stark County Commissioners heard from township representatives on Monday, October 5th, about a possible merger involving Railroad, Wayne, and Jackson townships. During the meeting, representatives expressed a preference for combining Railroad and Wayne townships, citing an existing working relationship between the two. The discussion followed reports that California Township was interested in merging with Wayne Township. The representative said they wanted their preferred merger arrangements documented in the commissioner's meeting minutes as the townships prepare for the state's consolidation process. It was established in the process outline that townships would be allowed to voluntarily merge with other townships before the state's determination. Officials also discussed the possibility of including Jackson Township in the merger. The representatives confirmed that Jackson remained under consideration, although the details of a potential three-township merger have not yet been finalized. Questions were raised about how a merger would affect township services, particularly fire protection and assistance for residents. Officials explained that Wayne Township's fire protection arrangements would remain separate from Railroad Township's fire department, with existing mutual aid agreements continuing. The timeline for consolidation was also discussed. Ultimately, no formal action was taken on the proposed mergers during Monday's meeting. North Judson officials are working to establish formal guidelines for the town's 50-50 sidewalk improvement program after receiving a request from a resident seeking reimbursement for sidewalk construction. During Monday's North Judson Town Council meeting, officials discussed a request involving a property on Franklin Street where 109 feet of sidewalk had recently been installed. The project cost approximately $4,800, and the property owner is seeking $2,400 in reimbursement through the proposed cost-sharing program. Officials said the town has discussed the program extensively and has money earmarked for sidewalk improvements, but has not yet established the formal rules needed to distribute the funding. The council discussed developing a resolution outlining how the program would operate, including contractor requirements, eligible expenses, and whether projects would need approval before construction begins. Officials also discussed establishing guidelines to ensure project costs are reasonable and reimbursement requests are handled consistently. The matter is expected to be addressed at an upcoming North Judson Redevelopment Commission meeting where officials plan to work on developing a framework for the program. No reimbursement was approved during Monday's meeting.
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1: 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Call with questions, 574-566-2113. Mixed bag in the marketplace today. Corn and beans are trading lower. Wheat is up ever so slightly in Chicago and Kansas City. Markets mixed on the spring wheat. Probably the big news so far today. Crude oil, petroleum up $4 to $5 a barrel. Trump is threatening Iran again. You've got the hurricane that's going to be making its way through the Gulf Coast area. And that is right where some of the biggest refinery capacity is in the United States. So several things hitting the energy markets here. Oddly enough, not seeing bean oil move in tandem with crude today. It's up, but only up slightly. Weather is going to be the big story going forward outside of the WASD report that happens tomorrow. Not much new on that front. But on the weather, we do see the remains of the hurricane getting into central and southern Indiana. Maybe not so much up north. I'm Ryan Martin.
2: From the Tri-County Weather Center, I'm Bill Banks on All News 1520 WKVI. 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This afternoon, sunny with a high near 71, ideal for enjoying the outdoors. Tonight, mostly clear with a low around 48, providing a cool and comfortable evening. Looking ahead to Friday, there's a slight chance of rain showers, but it will be mostly sunny with a high near 76. Currently, it's 64 and clear. I'm Bill Banks. For your local forecast 24/7, visit WKVI.com.
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26: This is a Bloomberg Money Minute. Imagine two of the biggest restaurant chains in the U.S. merging as one. Could happen. The Financial Times reports Starbucks has explored making a bid to acquire Chipotle, which could be worth upwards of $39 billion. No confirmation from either chain about that bid. Now, right now, shares of Chipotle are up 6.5%. Starbucks shares down 5%. Elsewhere on Wall Street, stocks are a little lower. because oil is higher, up 3% right now, and reports the U.S. had been planning to ramp up hostilities against Iran in the next few weeks. President Trump now disputes that report. Still, the Dow is down 0.5%. So is the S&P 500. The Nasdaq's down 0.5%, and oil at $91 a barrel. The U.S. hospital system lost more than 24,000 beds in the last 15 years, most in rural areas and urban cores, according to Harvard University. And American Airlines extending that Starlink satellite internet service to its entire fleet by next year. Tom Busby, Bloomberg Radio.
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5: We have six clinics now in Winnemac, Francisville, and Monterey, and Pulaski County. We've got North Judson and Knox in Stark County, and then our Culver Clinic in Marshall County.
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26: Both optimism and concern regarding U.S. soybean markets and why the cheapest herbicide option could cost you more in the long run. I'm C.J. Miller, and this is Hoosier Ag Today News. America's soybean farmers see opportunity on the global market, but they're also sounding the alarm over one of their biggest competitors. According to the latest Purdue University Ag Economy Barometer Survey, a significant number of farmers have a surprisingly optimistic outlook for future U.S. soybean exports, despite heavy competition from Brazil.
28: We asked two questions related to that. One was, what do you expect to happen to soybean exports in the next 5 years? Increase, decrease, or stay about the same? And close to 40% expected exports to increase in terms of soybeans.
26: That's Dr. Michael Langemeyer, director of the Purdue Center for Commercial Agriculture.
28: When we asked an export question that was all agriculture products, that was 45%. And so they're just as optimistic about soybean exports or close to, as they are about agriculture exports in general.
26: And that optimism comes despite growing long-term concerns over global market share. Regarding head-to-head competition with South American grain production, producers expressed sharp anxiety about maintaining America's edge in global soybean markets.
28: Are you concerned about the relative competitiveness of U.S. soybean production compared to Brazil? And not too surprisingly, 80% were either concerned or very concerned.
26: For America's soybean farmers, the message is clear. Optimism remains for U.S. soybeans worldwide, but the battle for maintaining global market share against Brazil is only getting tougher.
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0: Plenty of attention is on harvest right now, but it's not too early to be thinking ahead to your 2027 weed management program and any needed adjustments that should be made. Andy Eubank has more.
4: When it comes to choosing a herbicide, one expert says learn the costs that go beyond the price on the jug or tank.
10: Purchase price is one part of the equation, but it's not the entire equation.
4: That's Jeremy Sharp, U.S. corn herbicide product lead at Syngenta.
10: There are other costs to think about, such as what's the likelihood I would need a rescue application? What's my current weed pressure? Potential yield impact, essentially looking at total cost of performance versus the upfront price. The cheapest option can carry more risks as well. A herbicide that performs consistently and protects yield potential can deliver a better return on investment than maybe a lower cost option.
4: He says growers should ask certain questions before choosing the lowest cost option.
10: There's a reason why it's a low cost. And what's that reason? Some of those small savings up front can disappear quickly if you do need support or phased rescue applications or potential yield loss from weed escapes. Also ask, what's behind this product? What is the backing? Look beyond the active ingredients. Evaluate the total acre solution. Look for consistent field results across different environments, different weed pressures and seasons, not just what's on the label. And ask those questions of what value comes with the product beyond the jug. Consider agronomic expertise, stewardship resources, trusted technical support, and the confidence that comes from working with a company that stands behind its products.
4: Read more at our website. I'm Andy Eubank.
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20: Turning now to funeral arrangements. 103-year-old Edna M. Bunnell of Pulaski County passed away September 27th. Visitation will take place from 4 to 7 p.m. Eastern Time today, Thursday, October 8th, at Frayne Mortuary in Winnemac, with a scriptural wake service to be held at 7 p.m. Eastern Time this evening, also at Frayne Mortuary. The rosary will be prayed immediately following the scriptural wake service. A funeral mass will be held at 10 a.m. Eastern Time tomorrow, Friday, October 9th, at St. Peter's Catholic Church in Winnemac. Memorial contributions may be made to St. Peter's Catholic Church in memory of 103-year-old Edna M. Bunnell of Pulaski County. Remember, you can find complete obituary information online at WKVI.com.
1: I'm Ryan Martin on Hoosier Ag Today with Midday Market and Weather Analysis, brought to you by Louis Dreyfus in Claypool. Currently paying a 20-cent negative basis versus the November futures for soybeans delivered through the rest of the fall. Call with questions 574-566-2113. Mixed bag in the marketplace today. Corn and beans are trading lower. Wheat is up ever so slightly in Chicago and Kansas City markets, mixed on the spring wheat. Probably the big news so far today, crude oil, petroleum up $4 to $5 a barrel. Trump is threatening Iran again. You've got the hurricane that's going to be making its way through the Gulf Coast area. And that is right where some of the biggest refinery capacity is in the United States. So several things hitting the energy markets here. Oddly enough, not seeing bean oil move in tandem with crude today. It's up, but only up slightly. Weather is going to be the big story going forward outside of the WASDE report that happens tomorrow. Not much new on that front. But on the weather, we do see the remains of the hurricane getting into central and southern Indiana. Maybe not so much up north. I'm Ryan Martin.
2: From the Tri-County Weather Center, I'm Bill Banks on All News 1520 WKVI. 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This afternoon, sunny with a high near 71, ideal for enjoying the outdoors. Tonight, mostly clear with a low around 48, providing a cool and comfortable evening. Looking ahead to Friday, there's a slight chance of rain showers, but it will be mostly sunny with a high near 76. Currently, it's 64 and clear. I'm Bill Banks. 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
14: Network Indiana Sports, I'm Kirk Darling. It was a good homecoming for Tyrese Halliburton last night at Iowa State University.
15: You know, there's no way to really predict what it was going to be. I think it's obviously the loudest preseason game I'm ever a part of, but a lot of special memories I've made here, and that just adds to it, so it was a lot of fun.
14: All while the Indiana Pacers beat the Minnesota Timberwolves 123-112 in preseason action. Aaron Nesmith led the way with 19 points. Jay Huff added 16 points off the bench. They have the Hawks back at Gainbridge on Saturday. Indianapolis Colts defensive back Sauce Gardner speaking frankly with the media on Wednesday about his performance against the Commanders in London last week.
16: To me, you know, and myself, like, you know, just not having that effort in the run game and the ball on the other side. So, you know, that's something that I ain't got to worry about seeing that ever again. But, you know, that was unacceptable.
14: The Colts will have the Pittsburgh Steelers this Sunday. College football this weekend, the number 7 Indiana Hoosiers are on the road again, this time at Nebraska, who is also undefeated. Ball State will be taking on Northwestern at the new Ryan Field, and Purdue is at home against Minnesota. Notre Dame wide receiver Jordan Faison on what he feels has been working for the Fighting Irish offense this year.
17: I'd probably say it's little details, you know, and then being able to understand defenses that we're going against is a huge part, and kind of meeting as a whole offense and understand what kind of looks we're going to get whatever given game we're playing, and then being able to have the same mindset, you know, from the quarterback down to wide receivers. It just all comes together and clicks.
14: Notre Dame is preparing for Stanford in rivalry game action this Saturday in South Bend. They're 5-0 coming off a win over North Carolina last week. The series continues in the American League Division Series, talking about the Chicago White Sox as they lost 9-3 to the Guardians last night. Game 4 of the best of 5 series is back in Chicago tonight. The winner of that series takes on the Tampa Bay Rays. Network Indiana Sports, I'm Kirk Darling.
18: News, I'm Tom Graham. Chaotic protests in France appear to be picking up support, many blocking schools while demanding more education funding.
19: Protesters we've spoken to say until there are some sort of concrete details about how they are going to improve the French education system, they're going to continue holding these rallies.
21: We will be here tomorrow and after, and we will stay here until the win.
19: Now, some major trade unions are now supporting this movement, calling for more strikes and more protests in the coming days.
18: That's Fox's Jeff Paul in Paris. We're learning more about the teenage suspect facing charges in a terror plot targeting the Mall of America in Minnesota.
23: Authorities saying the suspect was an ISIS sympathizer whose parents are naturalized U.S. citizens from Somalia. Authorities say he was targeting the Mall of America because he believed the owners there were Jewish.
18: That's Fox's Todd Pyro. America's listening to Fox News.
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0: What's happening in a Johnson County courtroom? You're listening to Network Indiana. I'm Jake McDaniel. Michael Jerome James, who's charged in the murders of China and Blake Dickus, is in front of a judge for the first time.
3: Victims killed on July 24th of 2006 in a brutal stabbing here in Franklin in Johnson County. I spoke to Blake's mom, Christina Smith, on Monday. This is what she had to say about awaiting this day.
4: I have to be Blake's voice. I'm determined with Blake. And I have so many wonderful friends, family. I have a very strong support system. And I believe Blake and China have an army of people who didn't even know them, but love them and support us.
0: That's Fox 59's Rafael Sanchez reporting. The four candidates for Indiana Secretary of State talked about election integrity, which they say should remain a priority.
5: To be clear, one instance is one too many. And so to them, and I know the Attorney General is a big supporter of Mr. Engling, we should ask, why has no one been held accountable? If we're serious about election integrity and election security, there should be repercussions for illegal voting. We ought to hold those people accountable.
0: Democrat Beau Bie, speaking during last night's Secretary of State debate, he says he would begin his term with an independent audit of Secretary of State Diego Morales' office. Someone trying to break into a car near Luger Plaza in downtown Indianapolis assaulted a police officer this morning. Bobby Ferguson is the vice president of the Indy FOP.
6: The officer is obviously banged up. He's at the hospital being checked out, but the reports that we're getting is that he's going to be okay. He's going to make a recovery.
0: Indianapolis police are using technology, including flock cameras in the area, to try to identify and catch the person responsible. Indiana Fever guard Caitlin Clark says it's important to her that the team keeps Kelsey Mitchell. Mitchell averaged 24 points this season and became an unrestricted free agent.
7: There's nobody I would want to share the backcourt with other than her. I think we had the best season of any backcourt in the WNBA.
0: That's Clark speaking in her exit interview. This is Network Indiana.
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10: I'm Rusty Nixon, Giant FM News. After hearing from law enforcement officials, a representative from the Institute for Justice, and 19 county residents, Marshall County Commissioners voted 2-1 Tuesday evening to bag and tag the county's 6 block cameras while keeping the contract in place, pausing the camera's use until the new sheriff and prosecutor can develop regulations for their operation. Special meeting held at the county building featured remarks from current Sheriff Matt Hassel, Sheriff-elect Les McFarland, County Prosecutor Nelson Shipman, and Prosecutor-elect Joe Morris, along with a representative from the Institute for Justice. Those conversations took nearly an hour, leaving the remaining hour for public comment. Total of 19 county residents spoke on the flock issue, with 6 in favor of the automatic license plate readers, 13 opposing them. 2 letters of support were also added to the minutes. Commissioner Stan Klotz said it was a courtesy to hear from the prosecutor and sheriff, who will be elected in November, making what he called a rash decision. He noted the state legislature is expected to take up the issue next year, creating guidelines and establishing a level playing field. Adam Falstich, also commissioner, noted the county has no authority over the cameras operated by other towns and cities within the county, suggested giving the new sheriff and prosecutor time to put regulations together for use of the cameras, acknowledging the contract may become a legal battle. Commissioner Jesse Bohannon said he fears state legislators will drag their feet on the issue, said he took an oath to defend the Constitution and to apply his independent judgment on whether contracts the commissioners sign align with the Constitution. Atlanta noted the county council voted to defund the flock cameras. He believes their determination is final. Paul Stitch made the motion to, quote, bag and tag the six county cameras and leave the contract in place, giving the new prosecutor and sheriff time to create and implement regulations for the use and storage of data. Bohannon seconded that motion. It passed 2-1 with Plotz voting against the process of putting bags over the cameras. County Attorney Sean Cerisi suggested not taking immediate action to bag the cameras until the county can have a discussion with Flock about the impact on the county. Triton School Superintendent Jeremy Ripple highlighted academic achievements of the corporation for the school board at their regular meeting on October 6th. Scores for the iLearn test released and showed the school with some of the best scores in the area.
1: I'm just going to highlight a couple of those, particularly sixth grade scores. Led the region, when I say region, all the schools that essentially are in our area, led them in both reading, language arts, and math. So just outstanding. Biology scores were the highest for the second straight year in the region. So Mr. Bass, our science department, obviously that's an accumulation of, but specifically biology, highest in the area.
10: Ripple also put those scores into perspective.

0: Today, corn and beans are trading lower. Wheat is up ever so slightly in Chicago and Kansas City. Markets mixed on the spring wheat. Probably the big news so far today, crude oil, petroleum up $4 to $5 a barrel. Trump is threatening Iran again. You've got the hurricane that's going to be making its way through the Gulf Coast area. And that is right where some of the biggest refining capacity is in the United States. So several things hitting the energy markets here. Oddly enough, not seeing bean oil move in tandem with crude today. It's up, but only up slightly. Weather is going to be the big story going forward outside of the WASD report that happens tomorrow. Not much new on that front. But on the weather, we do see the remains of the hurricane getting into central and southern Indiana. Maybe not so much up north. I'm Ryan Martin.
1: From the Tri-County Weather Center, I'm Bill Banks on All News 1520 WKVI. 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This afternoon, sunny with a high near 71, ideal for enjoying the outdoors. Tonight, mostly clear with a low around 48, providing a cool and comfortable evening. Looking ahead to Friday, there's a slight chance of rain showers, but it will be mostly sunny with a high near 76. Currently, it's 64 and clear. I'm Bill Banks. For your local forecast 24/7, visit WKVI.com.
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7: This is a Bloomberg Money Minute. Imagine two of the biggest restaurant chains in the U.S. merging as one. Could happen. The Financial Times reports Starbucks has explored making a bid to acquire Chipotle, which could be worth upwards of $39 billion. No confirmation from either chain about that bid. Now, right now, shares of Chipotle are up 6.5%. Starbucks shares down 5%. Elsewhere on Wall Street, stocks are a little lower, because oil is higher, up 3% right now, and reports the U.S. had been planning to ramp up hostilities against Iran in the next few weeks. President Trump now disputes that report. Still, the Dow is down 0.5%. So is the S&P 500. The Nasdaq's down 0.5%, and oil at $91 a barrel. The U.S. hospital system lost more than 24,000 beds in the last 15 years, most in rural areas and urban cores, according to Harvard University. And American Airlines extending that Starlink satellite internet service to its entire fleet by next year. Tom Busby, Bloomberg Radio.
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4: No, it's almost a lesson in frustration, Andy. We have a big report. We think it's going to be a big report on Friday. And the gist of it is a lower corn yield. At least that's the expectations, and an unchanged soybean yield. You know, these are the expectations. We're not expecting any changes to harvested acres. So, once we get the production updates, then we're going to go look at the demand numbers. And I will tell you, recent demand numbers haven't been that good, meaning looking at weekly export sales.
3: Tom Fritz there. He is at EFG Group, and I'm Andy Eubank. 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
5: Turning now to funeral arrangements. Jeffrey S. Smith, 59, of Texas City, Texas, formerly of Plymouth, passed away unexpectedly on Friday, September 11th, 2026. Jeff was born on June 5th, 1967, to Ronald G. and Janet E. Metzger Smith in Plymouth. He graduated from Plymouth High School in 1985, went on to receive a Bachelor of Science degree in Chemical Engineering from Purdue University in 1990, enjoying a year of co-op with Dow Corning, and earned his Ph.D. in Chemical Engineering at LSU. He was also a professor of chemical engineering at LSU and later taught chemical engineering and thermodynamics at the University of Houston. Cremation has been chosen. A celebration of life will be planned at a later date. Friends are invited to sign the online guest book and share memories with the family at www.deatonclemensfh.com. Gerald W. Shepard, known to many as Gary, passed away on October 1st of 2026 in Mishawaka at the age of 77. He was born on February 7th, 1949 in Knox, Indiana, and lived in Plymouth. He was the son of the late Vernon Shepard Sr. and Elizabeth Eastock Shepard, and a graduate of Knox High School, class of 1967. For more than 30 years, Gary worked at McGill Manufacturing Company in Valparaiso. On October 11, 1985, in Plymouth, Gary married Wilma Marsh, who preceded him in death on August 11th of 2015. At this time, per Gary's wishes, there will be no services. Palmer Funeral Home, Plymouth Chapel, is honored to be assisting the family with final arrangements. Memorial contributions may be made in Gary's name to the Bread of Life Food Pantry, 6770 North Michigan Street in Plymouth.
6: 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Call with questions, 574-566-2113. Mixed bag in the marketplace today. Corn and beans are trading lower. Wheat is up ever so slightly in Chicago and Kansas City. Markets mixed on the spring wheat. Probably the big news so far today. Crude oil, petroleum up $4 to $5 a barrel. Trump is threatening Iran again. You've got the hurricane that's going to be making its way through the Gulf Coast area. And that is right where some of the biggest refinery capacity is in the United States. So several things hitting the energy markets here. Oddly enough, not seeing bean oil move in tandem with crude today. It's up, but only up slightly. Weather is going to be the big story going forward outside of the WASDE report that happens tomorrow. Not much new on that front. But on the weather, we do see the remains of the hurricane getting into central and southern Indiana. Maybe not so much up north. I'm Ryan Martin.
7: From the Tri-County Weather Center, I'm Bill Banks on All News 1520 WKVI. 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This afternoon, sunny with a high near 71, ideal for enjoying the outdoors. Tonight, mostly clear, with a low around 48, providing a cool and comfortable evening. Looking ahead to Friday, there's a slight chance of rain showers, but it will be mostly sunny with a high near 76. Currently, it's 64 and clear. I'm Bill Banks. For your local forecast 24/7, visit WKVI.com.
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5: It's another giant week of football on Giant FM. I'm Rusty Nixon. Join us Thursday night. We kick it all off with Thursday Night Lights. As we go around the county, we talk to all the coaches about their Friday night matchups, get a little bit of a scouting report. Part of the scouting report for Bremen from Justin Begonia, the head coach of the Lions, is that he's going to be really happy to see a familiar face, Logan Mosier, back in the lineup.
13: Yep, Logan's cleared to play, so he'll be back. We haven't had him the last couple of weeks. He got hurt in the Jimtown game, and so he's back now. And I'm not going to lie, right? That's nice. I mean, I don't know what it is. I haven't done the math on it yet, but I assume he was about 80% of our offense going into that game. So it's good to have him back and have that other feature. Hopefully that makes us more explosive with everybody back. And, I think we'll knock on wood, and we're hoping that as long as we don't accumulate more injuries, that we may be back to full strength by the first sectional game.
5: You can hear the rest of that interview on Thursday night. You can hear the rest of the game on Friday night, as that's our Max 98.3 game of the week. Joe McKee and myself will be at Bremen, and we will have Bremen against Knox. And, the only way to describe it with two teams like that is a street brawl. We'll start with our pregame at 7. The kickoff starts at 7:30 on WTCA. As always, Plymouth Rocky football, they take on Wawasee in a big NLC matchup. Rocky's trying to get back in the win column. And Kenny Kramer, Ryan Lockhart have the call for you there. On WKVI, it's another HNAC slugfest. South Central will take on Winnemac. Mitch Columbi has that one for you. And his pregame starts at 7:30 and the kickoff at 8:30 on WKVI. I'm Rusty Nixon, Giant FM Sports.
14: ABC News, I'm Michelle Franzen. In San Diego, a long-awaited return for sailors on board the USS Abraham Lincoln, docking today after a record 10-month deployment with no port stops, extended twice due to the war in Iran. ABC's Trevor Ault got a chance to board the carrier.
15: The Lincoln spent 265 days without a port visit, the most in naval history, with the deployment later mired by reports of dwindling supplies and low morale. Secretary Hegseth denied those reports, though the Navy has acknowledged the Lincoln strike group has had 8 suicide attempts.
14: Isaias has strengthened into a hurricane, the first named hurricane of the Atlantic season. It is aiming at the Florida Panhandle and Gulf states, with storm surge the concern starting this weekend. More trouble for the housing market, mortgage rates edging up for a 7th straight week, now at 7.4% for a 30-year fixed home loan, the highest in nearly 3 years. Filings for jobless claims hovering below 200,000. This is ABC News. As the winter months approach, thousands of residents in a number of northern states, including Maine, trying to plan ahead on how to heat their homes and be cost-effective. Experts say home heating oil costs are expected to skyrocket. With the ongoing war with Iran, that's created a shortage. Bill Morrill is president of Atlantic Heating Company in Portland.
16: When the oil gets this high, it hurts everybody. It hurts us. We have to pay more for a product that we're not making any more profit on. then it hurts the consumer, obviously, the worst, because the prices are astronomical right now, and that's not good.
14: Flu season starting earlier this year, according to health experts, and Walgreens also says cold and flu medication sales are up more than 20% compared to this time last year in stores. The Northwest, parts of the Deep South, along with many areas of the Northeast, seeing the highest flu activity so far. I'm Michelle Franzen, ABC News.
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20: What's happening in a Johnson County courtroom? You're listening to Network Indiana. I'm Jake McDaniel. Michael Jerome James, who's charged in the murders of China and Blake Dickus, is in front of a judge for the first time.
21: Victims killed on July 24th of 2006 in a brutal stabbing here in Franklin in Johnson County. I spoke to Blake's mom, Christina Smith, on Monday. This is what she had to say about awaiting this day.
22: I have to be Blake's voice. I'm determined with Blake. And I have so many wonderful friends, family. I have a very strong support system. And I believe Blake and China have an army of people who didn't even know them, but love them and support us.
20: That's Fox 59's Rafael Sanchez reporting. The four candidates for Indiana Secretary of State talked about election integrity, which they say should remain a priority.
23: To be clear, one instance is one too many. And so to them, and I know the Attorney General is a big supporter of Mr. Engling, we should ask, why has no one been held accountable? If we're serious about election integrity and election security, there should be repercussions for illegal voting. We got to hold those people accountable.
20: Democrat Beau Bie, speaking during last night's Secretary of State debate, he says he would begin his term with an independent audit of Secretary of State Diego Morales' office. Someone trying to break into a car near Luger Plaza in downtown Indianapolis assaulted a police officer this morning. Bobby Ferguson is the vice president of the Indy FOP.
24: The officer is obviously banged up. He's at the hospital being checked out, but the reports that we're getting is that he's going to be okay. He's going to make a recovery.
20: Indianapolis police are using technology, including flock cameras in the area, to try to identify and catch the person responsible. Indiana Fever guard Caitlin Clark says it's important to her that the team keeps Kelsey Mitchell. Mitchell averaged 24 points this season and became an unrestricted free agent.
25: There's nobody I would want to share the backcourt with other than her. I think we had the best season of any backcourt in the WNBA.
20: That's Clark speaking in her exit interview. This is Network Indiana.
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28: The Pulaski County Commissioners and County Council will meet in a joint session on Monday, October 12th, followed by a regular County Council meeting that will include discussion and possible adoption of the 2027 budget.
29: I'm Becca Shepherd for Stark County Family Dentistry from the WKVI Information Center.
28: During the joint session, a representative from the Drug Free Council is scheduled to discuss an opioid settlement funds grant. Officials will also consider approving minutes from multiple previous joint meetings. The Pulaski County Council will then meet to discuss and consider adoption of the county's 2027 budget. Other items on the council's agenda include a discussion of the Van Buren Township budget, a tile request presented by the county surveyor, a commissary report and transfer request from Sheriff Chris Schramm. Council members will also consider several departmental budget transfers, a revised salary and wage ordinance, and additional appropriations. Among the advertised additional appropriations are two requests of $131,945 each for emergency medical services, one from the Local Income Tax Public Safety Fund and another from the Economic Development Solar Fund. The joint session will begin at 5 p.m. Eastern Time, followed by the County Council meeting at 6 p.m. Both meetings will take place at the Pulaski County Courthouse and will be live streamed on YouTube. Both of these meetings are open to the public. The Stark County Commissioners heard from township representatives on Monday, October 5th, about a possible merger involving Railroad, Wayne, and Jackson townships. During the meeting, representatives expressed a preference for combining Railroad and Wayne townships, citing an existing working relationship between the two. The discussion followed reports that California Township was interested in merging with Wayne Township. The representative said they wanted their preferred merger arrangements documented in the commissioner's meeting minutes as the townships prepare for the state's consolidation process. It was established in the process outline that townships would be allowed to voluntarily merge with other townships before the state's determination. Officials also discussed the possibility of including Jackson Township in the merger. The representatives confirmed that Jackson remained under consideration, although the details of a potential three-township merger have not yet been finalized. Questions were raised about how a merger would affect township services, particularly fire protection and assistance for residents. Officials explained that Wayne Township's fire protection arrangements would remain separate from Railroad Township's fire department, with existing mutual aid agreements continuing. The timeline for consolidation was also discussed. Ultimately, no formal action was taken on the proposed mergers during Monday's meeting. North Judson officials are working to establish formal guidelines for the town's 50-50 sidewalk improvement program after receiving a request from a resident seeking reimbursement for sidewalk construction. During Monday's North Judson Town Council meeting, officials discussed a request involving a property on Franklin Street where 109 feet of sidewalk had recently been installed. The project cost approximately $4,800, and the property owner is seeking $2,400 in reimbursement through the proposed cost-sharing program. Officials said the town has discussed the program extensively and has money earmarked for sidewalk improvements, but has not yet established the formal rules needed to distribute the funding. The council discussed developing a resolution outlining how the program would operate, including contractor requirements, eligible expenses, and whether projects would need approval before construction begins. Officials also discussed establishing guidelines to ensure project costs are reasonable and reimbursement requests are handled consistently. The matter is expected to be addressed at an upcoming North Judson Redevelopment Commission meeting where officials plan to work on developing a framework for the program. No reimbursement was approved during Monday's meeting.
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34: At Cornell University, pushing to have New York Attorney General Letitia James thrown off the case. She was appointed recently by New York's governor. Here's ABC's Aaron Katursky.
35: Her attorney told us Jane Doe will cooperate with the criminal investigation now being led by New York Attorney General Letitia James, but one of the fraternity brothers, Gilio Lopes, is now challenging her appointment as special prosecutor, claiming she has unequivocally demonstrated a bias.
34: Preparations underway along the Gulf Coast and Florida Panhandle with Isa becoming the first named Atlantic hurricane of the season. Off the coast of California, meantime,
36: we have visual confirmation of splashdown.
5: The SpaceX crew of 12, the crew returning from the International Space Station. It comes after the crew was relieved by a new crew already on board with a set of astronauts at the ISS. On Wall Street this hour, stocks are down. This is ABC News. President Trump's U.S. ambassador to Greece, Kimberly Guilfoyle, is facing new allegations made by conservative media personality and Trump donor Eric Dieters. The former attorney alleges Guilfoyle asked him to pay off $100,000 in credit card debt in July of 2025, days before her Senate confirmation. Dieters speaking to ABC's Jay O'Brien.
13: Dieters ultimately didn't make the payment, he says, telling me he didn't have the money. Dieters confirming to us what he first told the Wall Street Journal, that in exchange for money, he believed Guilfoyle would help him on specific issues, like pressing for the extradition of an Ohio doctor who fled to Pakistan. In a statement to the Journal, the U.S. Embassy in Greece said Guilfoyle's career in and out of public service is guided by deep and abiding values, and the ambassador remains committed to representing the American people with dedication and integrity.
5: A new AP Newark poll finding the vast majority of Americans believe the government should put AI at the top of Washington's agenda to be sure artificial intelligence remains under human control. Michelle Franzen, ABC News.
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19: What this candidate talked about. I'm Jake McDaniel. You're listening to Network Indiana. Independent and Lincoln Party candidate Greg Ballard calls for a law enforcement investigation in the Indiana Secretary of State's office if elected.
20: What we have seen publicly, that everybody knows what's going on in that office, has been said many times during these debates. There's much more behind that, and we have to get to the bottom of all of this.
19: Ballard believes investigators should take a closer look. He spoke during Wednesday night's Secretary of State debate with the other three candidates, Republican Max Ingling, Democrat Beau Bye, and Libertarian Lori Schillings. The man accused of killing a 10-year-old boy and his stepson in Franklin 20 years ago has his initial court hearing today. A grand jury recently indicted Michael Jerome James and the murders of Blake and China Dickus in 2006.
21: That's where we are right now, is we are holding the evidence back as required by law, and we will produce it at the time of trial.
19: Johnson County Prosecutor Lance Hamner tells WIBC's Hammer and Nigel that while he can't discuss much about the evidence of this case, he says the grand jury tested and expanded on it in order to reach an indictment. An IMPD officer assaulted in downtown Indianapolis this morning. Someone called IMPD about a person trying to break into some cars just outside Luger Plaza. As officers approached that person, they assaulted one of them. That officer is expected to be okay, but the suspect got into a car and drove off. Now police are trying to find them. The man accused of hitting two small boys with his SUV and killing one of them is also in court this week. Here's Jarrett Lewis.
22: Court documents state that 31-year-old Frank Basil was formally charged on Tuesday with one count of failure to remain at the scene of a crash resulting in death and one count of failure to remain at the scene of a crash with moderate or serious bodily injury. This after Indianapolis police say he drove off the road and struck and killed 9-year-old R.J. McLean III. The little boy died just hours before celebrating his birthday. R.J.'s 6-year-old brother was injured in the collision. He has since been released from the hospital, but is now without his older brother.
19: This is Network Indiana.
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1: 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Call with questions 574-566-2113. Mixed bag in the marketplace today. Corn and beans are trading lower. Wheat is up ever so slightly in Chicago and Kansas City. Markets mixed on the spring wheat. Probably the big news so far today. Crude oil, petroleum up $4 to $5 a barrel. Trump is threatening Iran again. You've got the hurricane that's going to be making its way through the Gulf Coast area. And that is right where some of the biggest refinery capacity is in the United States. So several things hitting the energy markets here. Oddly enough, not seeing bean oil move in tandem with crude today. It's up, but only up slightly. Weather is going to be the big story going forward outside of the WASD report that happens tomorrow. Not much new on that front. But on the weather, we do see the remains of the hurricane getting into central and southern Indiana. Maybe not so much up north. I'm Ryan.
2: From the Tri-County Weather Center, I'm Bill Banks on All News 1520 WKVI. 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This afternoon, sunny with a high near 71, ideal for enjoying the outdoors. Tonight, mostly clear, with a low around 48, providing a cool and comfortable evening. Looking ahead to Friday, there's a slight chance of rain showers, but it will be mostly sunny with a high near 76. Currently, it's 64 and clear. I'm Bill Banks. For your local forecast 24/7, visit WKVI.com.
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8: 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President Trump's August financial disclosures show among the more than 500 transactions made that month, he bought as much as $25 million worth of shares of Meta Platforms and up to $5 million in SpaceX debt. That's according to CNBC. That SpaceX purchase came 2 days before he signed a new policy aimed at broadening U.S. commercial space flights. Wall Street having a kind of a rough day with oil up more than 3% to over 91 bucks a barrel this hour, renewing worries about rising inflation, higher government bond yields, and the Fed possibly having to hike rates again later this month. The Dow, though, only down a small fraction. The tech-heavy Nasdaq down almost 1.5%. The S&P 500 down 0.2%. Airlines canceling about 300 flights into and out of Riyadh, Saudi Arabia today after Iran-backed Houthi militants struck two Saudi airports. And Home Depot activating its emergency command center in Atlanta for the first time this year. That's in response to the now Hurricane Isaias. Tom Busby, Bloomberg Radio.
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12: And then with being a nurse, emergency room, intensive care unit, and then also I work as a behavioral health nurse. 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
5: For information on how to schedule a time with Donnie, call the North Judson Family Practice at 574-896-4325. 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Pulaski Memorial Hospital, quality care closer to home.
13: Both optimism and concern regarding U.S. soybean markets. I'm C.J. Miller, and this is Hoosier Ag Today, brought to you by the Purdue Extension Farm Stress Team. 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We're in this together.
14: Are you concerned about the relative competitiveness of U.S. soybean production compared to Brazil? And not too surprisingly, 80% were either concerned or very concerned.
13: That's Dr. Michael Langemeyer, director of the Purdue Center for Commercial Agriculture, talking about the results of the latest Purdue Ag Economy Barometer survey. Even though a huge majority of farmers feel Brazil could undercut U.S. soybean competitiveness, a great number of farmers are also optimistic about the future of U.S. soybeans.
14: What do you expect to happen to soybean exports in the next 5 years? And close to 40% expected exports to increase.
13: Read the full story at HoosierAgToday.com. I'm C.J. Miller, Hoosier Ag Today, Indiana's Farm Network for 20 years.
15: Turning now to funeral arrangements. 103-year-old Edna M. Bunnell of Pulaski County passed away September 27th. Visitation will take place from 4 to 7 p.m. Eastern Time today, Thursday, October 8th, at Frayne Mortuary in Winnemac, with a scriptural wake service to be held at 7 p.m. Eastern Time this evening, also at Frayne Mortuary. The rosary will be prayed immediately following the scriptural wake service. A funeral mass will be held at 10 a.m. Eastern Time tomorrow, Friday, October 9th, at St. Peter's Catholic Church in Winnemac. Memorial contributions may be made to St. Peter's Catholic Church in memory of 103-year-old Edna M. Bunnell of Pulaski County. Remember, you can find complete obituary information online at WKVI.com.
1: I'm Ryan Martin on Hoosier Ag Today with Midday Market and Weather Analysis, brought to you by Louis Dreyfus in Claypool, currently paying a 20-cent negative basis versus the November futures for soybeans delivered through the rest of the fall. Call with questions, 574-566-2113. Mixed bag in the marketplace today. Corn and beans are trading lower. Wheat is up ever so slightly in Chicago and Kansas City markets, mixed on the spring wheat. Probably the big news so far today. Crude oil, petroleum up $4 to $5 a barrel. Trump is threatening Iran again. You've got the hurricane that's going to be making its way through the Gulf Coast area. And that is right where some of the biggest refinery capacity is in the United States. So several things hitting the energy markets here. Oddly enough, not seeing bean oil move in tandem with crude today. It's up, but only up slightly. Weather is going to be the big story going forward outside of the WASD report that happens tomorrow. Not much new on that front. But on the weather, we do see the remains of the hurricane getting into central and southern Indiana. Maybe not so much up north. I'm Ryan Martin.
2: From the Tri-County Weather Center, I'm Bill Banks on All News 1520 WKVI. 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This afternoon, sunny with a high near 71, ideal for enjoying the outdoors. Tonight, mostly clear, with a low around 48, providing a cool and comfortable evening. Looking ahead to Friday, there's a slight chance of rain showers, but it will be mostly sunny with a high near 76. Currently, it's 64 and clear. I'm Bill Banks. For your local forecast 24/7, visit WKVI.com.
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17: Network Indiana Sports, I'm Kurt Darling. It was a good homecoming for Tyrese Halliburton last night at Iowa State University.
18: You know, there's no way to really predict what it was going to be. I think it's obviously the loudest preseason game I'm ever a part of, but a lot of special memories I've made here, and that just adds to it, so it was a lot of fun.
17: All while the Indiana Pacers beat the Minnesota Timberwolves 123-112 in preseason action. Aaron Nesmith led the way with 19 points. Jay Huff added 16 points off the bench. They have the Hawks back at Gainbridge on Saturday. Indianapolis Colts defensive back Sauce Gardner speaking frankly with the media on Wednesday about his performance against the Commanders in London last week.
20: To me, you know, and myself, like, you know, just not having that effort in the run game and the ball on the other side. So, you know, that's something that I ain't got to worry about seeing that ever again. But, you know, that was unacceptable.
17: The Colts will have the Pittsburgh Steelers this Sunday. College football this weekend, the number 7 Indiana Hoosiers are on the road again, this time at Nebraska, who is also undefeated. Ball State will be taking on Northwestern at the new Ryan Field, and Purdue is at home against Minnesota. Notre Dame wide receiver Jordan Faison on what he feels has been working for the Fighting Irish offense this year.
25: I'd probably say it's little details, you know, and then being able to understand defenses that we're going against is a huge part, and kind of meeting as a whole offense and understand what kind of looks we're going to get whatever given game we're playing, and then being able to have the same mindset, you know, from the quarterback down to wide receivers. It just all comes together and clicks.
17: Notre Dame is preparing for Stanford in rivalry game action this Saturday in South Bend. They're 5-0 coming off a win over North Carolina last week. The series continues in the American League Division Series, talking about the Chicago White Sox as they lost 9-3 to the Guardians last night. Game 4 of the best of 5 series is back in Chicago tonight. The winner of that series takes on the Tampa Bay Rays. Network Indiana Sports, I'm Kurt Darling.
3: Fox News, I'm Gianna Gelosi. A new U.S. indictment charges former Venezuelan President Nicolas Maduro and his wife, Celia Flores, with torture and other crimes.
26: So this will add on to the existing cases against both Maduro and Flores. They each face charges of cocaine importation, conspiracy, and weapons charges, while Maduro individually faces a narco-terrorism charge. Today, attorneys for Flores will argue that she should be released on house arrest until trial because of health issues.
3: That's Fox's Nate Foy. President Trump reportedly mulling whether or not to bomb Iran.
27: Reports indicate the Pentagon has directed CENTCOM to finalize preparations for major combat operations against Iran. Now, Axios reports the directive didn't include a specific date for launching strikes, and President Trump hasn't made any final decisions.
3: That's Fox's Trey Yangst. 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
22: What this candidate talked about. I'm Jake McDaniel. You're listening to Network Indiana. Independent and Lincoln Party candidate Greg Ballard calls for a law enforcement investigation in the Indiana Secretary of State's office if elected.
32: What we have seen publicly
0: that everybody knows what's going on in that office has been said many times during these debates. There's much more behind that, and we have to get to the bottom of all of this.
22: Ballard believes investigators should take a closer look. He spoke during Wednesday night's Secretary of State debate with the other three candidates, Republican Max Ingling, Democrat Bo Bye, and Libertarian Lori Schillings. The man accused of killing a 10-year-old boy and his stepson in Franklin 20 years ago has his initial court hearing today. A grand jury recently indicted Michael Jerome James in the murders of Blake and Chyna Dickus in 2006.
5: That's where we are right now, is we are holding the evidence back as required by law, and we will produce it at the time of trial.
22: Johnson County Prosecutor Lance Hamner tells WIBC's Hammer and Nigel that while he can't discuss much about the evidence of this case, he says the grand jury tested and expanded on it in order to reach an indictment. An IMPD officer assaulted in downtown Indianapolis this morning. Someone called IMPD about a person trying to break into some cars just outside Luger Plaza. As officers approached that person, they assaulted one of them. That officer is expected to be okay, but the suspect got into a car and drove off. Now police are trying to find them. The man accused of hitting two small boys with his SUV and killing one of them is also in court this week. Here's Jarrett Lewis.
7: Court documents state that 31-year-old Frank Basil was formally charged on Tuesday with one count of failure to remain at the scene of a crash resulting in death and one count of failure to remain at the scene of a crash with moderate or serious bodily injury. This after Indianapolis police say he drove off the road and struck and killed 9-year-old R.J. McLean III. The little boy died just hours before celebrating his birthday. R.J.'s 6-year-old brother was injured in the collision. He has since been released from the hospital, but is now without his older brother.
22: This is Network Indiana.
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1: 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Call with questions 574-566-2113. Mixed bag in the marketplace today. Corn and beans are trading lower. Wheat is up ever so slightly in Chicago and Kansas City. Markets mixed on the spring wheat. Probably the big news so far today. Crude oil, petroleum up $4 to $5 a barrel. Trump is threatening Iran again. You've got the hurricane that's going to be making its way through the Gulf Coast area. And that is right where some of the biggest refinery capacity is in the United States. So several things hitting the energy markets here. Oddly enough, not seeing bean oil move in tandem with crude today. It's up, but only up slightly. Weather is going to be the big story going forward outside of the WASD report that happens tomorrow. Not much new on that front. But on the weather, we do see the remains of the hurricane getting into central and southern Indiana. Maybe not so much up north. I'm Ryan.
2: From the Tri-County Weather Center, I'm Bill Banks on All News 1520 WKVI. 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This afternoon, sunny with a high near 71, ideal for enjoying the outdoors. Tonight, mostly clear with a low around 48, providing a cool and comfortable evening. Looking ahead to Friday, there's a slight chance of rain showers, but it will be mostly sunny with a high near 76. Currently, it's 64 and clear. I'm Bill Banks. 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
12: This is the Bloomberg Money Minute. President Trump's August financial disclosures show among the more than 500 transactions made that month, he bought as much as $25 million worth of shares of Meta Platforms and up to $5 million in SpaceX debt. That's according to CNBC. That SpaceX purchase came 2 days before he signed a new policy aimed at broadening U.S. commercial space flights. Wall Street having a kind of a rough day with oil up more than 3% to over $91 a barrel this hour, renewing worries about rising inflation, higher government bond yields, and the Fed possibly having to hike rates again later this month. The Dow, though, only down a small fraction. The tech-heavy Nasdaq down almost 1.5%. The S&P 500 down 0.2%. Airlines canceling about 300 flights into and out of Riyadh, Saudi Arabia today after Iran-backed Houthi militants struck two Saudi airports. And Home Depot activating its emergency command center in Atlanta for the first time this year. That's in response to the now Hurricane Isaias. Tom Busby, Bloomberg Radio.
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24: 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A big Texas hats off to you, Gary. 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Congratulations, Gary, on a job well done.

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1: Both optimism and concern regarding U.S. soybean markets. I'm C.J. 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
1: 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Even though a huge majority of farmers feel Brazil could undercut U.S. soybean competitiveness, a great number of farmers are also optimistic about the future of U.S. soybeans.
2: 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And close to 40% expected exports to increase?
1: 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I'm C.J. Miller, Hoosier Ag Today, Indiana's Farm Network for 20 years.
3: Turning now to funeral arrangements. Jeffrey S. Smith, 59, of Texas City, Texas, formerly of Plymouth, passed away unexpectedly on Friday, September 11, 2026. Jeff was born on June 5, 1967, to Ronald G. and Janet E. Metzger Smith in Plymouth. He graduated from Plymouth High School in 1985, went on to receive a Bachelor of Science degree in Chemical Engineering from Purdue University in 1990, enjoying a year of co-op with Dow Corning, and earned his PhD in Chemical Engineering at LSU. He was also a professor of Chemical Engineering at LSU and later taught Chemical Engineering and Thermodynamics at the University of Houston. Cremation has been chosen. A celebration of life will be planned at a later date. Friends are invited to sign the online guest book and share memories with the family at www.deatonclemensfh.com.

0: Palmer Funeral Home, Plymouth Chapel, is honored to be assisting the family with final arrangements. Memorial contributions may be made in Gary's name to the Bread of Life Food Pantry, 6770 North Michigan Street in Plymouth.
1: I'm Ryan Martin on Hoosier Ag Today with Midday Market and Weather Analysis, brought to you by Louis Dreyfus in Claypool, currently paying a 20-cent negative basis versus the November futures for soybeans delivered through the rest of the fall. Call with questions, 574-566-2113. Mixed bag in the marketplace today. Corn and beans are trading lower. Wheat is up ever so slightly in Chicago and Kansas City. Markets mixed on the spring wheat. Probably the big news so far today. Crude oil, petroleum up $4 to $5 a barrel. Trump is threatening Iran again. You've got the hurricane that's going to be making its way through the Gulf Coast area. And that is right where some of the biggest refining capacity is in the United States. So several things hitting the energy markets here. Oddly enough, not seeing bean oil move in tandem with crude today. It's up, but only up slightly. Weather is going to be the big story going forward outside of the WASDE report that happens tomorrow. Not much new on that front. But on the weather, we do see the remains of the hurricane getting into central and southern Indiana. Maybe not so much up north. I'm Ryan Martin.
2: From the Tri-County Weather Center, I'm Bill Banks on All News 1520 WKVI. 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This afternoon, sunny with a high near 71, ideal for enjoying the outdoors. Tonight, mostly clear with a low around 48, providing a cool and comfortable evening. Looking ahead to Friday, there's a slight chance of rain showers, but it will be mostly sunny with a high near 76. Currently, it's 64 and clear. I'm Bill Banks. For your local forecast 24/7, visit WKVI.com.
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0: It's another giant week of football on Giant FM. I'm Rusty Nixon. Join us Thursday night. We kick it all off with Thursday Night Lights. As we go around the county, we talk to all the coaches about their Friday night matchups, get a little bit of a scouting report. Part of the scouting report for Bremen from Justin Begonia, the head coach of the Lions, is that he's going to be really happy to see a familiar face, Logan Mosier, back in the lineup.
8: Yep, Logan's cleared to play, so he'll be back. We haven't had him the last couple of weeks. He got hurt in the Jimtown game, and so he's back now. And I'm not gonna lie, right? That's nice. I mean, I don't know what it is. I haven't done the math on it yet, but I assume he was about 80% of our offense going into that game. So it's good to have him back and have that. You know, that other feature. Hopefully that makes us more explosive with everybody back. And, I think we'll knock on wood, and we're hoping that as long as we don't accumulate more injuries, that we may be back to full strength by the first sectional game.
0: You can hear the rest of that interview on Thursday night. You can hear the rest of the game on Friday night, as that's our Max 98.3 game of the week. Joe McKee and myself will be at Bremen, and we will have Bremen against Knox. And, the only way to describe it with two teams like that is a street brawl. We'll start with our pregame at 7. The kickoff starts at 7:30 on WTCA. As always, Plymouth Rocky football, they take on Wawasee in a big NLC matchup. Rocky's trying to get back in the win column. And Kenny Kramer, Ryan Lockhart have the call for you there. On WKBI, it's another HNAC slugfest. South Central will take on Winnemac. Mitch Columbia has that one for you. And his pregame starts at 7:30 and the kickoff at 8:30 on WKBI. I'm Rusty Nixon, Giant FM Sports.
9: ABC News, I'm Michelle Franzen. One of the men accused of the gang rape at Cornell University pushing to have...

0: New York Attorney General Letitia James thrown off the case. She was appointed recently by New York's governor. Here's ABC's Aaron Katursky.
1: Her attorney told us Jane Doe will cooperate with the criminal investigation now being led by New York Attorney General Letitia James. But one of the fraternity brothers, Gilio Lopes, is now challenging her appointment as special prosecutor, claiming she has unequivocally demonstrated a bias.
0: Preparations underway along the Gulf Coast and Florida Panhandle with Isa becoming the first named Atlantic hurricane of the season. Off the coast of California, meantime,
2: we have visual confirmation of splashdown.
0: The SpaceX crew of 12, the crew returning from the International Space Station. It comes after the crew was relieved by a new crew already on board with a set of astronauts at the ISS. On Wall Street this hour, stocks are down. This is ABC News. President Trump's U.S. ambassador to Greece, Kimberly Guilfoyle, is facing new allegations made by conservative media personality and Trump donor Eric Dieters. The former attorney alleges Guilfoyle asked him to pay off $100,000 in credit card debt in July of 2025, days before her Senate confirmation. Dieters speaking to ABC's Jay O'Brien.
3: Dieters ultimately didn't make the payment, he says, telling me he didn't have the money. Dieters confirming to us what he first told the Wall Street Journal, that in exchange for money, he believed Guilfoyle would help him on specific issues, like pressing for the extradition of an Ohio doctor who fled to Pakistan. In a statement to the Journal, the U.S. Embassy in Greece said Guilfoyle's career in and out of public service is guided by deep and abiding values, and the ambassador remains committed to representing the American people with dedication and integrity.
0: A new AP Newark poll finding the vast majority of Americans believe the government should put AI at the top of Washington's agenda to be sure artificial intelligence remains under human control. Michelle Franzen, ABC News.
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6: What this candidate talked about. I'm Jake McDaniel. You're listening to Network Indiana. Independent and Lincoln Party candidate Greg Ballard calls for a law enforcement investigation in the Indiana Secretary of State's office if elected.
7: What we have seen publicly, that everybody knows what's going on in that office, has been said many times during these debates. There's much more behind that, and we have to get to the bottom of all of this.
6: Ballard believes investigators should take a closer look. He spoke during Wednesday night's Secretary of State debate with the other three candidates, Republican Max Ingling, Democrat Bo Bai, and Libertarian Lori Schillings. The man accused of killing a 10-year-old boy and his stepson in Franklin 20 years ago has his initial court hearing today. A grand jury recently indicted Michael Jerome James in the murders of Blake and Chyna Dickus in 2006.
8: That's where we are right now, is we are holding the evidence back as required by law, and we will produce it at the time of trial.
6: Johnson County Prosecutor Lance Hamner tells WIBC's Hammer and Nigel that while he can't discuss much about the evidence of this case, he says the grand jury tested and expanded on it in order to reach an indictment. An IMPD officer assaulted in downtown Indianapolis this morning. Someone called IMPD about a person trying to break into some cars just outside Luger Plaza. As officers approached that person, they assaulted one of them. That officer is expected to be okay, but the suspect got into a car and drove off. Now police are trying to find them. The man accused of hitting two small boys with his SUV and killing one of them is also in court this week. Here's Jarrett Lewis.
9: Court documents state that 31-year-old Frank Basil was formally charged on Tuesday with one count of failure to remain at the scene of a crash resulting in death and one count of failure to remain at the scene of a crash with moderate or serious bodily injury. This after Indianapolis police say he drove off the road and struck and killed 9-year-old R.J. McLean III. The little boy died just hours before celebrating his birthday. RJ's 6-year-old brother was injured in the collision. He has since been released from the hospital, but is now without his older brother.
6: This is Network Indiana.
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12: 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Currently paying a 20 cent negative basis versus the November futures for soybeans delivered through the rest of the fall. Call with questions 574-566-2113. Mixed bag in the marketplace today. Corn and beans are trading lower. Wheat is up ever so slightly in Chicago and Kansas City. Markets mixed on the spring wheat. Probably the big news so far today. Crude oil, petroleum up $4 to $5 a barrel. Trump is threatening Iran again. You've got the hurricane that's going to be making its way through the Gulf Coast area. And that is right where some of the biggest refining capacity is in the United States. So several things hitting the energy markets here. Oddly enough, not seeing bean oil move in tandem with crude today. It's up, but only up slightly. Weather is going to be the big story going forward outside of the WASDE report that happens tomorrow. Not much new on that front. But on the weather, we do see the remains of the hurricane getting into central and southern Indiana. Maybe not so much up north. I'm Ryan.
13: 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This afternoon, sunny with a high near 71, ideal for enjoying the outdoors. Tonight, mostly clear with a low around 48, providing a cool and comfortable evening. Looking ahead to Friday, there's a slight chance of rain showers, but it will be mostly sunny with a high near 76. Currently, it's 64 and clear. I'm Bill Banks. For your local forecast 24/7, visit WKVI.com.
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18: This is the Bloomberg Money Minute. President Trump's August financial disclosures show among the more than 500 transactions made that month, he bought as much as $25 million worth of shares of Meta Platforms and up to $5 million in SpaceX debt. That's according to CNBC. That SpaceX purchase came 2 days before he signed a new policy aimed at broadening U.S. commercial space flights. Wall Street having a kind of a rough day with oil up more than 3% to over $91 a barrel this hour, renewing worries about rising inflation, higher government bond yields, and the Fed possibly having to hike rates again later this month. The Dow, though, only down a small fraction. The tech-heavy Nasdaq down almost 1.5%. The S&P 500 down 0.2%. Airlines canceling about 300 flights into and out of Riyadh, Saudi Arabia today after Iran-backed Houthi militants struck two Saudi airports. And Home Depot activating its emergency command center in Atlanta for the first time this year. That's in response to the now Hurricane Isaias. Tom Busby, Bloomberg Radio.
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2: 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I'm C.J. 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
3: 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And close to 40% expected exports to increase?
2: 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I'm C.J. Miller, Hoosier Ag Today, Indiana's farm network for 20 years.
4: Turning now to funeral arrangements. 103-year-old Edna M. Bunnell of Pulaski County passed away September 27th. 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The rosary will be prayed immediately following the scriptural wake service. A funeral mass will be held at 10 a.m. Eastern Time tomorrow, Friday, October 9th, at St. Peter's Catholic Church in Winnemac. Memorial contributions may be made to St. Peter's Catholic Church in memory of 103-year-old Edna M. Bunnell of Pulaski County. Remember, you can find complete obituary information online at WKVI.com.
5: I'm Ryan Martin on Hoosier Ag Today with Midday Market and Weather Analysis, brought to you by Louis Dreyfus in Claypool, currently paying a 20-cent negative basis versus the November futures for soybeans delivered through the rest of the fall. Call with questions, 574-566-2113. Mixed bag in the marketplace today. Corn and beans are trading lower. Wheat is up ever so slightly in Chicago and Kansas City. Markets mixed on the spring wheat. Probably the big news so far today. Crude oil, petroleum up $4 to $5 a barrel. Trump is threatening Iran again. You've got the hurricane that's going to be making its way through the Gulf Coast area. And that is right where some of the biggest refining capacity is in the United States. So several things hitting the energy markets here. Oddly enough, not seeing bean oil move in tandem with crude today. It's up, but only up slightly. Weather is going to be the big story going forward outside of the WASDE report that happens tomorrow. Not much new on that front. But on the weather, we do see the remains of the hurricane getting into central and southern Indiana. Maybe not so much up north. I'm Ryan Martin.
6: From the Tri-County Weather Center, I'm Bill Banks on All News 1520 WKVI. 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This afternoon, sunny with a high near 71, ideal for enjoying the outdoors. Tonight, mostly clear with a low around 48. Providing a cool and comfortable evening. Looking ahead to Friday, there's a slight chance of rain showers, but it will be mostly sunny with a high near 76. Currently, it's 64 and clear. I'm Bill Banks. For your local forecast 24/7, visit WKVI.com.
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19: ABC News, I'm Michelle Franzen. New allegations against school leadership at Cornell University from attorneys representing the accuser in the gang rape case, claiming that the school failed to stop her assault at the Chi Phi fraternity house. Here's ABC's Hannah Bata.
20: The lawyer for the woman at the center of the Cornell case says the party where his client was allegedly raped should never have been allowed because campus police made a drug arrest at the same frat house the night before. A Cornell document shows a ketamine overdose at the frat house the day before, but the school did not suspend the fraternity, which its policy would have permitted.
19: One of the men accused now calling for New York Attorney General Letitia James to be removed from the case, claiming bias. The first name Atlantic hurricane of the season in the Atlantic, Isaias, has strengthened into the Category 1 hurricane, but still gaining power as it churns. Gulf states and the Florida Panhandle are in the path. In the Pacific, coastal alerts posted in Southern California as Tropical Storm Rachel regains strength. This is ABC News. A congressional candidate in Arizona says she was sexually assaulted in August while out repairing campaign signs.
21: Bernadette Green Placentia is a Democrat running for Arizona's 8th congressional district. She says she was repairing a campaign sign in Sun City, Arizona in August when she was hit in the head, went unconscious, and was raped, telling ABC 15 in Phoenix.
22: You know, I look back and it's like, why didn't I go to the hospital? Why, you know, I'd always consider myself a strong person, and so I was embarrassed.
21: Maricopa County Sheriff's investigators are working the case. Initially, at least, evidence was limited. When they interviewed Green Placentia, she said she could not remember what the men looked like and had showered several times after the attack. Alex Stone, ABC News.
19: Nearly three dozen people have died in the latest Russian attack on Ukrainian civilians. Ukrainian authorities say the airstrikes targeted a busy residential area in eastern Ukraine. I'm Michelle Franzen, ABC News.
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1: What's happening in a Johnson County courtroom? You're listening to Network Indiana. I'm Jake McDaniel. Michael Jerome James, who's charged in the murders of China and Blake Dickus, is in front of a judge for the first time.
2: Victims killed on July 24th of 2006 in a brutal stabbing here in Franklin in Johnson County. I spoke to Blake's mom, Christina Smith, on Monday. This is what she had to say about awaiting this day.
3: I have to be Blake's voice. I'm determined with Blake. And I have so many wonderful friends, family. I have a very strong support system. And I believe Blake and China have an army of people who didn't even know them, but love them and support us.
1: That's Fox 59's Rafael Sanchez reporting. The four candidates for Indiana Secretary of State talked about election integrity, which they say should remain a priority.
4: To be clear, one instance is one too many. And so to them, and I know the Attorney General is a big supporter of Mr. Engling, we should ask, why has no one been held accountable? If we're serious about election integrity and election security, there should be repercussions for illegal voting. We ought to hold those people accountable.
1: Democrat Beau Bie, speaking during last night's Secretary of State debate, he says he would begin his term with an independent audit of Secretary of State Diego Morales' office. Someone trying to break into a car near Luger Plaza in downtown Indianapolis assaulted a police officer this morning. Bobby Ferguson is the vice president of the Indy FOP.
5: The officer is obviously banged up. He's at the hospital being checked out, but the reports that we're getting is that he's going to be okay. He's going to make a recovery.
1: Indianapolis police are using technology, including flock cameras in the area, to try to identify and catch the person responsible. Indiana Fever guard Caitlin Clark says it's important to her that the team keeps Kelsey Mitchell. Mitchell averaged 24 points this season and became an unrestricted free agent.
6: There's nobody I would want to share the backcourt with other than her. I think we had the best season of any backcourt in the WNBA.
1: That's Clark speaking in her exit interview. This is Network Indiana.
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29: From the Tri-County Weather Center, I'm Bill Banks on All News 1520 WKVI. 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This afternoon, sunny with a high near 71, ideal for enjoying the outdoors. Tonight, mostly clear, with a low around 48, providing a cool and comfortable evening. Looking ahead to Friday, there's a slight chance of rain showers, but it will be mostly sunny with a high near 76. Currently, it's 64 and clear. I'm Bill Banks. For your local forecast 24/7, visit WKVI.com.
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10: This is a Bloomberg Money Minute. Blue Origin's $140 billion valuation from its latest funding round has boosted Jeff Bezos' fortune by $87 billion, making him the second richest person in the world. Bezos' wealth now stands at $368.5 billion, according to the Bloomberg Billionaires Index, moving him ahead of Alphabet co-founder Larry Page and behind only trillionaire Elon Musk. The most senior leaders at Goldman Sachs are said to unlock a special bonus that will rank among the biggest such payouts the firm has ever awarded. About 20 executives are in line for equity awards that will be finalized later this month and exceed $500 million at the current share price, with CEO David Solomon in line for more than $100 million. A sell-off in chipmakers is sending stocks lower on Wall Street right now. The Dow is down 0.1%, the Nasdaq down 1.5%, the S&P down 0.2%. Erica Herskowitz, Bloomberg Radio.
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15: 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I'm C.J. 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
15: 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Even though a huge majority of farmers feel Brazil could undercut U.S. soybean competitiveness, a great number of farmers are also optimistic about the future of U.S. soybeans.
16: 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And close to 40% expected exports to increase?
15: 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I'm C.J. Miller, Hoosier Ag Today, Indiana's Farm Network for 20 years.
17: Turning now to funeral arrangements. 103-year-old Edna M. Bunnell of Pulaski County passed away September 27th. 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The rosary will be prayed immediately following the scriptural wake service. A funeral mass will be held at 10 a.m. Eastern Time tomorrow, Friday, October 9th, at St. Peter's Catholic Church in Winnemac. Memorial contributions may be made to St. Peter's Catholic Church in memory of 103-year-old Edna N. Bunnell of Pulaski County. 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
29: 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This afternoon, sunny with a high near 71, ideal for enjoying the outdoors. Tonight, mostly clear with a low around 48, providing a cool and comfortable evening. Looking ahead to Friday, there's a slight chance of rain showers, but it will be mostly sunny with a high near 76. Currently, it's 64 and clear. I'm Bill Banks. 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
3: Network Indiana Sports, I'm Kirk Darling. It was a good homecoming for Tyrese Halliburton last night at Iowa State University.
18: You know, there's no way to really predict what it was going to be. I think it's obviously the loudest preseason game I'm ever a part of, but a lot of special memories I've made here, and that just adds to it, so it was a lot of fun.
3: All while the Indiana Pacers beat the Minnesota Timberwolves 123-112 in preseason action. Aaron Nesmith led the way with 19 points. Jay Huff added 16 points off the bench. They have the Hawks back at Gainbridge on Saturday. Indianapolis Colts defensive back Sauce Gardner speaking frankly with the media on Wednesday about his performance against the Commanders in London last week.
19: To me, you know, and myself, like, you know, just not having that effort in the run game and the ball on the other side. So, you know, that's something that I ain't got to worry about seeing that ever again. But, you know, that was unacceptable.
3: The Colts will have the Pittsburgh Steelers this Sunday. College football this weekend, the number 7 Indiana Hoosiers are on the road again, this time at Nebraska, who is also undefeated. Ball State will be taking on Northwestern at the new Ryan Field, and Purdue is at home against Minnesota. Notre Dame wide receiver Jordan Faison on what he feels has been working for the Fighting Irish offense this year.
20: I'd probably say it's little details, you know, and then being able to understand defenses that we're going against is a huge part, and kind of meeting as a whole offense and understand what kind of looks we're going to get whatever given game we're playing, and then being able to have the same mindset, you know, from the quarterback down to wide receivers. It just all comes together and clicks.
3: Notre Dame is preparing for Stanford in rivalry game action this Saturday in South Bend. They're 5-0 coming off a win over North Carolina last week. The series continues in the American League Division Series, talking about the Chicago White Sox as they lost 9-3 to the Guardians last night. Game 4 of the best of 5 series is back in Chicago tonight. The winner of that series takes on the Tampa Bay Rays. Network Indiana Sports, I'm Kirk Darling.
21: Fox News, I'm Tom Graham. President Trump says the U.S. military will not attack Iran between now and the midterms. He posted that message on Truth Social. The announcement comes as the U.S. military appears to be gearing up for fresh strikes.
22: Reports indicate the Pentagon has directed CENTCOM to finalize preparations for major combat operations against Iran. Now, Axios reports the directive didn't include a specific date for launching strikes.
21: Fox's Trey Yinks in Tel Aviv. 4 people returning to Earth following a months-long stay aboard the International Space Station. NASA monitoring the touchdown.
23: Home crew 12.
21: As heard on the live stream, NASA's Jessica Meyer and Jack Hathaway, Europe's Sophie Adano, and Russia's Andrei Fedayev spent 237 days in space, traveling 100 million orbital miles. Fox's Eben Brown. 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
4: What's happening in a Johnson County courtroom? You're listening to Network Indiana. I'm Jake McDaniel. Michael Jerome James, who's charged in the murders of China and Blake Dickus, is in front of a judge for the first time.
5: Victims killed on July 24th of 2006 in a brutal stabbing here in Franklin in Johnson County. I spoke to Blake's mom, Christina Smith, on Monday. This is what she had to say about awaiting this day.
6: I have to be Blake's voice. I'm determined with Blake. And I have so many wonderful friends, family. I have a very strong support system. And I believe Blake and China have an army of people who didn't even know them, but love them and support us.
4: That's Fox 59's Rafael Sanchez reporting. The four candidates for Indiana Secretary of State talked about election integrity, which they say should remain a priority.
7: To be clear, one instance is one too many. And so to them, and I know the Attorney General is a big supporter of Mr. Engling, we should ask, why has no one been held accountable? If we're serious about election integrity and election security, there should be repercussions for illegal voting. We ought to hold those people accountable.
4: Democrat Beau Bie, speaking during last night's Secretary of State debate, he says he would begin his term with an independent audit of Secretary of State Diego Morales' office. Someone trying to break into a car near Luger Plaza in downtown Indianapolis assaulted a police officer this morning. Bobby Ferguson is the vice president of the Indy FOP.
8: The officer is obviously banged up. He's at the hospital being checked out, but the reports that we're getting is that he's going to be okay. He's going to make a recovery.
4: Indianapolis police are using technology, including flock cameras in the area, to try to identify and catch the person responsible. Indiana Fever guard Caitlin Clark says it's important to her that the team keeps Kelsey Mitchell. Mitchell averaged 24 points this season and became an unrestricted free agent.
23: There's nobody I would want to share the backcourt with other than her. I think we had the best season of any backcourt in the WNBA.
4: That's Clark speaking in her exit interview. This is Network Indiana.
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29: 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This afternoon, sunny with a high near 71, ideal for enjoying the outdoors. Tonight, mostly clear, with a low around 48, providing a cool and comfortable evening. Looking ahead to Friday, there's a slight chance of rain showers, but it will be mostly sunny with a high near 76. Currently, it's 64 and clear. I'm Bill Banks. For your local forecast 24/7, visit WKVI.com.
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10: This is a Bloomberg Money Minute. Blue Origin's $140 billion valuation from its latest funding round has boosted Jeff Bezos' fortune by $87 billion, making him the second richest person in the world. Bezos' wealth now stands at $368.5 billion, according to the Bloomberg Billionaires Index, moving him ahead of Alphabet co-founder Larry Page and behind only trillionaire Elon Musk. The most senior leaders at Goldman Sachs are said to unlock a special bonus that will rank among the biggest such payouts the firm has ever awarded. About 20 executives are in line for equity awards that will be finalized later this month and exceed $500 million at the current share price, with CEO David Solomon in line for more than $100 million. A sell-off in chipmakers is sending stocks lower on Wall Street right now. The Dow is down 0.1%, the Nasdaq down 1.5%, the S&P down 0.2%. Erica Herskowitz, Bloomberg Radio.
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15: 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I'm C.J. 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
17: Turning now to funeral arrangements. Jeffrey S. Smith, 59, of Texas City, Texas, formerly of Plymouth, passed away unexpectedly on Friday, September 11th, 2026. Jeff was born on June 5th, 1967 to Ronald G. and Janet E. Metzger Smith in Plymouth. He graduated from Plymouth High School in 1985, went on to receive a Bachelor of Science degree in Chemical Engineering from Purdue University in 1990, enjoying a year of co-op with Dow Corning, and earned his PhD in Chemical Engineering at LSU. He was also a professor of chemical engineering at LSU and later taught chemical engineering and thermodynamics at the University of Houston. Cremation has been chosen. A celebration of life will be planned at a later date. Friends are invited to sign the online guest book and share memories with the family at www.deatonclemensfh.com. Gerald W. Shepard, known to many as Gary, passed away on October 1st of 2026 in Mishawaka at the age of 77. He was born on February 7th, 1949 in Knox, Indiana, and lived in Plymouth. He was the son of the late Vernon Shepard Sr. and Elizabeth Eastock Shepard, and a graduate of Knox High School, class of 1967. For more than 30 years, Gary worked at McGill Manufacturing Company in Valparaiso. On October 11, 1985, in Plymouth, Gary married Wilma Marsh, who preceded him in death on August 11th of 2015. At this time, per Gary's wishes, there will be no services. Palmer Funeral Home, Plymouth Chapel, is honored to be assisting the family with final arrangements. Memorial contributions may be made in Gary's name to the Bread of Life Food Pantry, 6770 North Michigan Street in Plymouth.
29: 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This afternoon, sunny with a high near 71. Tonight, mostly clear with a low around 47. Looking ahead to Friday, a chance of rain showers is possible, partly sunny, with a high near 74. As we move into Friday night, a slight chance of rain showers, partly cloudy, with a low around 58. Currently, it's 72 and clear. I'm Bill Banks. For your local forecast 24/7, visit WKVI.com.
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17: It's another giant week of football on Giant FM. I'm Rusty Nixon. Join us Thursday night. We kick it all off with Thursday Night Lights. As we go around the county, we talk to all the coaches about their Friday night matchups, get a little bit of a scouting report. Part of the scouting report for Bremen from Justin Begonia, the head coach of the Lions, is that he's going to be really happy to see a familiar face, Logan Mosier, back in the lineup.
6: Yep, Logan's cleared to play, so he'll be back. We haven't had him the last couple of weeks. He got hurt in the Jimtown game, and so he's back now. And I'm not going to lie, right? That's nice. I mean, I don't know what it is. I haven't done the math on it yet, but I assume he was about 80% of our offense going into that game, so it's good to have him back and have that other feature. Hopefully that makes us more explosive with everybody back. And I think we'll knock on wood, and we're hoping that as long as we don't accumulate more injuries, that we may be back to full strength by the first sectional game.
17: You can hear the rest of that interview on Thursday night. You can hear the rest of the game on Friday night, as that's our Max 98.3 game of the week. Joe McKee and myself will be at Bremen, and we will have Bremen against Knox. And, the only way to describe it with two teams like that is a street brawl. We'll start with our pregame at 7. The kickoff starts at 7:30 on WTCA. As always, Plymouth Rocky football, they take on Wawa C in a big NLC matchup. Rockies trying to get back in the win column. And Kenny Kramer, Ryan Lockhart have the call for you there on WKBI. It's another HNAC slugfest. South Central will take on Winamac. Mitch Columbia has that one for you. And his pregame starts at 7:30 and the kickoff at 8:30 on WKBI. I'm Rusty Nexon, Giant FM Sports.
1: ABC News, I'm Michelle Franzen. New allegations against school leadership at Cornell University from attorneys representing the accuser in the gang rape case, claiming that the school failed to stop her assault at the Chi Phi fraternity house. Here's ABC's Hannah Batah.
7: The lawyer for the woman at the center of the Cornell case says the party where his client was allegedly raped should never have been allowed because campus police made a drug arrest at the same frat house the night before. A Cornell document shows a ketamine overdose at the frat house the day before, but the school did not suspend the fraternity, which its policy would have permitted.
1: One of the men accused now calling for New York Attorney General Letitia James to be removed from the case, claiming bias. The first named Atlantic hurricane of the season in the Atlantic, Isaias, has strengthened into the Category 1 hurricane, but still gaining power as it churns. Gulf states and the Florida Panhandle are in the path. In the Pacific, coastal alerts posted in Southern California as Tropical Storm Rachel regains strength. This is ABC News. A congressional candidate in Arizona says she was sexually assaulted in August while out repairing campaign signs.
8: Bernadette Green Placentia is a Democrat running for Arizona's 8th congressional district. She says she was repairing a campaign sign in Sun City, Arizona in August when she was hit in the head, went unconscious, and was raped, telling ABC 15 in Phoenix.
18: You know, I look back and it's like, why didn't I go to the hospital? Why, you know, I'd always consider myself a strong person, and so I was embarrassed.
8: Maricopa County Sheriff's investigators are working the case. Initially, at least, evidence was limited. When they interviewed Green Placentia, she said she could not remember what the men looked like and had showered several times after the attack. Alex Stone, ABC News.
1: Nearly three dozen people have died in the latest Russian attack on Ukrainian civilians. Ukrainian authorities say the airstrikes targeted a busy residential area in eastern Ukraine. I'm Michelle Franzen, ABC News.
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4: What's happening in a Johnson County courtroom? You're listening to Network Indiana. I'm Jake McDaniel. Michael Jerome James, who's charged in the murders of China and Blake Dickus, is in front of a judge for the first time.
22: Victims killed on July 24th of 2006 in a brutal stabbing here in Franklin in Johnson County. I spoke to Blake's mom, Christina Smith, on Monday. This is what she had to say about awaiting this day.
23: I have to be Blake's voice. I'm determined with Blake. And I have so many wonderful friends, family. I have a very strong support system. And I believe Blake and China have an army of people who didn't even know them, but love them and support us.
4: That's Fox 59's Rafael Sanchez reporting. The four candidates for Indiana Secretary of State talked about election integrity, which they say should remain a priority.
24: To be clear, one instance is one too many. And so to them, and I know the attorney

0: Indiana Fever guard Caitlin Clark says it's important to her that the team keeps Kelsey Mitchell. Mitchell averaged 24 points this season and became an unrestricted free agent.
1: There's nobody I would want to share the backcourt with other than her. I think we had the best season of any backcourt in the WNBA.
0: That's Clark speaking in her exit interview. This is Network Indiana.
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4: From the Tri-County Weather Center, I'm Bill Banks on All News 1520 WKVI. 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This afternoon, sunny with a high near 71. Tonight, mostly clear with a low around 47. Looking ahead to Friday, a chance of rain showers is possible. Partly sunny with a high near 74. As we move into Friday night, a slight chance of rain showers, partly cloudy with a low around 58. Currently, it's 72 and clear. I'm Bill Banks. 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
12: This is a Bloomberg Money Minute. Blue Origin's $140 billion valuation from its latest funding round has boosted Jeff Bezos' fortune by $87 billion, making him the second richest person in the world. Bezos' wealth now stands at $368.5 billion, according to the Bloomberg Billionaires Index, moving him ahead of Alphabet co-founder Larry Page and behind only trillionaire Elon Musk. The most senior leaders at Goldman Sachs are said to unlock a special bonus that will rank among the biggest such payouts the firm has ever awarded. About 20 executives are in line for equity awards that will be finalized later this month and exceed $500 million at the current share price, with CEO David Solomon in line for more than $100 million. A sell-off in chipmakers is sending stocks lower on Wall Street right now. The Dow is down 0.1%, the Nasdaq down 1.5%, the S&P down 0.2%. Erica Herskowitz, Bloomberg Radio.
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14: 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Washers and dryers from a laundromat. Oh, wow, and check this out. 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
2: 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I'm C.J. 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
4: Turning now to funeral arrangements. 103-year-old Edna M. Bunnell of Pulaski County passed away September 27th. 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A funeral mass will be held at 10 a.m. Eastern Time tomorrow, Friday, October 9th, at St. Peter's Catholic Church in Winnemac. Memorial contributions may be made to St. Peter's Catholic Church in memory of 103-year-old Edna M. Bunnell of Pulaski County. 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
5: From the Tri-County Weather Center, I'm Bill Banks on All News 1520 WKVI. 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This afternoon, sunny with a high near 71. Tonight, mostly clear with a low around 47. Looking ahead to Friday, a chance of rain showers is possible, partly sunny, with a high near 74. As we move into Friday night, a slight chance of rain showers, partly cloudy, with a low around 58. Currently, it's 72 and clear. I'm Bill Banks. 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
14: We are already getting ready for Week 8 Indiana High School football, and we will see the Winnemac Warriors host the South Central Satellites. 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I'm Mitch Columbi.
15: AP News, I'm Ed Donahue.
6: President Trump says the U.S. will not resume military strikes on Iran before the November 3rd midterm elections. He said that in a social media post. The Trump administration is suspending tech giant Microsoft from a program to apply for green cards for workers who come to the U.S. to live and work using H-1B visas, accusing the company of fraud. This is Vice President J.D. Vance.
15: You're a great American company, but you've got to hire great American workers. You cannot lay off American workers and then replace them with foreign indentured servants.
6: The H-1B program has long been a target of the president's supporters, who say the program undercuts American workers and is rife with abuse. The USS Abraham Lincoln aircraft carrier is back home in San Diego Bay after a record-setting uninterrupted time at sea supporting the Iran war. The carrier's extended deployment drew the nation's attention following reports of crew stress and poor mental health, as well as supply shortages, including food and hygiene products. Hurricane Isaias is picking up strength in the Gulf Coast. Landfall is expected late tomorrow or early Saturday. In Mobile, Alabama, Gary Warner says he is staying put, but is filling up the gas tank just in case.
16: Early on, my first hurricane, I left, and there was no benefit to it at all. So this is not a huge storm. It's concerning, but we'll just weather it out at home.
6: Isaias is the first hurricane of the Atlantic season. Major League Baseball is proposing to shorten the regular season to 154 games from 162 starting in 2029, and to expand the division series to best of seven in bargaining with players. Owners also propose to allow higher-seeded teams in the first two rounds of the postseason to pick their opponents beginning next year, and to make Monday a day off for most teams. This is AP News. There is a unique way to tell the severity of a storm.
17: For some residents of the storm-prone southeast, the best indicator of a hurricane's severity can be found at the local Waffle House. If the Georgia-based restaurant chain stays open in town, neighbors are reassured that the coming storm is unlikely to cause devastation. A closed location of a Waffle House has come to indicate impending disaster. What might sound like silly logic has become one of the most reliable ways for Southerners to gauge a storm's severity and identify communities most in need of immediate aid. The Waffle House Index was created by an emergency management official and is still used today. I'm Lisa Dwyer.
6: The NFL wants the Supreme Court to rule on the regulation of prediction markets, arguing states are better positioned to oversee sports-related contracts. The NFL supports New Jersey's request for the Supreme Court to rule on governing authority for prediction markets. I'm Ed Donahue, AP News.
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24: What's happening in a Johnson County courtroom? You're listening to Network Indiana. I'm Jake McDaniel. Michael Jerome James, who's charged in the murders of China and Blake Dickus, is in front of a judge for the first time.
25: Victims killed on July 24th of 2006 in a brutal stabbing here in Franklin in Johnson County. I spoke to Blake's mom, Christina Smith, on Monday. This is what she had to say about awaiting this day.
26: I have to be Blake's voice. I'm determined with Blake. And I have so many wonderful friends, family. I have a very strong support system. And I believe Blake and China have an army of people who didn't even know them, but love them and support us.
24: That's Fox 59's Rafael Sanchez reporting. The four candidates for Indiana Secretary of State talked about election integrity, which they say should remain a priority.
27: To be clear, one instance is one too many. And so to them, and I know the Attorney General is a big supporter of Mr. Engle, we should ask, why has no one been held accountable? If we're serious about election integrity and election security, there should be repercussions for illegal voting. We ought to hold those people accountable.
24: Democrat Beau Bie, speaking during last night's Secretary of State debate, he says he would begin his term with an independent audit of Secretary of State Diego Morales' office. Someone trying to break into a car near Luger Plaza in downtown Indianapolis assaulted a police officer this morning. Bobby Ferguson is the vice president of the Indy FOP.
0: The officer is obviously banged up. He's at the hospital being checked out, but the reports that we're getting is that he's going to be okay. He's going to make a recovery.
24: Indianapolis police are using technology, including flock cameras in the area, to try to identify and catch the person responsible. Indiana Fever guard Caitlin Clark says it's important to her that the team keeps Kelsey Mitchell. Mitchell averaged 24 points this season and became an unrestricted free agent.
1: There's nobody I would want to share the backcourt with other than her. I think we had the best season of any backcourt in the WNBA.
24: That's Clark speaking in her exit interview. This is Network Indiana.
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13: From the Tri-County Weather Center, I'm Bill Banks on All News 1520 WKVI. 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This afternoon, sunny with a high near 71. Tonight, mostly clear with a low around 47. Looking ahead to Friday, a chance of rain showers is possible. Partly sunny with a high near 74. As we move into Friday night, a slight chance of rain showers, partly cloudy with a low around 58. Currently, it's 72 and clear. I'm Bill Banks. 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
8: This is a Bloomberg Money Minute. Blue Origin's $140 billion valuation from its latest funding round has boosted Jeff Bezos' fortune by $87 billion, making him the second richest person in the world. Bezos' wealth now stands at $368.5 billion, according to the Bloomberg Billionaires Index, moving him ahead of Alphabet co-founder Larry Page and behind only trillionaire Elon Musk. The most senior leaders at Goldman Sachs are said to unlock a special bonus that will rank among the biggest such payouts the firm has ever awarded. About 20 executives are in line for equity awards that will be finalized later this month and exceed $500 million at the current share price, with CEO David Solomon in line for more than $100 million. A sell-off in chipmakers is sending stocks lower on Wall Street right now. The Dow is down 0.1%, the Nasdaq down 1.5%, the S&P down 0.2%. Erica Herskowitz, Bloomberg Radio.
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14: This is Ty Higgins from the Ohio AgNet. Hoosier Ag Today's founder Gary Truitt recently was honored with the Farm Broadcaster of the Year Award from our National Association of Farm Broadcasting. 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Congratulations, Gary.
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18: ABC News, I'm Michelle Franzen. Happening now in San Diego. The USS Abraham Lincoln pulling into port to cheers. Sailors standing along the carrier as crowds turned out to welcome crew members back after a record 10-month deployment due to the war with Iran. ABC News confirming that 8 crew members attempted suicide during that grueling deployment and reports of shortages on board. ABC's Trevor Ault is on the carrier.
20: As they come in, there are boats all in the water honking their horns in salute. We saw helicopters flying over, tipping their wings, a wing salute. And, of course, we saw a few other aircraft carriers also that were lining up saluting because everyone can recognize the difficulties and the sacrifices that were made by all of the sailors here.
18: Russian leaders downplaying the death of an infectious disease lab worker in Siberia and the quarantine of 200 others in the area. Health experts say it's a suspected case of pneumonic plague. On Wall Street, stocks are lower on new economic data and the rise in mortgage rates. This is ABC News. In France, student demonstrations flaring up again with protesters clashing with police today. Students rallying against conditions in the nation's high schools and demanding better educational resources. ABC's Marcus Moore says the demonstrations in Paris have been going on for weeks.
21: This started out as students protesting the state of the school system there, that there's not enough staff, that the buildings are falling apart, and also some complained about the length of the school day. And so at the end of September, they began taking to the streets and also blockading some of the schools.
18: Off the coast of California today,
22: we have visual confirmation of splashdowns.
18: SpaceX Crew 12 returning from the International Space Station. Canadian author Anne Carson has been awarded the Nobel Prize in Literature. The board says the poet, essayist, and translator showed bold and inventive works. Michelle Franzen, ABC News.
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0: He's going to be okay. You're listening to Network Indiana. I'm Jarrett Lewis. An IMPD officer is dealing with minor injuries after being assaulted this morning in downtown Indianapolis. Someone called police about a person trying to break into some cars. As officers approached that person, they hit one of the officers and then drove off.
1: The officer is obviously banged up. He's at the hospital being checked out, but the reports that we're getting is that he's going to be okay. He's going to make a recovery.
0: Bobby Ferguson is the vice president of the Indianapolis FOP. Police are using technology like flock cameras to try and identify and catch the suspect. Indy police are investigating a fatal shooting from early this morning on the city's east side. 53-year-old Jason Alexander Payton has been identified as the victim. Officers are now looking for a suspect. IMPD says another person was taken to a hospital in critical condition after being shot on Indy's west side at around 2:30 a.m. just 2 hours later. Michael Jerome James making his first court appearance in Johnson County this morning, 20 years after the murders of 10-year-old Blake Dickus and his stepmother China in Franklin. Fox 59's Russ McQuaid is outside the courtroom.
2: He was led into a courtroom. There were perhaps a dozen law enforcement officers in there. It was standing room only with the family and relatives and the friends of the two victims, China Dickus and Blake Dickus, in that courtroom, standing along the walls, filling every seat, wearing buttons of the two victims on their lapels. James was brought in an orange jumpsuit and in shackles, shackled at the waist, sat down. He was very soft-spoken.
0: A grand jury indicted James on October 2nd. He was just 14 at the time of the murders and is being held without bond with his next court date set for November. And in her exit interview today, Fever guard Caitlin Clark says she's hoping the team will re-sign fellow guard Kelsey Mitchell.
3: There's nobody I would want to share the backcourt with other than her. I think we had the best season of any backcourt in the WNBA in the league's history.
0: Mitchell led the team in scoring, averaging 24.5 points per game. Clark added 22 points a game. I'm Jarrett Lewis. 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
24: 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On their phones, not paying attention.
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35: From the Tri-County Weather Center, I'm Bill Banks on All News 1520 WKVI. 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This afternoon, sunny with a high near 71. Tonight, mostly clear with a low around 47. Looking ahead to Friday, a chance of rain showers is possible. Partly sunny with a high near 74. As we move into Friday night, a slight chance of rain showers, partly cloudy with a low around 58. Currently, it's 72 and clear. I'm Bill Banks. 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
8: This is a Bloomberg Money Minute. A possible sign that the spending spree on AI may be harder to justify. Revenues at ChatGPT maker OpenAI were about $20 billion less than previously signaled, according to the Financial Times, sparking worries that all those billions being spent on artificial intelligence will take a lot longer to pay off. Amazon is cutting more jobs, perhaps hundreds of them, at its stores division, which includes the Whole Foods chain. Major League Baseball is now proposing to shorten the regular season from 162 games to 154 games starting in 3 years. And the NFL is urging the U.S. Supreme Court to allow state regulation of prediction markets, citing concerns that a laissez-faire approach could harm game integrity. The NFL contends that prediction markets like Kalshi and Polymarket are a form of gambling which states have long had authority to regulate. As we approach the closing bell, stocks are mostly lower. The Dow is flat, the NASDAQ down 1.3%, the S&P down 0.5%. Erica Herskowitz, Bloomberg Radio.
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3: 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The odds of him going on to fascinate millions with his talent, 1 in 260,000. The odds of this born racer having 157 career top 10 finishes in NASCAR, 1 in 125 billion. The odds of him winning both the Daytona 500 and the Brickyard 400 in the same year, 1 in 195 million. The odds of a child being diagnosed with autism, 1 in 68. 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
16: 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I'm C.J. 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
18: Turning now to funeral arrangements. 103-year-old Edna M. Bunnell of Pulaski County passed away September 27th. Visitation will take place from 4 to 7 p.m. Eastern Time today, Thursday, October 8th, at Frayne Mortuary in Winnemac, with a scriptural wake service to be held at 7 p.m. Eastern Time this evening, also at Frayne Mortuary. The rosary will be prayed immediately following the scriptural wake service. A funeral mass will be held at 10 a.m. Eastern Time tomorrow, Friday, October 9th, at St. Peter's Catholic Church in Winnemac. Memorial contributions may be made to St. Peter's Catholic Church in memory of 103-year-old Edna M. Bunnell of Pulaski County. Remember, you can find complete obituary information online at WKVI.com.
35: From the Tri-County Weather Center, I'm Bill Banks on All News 1520 WKVI. 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This afternoon, sunny with a high near 71. Tonight, mostly clear with a low around 47. Looking ahead to Friday, a chance of rain showers is possible, partly sunny, with a high near 74. As we move into Friday night, a slight chance of rain showers, partly cloudy, with a low around 58. Currently, it's 72 and clear. I'm Bill Banks. 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
6: Network Indiana Sports, I'm Kirk Darling. It was a good homecoming for Tyrese Halliburton last night at Iowa State University.
7: You know, there's no way to really predict what it was going to be. I think it's obviously the loudest preseason game I'm ever a part of, but a lot of special memories I've made here, and that just adds to it, so it was a lot of fun.
6: All while the Indiana Pacers beat the Minnesota Timberwolves 123-112 in preseason action. Aaron Nesmith led the way with 19 points. Jay Huff added 16 points off the bench. They have the Hawks back at Gainbridge on Saturday. Indianapolis Colts defensive back Sauce Gardner speaking frankly with the media on Wednesday about his performance against the Commanders in London last week.
13: To me, you know, and myself, like, you know, just not having that effort in the run game, the ball on the other side. So, you know, that's something that I ain't got to worry about seeing that ever again. But, you know, that was unacceptable.
6: The Colts will have the Pittsburgh Steelers this Sunday. College football this weekend, the number 7 Indiana Hoosiers are on the road again, this time at Nebraska, who is also undefeated. Ball State will be taking on Northwestern at the new Ryan Field, and Purdue is at home against Minnesota. Notre Dame wide receiver Jordan Faison on what he feels has been working for the Fighting Irish offense this year.
19: It's little details, you know, and then being able to understand defenses that we're going against is a huge part, and kind of meeting as a whole offense and understand what kind of looks we're going to get whatever given game we're playing, and then being able to have the same mindset, you know, from the quarterback down to wide receivers. It just all comes together and clicks.
6: Notre Dame is preparing for Stanford in rivalry game action this Saturday in South Bend. They're 5-0 coming off a win over North Carolina last week. The series continues in the American League Division Series, talking about the Chicago White Sox as they lost 9-3 to the Guardians last night. Game 4 of the best of 5 series is back in Chicago tonight. The winner of that series takes on the Tampa Bay Rays. Network Indiana Sports, I'm Kirk Darling.
20: News. I'm Paul Stevens. President Trump earlier today on social media saying he will not order any more military strikes on Iran before the November midterm elections. An 18-year-old arrested in Minnesota on alleged plans inspired by ISIS, he says, to shoot up the Mall of America. He allegedly bought 200 rounds of ammo and an AK-47 for his attack from an undercover agent.
21: Mohammed planned to use the gun he bought in a high-traffic public area in just a few weeks' time in support of a designated foreign terrorist organization.
20: FBI agent Christopher Dotson. Hurricane Isaiah is prompting warnings from Louisiana to the Florida Panhandle.
22: Hurricane Isaias, currently a Cat 1, will become a Category 2. As it runs into the northern Gulf, it starts to weaken a little bit. It runs into dry air. It runs into some hostile conditions, upper-level winds. Still, though, hurricane warning, Panama City over towards Biloxi.
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2: He's going to be okay. You're listening to Network Indiana. I'm Jarrett Lewis. An IMPD officer is dealing with minor injuries after being assaulted this morning in downtown Indianapolis. Someone called police about a person trying to break into some cars. As officers approached that person, they hit one of the officers and then drove off.
3: The officer is obviously banged up. He's at the hospital being checked out, but the reports that we're getting is that he's going to be okay. He's going to make a recovery.
2: Bobby Ferguson is the vice president of the Indianapolis FOP. Police are using technology like flock cameras to try and identify and catch the suspect. Indy police are investigating a fatal shooting from early this morning on the city's east side. 53-year-old Jason Alexander Payton has been identified as the victim. Officers are now looking for a suspect. IMPD says another person was taken to a hospital in critical condition after being shot on Indy's west side at around 2:30 a.m., just 2 hours later. Michael Jerome James making his first court appearance in Johnson County this morning, 20 years after the murders of 10-year-old Blake Dickus and his stepmother, Chyna, in Franklin. Fox 59's Russ McQuaid is outside the courtroom.
8: He was led into a courtroom. There were perhaps a dozen law enforcement officers in there. It was standing room only with the family and relatives and the friends of the two victims, Chyna Dickus and Blake Dickus, in that courtroom, standing along the walls, filling every seat, wearing buttons of the two victims on their lapels. James was brought in an orange jumpsuit and in shackles, shackled at the waist, sat down. He was very soft-spoken.
2: A grand jury indicted James on October 2nd. He was just 14 at the time of the murders and is being held without bond with his next court date set for November. And in her exit interview today, Fever guard Caitlin Clark says she's hoping the team will re-sign fellow guard Kelsey Mitchell.
14: There's nobody I would want to share the backcourt with other than her. I think we had the best season of any backcourt in the WNBA in the league's history.
2: Mitchell led the team in scoring, averaging 24.5 points per game. Clark added 22 points a game. I'm Jarrett Lewis. 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
25: 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They can cause a crash.
26: 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You know what they're looking at. They're looking at their phone.
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28: 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I'm not a mathematician, but I say probably about 80% of the people who pass me are on their telephones.
29: No call, text, or video is worth putting yourself or a road worker in danger. 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
36: Culver Man has been arrested after a domestic incident. I'm Rusty Nixon, Max 98.3 FM News. June 17th at 12:48 a.m., the Marshall County Central Dispatch Center received a call from 214 West Washington Street in Culver requesting assistance for a domestic situation. Officer Larry Jolly of the Culver Police Department arrived. He was provided with information that a man and woman occupied that apartment. The man, later identified as Gregory Looney, had allegedly been consuming alcoholic beverages and left the residence before the arrival of police. Looney had allegedly broken a window on a door at the apartment. During the course of the investigation, Looney was found walking on Washington Street toward the investigating officer and exhibiting signs of intoxication. While he was being detained, Looney kicked at Jolly in the leg and continued to resist detention. Marshall County Sheriff's deputies arrived on the scene, and while being transported, Looney did minor damage to the patrol car, and as he was being placed in the deputy's vehicle, he kicked the deputy in the leg. Arriving at the hospital for jail clearance, he continued to be disruptive to others in the emergency department. He was incarcerated on preliminary charges of public intoxication, disorderly conduct, criminal mischief, resisting law enforcement, and battery of a law enforcement officer. Suspects are considered innocent until proven guilty in a court of law. Wednesday, June 17th, officers with the Marshall County Drug Task Force executed a search warrant in the 100 block of Troyer Street in La Paz. During the warrant service, two adults and two minor children were located in the residence. Officers located evidence of suspected methamphetamine use and marijuana use within that residence. The Indiana Department of Child Services responded to the scene and removed the children from that home. Amber Cole, 36, of La Paz, was arrested for possession of methamphetamine, a level 6 felony, maintaining a common nuisance, a level 6 felony, neglect of a dependent, a level 6 felony, and possession of marijuana. James Centers, 28, of Knox, was arrested for possession of marijuana and visiting a common nuisance. Suspects are considered innocent until proven guilty in a court of law. City of Plymouth will have meetings of the Board of Public Works and Safety and the Common Council on Monday, June 22nd, beginning with the Board of Works at 6 p.m. On that agenda, reports from various city department heads and a request for reimbursement from JLBS Construction. Immediately afterwards, the Common Council will hold its meeting. On that agenda, a public hearing for additional appropriations resolution and an ordinance on second and third reading for vacating a portion of the alley east of Dora Lane. First reading of an ordinance amending the fee schedule for the Aviation Department and a resolution for additional appropriations. Also on the agenda are updates from One Marshall County and the Comprehensive Plan. Both meetings are held in the council chambers on the second floor of the city building. Those attending should enter by the Garrow Street entrance. If you need special accommodation to attend that meeting, contact the ADA coordinator at 574-936-2948. Both meetings will be live streamed on YouTube. I'm Rusty Nixon, Max 98.3 FM News. 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
4: From the Tri-County Weather Center, I'm Bill Banks on All News 1520 WKVI. 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This afternoon, sunny with a high near 71. Tonight, mostly clear with a low around 47. Looking ahead to Friday, a chance of rain showers is possible, partly sunny, with a high near 74. As we move into Friday night, a slight chance of rain showers, partly cloudy, with a low around 58. Currently, it's 72 and clear. I'm Bill Banks. 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
12: This is a Bloomberg Money Minute. A possible sign that the spending spree on AI may be harder to justify. Revenues at ChatGPT maker OpenAI were about $20 billion less than previously signaled, according to the Financial Times, sparking worries that all those billions being spent on artificial intelligence will take a lot longer to pay off. Amazon is cutting more jobs, perhaps hundreds of them, at its stores division, which includes the Whole Foods chain. Major League Baseball is now proposing to shorten the regular season from 162 games to 154 games, starting in 3 years. And the NFL is urging the U.S. Supreme Court to allow state regulation of prediction markets, citing concerns that a laissez-faire approach could harm game integrity. The NFL contends that prediction markets like Kalshi and Polymarket are a form of gambling, which states have long had authority to regulate. As we approach the closing bell, stocks are mostly lower. The Dow is flat. The NASDAQ down 1.3%. The S&P down 0.5%. Erica Herskowitz, Bloomberg Radio.
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10: 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I'm C.J. 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
36: Turning now to funeral arrangements. Jeffrey S. Smith, 59, of Texas City, Texas, formerly of Plymouth, passed away unexpectedly on Friday, September 11, 2026. Jeff was born on June 5, 1967, to Ronald G. and Janet E. Metzger Smith in Plymouth. He graduated from Plymouth High School in 1985, went on to receive a Bachelor of Science degree in Chemical Engineering from Purdue University in 1990, enjoying a year of co-op with Dow Corning, and earned his PhD in Chemical Engineering at LSU. He was also a professor of Chemical Engineering at LSU and later taught Chemical Engineering and Thermodynamics at the University of Houston. Cremation has been chosen. A celebration of life will be planned at a later date. Friends are invited to sign the online guest book and share memories with the family at www.deatonclemensfh.com. Gerald W. Shepard, known to many as Gary, passed away on October 1st of 2026 in Mishawaka at the age of 77. He was born on February 7, 1949 in Knox, Indiana, and lived in Plymouth. He was the son of the late Vernon Shepard Sr. and Elizabeth Eastock Shepard. and a graduate of Knox High School, class of 1967. For more than 30 years, Gary worked at McGill Manufacturing Company in Valparaiso. On October 11, 1985, in Plymouth, Gary married Wilma Marsh, who preceded him in death on August 11th of 2015. At this time, per Gary's wishes, there will be no services. Palmer Funeral Home, Plymouth Chapel, is honored to be assisting the family with final arrangements. Memorial contributions may be made in Gary's name to the Bread of Life Food Pantry, 6770 North Michigan Street in Plymouth.
2: 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This afternoon, sunny with a high near 71. Tonight, mostly clear with a low around 47. Looking ahead to Friday, a chance of rain showers is possible, partly sunny, with a high near 74. As we move into Friday night, a slight chance of rain showers, partly cloudy, with a low around 58. Currently, it's 72 and clear. I'm Bill Banks. 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
36: It's another giant week of football on Giant FM. I'm Rusty Nixon. Join us Thursday night. We kick it all off with Thursday Night Lights. As we go around the county, we talk to all the coaches about their Friday night matchups, get a little bit of a scouting report. Part of the scouting report for Bremen from Justin Begonia, the head coach of the Lions, is that he's going to be really happy to see a familiar face, Logan Mosier, back in the lineup.
24: Yep, Logan's cleared to play, so he'll be back. We haven't had him the last couple of weeks. He got hurt in the Jimtown game, and so he's back now. I'm not going to lie, right? That's nice. I mean, I don't know what it is. I haven't done the math on it yet, but I assume he was about 80% of our offense going into that game. So it's good to have him back and have that other feature. Hopefully that makes us more explosive with everybody back. And I think we'll knock on wood, and we're hoping that as long as we don't accumulate more injuries, that we may be back to full strength by the first sectional game.
36: You can hear the rest of that interview on Thursday night. You can hear the rest of the game on Friday night, as that's our Max 98.3 game of the week. Joe McKee and myself will be at Bremen, and we will have Bremen against Knox. The only way to describe it with two teams like that is a street brawl. We'll start with our pregame at 7. The kickoff starts at 7:30 on WTCA. As always, Plymouth Rocky football, they take on Wawasee in a big NLC matchup. Rocky's trying to get back in the win column. And Kenny Kramer, Ryan Lockhart have the call for you there. On WKBI, it's another HNAC slugfest. South Central will take on Winnemac. Mitch Columbi has that one for you. And his pregame starts at 7:30 and the kickoff at 8:30 on WKBI. I'm Rusty Nixon, Giant FM Sports.
25: ABC News, I'm Michelle Franzen. Happening now in San Diego, the USS Abraham Lincoln pulling into port to cheers. Sailors standing along the carrier as crowds turned out to welcome crew members back after a record 10-month deployment due to the war with Iran. ABC News confirming that 8 crew members attempted suicide during that grueling deployment and reports of shortages on board. ABC's Trevor Ault is on the carrier.
3: As they come in, there are boats all in the water honking their horns in salute. We saw helicopters flying over, tipping their wings, a wing salute. And of course, we saw a few other aircraft carriers also that were lining up saluting because everyone can recognize the difficulties and the sacrifices that were made by all of the sailors here.
25: Russian leaders downplaying the death of an infectious disease lab worker in Siberia and the quarantine of 200 others in the area. Health experts say it's a suspected case of pneumonic plague. On Wall Street, stocks are lower on new economic data and the rise in mortgage rates. This is ABC News. In France, student demonstrations flaring up again with protesters clashing with police today. Students rallying against conditions in the nation's high schools and demanding better educational resources. ABC's Marcus Moore says the demonstrations in Paris have been going on for weeks.
4: This started out as students protesting the state of the school system there, that there's not enough staff, that the buildings are falling apart, and also some complained about the length of the school day. And so at the end of September, they began taking to the streets and also blockading some of the schools.
25: Off the coast of California today,
5: we have visual confirmation of splashdowns.
25: SpaceX Crew 12 returning from the

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3: He's going to be okay. You're listening to Network Indiana. I'm Jarrett Lewis, an IMPD officer is dealing with minor injuries after being assaulted this morning in downtown Indianapolis. Someone called police about a person trying to break into some cars. As officers approached that person, they hit one of the officers and then drove off.
4: The officer is obviously banged up. He's at the hospital being checked out, but the reports that we're getting is that he's going to be okay. He's going to make a recovery.
3: Bobby Ferguson is the vice president of the Indianapolis FOP. Police are using technology like flock cameras to try and identify and catch the suspect. Indy police are investigating a fatal shooting from early this morning on the city's east side. 53-year-old Jason Alexander Payton has been identified as the victim. Officers are now looking for a suspect. IMPD says another person was taken to a hospital in critical condition after being shot on Indy's west side at around 2:30 a.m., just 2 hours later. Michael Jerome James making his first court appearance in Johnson County this morning, 20 years after the murders of 10-year-old Blake Dickus and his stepmother China in Franklin. Fox 59's Russ McQuaid is outside the courtroom.
5: He was led into a courtroom. There were perhaps a dozen law enforcement officers in there. It was standing room only with the family and relatives and the friends of the two victims, China Dickus and Blake Dickus, in that courtroom, standing along the walls, filling every seat, wearing buttons of the two victims on their lapels. James was brought in an orange jumpsuit and in shackles, shackled at the waist, sat down. He was very soft-spoken.
3: A grand jury indicted James on October 2nd. He was just 14 at the time of the murders and is being held without bond with his next court date set for November. And in her exit interview today, Fever guard Caitlin Clark says she's hoping the team will re-sign fellow guard Kelsey Mitchell.
6: There's nobody I would want to share the backcourt with other than her. I think we had the best season of any backcourt in the WNBA in the league's history.
3: Mitchell led the team in scoring, averaging 24.5 points per game. Clark added 22 points a game. I'm Jarrett Lewis. 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
18: From the Tri-County Weather Center, I'm Bill Banks on All News 1520 WKVI. 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This afternoon, sunny with a high near 71. Tonight, mostly clear with a low around 47. Looking ahead to Friday, a chance of rain showers is possible. Partly sunny with a high near 74. As we move into Friday night, a slight chance of rain showers, partly cloudy with a low around 58. Currently, it's 72 and clear. I'm Bill Banks. 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

0: This is a Bloomberg Money Minute. A possible sign that the spending spree on AI may be harder to justify. Revenues at ChatGPT maker OpenAI were about $20 billion less than previously signaled, according to the Financial Times, sparking worries that all those billions being spent on artificial intelligence will take a lot longer to pay off. Amazon is cutting more jobs, perhaps hundreds of them, at its stores division, which includes the Whole Foods chain. Major League Baseball is now proposing to shorten the regular season from 162 games to 154 games, starting in 3 years. And the NFL is urging the U.S. Supreme Court to allow state regulation of prediction markets, citing concerns that a laissez-faire approach could harm game integrity. The NFL contends that prediction markets like Kalshi and Poly Market are a form of gambling, which states have long had authority to regulate. As we approach the closing bell, stocks are mostly lower. The Dow is flat. The NASDAQ down 1.3%. The S&P down 0.5%. Erica Herskowitz, Bloomberg Radio.
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12: 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I'm C.J. 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
13: 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And close to 40% expected exports to increase?
12: 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I'm C.J. 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
14: Turning now to funeral arrangements. 103-year-old Edna M. Bunnell of Pulaski County passed away September 27th. 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The rosary will be prayed immediately following the scriptural wake service. A funeral mass will be held at 10 a.m. Eastern Time tomorrow, Friday, October 9th, at St. Peter's Catholic Church in Winnemac. Memorial contributions may be made to St. Peter's Catholic Church in memory of 103-year-old Edna M. Bunnell of Pulaski County. 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
15: From the Tri-County Weather Center, I'm Bill Banks on All News 1520 WKVI. 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This afternoon, sunny with a high near 71. Tonight, mostly clear with a low around 47. Looking ahead to Friday, a chance of rain showers is possible, partly sunny, with a high near 74. As we move into Friday night, a slight chance of rain showers, partly cloudy, with a low around 58. Currently, it's 72 and clear. I'm Bill Banks. 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
23: We are already getting ready for Week 8 Indiana High School football, and we will see the Winnemac Warriors host the South Central Satellites. 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
6: He's going to be okay. You're listening to Network Indiana. I'm Jarrett Lewis. An IMPD officer is dealing with minor injuries after being assaulted this morning in downtown Indianapolis. Someone called police about a person trying to break into some cars. As officers approached that person, they hit one of the officers and then drove off.
7: The officer is obviously banged up. He's at the hospital being checked out, but the report that we're getting is that he's going to be okay. He's going to make a recovery.
6: Bobby Ferguson is the vice president of the Indianapolis FOP. Police are using technology like flock cameras to try and identify and catch the suspect. Indy police are investigating a fatal shooting from early this morning on the city's east side. 53-year-old Jason Alexander Payton has been identified as the victim. Officers are now looking for a suspect. IMPD says another person was taken to a hospital in critical condition after being shot on Indy's west side at around 2:30 a.m. just 2 hours later. Michael Jerome James making his first court appearance in Johnson County this morning, 20 years after the murders of 10-year-old Blake Dickus and his stepmother China in Franklin. Fox 59's Russ McQuaid is outside the courtroom.
8: He was led into a courtroom. There were perhaps a dozen law enforcement officers in there. It was standing room only with the family and relatives and the friends of the two victims, China Dickus and Blake Dickus, in that courtroom, standing along the walls, filling every seat, wearing buttons of the two victims on their lapels. James was brought in an orange jumpsuit and in shackles, shackled at the waist, sat down. He was very soft-spoken.
6: A grand jury indicted James on October 2nd. He was just 14 at the time of the murders and is being held without bond with his next court date set for November. And in her exit interview today, Fever guard Caitlin Clark says she's hoping the team will re-sign fellow guard Kelsey Mitchell.
9: There's nobody I would want to share the backcourt with other than her. I think we had the best season of any backcourt in the WNBA in the league's history.
6: Mitchell led the team in scoring, averaging 24.5 points per game. Clark added 22 points a game. I'm Jarrett Lewis. 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
9: ABC News, I'm Michelle Franzen, and San Diego cheers and tears as loved ones welcome sailors from the USS Abraham Lincoln back to the U.S. The carrier docking in port following two extensions during the war with Iran and a record 10-month deployment. Their deployment coming under scrutiny after eight sailors attempted suicide. ABC's Louis Martinez says military officials have since made changes in the next deployment for sailors on board the USS Roosevelt.
10: They are looking at practical matters, but then there's the human element. And yes, they have learned a lot about how to ensure that the quality of life for the sailors is at the forefront, and not just in mental health, but also in whatever supplies and needs that they may have.
9: Preps are underway along the Gulf Coast and Florida Panhandle, with Isaias becoming the first named Atlantic hurricane of the season. More trouble for the lagging housing market. Mortgage rates climbing for a seventh straight week, now at 7.4% for a 30-year fixed home loan. This is ABC News. More cases of the measles in Pennsylvania, a state with one of the largest outbreaks in the country.
11: 74 new measles cases in Pennsylvania just since Monday. Dr. Dimitri Daskalakis, who resigned from the CDC last year, says that number is self-inflicted.
12: The chaos that's been created by the misinformation that we're hearing from the Secretary of Health, as well as other public health leaders in the U.S., means that parents are confused.
11: And as a result, he says, fewer kids are being immunized and protected against the measles. Sherry Preston, ABC News.
9: Everyone seems to have a side hustle these days. In Miami, authorities say that a man allegedly tried to smuggle birds through Miami International inside his underwear. The man, identified as Alberto Hernandez Castillo, a native of Cuba and a legal permanent resident of the U.S., authorities say they found birds inside six plastic tubes in pockets sewn into his underwear. Michelle Franzen, ABC News.
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0: A common occurrence. You're listening to Network Indiana. I'm Jarrett Lewis. The NDFOP says this scenario plays out again and again in the city. A cop tries to do his job and ends up fighting with someone who doesn't want to go to jail. It happened again in downtown this morning.
16: We preached over and over again, you know, comply with the officers. The officer was trying to do his job. And that comply is not only to keep the individuals the officers come in contact safe, it's also to keep the officers safe.
0: And FOP Vice President Bobby Ferguson says the officer is expected to make a full recovery after being assaulted. Prosecutors say five people hid drugs and clothing and tried to smuggle them into the Marion County Jail. Here's Ryan Hedrick.
17: The clothing was meant for inmates who had court hearings, including trials and sentencings. Prosecutors say Suboxone strips were sewn into the seams of the clothing before it was brought into the jail. Investigators say several inmates helped arrange for the clothing to be purchased and altered, and somebody outside the jail delivered it. Willie McMillian and Denasia Anderson are accused of helping the clothing get into the jail. McMillian faces conspiracy and attempted trafficking charges. Anderson faces attempted trafficking. Ryan Hedrick, Network, Indiana.
0: Michael Jerome James having his next court date set for November. He appeared in a Johnson County courtroom this morning after recently being indicted in the murders of Blake and Chyna Dickus in Franklin 20 years ago. A jury trial is scheduled for January, though it almost certainly will be continued. The average price of gas in Indiana today at $3.72 a gallon, says AAA, so that's up a few cents compared to Wednesday. The national average is $4.36. And a preseason win for the Indiana Pacers as they beat the Minnesota Timberwolves last night 123-112 at Iowa State University, home to Tyrese Haliburton. Head coach Rick Carlisle on the performance.
18: We've got a lot of work to do, that's clear. Was very proud of the group in the second half. They just played hard, and they played together. And so that was great to see. For your first preseason game, you couldn't ask for more.
0: Their next preseason game is Saturday at home against the Hawks. I'm Jarrett Lewis. 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
19: I miss him a lot, but I know he's in heaven and I know he's making an impact there as well.
21: 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This afternoon, sunny with a high near 77. Tonight, mostly clear with a low around 53. Thursday brings sunny skies with a high near 70. Thursday night will be partly cloudy with a low around 48. Friday features mostly sunny conditions with a high near 75. Currently, it's 77 and clear. I'm Bill Banks. For your local forecast 24/7, visit WKVI.com.
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25: This is a Bloomberg Money Minute. OpenAI on track to make about $20 billion less than earlier estimates this year. That means all the billions being spent on AI could take longer to make back. And boy, did that spook Wall Street today, sending shares of chip makers and other AI-related stocks lower. At the close, the Dow 52 points higher. But the tech-heavy NASDAQ fell 345 points. That's a 1.25% slide. The S&P was down 36. Shares of Home Depot rising more than 3% today. That's ahead of Hurricane Isaias, which is expected to make landfall on the Gulf Coast of Florida late Friday night. Citing, quote, productive discussions with Tehran, President Trump today clapping back at reports that the administration is preparing new attacks on Iran just ahead of the midterm elections November 3rd. That eased a sharp spike in the price of oil, but it still ended nearly 4% higher, $91.49 a barrel. And first-time jobless claims last week, the fewest since July. Tom Busby, Bloomberg Radio.
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29: 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A big Texas hats off to you, Gary. 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Congratulations, Gary, on a job well done.

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2: 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And close to 40% expected exports to increase?
1: 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I'm C.J. Miller, Hoosier Ag Today, Indiana's farm network for 20 years.
3: Turning now to funeral arrangements. 103-year-old Edna M. Bunnell of Pulaski County passed away September 27th. 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The rosary will be prayed immediately following the scriptural wake service. A funeral mass will be held at 10 a.m. Eastern Time tomorrow, Friday, October 9th, at St. Peter's Catholic Church in Winnemac. Memorial contributions may be made to St. Peter's Catholic Church in memory of 103-year-old Edna M. Bunnell of Pulaski County. 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
4: From the Tri-County Weather Center, I'm Bill Banks on All News 1520 WKVI. 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This afternoon, sunny with a high near 77. Tonight, mostly clear with a low around 53. Thursday brings sunny skies with a high near 70. Thursday night will be partly cloudy with a low around 48. Friday features mostly sunny conditions with a high near 75. Currently, it's 77 and clear. I'm Bill Banks. 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
8: Caitlin Clark is not going anywhere. I'm Network Indiana's Nathaniel Finch.
9: We have an opportunity to win championships here. It's just going back to the drawing board and figuring out how else we can do that.
8: Eligible for a new max extension this offseason, the Indiana Fever superstar admits she'd be willing to take less money to help out the roster.
9: I think it's just kind of figuring out the way we need to construct our roster. I mean, no matter what, I'm going to be here. I just want to do what's best for the team and make sure we have the opportunity to be able to win championships. Like, that's my main goal.
8: Through 2 weeks, it was the worst defense in the NFL. The Indianapolis Colts now on a two-game win streak and only giving up 15 points per game over that stretch.
10: I think it was a step forward, especially on first and second down. Obviously, third down, I mean, I think they were, 2 of 15, 3 of 15 or something like that on third down. So, you know, getting off the field when we need to, coming up with big stops and sudden change, and holding them to field goals when we need to. So, yeah, it was definitely a step forward.
8: That's Colts defensive captain DeForest Buckner. Indianapolis heads to Pittsburgh to take on the Steelers on Sunday. It was a successful return to action for Tyrese Halliburton. After 15 months post-Achilles tear, Halliburton and the Pacers get a win at his alma mater, Iowa State.
11: Felt good going in, feel good coming out. You know, it's just exciting to be back on the floor. Obviously, playing in Ames is special for me. I almost almost teared up at half court. I fought that as much as I could and just, you know, had fun with it. It's fun to be back at back home and at Iowa State.
8: That's from the Pat McAfee Show. Halliburton with 17 points and 6 assists. He plays 16 minutes in the preseason debut. Tonight, one divisional series remains in Major League Baseball. It's the White Sox hosting the Guardians. Chicago would clinch a trip to the ALCS with a win. The Guardians trying to send the series back in Cleveland for a winner-take-all Game 5. Nathaniel Finch, Network Indiana.
12: News. I'm Paul Stevens. President Trump earlier today on social media saying he will not order any more military strikes on Iran before the November midterm elections. An 18-year-old arrested in Minnesota on alleged plans inspired by ISIS, he says, to shoot up the Mall of America. He allegedly bought 200 rounds of ammo and an AK-47 for his attack from an undercover agent.
13: Mohammed planned to use the gun he bought in a high-traffic public area in just a few weeks' time in support of a designated foreign terrorist organization.
12: FBI agent Christopher Dotson, Hurricane Isaias is prompting warnings from Louisiana to the Florida Panhandle.
14: Hurricane Isaias, currently a Cat 1, will become a Category 2. As it runs into the Northern Gulf, it starts to weaken a little bit. It runs into dry air. It runs into some hostile conditions, upper-level winds. Still, though, hurricane warning, Panama City over towards Biloxi.
12: Adam Klotz, America's listening to Fox News.
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18: A common occurrence. You're listening to Network Indiana. I'm Jarrett Lewis. The NDFOP says this scenario plays out again and again in the city. A cop tries to do his job and ends up fighting with someone who doesn't want to go to jail. It happened again in downtown this morning.
19: We preached over and over again, you know, comply with the officers. The officer was trying to do his job. And that comply is not only to keep the individuals the officers come in contact safe, it's also to keep the officers safe.
18: And the FOP Vice President Bobby Ferguson says the officer is expected to make a full recovery after being assaulted. Prosecutors say five people hid drugs and clothing and tried to smuggle them into the Marion County Jail. Here's Ryan Hedrick.
20: The clothing was meant for inmates who had court hearings, including trials and sentencings. Prosecutors say Suboxone strips were sewn into the seams of the clothing before it was brought into the jail. Investigators say several inmates helped arrange for the clothing to be purchased and altered, and somebody outside the jail delivered it. Willie McMillian and Denasia Anderson are accused of helping the clothing get into the jail. McMillian faces conspiracy and attempted trafficking charges. Anderson faces attempted trafficking. Ryan Hedrick, Network, Indiana.
18: Michael Jerome James having his next court date set for November. He appeared in a Johnson County courtroom this morning after recently being indicted in the murders of Blake and China Dickus in Franklin 20 years ago. A jury trial is scheduled for January, though it almost certainly will be continued. The average price of gas in Indiana today at $3.72 a gallon, says AAA, so that's up a few cents compared to Wednesday. The national average is $4.36. And a preseason win for the Indiana Pacers as they beat the Minnesota Timberwolves last night 123-112 at Iowa State University, home to Tyrese Halliburton. Head coach Rick Carlisle on the performance.
21: We've got a lot of work to do, that's clear. Was very proud of the group in the second half. They just played hard, and they played together. And so that was great to see. For your first preseason game, you couldn't ask for more.
18: Their next preseason game is Saturday at home against the Hawks. I'm Jarrett Lewis. 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
4: 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This afternoon, sunny with a high near 71. Tonight, mostly clear with a low around 47. Looking ahead to Friday, a chance of rain showers is possible, partly sunny, with a high near 74. As we move into Friday night, a slight chance of rain showers, partly cloudy with a low around 58. Currently, it's 72 and clear. I'm Bill Banks. 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
3: This is a Bloomberg Money Minute. OpenAI on track to make about $20 billion less than earlier estimates this year. That means all the billions being spent on AI could take longer to make back. And boy, did that spook Wall Street today, sending shares of chipmakers and other AI-related stocks lower. At the close, the Dow, 52 points higher. But the tech-heavy NASDAQ fell 345 points. That's a 1.25% slide. The S&P was down 36. Shares of Home Depot rising more than 3% today. That's ahead of Hurricane Isaias, which is expected to make landfall on the Gulf Coast of Florida late Friday night. Citing, quote, productive discussions with Tehran, President Trump today clapping back at reports that the administration is preparing new attacks on Iran just ahead of the midterm elections November 3rd. That eased a sharp spike in the price of oil, but it still ended nearly 4% higher, $91.49 a barrel. And first-time jobless claims last week, the fewest since July. Tom Busby, Bloomberg Radio.
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4: 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I'm C.J. 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
4: 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Even though a huge majority of farmers feel Brazil could undercut U.S. soybean competitiveness, a great number of farmers are also optimistic about the future of U.S. soybeans.
5: What do you expect to happen to soybean exports in the next 5 years? And close to 40% expected exports to increase?
4: Read the full story at Hoosier Ag. 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I'm C.J. 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
6: Turning now to funeral arrangements. Jeffrey S. Smith, 59, of Texas City, Texas, formerly of Plymouth, passed away unexpectedly on Friday, September 11, 2026. Jeff was born on June 5, 1967, to Ronald G. and Janet E. Metzger Smith in Plymouth. He graduated from Plymouth High School in 1985, went on to receive a Bachelor of Science degree in Chemical Engineering from Purdue University in 1990, enjoying a year of co-op with Dow Corning, and earned his PhD in Chemical Engineering at LSU. He was also a professor of Chemical Engineering at LSU and later taught Chemical Engineering and Thermodynamics at the University of Houston. Cremation has been chosen. A celebration of life will be planned at a later date. Friends are invited to sign the online guest book and share memories with the family at www.deatonclemensfh.com. Gerald W. Shepard, known to many as Gary, passed away on October 1st of 2026 in Mishawaka at the age of 77. He was born on February 7, 1949 in Knox, Indiana, and lived in Plymouth. He was the son of the late Vernon Shepard Sr. and Elizabeth Eastock Shepard, and a graduate of Knox High School, class of 1967. For more than 30 years, Gary worked at McGill Manufacturing Company in Valparaiso. On October 11, 1985 in Plymouth, Gary married Wilma Marsh, who preceded him in death on August 11th of 2015. At this time, per Gary's wishes, there will be no services. Palmer Funeral Home, Plymouth Chapel, is honored to be assisting the family with final arrangements. Memorial contributions may be made in Gary's name to the Bread of Life Food Pantry, 6770 North Michigan Street in Plymouth.
7: 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This afternoon, sunny with a high near 71. Tonight, mostly clear with a low around 47. Looking ahead to Friday, a chance of rain showers is possible, partly sunny, with a high near 74. As we move into Friday night, a slight chance of rain showers, partly cloudy with a low around 58. Currently, it's 72 and clear. I'm Bill Banks. For your local forecast 24/7, visit WKVI.com.
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6: It's another giant week of football on Giant FM. I'm Rusty Nixon. Join us Thursday night. We kick it all off with Thursday Night Lights. As we go around the county, we talk to all the coaches about their Friday night matchups, get a little bit of a scouting report. Part of the scouting report for Bremen from Justin Begonia, the head coach of the Lions, is that he's going to be really happy to see a familiar face, Logan Mosier, back in the lineup.
11: Yep, Logan's cleared to play, so he'll be back. We haven't had him the last couple of weeks. He got hurt in the Jimtown game, and so he's back now. And I'm not going to lie, right? That's nice. I mean, I don't know what it is. I haven't done the math on it yet, but I assume he was about 80% of our offense going into that game. So it's good to have him back and have that other feature. Hopefully that makes us more explosive with everybody back. And, knock on wood, and we're hoping that as long as we don't accumulate more injuries, that we may be back to full strength by the first sectional game.
6: You can hear the rest of that interview on Thursday night. You can hear the rest of the game on Friday night, as that's our Max 98.3 game of the week. Joe McKee and myself will be at Bremen, and we will have Bremen against Knox. And, the only way to describe it with two teams like that is a street brawl. We'll start with our pregame at 7. The kickoff starts at 7:30 on WTCA. As always, Plymouth Rocky football, they take on Wawasee in a big NLC matchup. Rocky's trying to get back in the win column. And Kenny Kramer, Ryan Lockhart have the call for you there. On WKBI, it's another HNAC slugfest. South Central will take on Winnemac. Mitch Columbi has that one for you. And his pregame starts at 7:30 and the kickoff at 8:30 on WKBI. I'm Rusty Nixon, Giant FM Sports.
12: ABC News, I'm Michelle Franzen. And San Diego cheers and tears as loved ones welcome sailors from the USS Abraham Lincoln back to the U.S. The carrier docking in port following two extensions during the war with Iran and a record 10-month deployment. Their deployment coming under scrutiny after 8 sailors attempted suicide. ABC's Louis Martinez says military officials have since made changes in the next deployment for sailors on board the USS Roosevelt.
13: They are looking at practical matters, but then there's the human element. And yes, they have learned a lot about how to ensure that the quality of life for the sailors is at the forefront, and not just in mental health, but also in whatever supplies and needs that they may have.
12: Preps are underway along the Gulf Coast and Florida Panhandle, with Isaias becoming the first named Atlantic hurricane of the season. More trouble for the lagging housing market. Mortgage rates climbing for a 7th straight week, now at 7.4% for a 30-year fixed home loan. This is ABC News. More cases of the measles in Pennsylvania, a state with one of the largest outbreaks in the country.
14: 74 new measles cases in Pennsylvania just since Monday. Dr. Dimitri Daskalakis, who resigned from the CDC last year, says that number is self-inflicted.
15: The chaos that's been created by the misinformation that we're hearing from the Secretary of Health, as well as other public health leaders in the U.S., means that parents are confused.
14: And as a result, he says fewer kids are being immunized and protected against the measles. Sherry Preston, ABC News.
12: Everyone seems to have a side hustle these days. In Miami, authorities say that a man allegedly tried to smuggle birds through Miami International inside his underwear. The man, identified as Alberto Hernandez Castillo, a native of Cuba and a legal permanent resident of the U.S., authorities say they found birds inside 6 plastic tubes in pockets sewn into his underwear. Michelle Franzen, ABC News.
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21: A common occurrence. You're listening to Network Indiana. I'm Jarrett Lewis. The NDFOP says this scenario plays out again and again in the city. A cop tries to do his job and ends up fighting with someone who doesn't want to go to jail. It happened again in downtown this morning.
22: We preached over and over again, you know, comply with the officers. The officer was trying to do his job. And that complied is not only to keep the individuals the officers come in contact safe, it's also to keep the officers safe.
21: And the FOP Vice President Bobby Ferguson says the officer is expected to make a full recovery after being assaulted. Prosecutors say five people hid drugs and clothing and tried to smuggle them into the Marion County Jail. Here's Ryan Hedrick.
23: The clothing was meant for inmates who had court hearings, including trials and sentencings. Prosecutors say Suboxone strips were sewn into the seams of the clothing before it was brought into the jail. Investigators say several inmates helped arrange for the clothing to be purchased and altered, and somebody outside the jail delivered it. Willie McMillian and Denasia Anderson are accused of helping the clothing get into the jail. McMillian faces conspiracy and attempted trafficking charges. Anderson faces attempted trafficking. Ryan Hedrick, Network, Indiana.
21: Michael Jerome James having his next court date set for November. He appeared in a Johnson County courtroom this morning after recently being indicted in the murders of Blake and Chyna Dickus in Franklin 20 years ago. A jury trial is scheduled for January, though it almost certainly will be continued. The average price of gas in Indiana today at $3.72 a gallon, says AAA, so that's up a few cents compared to Wednesday. The national average is $4.36. And a preseason win for the Indiana Pacers as they beat the Minnesota Timberwolves

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1: I miss him a lot, but I know he's in heaven, and I know he's making an impact there as well.
2: 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This afternoon, sunny with a high near 71. Tonight, mostly clear with a low around 47. Looking ahead to Friday, a chance of rain showers is possible, partly sunny, with a high near 74. As we move into Friday night, a slight chance of rain showers, partly cloudy with a low around 58. Currently, it's 72 and clear. I'm Bill Banks. For your local forecast 24/7, visit WKVI.com.
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7: This is a Bloomberg Money Minute. OpenAI on track to make about $20 billion less than earlier estimates this year. That means all the billions being spent on AI could take longer to make back. And boy, did that spook Wall Street today, sending shares of chip makers and other AI-related stocks lower. At the close, the Dow 52 points higher, but the tech-heavy NASDAQ fell 345 points. That's a 1.25% slide. The S&P was down 36. Shares of Home Depot rising more than 3% today. That's ahead of Hurricane Isaias, which is expected to make landfall on the Gulf Coast of Florida late Friday night. Citing, quote, productive discussions with Tehran, President Trump today clapping back at reports that the administration is preparing new attacks on Iran just ahead of the midterm elections November 3rd. That eased a sharp spike in the price of oil, but it still ended nearly 4% higher, $91.49 a barrel. And first-time jobless claims last week, the fewest since July. Tom Busby, Bloomberg Radio.
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2: 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I'm C.J. 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
3: 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And close to 40% expected exports to increase?
2: 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I'm C.J. Miller, Hoosier Ag Today, Indiana's farm network for 20 years.
4: Turning now to funeral arrangements. 103-year-old Edna M. Bunnell of Pulaski County passed away September 27th. 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The rosary will be prayed immediately following the scriptural wake service. A funeral mass will be held at 10 a.m. Eastern Time tomorrow, Friday, October 9th, at St. Peter's Catholic Church in Winnemac. Memorial contributions may be made to St. Peter's Catholic Church in memory of 103-year-old Edna M. Bunnell of Pulaski County. 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
5: From the Tri-County Weather Center, I'm Bill Banks on All News 1520 WKVI. 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This afternoon, sunny with a high near 71. Tonight, mostly clear with a low around 47. Looking ahead to Friday, a chance of rain showers is possible, partly sunny, with a high near 74. As we move into Friday night, a slight chance of rain showers, partly cloudy with a low around 58. Currently, it's 72 and clear. I'm Bill Banks. 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
11: We are already getting ready for Week 8 Indiana High School football, and we will see the Winnemac Warriors host the South Central Satellites. 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
12: AP News, I'm Ben Thomas. The first hurricane of the Atlantic season's approaching. Ed Donahue has a report.
13: Forecasters say late tomorrow or early Saturday is when Hurricane Isaias reaches land along the Gulf Coast. It could happen from Mississippi to Florida.
14: We've got everyone mobilized.
13: Where Governor Ron DeSantis says they are ready.
14: I hope it weakens. I think there's conditions where it could. But our assumption is that it's going to hit strong as a probably lower end category 3.
13: Heavy rain and flooding are possible into the weekend as far north as Tennessee and North Carolina. I'm Ed Donahue.
12: The USS Abraham Lincoln has finally returned home after its record-long deployment in support of the Iran war. The aircraft carrier left San Diego last November. President Trump says the U.S. will not resume military strikes on Iran before the midterm elections November 3rd. The Pentagon says the firing squad execution of Fort Hood shooter Nidal Malik Hassan will be live-streamed. Hassan was convicted of killing 13 people and injuring 32 others in 2009. And Jennifer King reports President Trump presented six tech billionaires with awards for science and technology.
7: People whose contributions to their fields will be remembered in the annals of science forever and ever.
15: The National Medal of Science went to Elon Musk, Sergey Brin of Google, Jensen Huang of NVIDIA, and Lisa Su of Advanced Micro Devices. Computer entrepreneur Michael Dell and Microsoft CEO Satya Nadella each received a National Medal of Technology and Innovation. It just so happens five of the six honorees are immigrants to the U.S. The timing was a bit awkward, coming just hours after Vice President J.D. Vance announced that Microsoft was being suspended from the program that gives green cards to skilled foreign workers with H-1B visas.
16: You cannot lay off American workers and then replace them with foreign indentured servants.
15: Jennifer King, Washington.
12: This is AP News. Seth Sutel has the AP Markets Report.
17: Stocks ended a bumpy day on Wall Street mixed after drops for several big technology companies. The S&P 500 fell 0.5% Thursday. That was the second straight loss for the S&P after it set an all-time high earlier this week. The Dow edged up 52 points. That's about 0.1%. The Nasdaq Composite fell 1.3%. Big chip makers ended lower, including NVIDIA, Broadcom, and Micron. That offset gains in many other parts of the market. The price of Brent crude bounced around before settling up 4% at a bit over $104 a barrel. The bond market was also unsettled. Treasury yields wound up lower after jumping higher in the morning. Seth Sutel, New York.
12: And mortgage rates rose for the seventh straight week. Freddie Mac puts the average on a 30-year fixed at 7.4%. There's more news at apnews.com. I'm Ben Thomas. 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
22: A common occurrence. You're listening to Network Indiana. I'm Jarrett Lewis. The NDFOP says this scenario plays out again and again in the city. A cop tries to do his job and ends up fighting with someone who doesn't want to go to jail. It happened again in downtown this morning.
23: We preached over and over again, you know, comply with the officers. The officer was trying to do his job. And that complied is not only to keep the individuals the officers come in contact safe, it's also to keep the officers safe.
22: And the FOP Vice President Bobby Ferguson says the officer is expected to make a full recovery after being assaulted. Prosecutors say five people hid drugs and clothing and tried to smuggle them into the Marion County Jail. Here's Ryan Hedrick.
24: The clothing was meant for inmates who had court hearings, including trials and sentencings. Prosecutors say Suboxone strips were sewn into the seams of the clothing before it was brought into the jail. Investigators say several inmates helped arrange for the clothing to be purchased and altered, and somebody outside the jail delivered it. Willie McMillian and Denasia Anderson are accused of helping the clothing get into the jail. McMillian faces conspiracy and attempted trafficking charges. Anderson faces attempted trafficking. Ryan Hedrick, Network, Indiana.
22: Michael Jerome James having his next court date set for November. He appeared in a Johnson County courtroom this morning after recently being indicted in the murders of Blake and China Dickus in Franklin 20 years ago. A jury trial is scheduled for January, though it almost certainly will be continued. The average price of of gas in Indiana today at $3.72 a gallon, says AAA, so that's up a few cents compared to Wednesday. The national average is $4.36. And a preseason win for the Indiana Pacers as they beat the Minnesota Timberwolves last night 123-112 at Iowa State University, home to Tyrese Haliburton. Head coach Rick Carlisle on the performance.
0: We've got a lot of work to do, that's clear. Was very proud of the group in the second half. They just played hard, and they played together. And so that was great to see. For your first preseason game, you couldn't ask for more.
22: Their next preseason game is Saturday at home against the Hawks. I'm Jarrett Lewis. 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
5: 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This afternoon, sunny with a high near 71. Tonight, mostly clear with a low around 47. Looking ahead to Friday, a chance of rain showers is possible, partly sunny, with a high near 74. As we move into Friday night, a slight chance of rain showers, partly cloudy with a low around 58. Currently, it's 72 and clear. I'm Bill Banks. 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
4: This is a Bloomberg Money Minute. OpenAI on track to make about $20 billion less than earlier estimates this year. That means all the billions being spent on AI could take longer to make back. And boy, did that spook Wall Street today, sending shares of chip makers and other AI-related stocks lower. At the close, the Dow, 52 points higher, but the tech-heavy NASDAQ fell 345 points. That's a 1.25% slide. The S&P was down 36. Shares of Home Depot rising more than 3% today. That's ahead of Hurricane Isaias, which is expected to make landfall on the Gulf Coast of Florida late Friday night. Citing, quote, productive discussions with Tehran, President Trump today clapping back at reports that the administration is preparing new attacks on Iran just ahead of the midterm elections November 3rd. That eased a sharp spike in the price of oil, but it still ended nearly 4% higher, $91.49 a barrel. And first-time jobless claims last week, the fewest since July. Tom Busby, Bloomberg Radio.
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11: ABC News, I'm Michelle Franzen. In San Diego, a long-awaited return of the USS Abraham Lincoln, the carrier and sailors aboard, pulling into port today, waiting to reunite with loved ones after a record 10-month deployment extended twice due to the war in Iran. ABC's Trevor Ault on board the carrier.
13: As they come in, there are boats all in the water honking their horns in salute. We saw helicopters flying over, tipping their wings, a wing salute. And, of course, we saw a few other aircraft carriers also that were lining up saluting, because everyone can recognize the difficulties and the sacrifices that were made by all of the sailors here.
11: ABC News confirmed 8 crew members attempted suicide during the deployment. Russian leaders downplaying the death of an infectious disease lab worker as international concerns grow while more than 200 others are in quarantine. Health experts say it's a suspected case of pneumonic plague. And preps underway along the Gulf Coast and Florida Panhandle ahead of Hurricane Isis this weekend. This is ABC News. Federal prosecutors detailed new charges in an indictment against Nicolas Maduro today, alleging that the ousted leader of Venezuela conspired to torture at least 3 Americans while he was in charge. ABC's Aaron Kuchersky has more from Manhattan federal court.
14: Victims 7 and 8 said they were detained in Venezuela under the guise that they were somehow plotting to assassinate President Maduro when he was in office, taken to what's described as a concrete house and tortured, including through the use of electric shock.
11: Maduro was not in court and will be arraigned on the new charges at a later date. Tomorrow, the Peace Prize will be announced, but today, the Nobel Prize for Literature was announced. Anne Carlson is a Canadian poet and essayist, best known for her works that fuse classical and modern works. I'm Michelle Franzen, ABC News.
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22: A tough day for the family. You're listening to Network Indiana. I'm Jarrett Lewis, making his first court appearance in Johnson County this morning. Michael Jerome James, the man accused in the murders of 10-year-old Blake Dickus and his stepmother, China, in Franklin 20 years ago. Blake's mother, Christina Smith.
12: I was trembling inside when he walked into the courtroom. And I appreciate everyone's love and continuous support. We really need that.
22: A jury trial for James has been set for January, though it's almost certain that it will be continued. Five people are facing charges in Marion County after investigators say they tried to smuggle about 180 Suboxone strips into the jail. Marion County Prosecutor Ryan Mears told Fox 59 that the strips were sewn into clothes.
17: If you just searched these clothes or these items, you wouldn't necessarily find the drugs. You literally had to cut open the clothes to find and locate the drugs.
22: Suboxone helps people battling opioid addiction by easing withdrawal symptoms and cutting cravings. An Indianapolis police officer is taken to the hospital. Ryan Hedrick has the details.
18: A call came in shortly before 7 Thursday morning about someone breaking into cars. The officer confronted the person and was attacked.
19: You know, an officer's just doing his job. He's going out there responding to a run of a suspicious person. Then when he gets there, stop a subject, he's then faced with a life and death situation.
18: Indy FOP Vice President Bobby Ferguson says police officers deal with this kind of stuff all the time. IMPD says officers are using flock cameras to try and catch whoever did this. Ryan Hedrick, Network Indiana.
22: And Indiana Fever Guard Caitlin Clark addressing recent comments made by her teammate Kelsey Mitchell about how hard it can be sometimes to play alongside her.
20: As her teammate, like, it makes you upset because you care about your teammates so much and you don't want any of them to go through something like that. As far as people that have used me to demonstrate racist rhetoric or hate or discrimination, that's not something I stand for.
22: Clark had her exit interview today. Re-signing Mitchell is one of the Fever's top priorities this offseason. Still, her opening up about the backlash that comes with playing next to Clark caught plenty of people off guard. I'm Jarrett Lewis. 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
24: FEMA officials say legitimate inspectors always carry official photo identification. 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Anyone who encounters suspicious activity can report it to the Department of Homeland Security Officer of Inspector General at oig.dhs.gov/hotline or by emailing stopfemafraud@fema.dhs.gov. Both that address and email address can be found online at wkvi.com. Meanwhile, disaster survivors who have not yet applied for FEMA assistance are encouraged to do so before the October 25th deadline. Those who need to update an existing application should also act soon. Both Stark and Pulaski counties qualify for assistance for disaster relief programs. Applications can be submitted online at disasterassistance.gov, through the FEMA mobile app, or by calling 800-621-3362. A press release from the Northern Indiana Community Foundation shares that the Stark County Community Foundation, or SCCF, has received a matching fund grant totaling $750,000 as part of the ninth phase of Lilly Endowment Incorporated's initiative, Giving Indiana Funds for Tomorrow. The Stark County Community Foundation will use $540,000 of the funding to strengthen the foundation's unrestricted endowment, providing flexible charitable resources that allow the foundation to respond to emerging needs, support local nonprofits, invest in community priorities, and improve the quality of life for future generations. Another $210 will support the Stark County Youth Club's Early Learning Initiative, which will help address the shortage of accessible, high-quality childcare in Stark County by helping to establish a licensed preschool program serving 3- and 4-year-old children. Qualifying matching funds raised to support the Community Foundation's unrestricted endowment will be eligible for a $2 grantor to $1 grantee match from the endowment, while qualifying matching funds raised for the Stark County Youth Club's Early Learning Initiative will be eligible for a $1 grantor to $1 grantee match. You can find more details about this story online at WKVI.com. The Stark County Election Board has released information about early voting locations and hours ahead of the November 3rd general election. Early voting is available at the Stark County Courthouse in Knox from 8 a.m. to 4 p.m. today through the 9th, October 13th through 16th, October 19th through 23rd, and October 26th through 30th. The courthouse will also offer Saturday voting on October 24th and October 31st from 8 a.m. to 3 p.m. Additional early voting opportunities are scheduled at the North Judson Wayne Township Fire Department on Thursday, October 22nd, and Friday, October 23rd from 11 a.m. to 5 p.m., and on Saturday, October 24th from 9 a.m. to 2 p.m. The following six Election Day voting locations are listed: Bass Lake California Township Fire Department, Hamlet Fire Hardesty Community Building, Knox Nancy J. Dombowski Community Center, Coons Lake Sewer District Building, North Judson Wayne Township Fire Department, and Railroad Township and San Pierre Fire Department. Polls will be open on Election Day, Tuesday, November 3rd from 6 a.m. to 6 p.m. According to the Election Board's flyer, eligible voters must be United States citizens and Indiana residents, must be at least 18 years old on or before November 3rd, and not currently be imprisoned following a criminal conviction. Voters can find additional election information, including information about elected officials, at IndianaVoters.com. All times listed are in Central Time.
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0: From the Tri-County Weather Center, I'm Bill Banks on All News 1520 WKVI. 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This afternoon, sunny with a high near 71. Tonight, mostly clear with a low around 47. Looking ahead to Friday, a chance of rain showers is possible, partly sunny, with a high near 74. As we move into Friday night, a slight chance of rain showers, partly cloudy with a low around 58. Currently, it's 72 and clear. I'm Bill Banks. 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
8: This is a Bloomberg Money Minute. OpenAI on track to make about $20 billion less than earlier estimates this year. That means all the billions being spent on AI could take longer to make back. And boy, did that spook Wall Street today, sending shares of chip makers and other AI-related stocks lower. At the close, the Dow, 52 points higher, but the tech-heavy NASDAQ fell 345 points. That's a 1.25% slide. The S&P was down 36. Shares of Home Depot rising more than 3% today. That's ahead of Hurricane Isaias, which is expected to make landfall on the Gulf Coast of Florida late Friday night. Citing, quote, productive discussions with Tehran, President Trump today clapping back at reports that the administration is preparing new attacks on Iran just ahead of the midterm elections November 3rd. That eased a sharp spike in the price of oil, but it still ended nearly 4% higher, $91.49 a barrel. And first-time jobless claims last week, the fewest since July. Tom Busby, Bloomberg Radio.
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3: We have six clinics now in Winnemac, Francisville, and Monterey, and Pulaski County. We've got North Judson and Knox in Stark County, and then our Culver Clinic in Marshall County.
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7: 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I'm C.J. 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
7: That's Dr. Michael Langemeyer, director of the Purdue Center for Commercial Agriculture, talking about the results of the latest Purdue Ag Economy Barometer survey. Even though a huge majority of farmers feel Brazil could undercut U.S. soybean competitiveness, a great number of farmers are also optimistic about the future of U.S. soybeans.
9: What do you expect to happen to soybean exports in the next 5 years? And close to 40% expected exports to increase?
7: Read the full story at HoosierAgToday.com. I'm C.J. Miller, Hoosier Ag Today, Indiana's Farm Network for 20 years.
24: Turning now to funeral arrangements. 103-year-old Edna M. Bunnell of Pulaski County passed away September 27th. Visitation will take place from 4 to 7 p.m. Eastern Time today, Thursday, October 8th, at Frayne Mortuary in Winnemac, with a scriptural wake service to be held at 7 p.m. Eastern Time this evening, also at Frayne Mortuary. The rosary will be prayed immediately following the scriptural wake service. A funeral mass will be held at 10 a.m. Eastern Time tomorrow, Friday, October 9th, at St. Peter's Catholic Church in Winnemac. Memorial contributions may be made to St. Peter's Catholic Church in memory of 103-year-old Edna M. Bunnell of Pulaski County. 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
0: From the Tri-County Weather Center, I'm Bill Banks on All News 1520 WKVI. 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This afternoon, sunny with a high near 71. Tonight, mostly clear with a low around 47. Looking ahead to Friday, a chance of rain showers is possible, partly sunny, with a high near 74. As we move into Friday night, a slight chance of rain showers, partly cloudy with a low around 58. Currently, it's 72 and clear. I'm Bill Banks. 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
11: Caitlin Clark is not going anywhere. I'm Network Indiana's Nathaniel Finch.
20: We have an opportunity to win championships here. It's just going back to the drawing board and figuring out how else we can do that.
11: Eligible for a new max extension this offseason, the Indiana Fever superstar admits she'd be willing to take less money to help out the roster.
20: I think it's just kind of figuring out the way we need to construct our roster. I mean, no matter what, I'm going to be here. I just want to do what's best for the team and make sure we have the opportunity to be able to win championships. Like, that's my main goal.
11: Through 2 weeks, it was the worst defense in the NFL. The Indianapolis Colts now on a two-game win streak and only giving up 15 points per game over that stretch.
13: I think it was a step forward, especially on first and second down. Obviously, third down, I mean, I think there were, what, 2 of 15, 3 of 15 or something like that on third down. So, you know, getting off the field when we need to, coming up with big stops and sudden change, and holding them to field goals when we need to. So, it was definitely a step forward.
11: That's Colts defensive captain DeForest Buckner. Indianapolis heads to Pittsburgh to take on the Steelers on Sunday. It was a successful return to action for Tyrese Halliburton. After 15 months post-Achilles tear, Halliburton and the Pacers get a win at his alma mater, Iowa State.
14: Felt good going in, feel good coming out. You know, it's just exciting to be back on the floor. Obviously, playing in Ames is special for me. I almost teared up at half court. I fought that as much as I could and just, had fun with it. It's fun to be back at back home and at Iowa State.
11: That's from the Pat McAfee Show. Halliburton with 17 points and 6 assists. He plays 16 minutes in the preseason debut. Tonight, one divisional series remains in Major League Baseball. It's the White Sox hosting the Guardians. Chicago would clinch a trip to the ALCS with a win. The Guardians trying to send the series back in Cleveland for a winner-take-all Game 5. Nathaniel Finch, Network Indiana.
15: Fox News, I'm Paul Stevens. Isaias rolling toward the Gulf Coast after becoming a hurricane on Wednesday night. Florida Governor Ron DeSantis.
16: With the winds as early as Friday afternoon, landfall is projected at this point to be late Friday night into the wee hours of Saturday morning.
15: School closures, evacuations, and local government shutdowns already ordered all across Florida. President Trump ruling out for now any new attacks on Iran before the midterms coming up next month. In a social media post, he says
25: his administration is having productive discussions with the Islamic Republic of Iran. He says U.S. sanctions and a naval blockade will remain in full force, and oil will continue to transit through the Strait of Hormuz.
15: And that's Fox's Jared Halpern with the latest from the White House. 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
19: A tough day for the family. You're listening to Network Indiana. I'm Jarrett Lewis, making his first court appearance in Johnson County this morning. Michael Jerome James, the man accused in the murders of 10-year-old Blake Dickus and his stepmother, China, in Franklin 20 years ago. Blake's mother, Christina Smith.
21: I was trembling inside when he walked into the courtroom. And I appreciate everyone's love and continuous support. We really need that.
19: A jury trial for James has been set for January, though it's almost certain that it will be continued. Five people are facing charges in Marion County after investigators say they tried to smuggle about 180 Suboxone strips into the jail. Marion County Prosecutor Ryan Mears told Fox 59 that the strips were sewn into clothes.
22: If you just searched these clothes or these items, you wouldn't necessarily find the drugs. You literally had to cut open the clothes to find and locate the drugs.
19: Suboxone helps people battling opioid addiction by easing withdrawal symptoms and cutting cravings. An Indianapolis police officer is taken to the hospital. Ryan Hedrick has the details.
23: A call came in shortly before 7 Thursday morning about someone breaking into cars. The officer confronted the person and was attacked.
27: You know, an officer is just doing his job. He's going out there responding to a run of a suspicious person. Then when he gets there, stop a subject, he's then faced with a life and death situation.
23: NDFOP Vice President Bobby Ferguson says police officers deal with this kind of stuff all the time. IMPD says officers are using flock cameras to try and catch whoever did this. Ryan Hedrick, Network Indiana.
19: And Indiana Fever Guard Caitlin Clark addressing recent comments made by her teammate Kelsey Mitchell about how hard it can be sometimes to play alongside her.
20: As her teammate, like, it makes you upset because you care about your teammates so much and you don't want any of them to go through something like that. As far as people that have used me to demonstrate racist rhetoric or hate or discrimination, that's not something I stand for.
19: Clark had her exit interview today. Re-signing Mitchell is one of the Fever's top priorities this offseason. Still, her opening up about the backlash that comes with playing next to Clark caught plenty of people off guard. I'm Jarrett Lewis. 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
31: I'm Rusty Nixon, Giant FM News. After hearing from law enforcement officials, a representative from the Institute for Justice, and 19 county residents, Marshall County commissioners voted 2-1 Tuesday evening to bag and tag the county's 6 flock cameras while keeping the contract in place, pausing the cameras' use until the new sheriff and prosecutor can develop regulations for their operation. Special meeting held at the county building featured remarks from current Sheriff Matt Hassel, Sheriff-elect Les McFarland, County Prosecutor Nelson Shipman, and Prosecutor-elect Joe Morris, along with a representative from the Institute for Justice. Those conversations took nearly an hour, leaving the remaining hour for public comment. Total of 19 county residents spoke on the flock issue, with 6 in favor of the automatic license plate readers, 13 opposing them. 2 letters of support were also added to the minutes. Commissioner Stan Klotz said it was a courtesy to hear from the prosecutor and sheriff, who will be elected in November, making what he called a rash decision. He noted the state legislature is expected to take up the issue next year, creating guidelines and establishing a level playing field. Adam Falstich, also commissioner, noted the county has no authority over the cameras operated by other towns and cities within the county, suggested giving the new sheriff and prosecutor time to put regulations together for use of the cameras, acknowledging the contract may become a legal battle. Commissioner Jesse Bohannon said he fears state legislators will drag their feet on the issue, said he took an oath to defend the Constitution and to apply his independent judgment on whether contracts the commissioners sign align with the Constitution. Bohannon noted the county council voted to defund the flock cameras. He believes their determination is final. Falstich made the motion to, quote, bag and tag the six county cameras and leave the contract in place, giving the new prosecutor and sheriff time to create and implement regulations for the use and storage of data. Bohannon seconded that motion. It passed 2-1 with Plotts voting against the process of putting bags over the cameras. County Attorney Sean Cerisi suggested not taking immediate action to bag the cameras until the county can have a discussion with Flock about the impact on the county. Triton School Superintendent Jeremy Ripple highlighted academic achievements of the corporation for the school board at their regular meeting on October 6th. Scores for the iLearn test released and showed the school with some of the best scores in the area.
0: I'm just going to highlight a couple of those, particularly sixth grade scores. Led the region, when I say region, all the schools that essentially are in our area, led them in both reading, language arts, and math. So just outstanding. Biology scores were the highest for the second straight year in the region. So Mr. Bass, our science department, obviously that's an accumulation of, but specifically biology, highest in the area.
31: Ripple also put those scores into perspective.
0: iLearn assessment is different. We actually just met with Paul Ketchum, who is the assistant superintendent of the IDOE. I know it's not called superintendent anymore, but director of education. And he talked about Indiana's assessment, the iLearn, is actually the fourth hardest assessment in the nation when it comes to what they call the truths.
31: He said the corporation is working on ways to congratulate those achievements. I'm Rusty Dixon, Giant FM News.
1: 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This afternoon, sunny with a high near 71. Tonight, mostly clear with a low around 47. Looking ahead to Friday, a chance of rain showers is possible, partly sunny, with a high near 74. As we move into Friday night, a slight chance of rain showers, partly cloudy with a low around 58. Currently, it's 72 and clear. I'm Bill Banks. 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
5: This is a Bloomberg Money Minute. OpenAI on track to make about $20 billion less than earlier estimates this year. That means all the billions being spent on AI could take longer to make back. And boy, did that spook Wall Street today, sending shares of chipmakers and other AI-related stocks lower. At the close, the Dow, 52 points higher, but the tech-heavy NASDAQ fell 345 points. That's a 1.25% slide. The S&P was down 36. Shares of Home Depot rising more than 3% today. That's ahead of Hurricane Isaias, which is expected to make landfall on the Gulf Coast of Florida late Friday night. Citing, quote, productive discussions with Tehran, President Trump today clapping back at reports that the administration is preparing new attacks on Iran just ahead of the midterm elections November 3rd. That eased a sharp spike in the price of oil, but it still ended nearly 4% higher, $91.49 a barrel. And first-time jobless claims last week, the fewest since July. Tom Busby, Bloomberg Radio.
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11: 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Even though a huge majority of farmers feel Brazil could undercut U.S. soybean competitiveness, a great number of farmers are also optimistic about the future of U.S. soybeans.
13: 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And close to 40% expected exports to increase?
11: 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I'm C.J. 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
31: Turning now to funeral arrangements. Jeffrey S. Smith, 59, of Texas City, Texas, formerly of Plymouth, passed away unexpectedly on Friday, September 11, 2026. Jeff was born on June 5, 1967, to Ronald G. and Janet E. Metzger Smith in Plymouth. He graduated from Plymouth High School in 1985, went on to receive a Bachelor of Science degree in Chemical Engineering from Purdue University in 1990, enjoying a year of co-op with Dow Corning, and earned his Ph.D. in Chemical Engineering at LSU. He was also a professor of Chemical Engineering at LSU and later taught Chemical Engineering and Thermodynamics at the University of Houston. Cremation has been chosen. A celebration of life will be planned at a later date. Friends are invited to sign the online guest book and share memories with the family at www.deatonclemensfh.com. Gerald W. Shepard, known to many as Gary, passed away on October 1st of 2026 in Mishawaka at the age of 77. He was born on February 7, 1949 in Knox, Indiana, and lived in Plymouth. He was the son of the late Vernon Shepard Sr. and Elizabeth Eastock Shepard, and a graduate of Knox High School, class of 1967. For more than 30 years, Gary worked at McGill Manufacturing Company in Valparaiso. On October 11, 1985, in Plymouth, Gary married Wilma Marsh, who preceded him in death on August 11th of 2015. At this time, per Gary's wishes, there will be no services. Palmer Funeral Home, Plymouth Chapel, is honored to be assisting the family with final arrangements. Memorial contributions may be made in Gary's name to the Bread of Life Food Pantry, 6770 North Michigan Street in Plymouth.
1: 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This afternoon, sunny with a high near 71. Tonight, mostly clear with a low around 47. Looking ahead to Friday, a chance of rain showers is possible, partly sunny with a high near 74. As we move into Friday night, a slight chance of rain showers, partly cloudy with a low around 58. Currently, it's 72 and clear. I'm Bill Banks. For your local forecast 24/7, visit WKVI.com.
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0: Justin Begonia, the head coach of the Lions, is that he's going to be really happy to see a familiar face, Logan Mosier, back in the lineup.
1: Yep, Logan's cleared to play, so he'll be back. We haven't had him the last couple of weeks. He got, you know, he got hurt in the Jimtown game, and so he's back now. And I'm not going to lie, right? That's nice. I mean, I don't know what it is. I haven't done the math on it yet, but I assume he was about 80% of our offense going into that game. So it's good to have him back and have that you know, that other feature. Hopefully that makes us more explosive with everybody back. And I think we'll knock on wood, and we're hoping that as long as we don't accumulate more injuries, that we may be back to full strength by the first sectional game.
0: You can hear the rest of that interview on Thursday night. You can hear the rest of the game on Friday night, as that's our Max 98.3 game of the week. Joe McKee and myself will be at Bremen, and we will have Bremen against Knox. And, the only way to describe it with two teams like that is a street brawl. We'll start with our pregame at 7. The kickoff starts at 7:30 on WTCA. As always, Plymouth Rocky football, they take on Wawasee in a big NLC matchup. Rocky's trying to get back in the win column. And Kenny Kramer, Ryan Lockhart have the call for you there. On WKBI, it's another HNAC slugfest. South Central will take on Winnemac. Mitch Columbia has that one for you. And his pregame starts at 7:30 and the kickoff at 8:30 on WKBI. I'm Rusty Nexon, Giant FM Sports.
2: ABC News, I'm Michelle Franzen. In San Diego, a long-awaited return of the USS Abraham Lincoln, the carrier and sailors aboard, pulling into port today, waiting to reunite with loved ones after a record 10-month deployment extended twice due to the war in Iran. ABC's Trevor Ault on board the carrier.
3: As they come in, there are boats all in the water honking their horns in salute. We saw helicopters flying over, tipping their wings, a wing salute. And, of course, we saw a few other aircraft carriers also that were lining up saluting, because everyone can recognize the difficulties and the sacrifices that were made by all of the sailors here.
2: ABC News confirmed 8 crew members attempted suicide during the deployment. Russian leaders downplaying the death of an infectious disease lab worker as international concerns grow why more than 200 others are in quarantine. Health experts say it's a suspected case of pneumonic plague. And preps underway along the Gulf Coast and Florida Panhandle ahead of Hurricane Isis this weekend. This is ABC News. Federal prosecutors detailed new charges in an indictment against Nicolas Maduro today, alleging that the ousted leader of Venezuela conspired to torture at least 3 Americans while he was in charge. ABC's Aaron Katursky has more from Manhattan Federal Court.
4: Victims 7 and 8 said they were detained in Venezuela under the guise that they were somehow plotting to assassinate President Maduro when he was in office, taken to what's described as a concrete house and tortured, including through the use of electric shock.
2: Maduro was not in court and will be arraigned on the new charges at a later date. Tomorrow, the Peace Prize will be announced, but today, the Nobel Prize for Literature was announced. Anne Carson is a Canadian poet and essayist, best known for her works that fuse classical and modern works. I'm Michelle Franzen, ABC News.
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9: 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I'm Jarrett Lewis, making his first court appearance in Johnson County this morning. Michael Jerome James, the man accused in the murders of 10-year-old Blake Dickus and his stepmother, China, in Franklin.

0: 20 years ago, Blake's mother, Christina Smith.
1: I was trembling inside when he walked into the courtroom. And I appreciate everyone's love and continuous support. We really need that.
0: A jury trial for James has been set for January, though it's almost certain that it will be continued. Five people are facing charges in Marion County after investigators say they tried to smuggle about 180 Suboxone strips into the jail. Marion County Prosecutor Ryan Mears told Fox 59 that the strips were sewn into clothes.
2: If you just searched these clothes or these items, you wouldn't necessarily find the drugs. You literally had to cut open the clothes to find and locate the drugs.
0: Suboxone helps people battling opioid addiction by easing withdrawal symptoms and cutting cravings. An Indianapolis police officer is taken to the hospital. Ryan Hedrick has the details.
3: A call came in shortly before 7 Thursday morning about someone breaking into cars. The officer confronted the person and was attacked.
4: You know, an officer is just doing his job. He's going out there responding to a run of a suspicious person. Then when he gets there, stop a subject, he's then faced with a life and death situation.
3: Indy FOP Vice President Bobby Ferguson says police officers deal with this kind of stuff all the time. IMPD says officers are using flock cameras to try and catch whoever did this. Ryan Hedrick, Network Indiana.
0: And Indiana Fever Guard Caitlin Clark addressing recent comments made by her teammate Kelsey Mitchell about how hard it can be sometimes to play alongside her.
5: As her teammate, like, it makes you upset because you care about your teammates so much and you don't want any of them to go through something like that. As far as people that have used me to demonstrate racist rhetoric or hate or discrimination, that's not something I stand for.
0: Clark had her exit interview today. Re-signing Mitchell is one of the Fever's top priorities this offseason. Still, her opening up about the backlash that comes with playing next to Clark caught plenty of people off guard. I'm Jarrett Lewis. You're listening to Network Indiana.
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8: 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Both that address and email address can be found online at wkvi.com. Meanwhile, disaster survivors who have not yet applied for FEMA assistance are encouraged to do so before the October 25th deadline. Those who need to update an existing application should also act soon. Both Stark and Pulaski counties qualify for assistance for disaster relief programs. Applications can be submitted online at disasterassistance.gov, through the FEMA mobile app, or by calling 800-621-3362. A press release from the Northern Indiana Community Foundation shares that the Stark County Community Foundation, or SCCF, has received a matching fund grant totaling $750,000 as part of the 9th phase of Lilly Endowment Incorporated's initiative, Giving Indiana Funds for Tomorrow. The Stark County Community Foundation will use $540,000 of the funding to strengthen the foundation's unrestricted endowment, providing flexible charitable resources that allow the foundation to respond to emerging needs, support local nonprofits, invest in community priorities, and improve the quality of life for future generations. Another $210 will support the Stark County Youth Club's Early Learning Initiative, which will help address the shortage of accessible, high-quality childcare in Stark County by helping to establish a licensed preschool program serving 3 and 4-year-old children. Qualifying matching funds raised to support the Community Foundation's unrestricted endowment will be eligible for a $2 grantor to $1 grantee match from the endowment, while qualifying matching funds raised for the Stark County Youth Club's Early Learning Initiative will be eligible for a $1 grantor to $1 grantee match. You can find more details about this story online at WKVI.com. The Stark County Election Board has released information about early voting locations and hours ahead of the November 3rd general election. Early voting is available at the Stark County Courthouse in Knox from 8 a.m. to 4 p.m. today through the 9th, October 13th through 16th, October 19th through 23rd, and October 26th through 30th. The courthouse will also offer Saturday voting on October 24th and October 31st from 8 a.m. to 3 p.m. Additional early voting opportunities are scheduled at the North Judson Wayne Township Fire Department on Thursday, October 22nd, and Friday, October 23rd from 11 a.m. to 5 p.m., and on Saturday, October 24th from 9 a.m. to 2 p.m. The following 6 Election Day voting locations are listed: Basslake California Township Fire Department, Hamlet Fire Hardesty Community Building, Knox Nancy J. Dombowski Community Center, Coons Lake Sewer District Building, North Judson Wayne Township Fire Department, and Railroad Township and San Pierre Fire Department. Polls will be open on Election Day, Tuesday, November 3rd from 6 a.m. to 6 p.m. According to the Election Board's flyer, eligible voters must be United States citizens and Indiana residents, must be at least 18 years old on or before November 3rd, and not currently be imprisoned following a criminal conviction. Voters can find additional election information, including information about elected officials, at IndianaVoters.com. All times listed are in Central Time.
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10: From the Tri-County Weather Center, I'm Bill Banks on All News 1520 WKVI. 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This afternoon, sunny with a high near 71. Tonight, mostly clear with a low around 47. Looking ahead to Friday, a chance of rain showers is possible, partly sunny, with a high near 74. As we move into Friday night, a slight chance of rain showers, partly cloudy with a low around 58. Currently, it's 72 and clear. I'm Bill Banks. 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
15: This is a Bloomberg Money Minute. OpenAI on track to make about $20 billion less than earlier estimates this year. That means all the billions being spent on AI could take longer to make back. And boy, did that spook Wall Street today, sending shares of chip makers and other AI-related stocks lower. At the close, the Dow, 52 points higher, but the tech-heavy NASDAQ fell 345 points. That's a 1.25% slide. The S&P was down 36. Shares of Home Depot rising more than 3% today. That's ahead of Hurricane Isaias, which is expected to make landfall on the Gulf Coast of Florida late Friday night. Citing, quote, productive discussions with Tehran, President Trump today clapping back at reports that the administration is preparing new attacks on Iran just ahead of the midterm elections November 3rd. That eased a sharp spike in the price of oil, but it still ended nearly 4% higher, $91.49 a barrel. And first-time jobless claims last week, the fewest since July. Tom Busby, Bloomberg Radio.
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21: This is Ty Higgins from the Ohio AgNet. Hoosier Ag Today's founder Gary Truitt recently was honored with the Farm Broadcaster of the Year Award from our National Association of Farm Broadcasting. Gary was really surprised by the honor, but I can tell you many of us weren't. Gary's work for agriculture goes far outside his Indiana borders. Speaking for my fellow farm broadcasters, the 65 Indiana radio stations that have aired Gary's Indiana reports, many for the last three decades, and thousands of Hoosier farmers and rural listeners. Congratulations, Gary.
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0: ABC News, I'm Michelle Franzen. The execution of Nadal Hassan, the former Army major who killed 13 people and wounded 32 others in a 2009 shooting at Fort Hood, Texas, will be live-streamed, that according to a defense official. Hassan later described the attack as an act of jihad. He's scheduled to die by firing squad December 3rd. Storm preps across the Gulf states and the Florida Panhandle as Hurricane Isaias gains strength. That storm expected to make landfall Saturday, but storm surge is a major concern, and some areas could receive up to 10 inches of rainfall. ABC News meteorologist Samara Theodore has more.
1: Mobile, Pensacola, Panama City, you are now under a hurricane warning. Parts of the Florida Panhandle have already issued evacuations, so be mindful of that. We're going to start to see those centers opening up, the shelters opening up this evening.
0: In San Diego, sailors and crew members on board the USS Abraham Lincoln returned to port today after a record 10-month deployment. This is ABC News. A congressional candidate in Arizona says she was sexually assaulted in August while out repairing her campaign signs.
2: Bernadette Green Placentia is a Democrat running for Arizona's 8th congressional district. She says she was repairing a campaign sign in Sun City, Arizona in August when she was hit in the head, went unconscious, and was raped. Telling ABC 15 in Phoenix.
3: You know, I look back and it's like, why didn't I go to the hospital? Why, you know, I'd always consider myself a strong person, and so I was embarrassed.
2: Maricopa County Sheriff's investigators are working the case. Initially, at least, evidence was limited. When they interviewed Green Placentia, she said she could not remember what the men looked like and had showered several times after the attack. Alex Stone, ABC News.
0: Mortgage rates climbing for the seventh straight week. The average 30-year fixed rate for a home loan now stands at 7.4%, up from 7.28% last week, according to mortgage buyer Freddie Mac. Michelle Franzen, ABC News.
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28: Seeing him in court. You're listening to Network Indiana. I'm Jarrett Lewis. The accused Franklin double killer appearing in court for the first time today. Michael Jerome James was led into the Johnson County Courthouse to learn that he was charged with four counts of murder for the 2006 slayings of China Dickus and her stepson Blake.
29: I have to be Blake's voice. I'm determined. Blake and China have an army of people who didn't even know them, but love them and support us.
28: Blake's mother, Christina Smith, was there for the initial hearing. The judge gave James until November 2nd to find an attorney, or else he would be appointed a public defender. For now, he'll be in solitary confinement. A man is behind bars after deputies seized 25 pounds of drugs from a home in Kokomo. Jake McDaniel reports.
30: Investigators searched a home and detached garage, recovering 15 pounds of meth and 10 pounds of marijuana. They also seized nearly $7,000 in cash, a stolen gun, and two cars. Reginald Prather remains in the Howard County Jail on dealing and drug charges. Jake McDaniel, Network Indiana.
28: Someone trying to break into a car in downtown Indianapolis assaulting a police officer this morning. Bobby Ferguson is the VP of the Indy FOP.
31: The officer is obviously banged up. He's at the hospital being checked out, but the reports that we're getting is that he's going to be okay. He's going to make a recovery.
28: Indianapolis police are using technology, including flock cameras, to try to identify and catch the person responsible. And coming to Indianapolis next year, Rock and Roll Hall of Fame inductees Def Leppard teaming up with the Goo Goo Dolls on a 45-day tour across North America. Their stop in Indianapolis will be July 2nd at Gainbridge Fieldhouse. That's the last date of their tour. The last time Def Leppard performed in Indianapolis was in August of 2022 at Lucas Oil Stadium, joining other well-known rock groups like Motley Crue and Poison. Tickets go on sale starting October 16th after pre-sale begins October 12th. I'm Jarrett Lewis. 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
8: The Federal Emergency Management Agency, or FEMA, is warning disaster survivors to be on the lookout for scammers posing as FEMA inspectors as the October 25th deadline to apply for disaster assistance approaches.
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8: 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Anyone who encounters suspicious activity can report it to the Department of Homeland Security Officer of Inspector General at oig.dhs.gov/hotline or by emailing stopfemafraud@fema.dhs.gov. Both that address and email address can be found online at wkvi.com. Meanwhile, disaster survivors who have not yet applied for FEMA assistance are encouraged to do so before the October 25th deadline. Those who need to update an existing application should also act soon. Both Stark and Pulaski counties qualify for assistance for disaster relief programs. Applications can be submitted online at disasterassistance.gov, through the FEMA mobile app, or by calling 800-621-3362. A press release from the Northern Indiana Community Foundation shares that the Stark County Community Foundation, or SCCF, has received a matching fund grant totaling $750,000 as part of the ninth phase of Lilly Endowment Incorporated's initiative, Giving Indiana Funds for Tomorrow. The Stark County Community Foundation will use $540,000 of the funding to strengthen the foundation's unrestricted endowment, providing flexible charitable resources that allow the foundation to respond to emerging needs, support local nonprofits, invest in community priorities, and improve the quality of life for future generations. Another $210 will support the Stark County Youth Club's Early Learning Initiative, which will help address the shortage of accessible, high-quality child care in Stark County by helping to establish a licensed preschool program serving 3- and 4-year-old children. Qualifying matching funds raised to support the Community Foundation's unrestricted endowment will be eligible for a $2 grantor to $1 grantee match from the endowment, while qualifying matching funds raised for the Stark County Youth Club's Early Learning Initiative will be eligible for a $1 grantor to $1 grantee match. You can find more details about this story online at WKVI.com. The Stark County Election Board has released information about early voting locations and hours ahead of the November 3rd general election. Early voting is available at the Stark County Courthouse in Knox from 8 a.m. to 4 p.m. today through the 9th, October 13th through 16th, October 19th through 23rd, and October 26th through 30th. The courthouse will also offer Saturday voting on October 24th and October 31st from 8 a.m. to 3 p.m. Additional early voting opportunities are scheduled at the North Judson Wayne Township Fire Department on Thursday, October 22nd, and Friday, October 23rd from 11 a.m. to 5 p.m., and on Saturday, October 24th from 9 a.m. to 2 p.m. The following 6 Election Day voting locations are listed: Bass Lake California Township Fire Department, Hamlet Fire Hardesty Community Building, Knox Nancy J. Dombowski Community Center, Coons Lake Sewer District Building, North Judson Wayne Township Fire Department, and Railroad Township and San Pierre Fire Department. Polls will be open on Election Day, Tuesday, November 3rd from 6 a.m. to 6 p.m. According to the Election Board's flyer, eligible voters must be United States citizens and Indiana residents, must be at least 18 years old on or before November 3rd, and not currently be imprisoned following a criminal conviction. Voters can find additional election information, including information about elected officials, at IndianaVoters.com. All times listed are in Central Time.
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10: From the Tri-County Weather Center, I'm Bill Banks on All News 1520 WKVI. 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Tonight, clear with the temperature dropping to 48 degrees. Tomorrow, mostly sunny, a passing shower, high 76. Tomorrow night, clear and 57. Saturday, mostly sunny, high 81. Sunday, overcast, good chance of rain, high 71. I'm Bill Banks. For your local forecast 24/7, visit WKVI.com.
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2: 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I'm Eric Pfeiffer. 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
2: Martin says Isaiah's will bring precipitation to the southern part of the state Sunday, and this coming week also features a couple chances of moisture.
0: Northeast Indiana could see a little bit of precipitation Monday into Tuesday while everyone else continues harvest.
1: And then I think the bigger threat of moisture next week is going to be coming Thursday into Friday. Frontal boundary that kind of slows as it moves across our area gives us two direct chances of rain, one Thursday, one Friday, and especially Friday night. We're looking at anywhere from a quarter to 1 inch combined out of those with about 60 to 70% coverage.
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3: Turning now to funeral arrangements. 103-year-old Edna M. Bunnell of Pulaski County passed away September 27th. Visitation will take place from 4 to 7 p.m. Eastern Time today, Thursday, October 8th, at Frayne Mortuary in Winnemac, with a scriptural wake service to be held at 7 p.m. Eastern Time this evening, also at Frayne Mortuary. The rosary will be prayed immediately following the scriptural wake service. A funeral mass will be held at 10 a.m. Eastern Time tomorrow, Friday, October 9th, at St. Peter's Catholic Church in Winnemac. Memorial contributions may be made to St. Peter's Catholic Church in memory of 103-year-old Edna M. Bunnell of Pulaski County. 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
5: From the Tri-County Weather Center, I'm Bill Banks on All News 1520 WKVI. 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Tonight, clear with the temperature dropping to 48 degrees. Tomorrow, mostly sunny, a passing shower, high 76. Tomorrow night, clear and 57. Saturday, mostly sunny, high 81. Sunday, overcast, good chance of rain, high 71. I'm Bill Banks. For your local forecast 24/7, visit WKVI.com.
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9: Caitlin Clark is not going anywhere. I'm Network Indiana's Nathaniel Finch.
10: We have an opportunity to win championships here. It's just going back to the drawing board and figuring out how else we can do that.
9: Eligible for a new max extension this offseason, the Indiana Fever superstar admits she'd be willing to take less money to help out the roster.
10: I think it's just kind of figuring out the way we need to construct our roster. I mean, no matter what, I'm going to be here. I just want to do what's best for the team and make sure we have the opportunity to be able to win championships. Like, that's my main goal.
9: Through 2 weeks, it was the worst defense in the NFL. The Indianapolis Colts now on a two-game win streak and only giving up 15 points per game over that stretch.
12: I think it was a step forward, especially on first and second down. Obviously, third down, I mean, I think there were, what, 2 of 15, 3 of 15 or something like that on third down. So, you know, getting off the field when we need to, coming up with big stops and sudden change, and holding them to field goals when we need to. So, it was definitely a step forward.
9: That's Colts defensive captain DeForest Buckner. Indianapolis heads to Pittsburgh to take on the Steelers on Sunday. It was a successful return to action for Tyrese Halliburton. After 15 months post-Achilles tear, Halliburton and the Pacers get a win at his alma mater, Iowa State.
25: Felt good going in, feel good coming out. You know, it's just exciting to be back on the floor. Obviously, playing in Ames is special for me. I almost teared up at half court. I fought that as much as I could and just, had fun with it. It's fun to be back at back home and at Iowa State.
9: That's from the Pat McAfee Show. Halliburton with 17 points and 6 assists. He plays 16 minutes in the preseason debut. Tonight, one divisional series remains in Major League Baseball. It's the White Sox hosting the Guardians. Chicago would clinch a trip to the ALCS with a win. The Guardians trying to send the series back in Cleveland for a winner-take-all Game 5. Nathaniel Finch, Network Indiana.
26: Fox News, I'm Tom Rigotti. Isa Isis is crawling towards the Gulf Coast after becoming a hurricane Wednesday. It's now a Category 2 storm. Georgia's under a state of emergency. Governor Brian Kemp tells reporters he expects it to make landfall
6: somewhere between the Mississippi coast and the western Florida panhandle. We expect East Isis to begin impacting Georgia overnight on Friday.
26: The governor is also warning of potential flooding and tornadoes. After a record 265 days at sea, the USS Abraham Lincoln returned home today with a crowd gathered in San Diego. Crew members have reportedly struggled with supply shortages and poor mental health, something the Trump administration denies. The carrier had been in the Middle East to support U.S. operations against Iran. 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
21: Seeing him in court. You're listening to Network Indiana. I'm Jarrett Lewis. The accused Franklin double killer appearing in court for the first time today, Michael Jerome James, was led into the Johnson County Courthouse to learn that he was charged with four counts of murder for the 2006 slayings of China Dickus and her stepson Blake.
22: I have to be Blake's voice. I'm determined. Blake and China have an army of people who didn't even know them, but love them and support us.
21: Blake's mother, Christina Smith, was there for the initial hearing. The judge gave James until November 2nd to find an attorney, or else he would be appointed a public defender. For now, he'll be in solitary confinement. A man is behind bars after deputies seized 25 pounds of drugs from a home in Kokomo. Jake McDaniel reports.
23: Investigators searched a home and detached garage, recovering 15 pounds of meth and 10 pounds of marijuana. They also seized nearly $7,000 in cash, a stolen gun, and two cars. Reginald Prather remains in the Howard County Jail on dealing and drug charges. Jake McDaniel, Network Indiana.
21: Someone trying to break into a car in downtown Indianapolis assaulting a police officer this morning. Bobby Ferguson is the VP of the Indy FOP.
24: The officer is obviously banged up. He's at the hospital being checked out, but the reports that we're getting is that he's going to be okay. He's going to make a recovery.
21: Indianapolis police are using technology, including flock cameras, to try to identify and catch the person responsible. And coming to Indianapolis next year, Rock and Roll Hall of Fame inductees Def Leppard teaming up with the Goo Goo Dolls on a 45-day tour across North America. Their stop in Indianapolis will be July 2nd at Gainbridge Fieldhouse. That's the last date of their tour. The last time Def Leppard performed in Indianapolis was in August of 2022 at Lucas Oil Stadium, joining other well-known rock groups like Motley Crue and Poison. Tickets go on sale starting October 16th after pre-sale begins October 12th. I'm Jarrett Lewis. 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
27: I'm Rusty Nixon. Giant FM News. After hearing from law enforcement officials, a representative from the Institute for Justice, and 19 county residents, Marshall County commissioners voted 2-1 Tuesday evening to bag and tag the county's six block cameras while keeping the contract in place, pausing the cameras' use until the new sheriff and prosecutor can develop regulations for their operation. Special meeting held at the county building featured remarks from current Sheriff Matt Hassel, Sheriff-elect Les McFarland, County Prosecutor Nelson Chipman, and Prosecutor-elect Joe Morris, along with a representative from the Institute for Justice. Those conversations took nearly an hour, leaving the remaining hour for public comment. Total of 19 county residents spoke on the flock issue, with six in favor of the automatic license plate readers, 13 opposing them. Two letters of support were also added to the minutes. Commissioner Stan Klotz said it was a courtesy to hear from the prosecutor and sheriff, who will be elected in November, before what making what he called a rash decision. He noted the state legislature is expected to take up the issue next year, creating guidelines and establishing a level playing field. Adam Falstich, also commissioner, noted the county has no authority over the cameras operated by other towns and cities within the county, suggested giving the new sheriff and prosecutor time to put regulations together for use of the cameras, acknowledging the contract may become a legal battle. Commissioner Jesse Bohannon said he fears state legislators will drag their feet on the issue, said he took an oath to defend the Constitution and to apply his independent judgment on whether contracts the commissioners sign align with the Constitution. Bohannon noted the county council voted to defund the flock cameras. He believes their determination is final. Falstich made the motion to, quote, bag and tag the six county cameras and leave the contract in place, giving the new prosecutor and sheriff time to create and implement regulations for the use and storage of data. Bohannon seconded that motion. It passed 2-1 with Plotts voting against the process of putting bags over the cameras. County Attorney Sean Cerisi suggested not taking immediate action to bag the cameras until the county can have a discussion with Flock about the impact on the county. Triton School Superintendent Jeremy Ripple highlighted academic achievements of the corporation for the school board at their regular meeting on October 6th. Scores for the iLearn test released and showed the school with some of the best scores in the area.
0: I'm just going to highlight a couple of those, particularly sixth grade scores. Led the region, when I say region, all the schools that essentially are in our area, led them in both reading, language arts, and math. So just outstanding. Biology scores were the highest for the second straight year in the region. So Mr. Bass, our science department, obviously that's an accumulation of, but specifically biology, highest in the area.
27: Ripple also put those scores into perspective.
0: iLearn assessment is different. We actually just met with Paul Ketchum, who is the assistant superintendent of the IDOE. I know it's not called superintendent anymore, but director of education. And he talked about Indiana's assessment, the iLearn, is actually the fourth hardest assessment in the nation when it comes to what they call the truths.
27: He said the corporation is working on ways to congratulate those achievements. I'm Rusty Dixon, Giant FM News.
14: 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Tonight, clear with the temperature dropping to 48 degrees. Tomorrow, mostly sunny, a passing shower, high 76. Tomorrow night, clear and 57. Saturday, mostly sunny, high 81. Sunday, overcast, good chance of rain, high 71. I'm Bill Banks. For your local forecast 24/7, visit WKVI.com.
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14: 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I'm Eric Pfeiffer. 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And it's time for Chief Meteorologist Ryan Martin's Harvest Weather Forecast, presented by Beacon Credit Union.
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14: Martin says Isaiah's will bring precipitation to the southern part of the state Sunday. And this coming week also features a couple chances of moisture. Northeast Indiana could see a little bit of precipitation Monday into Tuesday while everyone else continues harvest.
29: And then I think the bigger threat of moisture next week is going to be coming Thursday into Friday. Frontal boundary that kind of slows as it moves across our area. It gives us two direct chances of rain, one Thursday, one Friday, and especially Friday night. We're looking at anywhere from a quarter to 1 inch combined out of those with about 60 to 70% coverage.
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27: Turning now to funeral arrangements, Jeffrey S. Smith, 59, of Texas City, Texas, formerly of Plymouth, passed away unexpectedly on Friday, September 11, 2026. Jeff was born on June 5, 1967, to Ronald G. and Janet E. Metzger Smith in Plymouth. He graduated from Plymouth High School in 1985, went on to receive a Bachelor of Science degree in Chemical Engineering from Purdue University in 1990, enjoying a year of co-op with Dow Corning, and earned his Ph.D. in Chemical Engineering at LSU. He was also a professor of Chemical Engineering at LSU and later taught Chemical Engineering and Thermodynamics at the University of Houston. Cremation has been chosen. A celebration of life will be planned at a later date. Friends are invited to sign the online guest book and share memories with the family at www.deatonclemensfh.com. Gerald W. Shepard, known to many as Gary, passed away on October 1st of 2026 in Mishawaka at the age of 77. He was born on February 7, 1949 in Knox, Indiana, and lived in Plymouth. He was the son of the late Vernon Shepard Sr. and Elizabeth Eastock Shepard, and a graduate of Knox High School, class of 1967. For more than 30 years, Gary worked at McGill Manufacturing Company in Valparaiso. On October 11, 1985, in Plymouth, Gary married Wilma Marsh, who preceded him in death on August 11th of 2015. At this time, per Gary's wishes, there will be no services. Palmer Funeral Home, Plymouth Chapel, is honored to be assisting the family with final arrangements. Memorial contributions may be made in Gary's name to the Bread of Life Food Pantry 6770 North Michigan Street in Plymouth.
6: 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Tonight, clear with the temperature dropping to 48 degrees. Tomorrow, mostly sunny, a passing shower, high 76. Tomorrow night, clear and 57. Saturday, mostly sunny, high 81. Sunday, overcast, good chance of rain, high 71. I'm Bill Banks. For your local forecast 24/7, visit WKVI.com.
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27: It's another giant week of football on Giant FM. I'm Rusty Nixon. Join us Thursday night. We kick it all off with Thursday Night Lights. As we go around the county, we talk to all the coaches about their Friday night matchups, get a little bit of a scouting report. Part of the scouting report for Bremen from Justin Begonia, the head coach of the Lions, is that he's going to be really happy to see a familiar face, Logan Mosier, back in the lineup.
18: Yep, Logan's cleared to play, so he'll be back. We haven't had him the last couple weeks. He got hurt in the Jimtown game, and so he's back now. And I'm not gonna lie, right? That's nice. I mean, I don't know what it is. I haven't done the math on it yet, but I assume he was about 80% of our offense going into that game. So it's good to have him back and have that other feature. Hopefully, that makes us more explosive with everybody back. And I think we'll knock on wood, and we're hoping that. As long as we don't accumulate more injuries, that we may be back to full strength by the first sectional game.
27: You can hear the rest of that interview on Thursday night. You can hear the rest of the game on Friday night, as that's our Max 98.3 game of the week. Joe McKee and myself will be at Bremen, and we will have Bremen against Knox. And, the only way to describe it with two teams like that is a street brawl. We'll start with our pregame at 7. The kickoff starts at 7:30 on WTCA. As always, Plymouth Rocky football, they take on Wawasee in a big NLC matchup. Rocky's trying to get back in the win column. And Kenny Kramer, Ryan Lockhart have the call for you there. On WKBI, it's another HNAC slugfest. South Central will take on Winnemac. Mitch Columbia has that one for you. And his pregame starts at 7:30 and the kickoff at 8:30 on WKBI. I'm Rusty Nixon, Giant FM Sports.
20: ABC News, I'm Michelle Franzen. The execution of Nadal Hassan, the former Army major who killed 13 people and wounded 32 others in a 2009 shooting at Fort Hood, Texas, will be live-streamed. That according to a defense official. Hassan later described the attack as an act of jihad. He's scheduled to die by firing squad December 3rd. Storm preps across the Gulf states and the Florida Panhandle as Hurricane Isaias gains strength. That storm expected to make landfall Saturday, but storm surge is a major concern, and some areas could receive up to 10 inches of rainfall. ABC News meteorologist Samara Theodore has more.
22: Mobile, Pensacola, Panama City, you are now under a hurricane warning. Parts of the Florida Panhandle have already issued evacuation, so be mindful of that. We're going to start to see those centers opening up, the shelters rather, opening up this evening.
20: In San Diego, sailors and crew members on board the USS Abraham Lincoln return to port today after a record 10-month deployment. This is ABC News. A congressional candidate in Arizona says she was sexually assaulted in August while out repairing her campaign signs.
23: Bernadette Green Placentia is a Democrat running for Arizona's 8th congressional district. She says she was repairing a campaign sign in Sun City, Arizona in August when she was hit in the head, went unconscious, and was raped. telling ABC 15 in Phoenix.
0: You know, I look back and it's like, why didn't I go to the hospital? Why, you know, I'd always consider myself a strong person. And so I was embarrassed.
23: Maricopa County Sheriff's investigators are working the case. Initially, at least, evidence was limited. When they interviewed Green Placentia, she said she could not remember what the men looked like and had showered several times after the attack. Alex Stone, ABC News.
1: Mortgage rates climbing for the seventh straight week. The average 30-year fixed rate for a home loan now stands at 7.4%, up from 7.28% last week, according to mortgage buyer Freddie Mac. Michelle Franz and ABC News.
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5: Why'd I go to the doctor? Working on the farm, my heart kept skipping a beat. I didn't think much of it, but my daughter

0: Blake's mother, Christina Smith, was there for the initial hearing. The judge gave James until November 2nd to find an attorney, or else he would be appointed a public defender. For now, he'll be in solitary confinement. A man is behind bars after deputies seized 25 pounds of drugs from a home in Kokomo. Jake McDaniel reports.
1: Investigators searched a home and detached garage, recovering 15 pounds of meth and 10 pounds of marijuana. They also seized nearly $7,000 in cash, a stolen gun, and two cars. Reginald Prather remains in the Howard County jail on dealing and drug charges. Jake McDaniel, Network, Indiana.
0: Someone trying to break into a car in downtown Indianapolis assaulting a police officer this morning. Bobby Ferguson is the VP of the Indy FOP.
2: The officer is obviously banged up. He's at the hospital being checked out, but the reports that we're getting is that he's going to be okay. He's going to make a recovery.
0: Indianapolis police are using technology, including flock cameras, to try to identify and catch the person responsible. And coming to Indianapolis next year, Rock and Roll Hall of Fame inductees Def Leppard teaming up with the Goo Goo Dolls on a 45-day tour across North America. Their stop in Indianapolis will be July 2nd at Gainbridge Fieldhouse. That's the last date of their tour. The last time Def Leppard performed in Indianapolis was in August of 2022 at Lucas Oil Stadium, joining other well-known rock groups like Motley Crue and Poison. Tickets go on sale starting October 16th after pre-sale begins October 12th. I'm Jarrett Lewis. 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
3: 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Both that address and email address can be found online at wkvi.com. Meanwhile, disaster survivors who have not yet applied for FEMA assistance are encouraged to do so before the October 25th deadline. Those who need to update an existing application should also act soon. Both Stark and Pulaski counties qualify for assistance for disaster relief programs. Applications can be submitted online at disasterassistance.gov, through the FEMA mobile app, or by calling 800-621-3362. A press release from the Northern Indiana Community Foundation shares that the Stark County Community Foundation, or SCCF, has received a matching fund grant totaling $750,000 as part of the ninth phase of Lilly Endowment Incorporated's initiative, Giving Indiana Funds for Tomorrow. The Stark County Community Foundation will use $540,000 of the funding to strengthen the foundation's unrestricted endowment, providing flexible charitable resources that allow the foundation to respond to emerging needs, support local nonprofits, invest in community priorities, and improve the quality of life for future generations. Another $210 will support the Stark County Youth Club's Early Learning Initiative, which will help address the shortage of accessible, high-quality childcare in Stark County by helping to establish a licensed preschool program serving 3- and 4-year-old children. Qualifying matching funds raised to support the Community Foundation's unrestricted endowment will be eligible for a $2 grantor to $1 grantee match from the endowment, while qualifying matching funds raised for the Stark County Youth Club's Early Learning Initiative will be eligible for a $1 grantor to $1 grantee match. You can find more details about this story online at WKVI.com. The Stark County Election Board has released information about early voting locations and hours ahead of the November 3rd general election. Early voting is available at the Stark County Courthouse in Knox from 8 a.m. to 4 p.m. today through the 9th, October 13th through 16th, October 19th through 23rd, and October 26th through 30th. The courthouse will also offer Saturday voting on October 24th and October 31st from 8 a.m. to 3 p.m. Additional early voting opportunities are scheduled at the North Judson Wayne Township Fire Department on Thursday, October 22nd, and Friday, October 23rd from 11 a.m. to 5 p.m., and on Saturday, October 24th from 9 a.m. to 2 p.m. The following six Election Day voting locations are listed. Bass Lake, California Township Fire Department

0: Apartment, Hamlet Fire Hardesty Community Building, Knox Nancy J. Dombowski Community Center, Coons Lake Sewer District Building, North Judson Wayne Township Fire Department, and Railroad Township and San Pierre Fire Department. Polls will be open on Election Day, Tuesday, November 3rd, from 6 a.m. to 6 p.m. According to the Election Board's flyer, eligible voters must be United States citizens and Indiana residents, must be at least 18 years old on or before November 3rd, and not currently be imprisoned following a criminal conviction. Voters can find additional election information, including information about elected officials, at IndianaVoters.com. All times listed are in Central Time.
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2: From the Tri-County Weather Center, I'm Bill Banks on All News 1520 WKVI. 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Tonight, clear with the temperature dropping to 48 degrees. Tomorrow, mostly sunny, a passing shower, high 76. Tomorrow night, clear and 57. Saturday, mostly sunny, high 81. Sunday, overcast, good chance of rain, high 71. I'm Bill Banks. For your local forecast 24/7, visit WKVI.com.
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13: 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I'm Eric Pfeiffer. 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
13: Martin says Isaiah's will bring precipitation to the southern part of the state Sunday. And this coming week also features a couple chances of moisture. Northeast Indiana could see a little bit of precipitation Monday into Tuesday while everyone else continues harvest.
15: And then I think the bigger threat of moisture next week is going to be coming Thursday into Friday. Frontal boundary that kind of slows as it moves across our area. It gives us two direct chances of rain, one Thursday, one Friday, and especially Friday night. We're looking at anywhere from a quarter to 1 inch combined out of those with about 60 to 70% coverage.
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0: Turning now to funeral arrangements. 103-year-old Edna M. Bunnell of Pulaski County passed away September 27th. Visitation will take place from 4 to 7 p.m. Eastern Time today, Thursday, October 8th, at Frayne Mortuary in Winnemac, with a scriptural wake service to be held at 7 p.m. Eastern Time this evening, also at Frayne Mortuary. The rosary will be prayed immediately following the scriptural wake service. A funeral mass will be held at 10 a.m. Eastern Time tomorrow, Friday, October 9th, at St. Peter's Catholic Church in Winnemac. Memorial contributions may be made to St. Peter's Catholic Church in memory of 103-year-old Edna M. Bunnell of Pulaski County. Remember, you can find complete obituary information online at WKVI.com.
2: From the Tri-County Weather Center, I'm Bill Banks on All News 1520 WKVI. 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Tonight, clear with the temperature dropping to 48 degrees. Tomorrow, mostly sunny, a passing shower, high 76. Tomorrow night, clear and 57. Saturday, mostly sunny, high 81. Sunday, overcast, good chance of rain, high 71. I'm Bill Banks. For your local forecast 24/7, visit WKVI.com.
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18: It is time to get you ready for Week 8 Indiana High School football as we look around our area teams here on WKVI. The West Central Trojans are hosting Frontier tonight. Scheduled kickoff time is 7 p.m. Eastern. The Culver Cavaliers, they are hosting North Miami. Their kickoff time is also 7 Eastern. The Knox Redskins are on the road at Bremen. You'll be able to catch that game on our other station, Max 98.3, with Rusty Dixon and Joe McKee. They are planning to go live at 7 Eastern, 6 Central, as the Knox Redskins are hoping to take on the Bremen Lions and come out victorious in that Indiana Northern State Conference battle. The North Judson-St. Pierre Blue Jays are hosting Caston tonight, 6:30 p.m. Central is their scheduled kickoff time. And then for our game, two of our area teams clash as the Winnemac Warriors host the South Central Satellites. Myself, along with sideline sports analyst Chris McGowan, will be going live at 7 Eastern, 6 Central. You won't want to miss it. It's Indiana High School football Week 8 action on Giant FM's WKVI and Max 98.3.
19: AP News, I'm Ben Thomas. Several explosions were heard in the Saudi capital today, including one at the Riyadh airport that halted flights. Yemen's Iran-backed Houthis claim the blast came from one of their ballistic missiles. Meanwhile, President Trump says U.S. forces will not resume strikes on Iran before the midterm elections.
20: The president had hinted he was confident an endgame to the war could come in the days before or after the election, while also suggesting he remained open to resuming full-scale military operations against Iran. Last month, before the UN General Assembly, the president talked about options, including working out a deal with Iran.
21: Or do I annihilate the Islamic Republic
1: and do it quickly, never giving them a chance to kill and destroy people and countries again? Do I drive them into hell with no chance of survival and no hope?
20: President Trump added in his social media post, his team has been having productive talks with Iran. Meantime, the military has dispatched more resources to the Middle East. Ed Donahue, Washington.
19: Oil prices bounced around today before settling up about 4%, with Brent crude above $104 per barrel. That added pressure to stocks. Seth Sutel has closing numbers.
21: The S&P 500 fell 0.5% Thursday. That was the second straight loss for the S&P after it set an all-time high earlier this week. The Dow edged up 52 points. That's about 0.1%. The Nasdaq Composite fell 1.3%. The bond market was also unsettled. Treasury yields wound up lower after jumping higher in the morning. Seth Sutel, New York.
19: Hurricane Isaias has strengthened into a Category 2 as it moves toward the U.S. Gulf Coast. Heavy rain and flooding possible into the weekend as far inland as the Tennessee Valley. And lawyers for Krista Pike say she's taken her first steps with assistance just 1 week after her failed execution in Tennessee. This is AP News. The White Sox and Guardians taking the field in Chicago at this hour for Game 4 of their AL Division Series. Ben Raby reports Tampa Bay eliminated the Yankees last night.
22: Aaron Boone's club scoring just 5 times in a 3-game sweep against the Rays.
23: Look, the ending's terrible. You know, it's got to be, you know, fuel to the fire.
22: Yankees never led at any point in the American League Divisional Series, while 3-time AL MVP and the team's offensive catalyst Aaron Judge remains sidelined with a calf injury. The manager now entering the final year of his contract. He hopes to be back for a 10th season in the Bronx.
23: Yeah, of course, but those conversations and things are for another day.
22: Well, the high-spending Yankees head into the offseason. The Rays, White Sox, and Guardians remain in the hunt for the AL pennant, the three teams who own the three lowest payrolls in the American League. I'm Ben Raby.
19: The latest at APNews.com. I'm Ben Thomas. Thanks for listening.
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27: 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The odds of him going on to fascinate millions with his talent? 1 in 260,000. The odds of this born racer having 157 career top 10 finishes in NASCAR? 1 in 125 billion. The odds of him winning both the Daytona 500 and the Brickyard 400 in the same year? 1 in 195 million. The odds of a child being diagnosed with autism? 1 in 68. 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
29: 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The NYPD's
0: says one person was shot during an interaction with federal agents in New York City. NYPD says that person is conscious and receiving medical attention. Governor Kathy Hochul says she has been briefed and is demanding transparency from